0: has begun. It is time to conclude the matter.
1: Others worried eliminating the only Democratic congressional district out of seven would backfire. Republican Senator Tom Davis said the Supreme Court decision out of Louisiana does not apply to them.
2: That the Calais decision does not require us to be up here. That was a canard. That was information that was spread by individuals who didn't take time to read the decision.
1: The Senate voted to continue the bill, which keeps it alive but pushes it to the next legislative session. Jessica Rosenthal, Fox News.
3: The four Republicans running for governor of South Carolina squaring off for their final debate this evening. That debate being held on the campus of Wofford College in Spartanburg. The four candidates are U.S. Congresswoman Nancy Mace, Congressman Ralph Norman, businessman Ram Reddy, and South Carolina Attorney General Alan Wilson. The South Carolina primary is scheduled for June 9th, although early voting got underway today. President Trump is slated to meet with his cabinet tomorrow as Iranian negotiation talks are underway and after the U.S. conducted what it's calling self-defense strikes near the Strait of Hormuz. Ashley Webster is in Tel Aviv this evening.
4: So many moving parts, which is, of course, normal for the Middle East. U.S. Central Command earlier saying that they launched these so-called defensive strikes to protect U.S. troops from Iranian forces. Later in the day, CENTCOM gave out a statement with more explanation, saying, quote, targets included missile launch sites and Iranian boats that were attempting to emplace mines. U.S. Central Command continues to defend our forces while using restraint during the ongoing ceasefire. Now, as you would imagine, those strikes drew instant anger from Iran, who accused the U.S. of a gross violation of ceasefire.
3: A college basketball coach recovering after nearly drowning over the weekend at Wrightsville Beach in North Carolina. Authorities there say UNC Wilmington coach Nicole Woods' lifeless body was pulled from the surf after she got caught in a riptide as she was trying to rescue her 8-year-old nephew. They say Woods had no pulse and had to be revived, and her nephew was saved. Woods is expected to make a full recovery. Now here's your WBT weather forecast.
5: Once again tonight, with the heavy downpours coming slowly up from the south, we are in a typical summertime mode. The forecast definitely reading like that into early June. Our thunderstorms for tonight, 69 degrees, will dissipate late tonight. Morning clouds Wednesday, afternoon sunshine 84, and another round of PM storms tomorrow. I'm meteorologist Scott Laurie Moore on Charlotte's FM News Talk, 107.9 WBT.
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11: Carolina Hurricanes take a 2-1 series lead with that second straight overtime victory last night in Montreal. Here's the Canes' Andrei Shnestakov post-game comments.
12: You know, today obviously was a big goal for us, so we're going to continue working together, you know, watch some video, and hopefully we're going to score some more goals in the next game.
11: In Game 4 in the Western Conference Finals this evening, the Vegas Golden Knights can wrap up the series against Colorado. It's do or die for the Avs. Pittsburgh Penguins have re-signed forward Evgeny Malkin to a 1-year contract extension announced today. Malkin, who'll be 40 this summer, has played in all 20 of his NHL seasons for the Pens. NBA playoffs, Spurs and Thunder meet this evening in OKC for Game 5 of the Western Conference Finals. Series is tied at 2-2 to see who will face the surprising New York Knicks in the finals. And finally, sad news, former Braves star Bob Horner has passed away at the age of 68. He was picked first overall in 1978 by Atlanta, and he didn't play a single game in the minors before making his big major league debut. Notably, he clubbed a homer in his first game and eventually earned the National League Rookie of the Year. Rest in peace, Bob Horner. Ed Billy, WBT Sports.
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13: All right, ladies and gentlemen, welcome to Hour 2. With America's coolest conservative, the green-eyed patriot, on the air everywhere. On this, the one-year anniversary of the TJ Ritchie Show on WBT. 704-570-1079. That's the phone number. Call it and text it. Thanks to Liberty Buick GMC. Well, here we are. 1 year later. What are we going to do now? I don't know. I'm getting tired of y'all. I'm kidding. Just kidding. Hey, Lonnie.
14: Yes, sir.
13: I saw you posted on social media last night. You were mad.
14: Yeah.
13: I saw your Instagram story.
14: Yeah.
13: So you go to the gym after you get off the show at night?
14: Yeah.
13: And what happened?
14: Man, dude. I'm trying to get onto a machine, and it's these ladies that's just sitting there like talking, and then when the one lady left, she just got on her phone, and I'm just sitting there like, are you going to, you know, and I'm not going to be rude and say, are you going to get up from the machine? But I'm just like, man, are you going to get up?
13: Was she talking on the phone, or was she taking selfies and posting stuff, or just scrolling?
14: No, just like scrolling, and no telling if she was posting or whatever. I mean, I'm seeing a lot of bait at the gym. So
13: yeah, well, and it goes back to, you know, something that women don't like it when I say it, but you know, women don't belong in a weight room. You know, I've been a workout person for a long, long time, and it's just completely different once women got in the weight room. You know, when it used to be, women would go take their little classes and stuff in the aerobics rooms and things, and then the weight room was where the men would go, and you never saw a tripod. You never saw a wall with fake grass all over it and a neon sign for selfies. You didn't have anybody getting mad because you walked into their shot while they were, you know, trying to do tricep pull downs.
14: Yeah, they making the gym like the club.
13: Mm-hmm. Yeah. Women, stay out of the weight room. They ain't got no business in there. Those are men's spaces. Safe spaces for men. No, I'm just kidding, ladies. I'm just kidding. My best friend, my little friend Jenny, owns it's a big time workout facility and all in Mooresville up here where we live. It's called Jet Fitness. And one side is a regular gym, and the other side is where they train athletes and stuff. So you got NFL players and NBA players, and all they go in there and they train. But they don't set up tripods.
14: Wow!
13: Start videoing themselves and stuff.
14: Well, I got to come check you guys out then. Yeah.
13: Well, it's not me. I'm not allowed in there. No, I'm just kidding. But that's the mentality of people today, is just this selfish. And I thought about it at the time. I mean, I felt for you. I could tell you were all upset because you're trying to get in there. You're trying to lose some weight, get in shape. And then you got somebody in there that's so self-absorbed, taking up the machine and not, you know, not worried about anything else other than what's going on and what I want right now. And what I want right now is to sit here on my phone and not use this machine. I want to sit here and scroll and take pictures of myself on it.
14: Mm-hmm.
13: that's where the country is today in so much of it. You know, it's just what? And then I dare you to say something about it. If you say something, then I am going to freak out. You better not say anything to me. This is my spot right now, and I'm going to have it until I get, you know, a lot of times on machines like, was it a weight machine or was it a cardio machine?
14: Bicep curl.
13: Okay. Preacher curl.
14: Yes, sir.
13: Mm-hmm. And why is a woman on that? What's she trying to do on it? No, seriously, what was she doing?
14: I mean, literally, there was two of them, and they sat and they talked for like a good 15, 20 minutes, and I kind of walked around the gym, try to do other things, come back over to that area. Then it was just the one lady and was just sitting there, and she's just scrolling on her phone. She's not doing nothing.
13: Maybe next time you say, hey, you mind if I work in with you? Meaning, I'm not telling you to get up, but, you know, we can swap sets here. And so just see what she said. You know, maybe she didn't realize. Maybe she was just absorbed in whatever she was doing. She didn't realize that somebody else wanted to use the machine. But, I mean, you're in a gym at night. It's probably packed.
14: Honestly, after 9 o'clock, 10 o'clock.
13: Oh, yeah.
14: Yeah, it's pretty empty. It's just that you got people in there that just eat. I mean, there's even guys in there, too. They'll just sit there. They'll do their sets and... I mean, I can understand if you look down at your phone to see if somebody called, check a text or something like that in between sets, but you literally are watching your phone and scrolling. I can see your thumb.
13: Yeah.
14: Yeah.
13: But the key is in between sets.
14: Exactly.
13: 60 seconds. And then get back on it. But yeah, what do you think she would say if you said, mind if I work in with you here? She probably thought you were oogling her and trying to hit on her or something.
14: Yeah. You kind of got to be a little... timid with these ladies at the gym.
13: Yeah. You know what? I never look up. When in between sets, I look down at the floor.
14: Why?
13: Because I don't want any of them accusing me of, perving on them or staring at them or anything.
14: I get that.
13: I mean, even the ugly ones will do that. Even the ugly ones, I see them accusing guys of staring at them and all.
14: Really?
13: Mm-hmm. Like, nuh-uh. And you don't want to say, girl, I'm not, nobody's staring at you. Maybe just, you know, try and figure out what you got going on. But man, I know that sucks. Brian just sent a text. He said, nothing drives me more nuts than trying to hit a station and somebody's just sitting there on their fan. I think he meant phone.
14: Yeah.
13: I go to the health club off of Monroe. So many quote unquote influencers that go there recording themselves. It's embarrassing. My friend's gym is not like that thing. She doesn't have that kind of problem, but I know I see it on social media a lot where people complain that people just sitting on the machines and stuff. Did she look like she knew what she was doing working out at least, or she just in there wasting time?
14: I mean, the way they both were looking, it looked like they were wasting time. I seen them when they first came in, they did a little treadmill work and then they kind of moped around to different stations, but it was just mainly looked like they were in there chit-chatting, like, you know, friends beating up.
13: Right. They're good looking?
14: Let's just say they're moms in their 40s. So,
13: well, I mean,
14: yeah, but you know,
13: so that sounds pretty good to me.
14: The mom bods,
13: yeah, that's cool. All right, well, I got something that you were able to find that thing to take that walk down memory lane.
14: Yes, sir.
13: Okay, good. We'll do that next. Hang on.
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5: Once again tonight, with a heavy downpours coming slowly up from the south, we are in a typical summertime mode. The forecast definitely reading like that into early June. Our thunderstorms for tonight, 69 degrees, will dissipate late tonight. Morning clouds Wednesday, afternoon sunshine 84, and another round of PM storms tomorrow. I'm meteorologist Scott Laurie, more on Charlotte's FM News Talk, 107.9 WBT.
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0: Southern by birth, conservative because I'm a free thinker. Thank you so much for listening. I appreciate it on our one-year anniversary here with WBT. And at 9:05, there will be a special Facebook Live and Instagram Live segment. Video and all. You see how pretty I am. How lovely I look tonight. And every night. Handsomeness just coming off the screen when you log on later. Now, if you want to follow me on the social medias, just go to tjritchie.com. You can do it from there. I would tell you how to go straight to social medias and all of that, but I don't know how. So if you just go to tjritchie.com, and Richie is spelled R-I-T-C-H-I-E, the cool way, you can figure it out from there. All right. So, 1 year ago tonight, I started this show. It's something that I had always wanted to do. I've always been conservative and never on an actual political show. However, all of my years in morning radio with the Ace and TJ show, I never hid the fact that I was a conservative, and a lot of people don't realize this either because. People will tell me, you know, they get mad if they're not, you know, if they're liberals or whatever, and they'll say, because Ace died, and they would say, you were way better and way funnier when Ace was there to rein you in. Ace was a conservative too, you dolts. We wouldn't have gotten along so many years and been best friends for so many years if he and I weren't, you know, of the same principles. Duh. But I never hid my conservative views on things, but it just wasn't a political show, obviously. And I still do a syndicated morning show. It's now called the TJ and Riggins Show. And it's not political either. So I've always wanted to do this. And a year ago tonight was the first opportunity that I had. Now, I was all excited because I was ready to just like come on the air, just blazing. You know, bringing the top 40 fun mentality to the news talk format. I wanted to make sure I had big production and big, you know, attitude in the voiceover stuff and high value production elements and all of these kinds of things. And I wrote out this big thing, and a friend of mine who produces, TV promos and radio, what's called radio imaging. You know, he's done that for years and he's awesome at it. He did this, for me. He produced this introduction that I played and it was long and fun and it was great work, but I only got to play it twice at the beginning of the show and then at the top of the next hour. So 2 hours of the show that first night, and it was only good for the one night. So I thought we still had it in the computer that we would play it, so in case you missed it that night. And it also gave me an opportunity to hear it again because it was cool. Now, it still says the old radio frequency and all. It says, you know, the AM frequency. Huh? Why? no, I mean, it's fine. I mean, it's not going to hurt anything to play it. I'm explaining, you know, that it says the 1110 and the 99.3 and all, because that's the way it was back then. So it only got played twice, and so I was going to play it again, probably five times before the end of the show would be cool. No, it was like 2 minutes long or something. If I remember correctly. But Lonnie, being a conscientious producer, was worried that when it still said the old frequency and all, that we wouldn't want that on the air now that we're FM only and it's 107.9 and not 99.3 anymore. But I'm not professional like the rest of them, so it doesn't matter. I just say let it fly. It is what it is. Hey, do you have it ready?
1: Yep, got it.
0: Okay. All right, so this was the big introduction that I was all excited about as my debut as a news talk radio host. Go ahead.
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3: Personality in Charlotte's history. 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Named one of the nation's top 25 most influential radio personalities of the past quarter century. 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He's here to deliver pinpoint political and cultural analysis with a unique wit and southern charm. And obviously, he and he alone wrote every word of this introduction. Tonight, history will be made because News Talk Radio will never be the same. The time has come for America's coolest conservative. 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

0: heard. That sounded incredible. Somebody like I am as a radio nerd. Now, again, it didn't hit me until it was playing, you know, because it says, you know, the old frequency, 11, 10, and 99.3. But I bet that sounded completely different in stereo now on 107.9. I didn't think about it until it just said 11, 10, that it was AM. And it didn't sound nearly as good as I'm sure it sounded right there in stereo. That was cool. So, yeah, I keep that handy, Lonnie. I'm going to want to play that in the next half hour again. All right. I don't know what we're going to do next because, I mean, that was too cool. Now, even though I wrote that and it was tongue-in-cheek and all of this stuff was true, I mean, I was named to that list of the 25 top most influential radio personalities, and on the list they had named Howard Stern and Ryan Seacrest and Rush Limbaugh was on that same list. So, I mean, what I'm saying is that you're really getting a bargain here. That type of talent. Free. And I'm not talking about WBT getting it for free. I'm talking about you getting to enjoy it for free, me not charging you for it. That's what I'm saying. I'm just kidding. All right, hang on. We got more coming up.
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0: Hey, welcome back. I am America's coolest conservative with unapologetic conservatism, dropping truth bombs all over the place because I'm the realist. TJ the Realist Richie. 704-570-1079. You know, there are these things that go around the social medias right now where a guy will walk up and hand someone a card that has a little paragraph written on it. And it, you know, he says, read this card. And the people are pretty much butchering it completely. Every time he hands it to them, their reading skills are so bad. And then, you know, people are coming down on him for doing that because he's making people look bad and this, that, and the other. So there is no doubt about the fact that while we are advancing technologically beyond anything that anybody in the past could ever even imagine, the basic education on the masses is getting worse. Test scores are worse. Unless you live in Mississippi or Louisiana, and their test scores of students are going through the roof now. But this is a prime example. This is a little clip I have here of how people just don't grasp the basic math, I would think, the math or how much a dollar is worth and that kind of thing. The guy walks up to the people on the street and he says, if you had $1 billion, what would you do with it? And you're going to be shocked at the answers. Listen.
11: $1 billion, what would you do?
12: $1 billion? The first thing I'm doing is go and get some cash because I'm going to throw like $1 million in Magic. I'm going to throw $1 million in every strip club in Atlanta. All right, first thing I'm going to do, I'm getting chicken wings.
13: Dog, you got to stop saying stuff.
0: First thing I'm going to do is get some chicken wings. I don't blame him, though. I mean, I think that's a better answer than throw $1 million in every strip club in Atlanta, which is what the first guy said. Nelani, when I sent you that today, you watched the video of it, right? Or did you just hear the audio part of it?
13: Man, dude. I was like, why is he sending me this stuff?
0: Is it one of those you thought I was just joking with you that I wasn't going to use it on the air?
13: Yeah.
0: I mean, I'm not kidding. I don't know that I would buy $1 billion worth of chicken wings, but I'd get some chicken wings. May not be the first thing I did, but it'd be on up there pretty high.
13: I was going to say it'd be your first meal.
0: Who knows? It might. I mean, I've been on this diet. There's a place in Mooresville, North Carolina, where I live, that has the best hot wings, buffalo wings, whatever you want to call them, that I've ever had. They're my very favorite. The place is called Lancaster's Barbecue. Shout out. They're not paying me to say it. They ought to be paying me to say it, but they don't. I would get some Lancaster's wangs. Maybe not when they first handed me the money, but, you know, the next day at least. I go, you know what I want? All right, so listen to that again now that you know what's coming.
11: $1 billion, what would you do?
12: $1 billion? The first thing I'm doing is go and get some cash because I'm going to I'm gonna throw like $1 million in Magic. I'm gonna throw $1 million in every strip club in Atlanta. All right, first thing I'm gonna do, I'm gonna get some chicken wings.
0: First thing I'm gonna do, get some chicken wings. Now the first guy that's gonna throw $1 million in every strip club in Atlanta. He was an African American gentleman. The second guy was looked like a white meth head. May not be. I'm not saying he is. Well, he is white. I'm saying that, but he I'm not saying he is for sure a meth head. I'm just saying he looked like a meth head. Like he does the methamphetamine. The crystal, the glass, the high-speed chicken feed, as the truckers call it. He's on that glass. All right, Lonnie, how far down the list would getting some chicken wings be for you? You're going to be sitting in judgment. Yeah, of course, they'd have to be mild because, you know, your delicate little acid reflux.
13: Man, they can't even be mild. That thing's got to be plain.
0: You can't even get a rub on them, kid.
13: Nah, I don't even think I can put them in oil. You're going to have to air fry them things. Just salt and pepper.
0: Hey, with $1 billion, you can get that acid reflux fixed, man. You'd be saying, first thing I'm going to do is I'm going to back up a Nexium truck to my house.
13: Yeah.
0: I believe I'm going to get me a truckload of Nexium.
13: $1 billion, I'm going to get me a whole new throat.
0: You going to buy that gym and tell that girl to get off that machine?
13: Yeah, yeah.
0: I'm going to get some chicken wing.
14: All right.
0: I guess I shouldn't play that. I'm making them look bad. You're not allowed to do that. Oh, Miss Sharon said, TJ, happy anniversary to you and Lonnie. So happy I found out about your show months ago. As I've said before in my other text, you are so informative and very entertaining. Your faithful listener, Sharon. Thank you, Miss Sharon. I appreciate your support. I need it. You would think after a year I'd have more than 11 listeners by now, but...
13: I don't know. We might have like, what, 12, 13?
0: Some people say that, but I think they're just trying to check in twice to make me feel good. I think that's what they're doing. Well, this controversy, so to speak, with the quarterback of the New York Giants, Jackson Dart, continues. And remember,

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3: Colin Kaepernick kneeling during the national anthem along with the NBA players who did the same in 2020. Dan Libtard was also among the only commentators to defend Deadspin in 2023 after the outlet falsely accused a 9-year-old boy of wearing blackface at a Kansas City Chiefs game, an accusation that ultimately led to a lawsuit against the publication. You remember that? The little boy had his face painted up in the Chief paint, because he also has Native American heritage, which that shouldn't matter one way or the other. That's what they said, taken up for the little boy. But that shouldn't matter. He had his face painted up like the team mascot. And some idiot at Deadspin said that the little boy was doing blackface. Caused a big ruckus. Dan Libtard was one of the only commentators to defend them over that. He claims to have zero tolerance for violence against women, yet he hired Howard Bryant after Bryant was arrested on charges of allegedly beating and choking his wife in front of witnesses. Dan Libtard also landed the first interview with Doug Emhoff after reports surfaced accusing him of abusing an ex-girlfriend, yet he never asked Kamala Harris's husband about the allegations. Instead, Dan Libtard opened the interview by asking Emhoff what love means to him. I'm telling you, these sports media worms are just, ugh, these slugs. They're little sissy, zesty cretins. A lot of them. And this guy's one of them. What is he talking about in this time? Are you kidding me? This time, in this time where more black people are liking Donald Trump than any Republican president ever, seeing through the propaganda of your party that keeps black people down, Dan Libtard. You little worm, slug, piece of crap, with your dyed beard. You see a picture of him here. He's got more hair dye in that beard in this picture. It looks ridiculous. He looks like he's about to do a production of Hiawatha. Look at me calling somebody a sissy when I'm throwing out.
4: Oh, Hiawatha.
3: What? I'm throwing out theater productions.
4: What is an example?
3: It's a play. Oh. You see, the brilliance of that, Lonnie, is that I did that to myself just for the laugh.
4: It sure made me laugh.
3: I threw myself out there just to wrap it up with a laugh at my expense. All right, hang on. More coming up.
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1: Early evening storms drifting slowly to the north, some with heavy downpours. It is a summertime feel. 69 degrees our low tonight. Morning clouds on Wednesday. Afternoon sunshine with PM thunderstorms again tomorrow, 84. Thursday, partly cloudy, 87 degrees. I'm meteorologist Scott Laurie, more on Charlotte's FM News Talk, 107.9 WBT.
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7: All right, ladies and gentlemen, welcome back. America's coolest conservative. Rocking at the speed of light, putting the funk in your trunk. 704-570-1079 is the phone number. Thank you to everyone who's texted in and said congratulations, happy anniversary, all of that. It's not my wedding anniversary. This is something way more important, and is my one-year anniversary of the T.J. Ritchie Show on WBT. I mean, I've had a bunch of those other kinds of anniversaries, like 31 of them or something like that. So it's no big deal. This is the first one of these. And I gotta hear that thing again now, you know, especially that we're in stereo. The big introduction that I had on my first night, the big slickly produced, dramatic introduction when I first started the show on WBT the very first night, 1 year ago. And again, it says 1110 and 99.3 because that's what the station was called back then. So don't think that you're listening to something that's out of whack. It's not. It's just, it's history. That's what it is. It's just history. Do you have a handy line? Okay, let's play it one more time. Here we go.
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9: 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And obviously, he and he alone wrote every word of this introduction. Tonight, history will be made because News Talk Radio will never be the same. 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
7: Okay. Good. I love that. So maybe we'll play that if I'm still on next year at this. Oh, I can't believe I almost got that out that I would be on next year at this time on WBT. Oh, what a joke that is. Funny. Ain't no way I'm going to be on here next year. Not unless they come up off some cash. Huh. No, I'm kidding. I'm not going anywhere unless somebody offers me $10. Say, hey, we'll give you $10 a day if you come to a radio show on our station. There, boom, there I am. Under the table, pay me in Visa gift cards so you don't have to hold out taxes. Oh, this is nice. Congratulations on one incredible year of your new radio show. You've brought so much energy, entertainment, laughter, and heart to the airwaves every single day, and it's been so exciting to watch your success continue to grow. Your 11 listeners are lucky to have someone so conservative, funny, and entertaining. Wishing you many more years of rating success, memorable moments, and doing what you do best. So proud of you and can't wait to see what's next. That sounds like that's somebody that knows me. That's very nice. Thank you. Sound like my mama wrote it. You see, a lot of times I'm not good with with compliments, I get all awkward. I know I say it and act like I'm bragging on myself all the time, but when somebody really does it and it's heartfelt, you know, I get nervous. I know it's weird. I am great. I know that. Everybody knows that. But to, you know, to really hear somebody that means it and is so intelligent and observant, you know. I'm just kidding. Okay, so I've been saying for the whole year that I've been on this show that I was going to be doing video podcasts and I'm going to be doing all this other stuff. Well, there is a podcast of this show every night that is posted on WBT.com and on TJRitchie.com. So if you miss any of it, you can go download the podcast and listen at your leisure. You can also, now finally, I'm going to do a little video thing at 9:05. There's something that I didn't get to on the show. We're going to call it the Richie Roundup. And I'll be trying to remember to do it every night. So if you want to follow me on Facebook and Instagram, so you can watch it and be a part of it here in a few minutes, go to tjritchie.com and you can figure out, it'll show you how to follow me on social media and everything. So yeah, I've been saying for a year that I was going to do that. And I've been videoing myself every night. I just haven't had anything to do with it. Just it's been sitting there. Every show in video archives, taking up space in my external hard drive. Oh, I got an external hard drive. That's right, baby. All right, so the Richie Roundup at 9:05. It'll give me a chance to turn the lights on and make sure the camera's working and get hair and makeup in here. Actually, I don't have any hair, but I will take some makeup if somebody wants to come put it on me. Put it on me. So, baby girl, put it on me. All right, thank you for listening. Thank you for supporting me throughout the past year. And there will be many more of these shows to come if I have anything to say about it. But then again, it's not really up to me. It's up to WBT as to whether I continue. Nick Craig's coming up next. God loves you, and there ain't nothing you can do about it. Talk to you in a few minutes.
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11: I'm Keith Young in the WBT News Center. Picking an interim mayor for the city of Charlotte. How to do it. It's on the agenda for tonight's city council meeting. Five-term Mayor Vi Lyle stepping down at the end of June, she says, to make way for new blood and to spend more time with her grandchildren. Several folks say they want the temporary job until the next election. One of them is current Mayor Pro Tem Smuggy Mitchell.
12: Mitchell is currently Mayor Pro Tem. He's been a fixture in city politics for 17 years. Since Mayor Vi Lyles decided not to serve out the rest of her term, council has to appoint a replacement, and Mitchell is saying, pick me. Though he comes with some baggage, such as failing to file campaign expense reports for several years. And back in 2022, controversy when he owned part of a company that did business with the city, which he would not talk to me about at the time.
13: Why are you running from the questions?
14: It's a business matter.
12: A business matter that ultimately the DA concluded did not break the law, even if it might have been a conflict of interest. Mitchell says if he's selected, he will not run for the job in the next election. Mark Garrison, WBT News.
11: The city council also scheduled to hold a hearing on a proposed moratorium on building data centers in Charlotte. Redrawing the congressional map in South Carolina has failed. Jessica Rosenthal has the latest.
15: While South Carolina's House passed a bill to redistrict, Republicans in the state Senate opted not to move forward. Senator Richard Cash said he was disappointed, but that early voting for the June primary had started.
16: The deadline has passed. Voting has begun. It is time to conclude the matter.
15: Others worried eliminating the only Democratic congressional district out of seven would backfire. Republican Senator Tom Davis said the Supreme Court decision out of Louisiana does not apply to them.
17: That the Calais decision does not require us to be up here. That was a canard. That was information that was spread by individuals who didn't take time to read the decision.
15: The Senate voted to continue the bill, which keeps it alive but pushes it to the next legislative session. Jessica Rosenthal, Fox News.
11: The four Republicans running for governor of South Carolina squaring off for their final debate this evening. That debate being held on the campus of Wofford College in Spartanburg. The four candidates are U.S. Congresswoman Nancy Mace, Congressman Ralph Norman, businessman Ram Reddy, and South Carolina Attorney General Alan Wilson. The South Carolina primary is scheduled for June 9th, although early voting got underway today. President Trump is slated to meet with his cabinet tomorrow as Iranian negotiation talks are underway and after the U.S. conducted what it's calling self-defense strikes near the Strait of Hormuz. Ashley Webster is in Tel Aviv this evening.
14: So many moving parts, which is, of course, normal for the Middle East. U.S. Central Command earlier saying that they launched these so-called defensive strikes to protect U.S. troops from Iranian forces. Later in the day, CENTCOM gave out a statement with more explanation, saying, quote, targets included missile launch sites and Iranian boats that were attempting to emplace mines. U.S. Central Command continues to defend our forces while using restraint during the ongoing ceasefire. Now, as you would imagine, those strikes drew instant anger from Iran, who accused the U.S. of a gross violation of ceasefire.
11: A college basketball coach recovering after nearly drowning over the weekend at Wrightsville Beach in North Carolina. Authorities there say UNC Wilmington coach Nicole Wood's lifeless body was pulled from the surf after she got caught in a riptide as she was trying to rescue her 8-year-old nephew. They say Woods had no pulse and had to be revived, and her nephew was saved. Woods is expected to make a full recovery. Now here's your WBT weather forecast.
18: Once again tonight, with a heavy downpours coming slowly up from the south, we are in a typical summertime mode. The forecast definitely reading like that into early June. Our thunderstorms for tonight, 69 degrees, will dissipate late tonight. Morning clouds Wednesday, afternoon sunshine 84, and another round of PM storms tomorrow. I'm meteorologist Scott Laurie Moore on Charlotte's FM News Talk, 107.9 WBT.
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21: Carolina Hurricanes take a 2-1 series lead with that second straight overtime victory last night in Montreal. Here's the Canes' Andrei Shvechnikov post-game comments.
22: You know, today obviously was a big goal for us, so we're going to continue working together, you know, watch some video, and hopefully we're going to score some more goals in the next game.
21: In Game 4 in the Western Conference Finals this evening, the Vegas Golden Knights can wrap up the series against Colorado. It's do or die for the Avs. Pittsburgh Penguins have re-signed forward Evgeny Malkin to a 1-year contract extension announced today. Malkin, who'll be 40 this summer, has played in all 20 of his NHL seasons for the Pens. NBA playoffs, Spurs and Thunder meet this evening in OKC for Game 5 of the Western Conference Finals. Series is tied at 2-2 to see who will face the surprising New York Knicks in the finals. And finally, sad news, former Braves star Bob Horner has passed away at the age of 68. He was picked first overall 1978 by Atlanta, and he didn't play a single game in the minors before making his big major league debut. Notably, he clubbed a homer in his first game and eventually earned the National League Rookie of the Year. Rest in peace, Bob Horner. Ed Billick, WBT Sports.
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0: and a good Wednesday evening to you. Welcome into the Nick Craig Show on Charlotte's FM News Talk, 107.9 FM, WBT. Well, well, well. We were told once again that President Donald Trump was losing his ability to command voters across the United States. That the president had lost his influence. That MAGA, as we know it, was dead. Has been dead. This has been a consistent talking point, not only from those on the left, but those in the establishment right that have been consistently over the last couple of years trying to dwindle away at the president's influence within the Republican Party. And I say to you, as confidently as I possibly can, watching primary election results over the last couple of weeks, anybody making those statements is dead wrong. They are making those statements not based in any sort of fact, not based in any sort of reality in any way, shape, or form. Whether it is Thomas Massie, who we saw just last week in the state of Kentucky, getting dominated in his own primary, or whether it was Ken Paxton just last night in the state of Texas, wiping away a major establishment stalwart within the Republican Party in Senator John Cornyn. Folks, MAGA, to the chagrin of those on the political left and to the chagrin of those in the establishment wing of the Republican Party, is not dead. You can say it as much as you want. You can go on MSNBC. You can go on CNN. You can read the front page of the Wall Street Journal or the New York Post or the New York Times or the Washington Post. It doesn't matter what the columnists write. It doesn't matter what the talking heads on television say. I say with complete and total confidence, MAGA is anything but dead. Why do I believe that that is the case? Well, I bring you the election results from the great state of Texas last night, where Ken Paxton absolutely dominated incumbent John Cornyn by not just a little bit, not just a couple of votes here or there. Ken Paxton won by 27.6%. with about 32,000 votes still remaining in this statewide Republican primary runoff. This is not a small election victory. This is complete and total domination by Ken Paxton. Did the president play a role in this? Absolutely. His endorsement of Ken Paxton last week, no doubt about it, played into Paxton receiving over 885,000 when it's all said and done. Will have received somewhere in the ballpark of 886,000 votes in the state of Texas, compared to Cornyn just barely receiving over 500,000 in the state. Did the president play a role in this? No question about it. But the Texas voters played a role in this as well. Why did the election result for John Cornyn Tuesday night play out the way that it did? This goes back to something I mentioned. For those that joined me last week, I had the pleasure of filling in for TJ Ritchie in the 7 to 9 time slot on right here on WBT. And we talked about this. This was a major conversation on the show last week as we watched the election results come out of the state of Kentucky, talking about what had just happened a couple of days before in the state of Louisiana, in which these establishment Republican candidates that refuse to do their job, refuse to govern, refuse to lead, these individuals are being shown the door. And it's not because they're bad people. It's not because they're incompetent individuals. No, I don't think that's the case. I don't think John Cornyn's a bad guy. I don't think that Thomas Massie is a bad guy. But guess what voters in those two states want? It's very simple. It's not hard to comprehend. You don't have to have a PhD in political science to understand it. Those voters simply want results. They want their elected members, whether they're members of the United States House or members of the United States Senate. They want them to push forward the GOP agenda. Why might that be the case? Well, I take you back to election results from November of 2024, when voters all across the United States showed up in full force to put Donald Trump back in the White House and make sure that Republicans had majorities in the United States House and the United States Senate. There is no two-party system currently in the federal government. No, not at all. It is Republican control all throughout the U.S. government. And it should be based on the election results. The people spoke less than 2 years ago in November of 2024. And I believe, and I made this point last week, and I will continue to make this point as we approach November later this year. Voters are so frustrated. Voters are so fed up with so-called Republicans, so-called conservatives that are spending more time trying to get in the good graces of those on the political left. An individual like Thomas Massey, who spent more time on CNN and MSNBC than anywhere else, bashing the President Donald Trump and bashing the Republican Party. Those voters, their constituents are not interested in that. They're over this. They want government to happen. They want this situation, aka government, to work in their agenda, with the agenda that they voted for. Again, it's not complicated. When you win, you want to lead. You want to govern. That's the whole point of winning an election, so that you can push forward your agenda. This is how politics work, regardless of the political party. The whole point of running an election, spending hundreds of millions of dollars, getting into a nasty knockout, drag-out fight with your opponent from the other side of the political aisle, is to win so you can enact the things that you believe. This is not very complicated, folks. It's not. I'm sorry, but it's not. You don't have to have a PhD in political science to understand that voters want results. And for individuals like Thomas Massey, for individuals like John Cornyn, voters very clearly, based on the results, not based on my opinion, but based on the results of these two recent contests, want the individuals in government that are going to lead, that are going to push forward said agenda. So these results over the last couple of weeks now, Louisiana, Kentucky, and now Texas, should not be shocking to you, should not be surprising to you. Now, I will admit, I didn't think Ken Paxton would win by nearly 28%. I'm a little surprised with how big the margin is. But I think that only bolsters the point that I'm making, that for those in the GOP that are currently serving, wink, wink, nod, nod, John Thune, if you refuse to give your constituents action, policy, agendas that they support, you are very clearly going to be shown the door. And this race in Texas is it fully encapsulates this entire conversation, with hundreds of millions of dollars going in to try and get John Cornyn across the finish line, only for him to lose by nearly 28 points to the Texas Attorney General in Ken Paxton. This should be a major wake-up call for do-nothing Republicans in Congress. I'll have some more thoughts on this. Plus, Democrats already think they can flip the United States Senate seat in Texas. I'll get into their delusion on that coming up as well, as the Nick Craig Show continues right here on Charlotte's FM News Talk 107.9 WBT. 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
4: I'm Chief Meteorologist Tara Lane in the Queen City News Pinpoint Weather Center. A few showers and storms still possible mainly this evening, but will be mostly dry again overnight and to kick off the day on Thursday. But by Thursday, late afternoon and evening, once again, a few blossoming downpours or a couple storms possible across the Charlotte Metro and Piedmont. High temperatures back in the upper 80s. I'm Chief Meteorologist Tara Lane for Charlotte's FM News Talk 107.9 WBT.
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0: 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So we're talking about the election results in Texas on Tuesday night. Texas Attorney General Ken Paxton absolutely dominating incumbent U.S. Senator John Corbin in the election results last night, winning by a margin of 27.6%, which is, from any account, an absolute blowout in terms of electoral victory in the great state of Texas on Tuesday. And as I just mentioned in the just mentioned a couple of minutes ago, this is not surprising to me. And I will argue that it is not and should not be surprising to you as well. Let's kind of roll back and pull back a couple of the layers on this race. The establishment GOP, including Senate Leader John Thune, who pulled out every stop to make sure that John Cornyn won his race in Texas last night, which of course he didn't, wasted over $100 million worth of donor money that is now gone. This is not, this cannot be understated and in any greater terms. There are now $100 million worth of GOP donor money that is not going to be available to Ken Paxton in the general election. There is not going to be $100 million extra GOP dollars to make sure that somebody like Michael Whatley gets over the finish line here in the state of North Carolina. When you waste, and I feel like it is accurate to say at this point, when you waste $100 million to lose by nearly 30 percentage points, that money was not well spent. This was not a close election. This was not just a couple of points here or there. This was hundreds of thousands of voters and a margin of 27.6% with about almost 100% of the vote in as of right now. There will be likely a couple of tens of thousands of votes from that will have to be counted, probably some mail ballots, a couple of other things that need to be done, but nothing that will shift this margin in any significant or any meaningful way with more than 1.5 million votes in this contest in total. This was not well spent money, but the establishment dug in and they dug in deep. $100 million, according to multiple individuals that did analysis of the spending in this race, looked at some of the details in this contest, and were able to look at some of the independent expenditures and the variety of spending that went on. $100 million gone, completely evaporated. Those donors have already been tapped for that money. This is an excruciating loss for the establishment. This is an excruciating loss for those that still have this mindset that MAGA and the Trump movement is still just some sort of flash pan, that this is just some very short-term thing that has no lasting effect. I don't know what kind of reality needs to set in for these people, but it's been 10 years now. Your attempts to undermine, and I'm talking to Republicans now, your attempts to undermine the president of the United States, your attempts to try and weaken his influence within the Republican Party, I think have totally backfired, totally backfired. You don't lose an election as bad as John Cornyn did last night without voters being so outraged with what's going on that they show up in droves to support your opponent. I mean, this is the fact of the matter. As an incumbent, it is really hard to lose. That is just a fact of politics. Incumbents have the fundraising advantage. They have the ability to get in front of people. They have the bully pulpit that they stand on being an elected official. There are major advantages of being an incumbent, and that's why, for the most part, you don't see incumbents lose. Of course, until you reach a breaking point. And I would argue to you that voters, Republican, conservative, MAGA, whatever you want to name them. These voters have hit a breaking point. And that is in large part why John Cornyn lost this Republican primary. He has been very critical of Donald Trump. He has refused to move forward with things like the SAVE Act, which is coming back and biting all of these Republicans in the rear end, rightfully so, with their unwillingness in the United States Senate, where John Cornyn will continue to serve, right? Because he serves the remainder of his term, just like Thomas Massie, just like Bill Cassidy down in Louisiana. They will serve the remainder of their term. It's not immediately clear how these individuals will govern and operate in the months and years, or the months to come, I should say, before the November election. But the results, hopefully, are incredibly eye-opening. Here's John Cornyn taking the stage last night after this crushing election defeat.
16: Well, good evening, everybody. After a public service career lasting more than four decades and 18 consecutive campaign wins, tonight we've come up short in this primary runoff. You know, a few years ago, I had a friend of mine say, "You know what makes God laugh?" He said, "When we make plans." I've spent most of my time in the Senate building the Republican Party in Texas and in the U.S. Senate, and I've always supported the Republican ticket, and I intend to do so again in this general election.
0: Well, that is very good news to hear. That's the voice of John Cornyn that you were just listening to, saying that, yep, it's a brutal election loss. I've had the ability to win 18 elections, but unfortunately not this time. But I will support the Republican ticket. Great news there from him. And here is Ken Paxton at his election victory last night as well. Really, I think, hitting on the key issue here. Take a listen.
17: I'll support President Trump's America First agenda and finally secure our nation's elections by passing the Save America Act. I've taken on Big Food and Big Pharma as Attorney General, and I'm going to continue doing that in the Senate because making America healthy again is critical for our nation's future.
0: So there's just a little bit of Ken Paxton coming right out of the gate saying, yeah, when I'm in the Senate, I'm going to support the President of the United States. I'm going to support his agenda, and I'm going to pass the SAVE Act, which is essentially what has become the litmus test in this current election cycle. If you are running for United States Senate, if you are running for United States House, even though the SAVE Act has already passed the House, this has become the test. Do you support the SAVE Act? John Cornyn doesn't and didn't. He said as much in an interview just last week. I was watching, I saw that on social media yesterday. He's like, well, I've got some objections to the way that it's written, and it's going to make it very hard for people to vote. Literally just parroting left-wing talking points on the SAVE Act. Conservative Republican voters have said, enough. Stop buying into the talking points. Stop bowing down to the left. We want results. We're in charge and we want to govern. Is that really too much to ask for? I don't think so. And I don't think it's a radical idea either. We'll grab a quick break here at the bottom of the hour. More of the Nick Craig Show coming up after this on Charlotte's FM News Talk 107.9 WBT.
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to the Nick Craig Show. A good Wednesday to you. Thanks for spending some time here as we continue discussing some election results out of the state of Texas in a series of runoff elections that happened last night. Also talking about the president and his overall influence within the Republican Party as President Trump went 9 for 9 in endorsed candidates Tuesday night in runoff elections taking place in the state of Texas. We've got full show notes over at patreon.com/Nick Craig, where you can subscribe over there, get access to our daily show notes and more, including our monthly hangout. 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We typically do one, and we do one each and every month. So we'll have our May hangout taking place next week. Yes, the first week of June. And we'll do another one a couple of weeks after that. 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So 9 for 9 in these runoff elections in Texas last night. Bill Cassidy losing his Senate primary in the state of Louisiana. Thomas Massie losing his primary in Kentucky's 4th congressional district. And most recently, John Cornyn, a long-term serving member of the United States Senate, getting absolutely blown out in his GOP primary runoff last night by Ken Paxton by a whopping 27.6%, which by any stretch of the imagination is a political destruction, just a complete annihilation politically. And a great comment coming in on our show, $100 million is an insane amount of money. Yeah, it is. And that is exactly what people like John Thune and the Republican establishment spent trying to prop up John Cornyn in this Texas runoff. $100 million plus gone, wiped off the map, literally flushed down the drain to not be used in any other important Republican elections in both the United States Senate and House coming up later this year. A very short-sighted, stupid decision to hold on to a seat that, of course, now as we have watched the election results come in, was not even a close election. So now we are transitioning into what I will call the immediate ridiculous reaction to this race in Texas last night. Here are the headlines that are already starting to form. I'll take you to Newsweek, where they published a story last night. Did Donald Trump just hand Texas to Democrats? This is what you are going to hear about for the coming months. This is what the conversation was before voters even had the ability to cast a ballot in this runoff election on Tuesday. You heard from the establishment. You heard from Democrats, of course, that if Ken Paxton won the primary, which he, of course, did by a very significant margin, that James Tallarico, who is the Democrat candidate running for U.S. Senate, was going to just waltz into that position and win. And I'm here to tell you today that that is not going to happen. Why do I say that? Does the name Beto O'Rourke ring a bell? Now, you got to dig back a couple of years. You got to go all the way back to 2018, the last time you probably heard that name. But it should be something that is somewhat familiar. Beto O'Rourke matched up against Ted Cruz in a U.S. Senate race taking place in the state of Texas back in early November 2018. And that was the exact same conversation that happened at that time. Ted Cruz is a flawed candidate. Ted Cruz has got all of these issues. He is going to be rejected by the voters in the state of Texas. Lo and behold, election night, November of 2022 rolls around, and what happens? Or 2018, excuse me. What happens in 2018, which I'll note was a Republican midterm election, which did not favor Republicans. 2016, President Donald Trump won. 2018 midterms does not favor the party in charge. We've had a lot of discussions about that as we transition into November of this year. We've talked about how the math generally is not good for the party in charge. That is the Republicans now. It was also the Republicans in 2018. And lo and behold, Ted Cruz won that race in November of 2018 against Beto O'Rourke.
of which you were told, if you remember back, if you dig deep, same situation, that there is no chance that Ted Cruz can win. Democrats are going to flip one of the two U.S. Senate seats in the state of Texas. This is all Donald Trump's fault. Oh my God, this is the most terrible thing that has ever happened. So on and so forth. Yet, here we are now. Who is in the United States Senate? Is it Ted Cruz or is it Beto O'Rourke? It's a loaded question. It's Ted Cruz because he won by more than 2.5 percentage points on election night in November, which I will say for a general election, a 3 percentage point margin is a pretty significant victory. It's not the Republican primary results that we're talking about right now, but a 3-point election win is pretty significant. That's not a contest that you say is super close. When you start shrinking that margin down to 1, 1.5%, anything under 1, that's a close race. But when you get over the 2, 2.5, 3 percentage point, it's really not that close of a contest because in many cases, you're talking about hundreds of thousands of votes, especially when you're covering a statewide election, which in the case of this Texas Senate race back in 2018 between Cruz and O'Rourke, you had over, just doing some quick math on it, you had over close to 8.5 million votes in that contest. And so hundreds of thousands of votes separating Cruz from Beto O'Rourke. That did not stop the Democrats in 2018 from bringing this message forward, which put a pin in, I believe, is actually a good thing, and it is not stopping them now. So here's the headline again over at Newsweek. Did Donald Trump just hand Texas to the Democrats? The authors of this piece go on to say, President Donald Trump got another endorsement win under his belt when Texas Attorney General Ken Paxton defeated incumbent Senator John Cornyn in the state's U.S. Senate primary on Tuesday, but it could deliver a defeat Republicans haven't seen in over 30 years. It goes on to explain how great John Cornyn is, so on and so forth, and then, of course, makes the point that because Ken Paxton is such a flawed candidate, this is their words, not mine, because Ken Paxton is such a flawed candidate, and because Donald Trump has no influence over the Republican voter base, and he has completely lost all of that, no

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1: 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And all of this noise about what the Fed is doing, what's inflation doing, let's really peel the onion back and look at what are the things that we can be doing to take the worry and the stress out of your retirement.
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7: I'm Chief Meteorologist Tara Lane with the Queen City News Pinpoint Weather Center. A few showers and storms still possible mainly this evening, but will be mostly dry again overnight and to kick off the day on Thursday. But by Thursday, late afternoon and evening, once again, a few blossoming downpours or a couple storms possible across the Charlotte Metro and Piedmont. High temperatures back in the upper 80s. I'm Chief Meteorologist Tara Lane for Charlotte's FM News Talk, 107.9 WBT.
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8: 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As we continue the discussion and conversation over the president's influence, the MAGA influence within the Republican Party, major primary elections taking place over the last 2 weeks, some long-term, well-known members of Congress losing their primaries, whether it's Bill Cassidy in Louisiana, Thomas Massie over in Kentucky, or most recently, John Cornyn in Texas. Democrats are already starting to spread the news that Ken Paxton is such a flawed candidate and is going to cost them cost the Republicans a Republican U.S. Senate seat that Cornyn currently holds. And as I was just talking about, you heard this exact same conversation in 2018 with Beto O'Rourke against Ted Cruz. It didn't work then, and I don't think it's going to work now. But there's actually something good that comes out of this. With Democrats thinking that they can be competitive in this race, and be competitive, yeah, they can be, and they likely will be. Most elections, general elections, are relatively close, within a couple of percentage points. That's just typically how elections work. So will Tallarico, James Tallarico, the Democrat there, will he lose by 20 percentage points? No, he will not. Will he run a competitive race? Will he receive millions of votes across the state of Texas? No doubt about it. Absolutely. Here's the good news in this. With Democrats believing they can flip this U.S. Senate seat, they are going to take a lot of resources from other states, like here in North Carolina, like other swing states across the nation, which, of course, Texas is not a swing state. There's no evidence to back that up. Anybody that tells you Texas is a swing state is not the case. There's not a single statewide elected Democrat in the entire state. So let's just lay out what, where and what Texas is. And yes, we know that there's some bluer areas in Texas. You look at Austin, you look at Houston, you look at some of these areas that have seen some major population growth. There are blue areas, same way that we have here in North Carolina, right? You have Raleigh and Durham. You have Charlotte. You have Asheville. You have other areas, Greensboro, across the state that are blue. But the state as a whole is trending more and more red. Case in point, President Donald Trump winning elections here in North Carolina three times, 16, 20, and 24. Not a state that is hemming and hawing as to who they're going to support. The president very clearly winning in North Carolina. And there's a good point coming in here on the show. It says, there's been a lot of migration from blue states to Texas in the last 8 years. Let's hope they haven't carried their values with them. Some of them have, sure. And will this be a close race? Yes, absolutely. But the good news is, with Democrats thinking they can flip this seat, which I don't think they can, they're going to pour hundreds of millions of dollars into this race between Ken Paxton, the Republican, and James Tallarico, the Democrat. And that is going to take money out of other key races that they need. And so I actually think this is a good thing. I think it is good that Democrats are under this thought that they can flip this race. That Democrats believe that they can not only be competitive, but win this seat in Texas. Because it will, again, take away resources from other Democrats like Roy Cooper across the rest of the U.S. that are running in competitive races as well. Right? I mentioned the $100 million that Republicans flushed down the toilet in trying to get and pull John Cornyn over the finish line. That's the same thing with Democrats. When you have to reallocate or move resources around from one race to another, that affects whatever races you are, of course, taking that money from. I believe that Ken Paxton will win this race. And you're going to hear a lot about him in the months to come. You're going to hear about his impeachment as the Texas Attorney General. You're going to hear about all of the scandals and controversies. All of this stuff is well known. All of this stuff is out in the public. Voters in Texas know exactly what the difference is between James Tallarico and Ken Paxton. And I strongly believe, looking at the state of Texas, looking at more recent election results from across that state, that this is a very clear victory for Paxton. I strongly feel that that's the case. So a little bit of a silver lining there. I am hopeful that Democrats try and pour hundreds of millions of dollars into that United States Senate race and take those resources away from other contests. I want to close on this, talking about and going back to the president's influence on the voting base and on the party as a whole. I'm starting to sound like a broken record, but I feel like there are still a large group of people that are not understanding what's going on here. The president of the United States is a Republican. He ran as a Republican. He won as a Republican. You cannot genuinely tell me that you are surprised or shocked when the president of the United States, the Republican leader in the United States, literally sitting in the Oval Office, the highest elected Republican anywhere in the United States, you can't tell me you're surprised or you're shocked that he has an incredible amount of influence within the party. But that is what some of these establishment Republicans continue to run with. That's what they claim. That, oh, I can't believe that Donald Trump just needs to get out of this stuff. Why? He carried Republicans to an insane election victory in 2024. That didn't happen by accident. That didn't happen because of down ballot candidates. No, that happened because Donald Trump's name was on the ballot. I don't care what his approval rating looks like when you ask a bunch of Democrats what they think about the president. I don't care. That's not who the president is trying to win. That is not, those are not the votes that he is trying to win over. for individuals that vote blue and consistently vote blue, whether they call themselves a Democrat, many of them lie to themselves and claim to be an unaffiliated voter. It doesn't matter. Those individuals aren't what will soar you to an election victory. That's just not the case. You've got to win over your base. And how do you do that? Doing exactly what I just talked about. You've got to provide your voters with results. You have got to give your constituents, the people that showed up and door knocked for you, the people that showed up and donated money, stood outside of voting locations and handed out your literature, you have got to give them something. You have got to give them a result, something tangible that they can latch onto. And unfortunately, under John Thune's incompetence in the United States Senate, Republican voters are livid right now. They do not feel like their values are being represented in Washington, D.C. It's not President Donald Trump's fault, and it's not House Speaker Mike Johnson's fault. This is all John Thune's doing. And I'm sure he's real annoyed today having watched those election results in Texas last night. But there is nobody else that he can blame but himself. Get off the sideline, John. Get into the fight and get the SAVE Act passed. You want to hold on to your majority in the United States Senate? You want to hold on to your buddies like John Cornyn and Bill Cassidy? There's a real simple way to do it. Bring the SAVE Act to the Senate floor for a vote and let these individuals cast a vote on it. That is the solution to this problem. Voters, specifically Republican conservative voters, are sick and tired of these do-nothing members in Congress that talk a big game, but when they have the ability to actually govern, these kind of results will continue to happen for weak, feckless Republicans that refuse to govern. And my response.

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1: More military strikes against Iran. I'm Carmen Roberts, Fox News. U.S. officials tell Fox News that the U.S. military carried out more self-defense strikes against Iran, shooting down four Iranian drones that posed a threat to the Strait of Hormuz, and that U.S. forces also struck an Iranian ground control station that was about to launch a fifth drone. CENTCOM maintains these actions were measured, purely defensive, and intended to maintain the ceasefire. Meantime, President Trump tells reporters they're still trying to reach a deal with Iran to end the war, but they're not there yet.
2: His remarks came after Iranian state TV reported what it said were details of a draft agreement, which included reopening the Strait of Hormuz and the withdrawal of U.S. forces from the region. The White House later branded the report as complete fabrication. Meantime, despite a ceasefire in place between Israel and Lebanon, clashes between Israeli military and Iran-backed Hezbollah terror cells are intensifying. Lebanon's health ministry says 31 people have been killed in Israeli airstrikes in recent days. Israel says it's expanding its ground operation inside Lebanon to eliminate threats to its citizens living in northern Israel. In Tel Aviv, Ashley Webster, Fox News.
1: Oil prices eased over hopes negotiations will reopen the Strait of Hormuz. U.S. crude fell to mid-April prices closing in New York at $88.68 a barrel, and that helped boost all three major stock indexes to close at record highs. The Dow closed at 50,644. And a federal appeals court temporarily blocks the re-detention of pro-Palestinian activist Mahmoud Khalil while his attorneys prepare an appeal to the U.S. Supreme Court. The ruling gives a 30-year-old green card holder a temporary reprieve. 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
1: Advocates for Fair Housing have filed a lawsuit over a federal rule change they say could open the door to discrimination against minorities.
4: A rule change made earlier this year by the Consumer Financial Protection Bureau is facing a legal battle. The change was made to the Equal Credit Opportunity Act, which had barred lenders from discriminating against credit applicants. But fair housing advocates say that change is going to make it easier for lenders to market loans to predominantly white neighborhoods. And that's going to force minority communities to rely on lenders that offer predatory loans with exorbitant interest rates. The president of the Fair Housing Alliance said the change is an effort to gut fair housing and lending protections. No comment from the Bureau yet. Jill Nato, Fox News.
1: We're learning more about the death of NASCAR champion Kyle Busch.
5: NASCAR driver Kyle Busch suffered a serious chain of events in the lead-up to his passing last week. That's according to multiple reports, which cite his official death certificate. Busch reportedly had bacterial pneumonia that lasted for, quote, days to weeks, eventually progressing into sepsis and hemorrhagic shock before he passed away Thursday at the age of 41. Rumblings of problems with Busch began the week earlier when he appeared unwell following his NASCAR Craftsman Truck Series win at Dover. And just days before his death, Busch was found unresponsive in a racing simulator, reportedly coughing up blood before being hospitalized with what his family called a severe illness. Tony Genualdo, Fox News.
1: And a U.S. official tells Fox News that investigators are asking the Bahamas for permission to send dive teams to new areas in the Sea of Bibaco to search for Lynette Hooker's body. Officials say GPS data from one of Brian Hooker's electronic devices has given them new areas to search. I'm Carmen Roberts.
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9: We have got ourselves a cabinet meeting. It started late, just moments ago. I'm going to bring it all to you. Tony Katz Today. Guys, it's a pleasure. It is a question of whether or not there's going to be an announcement of the possibility of the war continuing. Is it going to be an announcement of, you know what, we've got a deal? Is it going to be no announcement that we haven't already heard? I mean, this whole thing could just be nothing. But it is a cabinet meeting, and it is always interesting. Always interesting. So this was President Trump kicking it off after talking about the success in Texas. Paxton defeating Cornyn. He'll be the nominee against James Tallarico. We'll get into that. Al Green, the congressman, is always screaming about Trump being a racist and blah, blah, blah, blah, blah. He doesn't win his primary. Oh, and Maureen Galindo, that psychopath who wants to castrate Zionists. Best of luck with that, kitten. Best of luck with that. You're going to need a large pair of scissors. I said that. I ain't apologizing. I have no need to. She loses as well. But let's take it to the cabinet meeting.
10: So I'm thrilled to welcome everyone to the 12th cabinet meeting of our administration. And we're doing something that no administration's ever done. We're always letting the press join us because we're very open and transparent. We like the word transparent, but we're more transparent than any administration in history. No, to the best of my knowledge, press has never been invited ever to a cabinet meeting for any reason at all. And an honor to have you. This team has achieved more than most other administrations achieve in 8 years. We took the most dangerous, unsafe, violent, and open border in the world. Anywhere in the world, there's no border like the border we had. And created the most secure border in the history of our country. We had no people, 12 months now, no people reported in the last 12 months. Came in illegally, zero illegal aliens admitted to the United States in the last 12 months. And those charts are made by, you would say, politically unfriendly people. And the reason they don't come in is because nobody comes up, because they know that they're going to be turned away. And if they get in, they're going to be moved out right away. So it's been zero. You're the one that you do the reports. I'm actually surprised by the number because I don't know how it can be zero. But they say it's zero for the last 12 months. In 2025, we achieved the largest drop in the murder rate ever recorded. So the murder rate was quite high, and we achieved the largest drop in the murder rate ever recorded to the lowest level in 125 years. That's the year 1900.
9: What I like about the start of this is, hey, let's start with our successes. And these are the things, these should be, this is a message to Republicans. Take this to your districts. You're running for re-election. You want to win this thing? Take successes to your district. Trump is right. He's not right about everything. He's not right about tariffs. And he's not right about absolutely destroying the regime until the regime is dead. That's how you win. It's do not stop now. But he is right about the fact that you actually have to tout your successes in a world where they will not tout your successes. They don't want to bring up your successes at all. You have to talk about them. And Trump and Republicans have them. They've got a whole bunch of them.
10: And that's despite the fact that many people came in from prisons and from very rough countries and from mental institutions and from lots of other places, drug dealers and others. They came in illegally during the Biden administration. We've gotten many of them out, but we still have some that we're looking for, quite a few that we're still looking for, but we've gotten over 11,888 murderers were allowed into our country. We've gotten a lot of them out. We've gotten some. We put them in jail. We don't even trust the country to send them because they'll come back in maybe. And we put them in jail. 11,888 murders, more than half of which have committed more than one murder. That's what they allowed in. They can never be forgotten for the horrible things they've done to this country. Fentanyl coming across our border is now down by 61%. 61%. And coming in by water, by sea, by ocean, is down 97%. Can you imagine? Thanks to our Republican majorities in Congress, we passed the largest tax cuts in American history. All Democrats voted against the tax cuts, putting more money in Americans' pockets. This year, the typical family got tax refunds of nearly almost close to $5,000. The stock market has set 68 all-time record highs since the election. So 68 days, we hit all-time highs. We're right there now. And the average 401k, and that's despite the conflict. I don't call it a war. I call it a conflict.
9: Despite we know, sir.
10: Conflict with Venezuela, who no longer has a Navy, no longer has an Air Force, no longer has a lot of people that were leading the country into very bad places. Their leadership is gone. Their second rung leadership is gone. We're dealing with their third, half of their third, because half of their third is gone, too. The average 401k is up almost $30,000 since I took office. So the Americans are benefiting working today. We have the most working, and we have 401ks at their all-time high.
9: I get that the president wants to tout that, and he can. But it can't be done without recognizing the other side. And the other side goes as follows. Insurance costs are through the roof. Gas prices are up. Beef prices are up. You can't play one without the other. It doesn't work that way. So when you bring these things up, you have to not be surprised when people go the other way on it and say, yeah, but what about? It is the natural stuff. But here you have President Trump highlighting all the big things, right? Highlighting all the good things. Look at this, look at that, look at the other, look at your mother. It's all just going fantastic and terrific, and it's all great and wonderful. And he gets into how, you know, this is all talk for the midterms, and this is all good things. And then he gets into a conversation, as I'm catching up to it a little bit, about fraud.
10: Like, no, they accept him. Well, somebody's getting the payment. It's not a person that's 125 years old, but that's the least of it. The numbers that we're finding out, we have great people at Social Security. We're going to make our Social Security so strong, so good that you've never seen anything like it. We're going to protect. I said right from the beginning, we're going to protect our people in Social Security. If the Democrats ever got in, you wouldn't have said Social Security would be bankrupt. People wouldn't be getting anything. Last week, they took down two of the largest Medicaid fraud cases in Minnesota history, as well as the largest autism fraud case ever charged by the federal government. You saw that with millions of dollars just being stolen. Everybody had autism. Everybody had autism, they said. It was incredible, actually. And I really, I mean, I've just seen some, I see what they're doing. You haven't seen anything yet. So congratulations, JD. Be be vicious like they are. They're violent people. They're violent, vicious scum. Before asking Vice President Vance to speak about these efforts, I want to express our tremendous gratitude to our outgoing Director of National Intelligence, Tulsi Gabbard, who's a terrific person, actually. Findings that were pretty good. And Tulsi's worked tirelessly to restore trust and focus on the intelligence and with the intelligence community. They all respected her. They listened to her. She gave us leads that were pretty much, people thought they were dead and they weren't dead. They were right there. And she was able to expose a lot of things that we used at the FBI with Cash and with Todd and with JD and everybody else. It was amazing. She dramatically reformed the Office of Director of National Intelligence and cutting the staff by 40%. And she—
9: that doesn't sound like somebody who just got fired now, does it? Because she didn't get fired, yet media immediately wanted to push that. Oh, look at this. Oh, Trump fired another one. It's nothing but upheaval. Her husband has bone cancer and it doesn't look good. And she's going to go spend time with her husband and she is going to leave the office at the end of the month. Yeah. Yeah, a lot of praise going her way. Was she great? I don't know. I don't know how to answer that question. What I do know is the whole story about somehow she was thrown out was never true from the beginning. We said so. I've got more of the cabinet meeting. I am going to bring it to you live streaming on YouTube. Check that out as well. Just go to Tony Katz and subscribe. Keep it right here. This is Tony Katz today.
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13: 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Heck, I was doing my homework when I was in high school. I used to run the control board Sunday nights. We've been on a long ride together. And I so appreciate you listening to what's coming out of that speaker.
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0: thank you for your leadership, sir, and for making it possible. I often find in the Fraud Task Force that there sometimes are barriers that we need to break down, agencies that need to coordinate, and I'll come to the president and say, Mr. President, I need your permission to do, he'll say, for what, for the Fraud Task Force, and he'll cut me off and say, yes, go do it. So the fact that we have dedicated presidential leadership is really what's made this possible, because it does require, we've got great people around the table, but sometimes these agencies don't know how to work together at the lower level, and that's one of the things we've had to turn on and force with the Fraud Task Force. So I want to shout out just a few all-stars here. Linda at the Department of Education has been amazing at finding student loan fraud. You've got people who are either illegal aliens or aren't even actually real human beings who are getting hundreds of millions of dollars from the Department of Education for student loans. We have cut that off. We found a lot. We're going to find a lot more.
1: That is the Vice President, J.D. Vance. This is the cabinet meeting going on. Tony Katz today. Good to be with you. I don't even know how you do student loan fraud. My problem is I don't think like a criminal. And so therefore, I don't know how to manipulate a system. But anybody who works within a system, they clearly know how to play it. And they learn how to play it. And this is horrifying stuff. You know, I said this last week, and I've got, if you follow me there on YouTube or Instagram, you've seen the short that I have. None of us should be okay with fraud. This should be a clear conversation. We don't need any of this. We don't want any of this. Republicans, Democrats, all of us. We should be opposed to fraud. That just seems like such a no-brainer. Yet somehow we've got people defending it. Their politics, they have to defend what is indefensible. If you're black, white, brown, green, yellow, purple, blue, and you're engaged in fraud, you're a bad person, and you don't need protection. None. Less than none. Back to the vice president.
0: Scott at HUD has been amazing, because a lot of the fraud that we see is housing fraud, people claiming benefits that they're not entitled to, or again, sir, sometimes completely made up people who exist purely to collect fraudulent money from the American taxpayer. Brooke at the Department of Agriculture, something I had no idea until I started this work, sir, that we send hundreds of billions of dollars to the states to administer the food stamp program. The federal government has no insight into whether those food stamps are going to people who are legally entitled or whether those people actually even exist. And so we're working on a number of mechanisms to actually force the states to verify that the people who receive these benefits are actually entitled to them. And I could go down.
1: Now, here's what he didn't say, and I would have loved for him to say it. The blue states are utilizing food stamps via tax dollars as payoffs for votes. That's what the vice president just said. There's no system. There is no system for monitoring what is happening. We distribute to the states and the states do the rest. But we've already seen that in these blue states, they're not capable of not only distributing properly, they will distribute for their political purpose. They are the ones who are uncouth and unethical. But we should have an oversight capability on all of it. Anybody involved in fraud needs to go to jail, because the fraud is against all of us. We have a subject that is an American subject that should outrage Americans and that we could do something about. And yes, now that we're looking at it, look at all we find. Allow me to say it again. Bring back DOGE. And don't ever quit.
0: On the list, I've gotten a lot of support from a lot of people in this room. Bobby Kennedy and Dr. Oz have been particular all-stars on this, and Kim at HHS. What they've done with the Medicaid fraud, we found tens of billions of dollars in Medicaid and Medicare fraud just from their hard work. We've cut that off, and yes, Mr. President, we're going to find a lot more. The final thing I want to say, Mr. President, and I know that Todd maybe has something to say about this as well, but I always try to remind the American people, and certainly remind the cabinet officials. By the way, Kelly at SBA has found tens of billions of dollars that were from fraudulent loans that were giving under the Biden administration, and we've now cut that off and recovered a lot of that money. So this has been a whole of government effort, Mr. President. The team really deserves a great deal of credit here. But the final point I want to make, sir, is I always try to remind the American people that fraud is fundamentally a crime with two victims. The most obvious victim are the American taxpayer. They pay their taxes. They expect the money to go where it should go, and that's not happening because of the fraudsters. But there are also victims, people who benefit from these programs that don't exist if we're not actually taking care of the fraud issue. And let me just give one example to build on something you said earlier, sir. One of the people that Todd just prosecuted was a person who was collecting a lot of money from the American taxpayer to take care of elderly citizens, people who worked their entire lives, paid their taxes, should have had dignity and nobility in old age, but it was deprived from them from fraudsters who say that they're taking care of them, who collect a check to take care of them, but then abuse and neglect these people, and particularly one man who died because he wasn't getting adequate care, and that guy was still collecting benefits to take care of a person who he had completely neglected. So not only do you have an American taxpayer who's paying into these programs, you have an elderly citizen deprived of his dignity because we're not going after the fraudsters. Well, now we are.
2: How much money did he get?
0: Sir, hundreds of thousands of dollars, maybe more than that, but we think that that exact type of fraud has been replayed all over our country. That particular case was outside of Minneapolis. We expect that there are tens of thousands of people who are collecting fraudulent money to take care of people, and they're not actually taking care of them. We're, of course, going to get to the root of as much of it as we can. But
1: and you know, and I know, you've had this conversation with friends or with yourself. You know this is happening. You can say anything about the administration you want. You could say anything about Trump you want, and I might agree with you on great numbers of things. This never happened anywhere else. You didn't see this with Biden. You didn't see this with Obama. You didn't see this with Bush. You didn't see this with anybody. This is what we voted for. A subject that is universal. The people engaged in the fraud need to burn. At the very least, they need to be prosecuted, found guilty, and go to jail. This is the kind of stuff, and we all know it's happening. And some of us, through other jobs that we have seen it. We've seen, some of it's not even through a job. You look at something, you're like, that ain't right. You've seen people buy things with food stamps, you're like, I know that they're doing that in an ill-gotten way. We have seen it with our own eyes, and what we have taught ourselves through society is to dumb ourselves down. Don't notice, don't pay attention, head down, eyes closed. It doesn't matter. That's not your business. That's not your thing. Don't worry about it. You're getting yours. Don't worry about them. Stay in your lane. No. I think the vice president is very correct here to talk about the two victims. But there is a third victim. He talks about the taxpayer. He talks about the person who doesn't get to live with dignity. Now let's talk about the person who didn't get the benefit at all because it was all used up by the fraudsters. If there is not unanimity on this from Americans, this has to end. There is no hope. I should say it differently. We have to just brush those people aside who are in the way. They can't have power. They can't win elections. They can't. They aren't qualified. They aren't capable. They aren't good enough. They aren't decent enough. They aren't Americans. Fraud to go by the wayside. You want to call yourself an American? I'm just going to look at you and say, bless your heart.

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5: Fox News, I'm Ted Linder. U.S. forces carried out new defensive strikes today on an Iran military facility after downing Iranian attack drones, as according to U.S. officials. And they said that U.S. Central Command forces shot down four Iranian one-way attack drones that posed a threat around the Strait of Hormuz. The U.S. ramping up efforts to contain the growing Ebola outbreak in Central Africa.
6: The Trump administration is set to deploy U.S. health officials to neighboring Kenya to staff a quarantine and treatment facility for Americans testing positive for the disease or those potentially exposed.
5: Fox's Greg Palcott and crews resume searching for nine missing workers at a factory in Longview, Washington, after a chemical tank explosion killed two other workers.
7: The remaining roughly 25,000 gallons is contained in the tank, is leaking slowly out of the tank.
5: That's Fire Chief Scott Goldstein. 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

0: So President Trump is continuing the cabinet meeting, and he turns to Marco. He's like, Marco, you're everywhere. You're doing all the things. And then he pats him on the arm. He's like, so, what's going on with Iran? Like he's at the community barbecue. Like, how are the kids? It's too unbelievable. Tony Katz. Tony Katz today. Good to be with you. Marco Rubio, we all want to know, how's the war going with Iran?
1: Well, first of all, the bottom line is Iran's never going to have a nuclear weapon. And if recent events have done anything, is just remind us once again that they are the world's leading sponsor of terrorism. And they can never have a nuclear weapon. Now, the president's preference, Mr. President, your preference is told us repeatedly, is always to negotiate these things and to figure out if you can have agreements. Diplomacy is always the first option. And we continue to work on that through your envoys, Mr. Witkoff and Kushner and others, the vice president, who've been very involved. And if there's an agreement to be made, we want that to be made. I think there's been some progress and some interest. And we'll see over the next few hours and days whether progress could be made. I just want to remind everybody, Mr. President, you know this well, you have other options available to you if that doesn't work. But the bottom line is that we prefer the negotiated diplomatic route, and we're going to give it every chance to succeed. You know, you're giving it every chance to succeed, Mr. President. But here's the bottom line, because I keep getting asked, what is this all about? It's very simple. Iran and these people in charge of Iran can never have a nuclear weapon, and they will never have a nuclear weapon, and they most certainly will not have one as long as you're president of the United States. On that point, it's very clear.
0: Now, this plays into an article by Byron York. Byron York writing over at the Washington Examiner. Why doesn't Trump just finish the job in Iran? It's the question I'm asking. It's a question that a lot of people are asking. I understand that I see it differently than President Trump. I understand that I have a different desire than President Trump. And I understand that I am on this subject more willing than President Trump. I'm not the president of the United States. He's the one who gets to make the decision. So I do not start with a philosophy that I don't want him to be successful. How wonderful it would be to think that through some level of negotiation, you could stop Iran from moving towards a nuclear weapon, stop this regime from doing so, and actually bring about a peace that allows the rest of the Arab nations, Gulf states, to go about their lives as they see fit without living under threat, without sponsoring, no more sponsoring of terrorism from this Islamic regime. Amazing. It would be amazing. I don't believe it to be possible. The president wants to give it a go. And part of what the president is saying is that to get Iran done with militarily means an escalation. You would have to escalate the military movement. The president is not intent right now on doing that. I believe the president is wrong. I believe the president has come this far, and to only come this far is a mistake, and one that he and we will regret. Now, certainly, I would argue that if he does not go forward with the end of this regime, the ripping it out by the root, that while it may not affect the midterms, which is in and of itself fascinating, it absolutely is going to affect his legacy. Because the people are going to be like, good for you for not engaging in anything else militarily, are Tucker Carlson, Megyn Kelly, and Candace Owens. Not the three people I want cheering me on as if somehow I have a good plan. Then again, I don't care if the president is like, well, I don't need you or Levin or anybody else cheering me on. I have to do what is best here. What is best is ending the regime. And anything else leaves a stain on his legacy, and he's got some good legacy points. It leaves a stain on his legacy, and it's never going to go away. And it doesn't matter what his kids do or Stephen Miller does or anybody else does. It will always be there for forever and ever throughout history, because the Iranian regime will reconstitute, because that's what these Islamists do. If I was able to watch the fall of the Soviet Union and then watch communism come back to the point we've elected communists in New York and Seattle, of course the Islamist regime will come back. So this conversation of Iran won't get a nuclear weapon, you understand like I do that this has become the goalpost. This is the achievement. And then you could say success. We already said that Trump would be fine with behavior change as opposed to regime change. We already know this to be the case. I'm saying I'm not okay with it. And others are certainly with me. I don't want the president to be okay with it. I may very well lose that battle. Back to Marco Rubio.
1: Just two quick things I want to touch upon. One, you touched upon the border and security. Part of securing our border is dealing with the people that are in this country unlawfully, many of whom do not want to go back to the country that they originally came from for a variety of reasons. Either we can't send them there or some judge ties us up. And one of the key things we have achieved is now 20 countries have signed third country national agreements, meaning these are safe countries where individuals who refuse to go back to their country of origin can be sent to that country instead. We've gotten 20 countries now around the world who have signed agreements that allow us to deport people to those places. What often happens when you go to the person who's here unlawfully and say, we're going to send you to this third country, is all of a sudden they decide they'd rather go back to their home country instead. So it gives the ability to enforce our laws, and we work very closely with the Department of Homeland Security on that front. Something else that I know is concerning people, because it's on the news, is Ebola. Our number one obligation, you know, we're involved in foreign policy, but even our foreign policy, the number one priority of our foreign policy is to protect the American people. We cannot and will not allow any cases of Ebola to enter the United States. And so the State Department and other agencies represented here, the Centers for Disease Control.
0: I'm just going to stop him right there. Tell me the countries where you're no longer allowing people into the country or anybody who's visited that country. Show me where you're shutting down flights. Show me where you're shutting down entry. You can't tell people we're not going to let Ebola into the country. Something could slip in. Something could already be here. So let's don't do that, sir. Don't do that, Mr. Secretary. Rather just say we're going to do everything we can. And here's what we're doing.
1: HHS, others are working very, very hard to contain this

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1: That's exactly what it is. 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
3: Recovery and transition. I would just say, just since January 3rd of this year, okay, and I think this number's right, and Chris or Doug can correct me on this, but I think over 10 million barrels of Venezuelan oil have been delivered to the United States since the 3rd of January. That industry is being professionalized for the first time ever. It's going to the benefit of the Venezuelan people. They are selling oil in the market at market rates. The money's going to an account in the United States, controlled and monitored by Treasury, audited by KPMG, and it's for the first time ever the money's not being stolen. It's going to the benefit of the Venezuelan people. Cuba's in a lot of trouble because, unfortunately for them, it's run by a bunch of incompetent communists. And being communist is bad. Being an incompetent communist is like the worst. But the country's been taken over by this company called Gaesa that basically controls 70% of the economy. None of the money in that company goes to help the Cuban people. None of it. So we'll be talking to them. We'll be working on it. You know, we want something good for the Cuban people. And hopefully there'll be a good outcome there for them. There needs to be. It's 90 miles from our shores. And having a failed state 90 miles from our shores is a threat to the national security of the United States.
4: Now, you understand that for Rubio, Cuba is beyond personal. And there is nothing that he would see as his most joyful triumph as ending the communist regime in Cuba. We all get that. And certainly this group, Gaesa, that's a worthy conversation. Remind me to get into that tomorrow and discuss that. But with Venezuela controlling the oil and the millions of dollars, that's great, and it's getting to the people. Delcy Rodriguez, who's right now is in control, was a Nicolas Maduro loyalist. These people are authoritarians. Is the life of the people of Venezuela better? When it comes to Iran, one of the things that President Trump has to accept is that he told those people, help is on the way. If he isn't going to end the regime, where exactly was the help? People of Venezuela saw the arrest of Maduro, the coming in, and how unbelievable that mission was. And they're like, finally, we're getting the help. Where is it? I would caution the president and I would caution the secretary strongly that to not engage in some level of completion where the people have the opportunity to take back their own lives, that is going to bear some very ugly fruit for America in the future. Very ugly. More from the cabinet meeting coming up. I'm Tony Katz, and this is Tony Katz Today.
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0: House cabinet meeting is happening. Tony Katz today. And I bring it to you. And President Trump has now turned to the Secretary of Defense. His name is Pete Hegseth. He's like, hey, what's going on?
1: How are we doing, Benny?
0: What is happening with this war?
1: Thanks. We did 28 or 29 fountains. I made a contribution to redoing Lafayette Park. That's the entrance to the White House. And it was an embarrassment. The floors were broken. They had bricks. Some of the bricks were missing. You know where they're missing? They took them out to throw at people. We're going with them. It's going to be a world-class park. It'll be open pretty soon. They're doing a lot of work over there. That was a contribution that I made with some other people. And it's going to be really beautiful. That was really the front door to the White House, but you couldn't even use it. It was so terrible. People would come to the White House, and it was so terrible. So with that, I'm going to ask Pete to talk a little about some of our great success.
2: Yes, sir.
1: Including Venezuela, you might talk.
2: Absolutely, sir. I think, your efforts on the reflecting pool are actually a great segue. If you look at Washington and Lincoln, these are two men that faced monumental tasks and stood up in historic fashion and delivered for the American people. And when you step back and look at 47 years of what Iran waged war against us and our people, there's only one man over the course of both presidency who has stood up and said they will never get a nuclear weapon, as Marco said. So whether it was Qasem Soleimani, whether it was scrapping the Obama deal that was going to give him a weapon, whether it was the 12-day war or Operation Midnight Hammer, you created the conditions to ensure the American people and the world are safeguarded from this generational threat. And so when you authorized Operation Epic Fury, just like you talked about with the reflecting pool, we didn't do the same old thing the way we'd done it in the past after, you know, Iraq and Afghanistan, the way we waged wars. Instead, you said, we're going to do this smart. We're going to do it overwhelming. We're going to use maximum lethality, and we're going to bring them to their knees. And so whether it's their Navy that's at the bottom of the Persian Gulf, their Air Force, their air defenses, or their defense industrial base, they may have missiles, but they can't build more right now. And they can't build more drones right now. And they can't build more ships. And so they came and cried uncle to talk, which Steve and Jared and the vice president and others are doing so ably. And in the during that time, we put in a world-class blockade, and they haven't been able to bring anything in or anything out from Iranian ports. And we know from the intel that they are their economy is hurting big time because that is their lifeblood.
0: Their economy has been hurting for years. That's what we have done so much of with the blockades. I'm sorry, with the sanctions, etc. But they have to be ended. They have to be ended. I don't know how we're not engaged in that. I want to get more into the Secretary of Defense, Secretary of War, and I will, but I want to make sure every father and grandfather listening to me hears this. There are these websites right now where anyone, and I mean anyone, can look up your home address and they can find names of your spouse, your children, map out where you live and what your daily routine looks like. Data brokers that build that database. 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That's not a privacy problem alone. That's a threat you cannot ignore. Incogni, they solve that problem for you. 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It's a company I utilize. They have removed hundreds of brokers taking my

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12: Strikes in Iran. I'm Ted Lindner, Fox News. U.S. forces carrying out new defensive strikes Wednesday on an Iran military facility after downing Iranian attack drones, is according to U.S. officials. The officials, who are not authorized to comment publicly and spoke on the condition of anonymity, said U.S. Central Command forces shot down 4 Iranian one-way attack drones that posed a threat around the Strait of Hormuz. President Trump talking about it.
13: Iran is very much intent. They want very much to make a deal. So far, they haven't gotten there. We're not satisfied with it, but we will be. We will be. Either that or we'll have to just finish the job.
12: The president insists Iran is negotiating on fumes after the U.S. wiped out their military capabilities during their first operation before the ceasefire. U.S. Central Command says they've executed another strike on a suspected drug boat in the Eastern Pacific. They claim 2 male narco terrorists were killed during the operation. No U.S. military forces were harmed. Sources telling Fox the Coast Guard is asking Bahamian officials to let a dive team search in new areas for the body of Lynette Hooker. Fox's Jill Nato has more on this for us tonight.
14: Investigators have been looking at GPS data from Brian Hooker's phone, in which he was using a marine navigation app. That data has pointed them to new areas of interest that have not been searched as of yet. A source tells Fox U.S. authorities plan to focus on an area of the Bahamas Sea of Abaco with waters reaching 25-foot depths. Brian and Lynette were headed back to their sailboat earlier this year when he reportedly said Lynette fell off their dinghy. But Lynette's daughter, Brian's stepdaughter, has raised questions about what happened, saying Brian had anger issues and her mother was an excellent swimmer. Jill Nato, Fox News.
12: Brian Hooker, held by Bahamian authorities during the initial search for his wife, but was released without any charges being filed. 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
12: A Michigan boarding school where Jeffrey Epstein was accused of meeting at least two of his victims, making a major decision. Fox's Carmen Roberts.
18: This is not the first step Interlochen Center for the Arts has taken to distance itself from Jeffrey Epstein, but it may be the most dramatic. The Michigan Summer Arts Camp and Boarding School, where Epstein attended as a teenager in 1967, previously removed his name from the Jeffrey E. Epstein Scholarship Lodge after his 2008 sex conviction, renaming it the Green Lake Lodge. Now, the center says his board has approved plans to tear down the building. Prior to 2003, Epstein donated more than $400,000 to the school, including half of that to build the lodge. Carmen Roberts, Fox News.
12: The efforts to contain the growing Ebola outbreak in Central Africa are picking up the pace. Fox's Greg Palcott with more.
19: World Health Organization staffers are traveling to the eastern region of the Democratic Republic of Congo, hit by the disease. The organization chief posting the outbreak is outpacing the response. And here is what Secretary of State Rubio said at today's cabinet meeting.
20: The number one priority of our foreign policy is to protect the American people. We cannot and will not allow any cases of Ebola to enter the United States.
19: To that end, the U.S. has been tightening travel restrictions on those leaving the affected area. And yes, it is reported the Trump administration is set to deploy U.S. health officials to neighboring Kenya to staff a quarantine and treatment facility for Americans testing positive for the disease or those potentially exposed, rather than bring them back to the States to be handled there.
12: The WHO says the number of suspected cases nearing 1,000 with more than 200 deaths. And Alabama asking the Supreme Court to allow it to use a congressional map favoring Republicans in this year's elections. Despite a lower court's ruling, the map intentionally discriminates against black people. The state filing an emergency appeal with the justices today. I'm Ted Lindner. This is Fox News.
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1: And again, bringing them to the table. So whether it is through the efforts of your negotiators that they ensure that they never have a nuclear weapon, or we have to go back to the War Department to finish the job that way, we're prepared to do that. And I think even our reach on the dark fleet of Iranian tankers, no Iranian tanker around the globe is safe. And we've seen seizures all around the globe, again, choking off their economic lifeblood. But all of this is possible, Mr. President, thanks to the investments that you've made in this department, firing on all cylinders. For the second year in a row, we're at historic recruitment rates. Last year, we said that here. This year, we beat it even faster. The American people are excited about what you're bringing to our department. Our defense industrial base, $50 billion in private investments. Because of the meetings you've held, defense manufacturers are investing in new plants and new manufacturing, new production lines, so that we're getting weapons faster than ever. And then the $1.5 trillion that you've committed to the department going forward, that's 1 million American jobs, 1 million American manufacturing jobs. That's Golden Dome for America, that's F-47, that's B-21, that's $50 billion in drones. We're gonna lead the world in drones, shaving years off of production of all of those, everything under budget and ahead of schedule, which is what the warfighter deserves. And we saw it, you mentioned Venezuela, Mr. President, you saw it on display there. Think of the fact that our SOUTHCOM commander just landed via helicopter at our embassy, peacefully, at the welcome of the Venezuelans, because we're not partnering with them, hopefully, even on the counter-cartel mission. As we
16: control their oil. The idea that we're partnering with them is, that's a wee bit of a stretch. Did I say hello? I'm Tony Katz. The show is Tony Katz Today, live streaming on YouTube. You should come join us. Good times being had by all. The chat room is eating blueberry pies from Walmart. Don't ask. You'll have to ask them. If we want to tout the success of Venezuela, you can tout the success of the mission to take out Maduro, to capture Maduro. And you will win on that subject every time. But there is simply no way to discuss that without then asking, and when do the people feel free? When is the removal of the regime? Now, I have been willing to accept that you must walk before you run. You got Maduro out of play. You now have control of the oil. You stop the ghost ships and the dark fleets from going to the Russians and therefore to the Chinese and feeding them with energy. These are all good things. The oil is coming here and then the dollars are moving back there. And we can now determine where those dollars go, not specifically to Delcy Rodriguez and the continued loyalists of Nicolas Maduro. And we have heard nothing of that breaking. We certainly have heard that life is better for the Venezuelans. But what we should want in a society that is saying we believe in the Monroe Doctrine, we reject any Russian or Chinese influence in the Western Hemisphere, we should want to ensure that there is no communist influence in the hemisphere. None of this. And so we should want further massive wholesale changes in Venezuela so the people aren't living in fear under the gun and eating pigeons. That's what we should want. So when you bring it up, understand there is a counter. And now, I think for a lot of people, this is where it gets, how's the best way to say this? The people who make the argument that we should not be in forever wars and we should not be nation building, they have a strong argument. We should be clear. They do. There's a legitimate argument to play. Is my discussion regarding Venezuela and Venezuela's future, is that the idea of nation building? Or is it really said, no, Tony, but it is regime change? Well, then allow me to say, I absolutely favor the regime change in Venezuela. I favor the regime change in Cuba. And I favor the regime change in Iran, because all three allow us to live peacefully. And if it's us or them, I choose us every day of the week and twice on Sundays. I choose us. Do not allow the Cubans to have relationships with China and Russia 90 miles from our shore and the Cuban regime and the communist regime. If we want to have a trade partner in Venezuela, as we should want to have with the whole of South America, never mind just Central America, a trade is better because that means there are more jobs in Central America and less people trying to get to the United States. They're staying where they are and building their futures there, creating a better nation there. This is what Bukele in El Salvador has been saying, and I absolutely approve of it. Part of the problem is we're sending people away because we don't have, and we are not creating the opportunity here to do good things here. And that's why they've been so strong on crime and arresting gang members and putting people in prison and not being shy about it. It is an unfun experience. But they know they have to create a better country. So they can have a better Central America, so more people stay there and they can build. And that is where we step in, because we should be involved in trade with those nations to help them build, which better helps influence foreign policy and keeps the Chinese and Russian threat out. It does all connect. And all this coming from, well, if you're going to bring up Venezuela, you got to bring up all of it.
1: Secure our hemisphere. So we've secured that southwest border. We're going to war with the cartels through the America's Counter Cartel Coalition. Venezuela is a big part of securing our energy future and defending the homeland. And then I just want to note one more thing to give you a sense of how committed this president is. Maybe a year ago, he heard the call of Nigerian Christians who were being targeted and killed by ISIS in Nigeria. And he said, I want the War Department to focus on ensuring that we do everything we can to protect those Christians. Partnerships like that can take time behind the scenes, but he never wavered on it. And we got the assets there. And over the last month, and there hasn't been much coverage of this, we killed ISIS number two in Nigeria, who's most responsible for killing Christians and trying to target the U.S. homeland. And have since, because of the intel we gathered, killed hundreds of ISIS members who were targeting and killing Christians in Nigeria, creating a whole new opportunity there.
16: Huge. And they deserve all the credit in the world, and so do the Nigerians. Now, there's a theme going on here. First things first, Christians should be overjoyed at what Trump has done here. It is incredibly important. And I say bravo. You have heard now in what I've shared, conversations about Nigeria, Cuba, Venezuela. There was a conversation that took place about Armenia. That was a question that President Trump brought up to Secretary of State Marco Rubio. We have been discussing for months, maybe a year plus now, the idea that the relationships that we have had, the alliances that we have had, maybe they were good for a time, but we have to answer the question of whether they're good for us now. We take a look at Europe and our relationships within Europe. And it's France and it's the UK and it's Germany. Should it be? Are those the key nations that we should be connected to? Or is it Poland and Hungary? And if she can get her head on straight to recognize that the moment is here, Giorgia Meloni in Italy. Oh, maybe they don't build as much as these other nations do, but maybe they can, with a little bit of friendship and a little bit of help. Well, Tony, is that nation building? No, it is not. We are right now tied at the hip with nations that don't see the world the way we do. They don't see freedom the way we do. They don't see free speech the way we do. For what reason, for what purpose do we still view them as the top tier ally when they think if someone says something in the United States and they go to visit London, they can be arrested? How can we continue to have these relationships with nations that have been wholesale involved in mass immigration that have led to their demise, death and destruction and danger around every corner. Secretary Rubio stated that we will not be the caretakers of the West's managed decline. And that line has stuck with me as that is our guiding principle. That's the North Star. And if you believe this, like I do, that we will not be the caretakers of the West's managed decline, we will not look for a soft landing for our culture, for our society, for our people, for our citizens, for our thoughts, for our Constitution, none of it. We are not giving up because others have decided to. Well, then maybe we want to be connected with people who also don't want to give up. Maybe we need better friends. And so what I like about what I'm seeing here and hearing here is that it's an acknowledgement. It's a nod to that. I think this is very important. And if we want to talk about the importance of winning elections, if there's anything that we do continue, it's this. I don't need to continue tariff policy. I don't need to continue some parts of foreign policy. Continue border policy? Absolutely. Continue recognizing that maybe the friends of the past aren't as good of a friend of the future. And maybe some people who we were always kind of friendly with in the past are our friends for the future. They are our friends for the future. And we should be aggressive about that. And maybe we should stop looking at South America and Central America with some kind of pity or sadness or why don't you get your act together? And why don't we get proactive in everybody getting their acts together? Keeping the Chinese and Russian threat and the communist threat out. Yeah, I'm down for all of this in a very, very large way. I'm Tony Katz. This is Tony Katz Today.
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0: And Washington, D.C. is now a safe and beautiful place. And it's only going to get more beautiful. Yeah, please.
1: President Trump, thank you so much for having us in here today. What are your thoughts? Why do you think that Joe Biden is trying to sue the Department of Justice, former President Joe Biden, to have his tapes that he did interviews on blocked from the American people hearing them? Do you think that he's trying to hide something? And maybe Acting Attorney General Todd Blanche could comment on if they will countersue and release those tapes to the American public.
0: Are you talking about it with respect to his book?
1: With respect to his memoirs.
0: Well, I'd like to see it. I don't know. Maybe there's some constitutional reason. I don't know. I would like to see what he has to say, because we could never allow what happened to this country to happen. The man was grossly incompetent, and the Democrats, I call them the Democrats because the policy is so bad, but they came very close to destroying our country.
2: Well, certainly Joe Biden wasn't running the country. This whole AutoPen thing, I think we joke about. We've left. I don't think we're doing enough to investigate it. Tony Katz. Tony Katz today. Good to be with you. This was the cabinet meeting. Now, this originally was supposed to take place at Camp David. And I said, that's interesting. Cabinet meeting at Camp David. You don't hear much from this president regarding Camp David. I will admit, I don't recall hearing much from Biden about Camp David either. But you have Camp David. Is there going to be some kind of announcement, some kind of peace deal with the Iranians, something like that going to happen? And then it moved from Camp David back to the White House. And then there was a conversation about leaks and what's leaking from the White House. And now the White House wants NDAs for White House employees. Fire people. If you think someone's a leaker, fire the whole department. Start fresh. I think the leaks will stop. And by doing so, you may get rid of some bad people. No one has a right to work in government. No one. The president decides to fire, he fires. That's that. And this goes along with a very interesting piece. This from Glenn Reynolds, who is known as the Instapundit. And it's entitled, Bye Bye HR. Let's hope Bolt Financial CEO Ryan Breslow starts a trend. And you're like, who is Ryan Breslow? This is the CEO of a group called Bolt Financial, which I do not know anything about at all. I do not know a thing about Bolt Financial. I'm looking it up right now. What does Bolt Financial even do? They provide merchants with software to facilitate one-click online checkouts. Oh, okay. They do shopping cart kind of work. All right. I can appreciate that. And you could do it with different things. You could do it with a credit card. You could do it with coins. In this world, I know a little bit about this stuff, owning a merchant services company myself. And there's a whole conversation about how PayPal used to be the only way people did things, and it was the dominant player in online checkouts, and that is all fading away. Yeah, nothing stays on top for forever, but that's not the story here. What Bolt said was he is getting rid of the entire human resources department. And he said the HR team was, quote, creating problems that didn't exist as part of, quote, a culture of not getting things done and complaining a lot. The problems disappeared when I let them go. So Glenn Reynolds, who is a law professor there in Tennessee and who is the man behind Instapundit, writes this piece about it and celebrating it. Well, allow me to join in on that celebration. DEI provides zero value. Zero. And these positions, chief this, chief equity officer and all the rest, their job is to invent problems so they can keep their job. And HR departments, in the main, create problems to keep their jobs. That's what they do. That's of course true. This whole thing has been a nonsense jobs program. I note, as you have noted, that you can go to a place like LinkedIn and you see all the people who put their pronouns. Put it right there. They put their pronouns. And my kids will tell me and my wife will tell me, well, it's just what they do now. No. What they're doing is telling me not hire them. because you did not lead with, here are my skills. Here's why you should hire me. Here's why we could work together well. Here's why I can help you. Here's why we could create a great team and great even synergy using a buzzword. No, what you said to me is, here's what's most important. This nonsense garbage pretending that you need to let people know your pronouns like it matters. You told me that the thing you value most is not something that I can utilize to better my life or my bottom line. Gotta go. You're not worth hiring. Those people are not worth hiring. If you lead with your pronouns, I wouldn't hire you for anything. And I'm telling you now, it's not happening. Sharing of pronouns. You might as well share with me you're on a registry somewhere and not one of the good ones. Sharing your pronouns to me is akin to saying, hi, my name is Steve. I kill puppies. That's rough. That's a rough one right there. My gosh, cats. Good Lord. In both cases, I don't want to hire you. By the way, it's very wrong to kill animals. Shouldn't do that. It's more wrong than the pronouns. But the pronouns tell me where your priorities are, and they're not with helping me build a future. And therefore, no thanks. Back to the cabinet meeting and the Q&A. Keep it here. I'm Tony Katz.

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7: Fox News, I'm Sue Guzman. The U.S. carrying out more self-defense strikes against Iran. Officials say U.S. forces intercepted four Iranian attack drones near the Strait of Hormuz. President Trump earlier in the day giving reporters an update on the peace negotiations.
8: Iran is very much intent. They want very much to make a deal. So far, they haven't gotten there. We're not satisfied with it, but we will be. We will be either that or we'll have to just finish the job.
7: President Trump holding a cabinet meeting with members of his administration at the White House Wednesday, talking about the economy. Treasury Secretary Scott Bessent says that oil prices should return to normal once the conflict with Iran comes to an end.
9: In terms of prices, I believe the prices are transitory. Oil will be lower than pre-conflict levels when this ends. Natural gas is already down.
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So Ken Paxton beats the ever-living snot out of Senator John Cornyn to get the nomination to run against everybody's favorite Beto O'Rourke wannabe, James Tallarico. That was a mouthful. Tony Katz. Tony Katz today. Guys, an absolute pleasure. Paxton just trounced him. And Cornyn accepted and said, the people have spoken. I'm going to support the Republican ticket. Cornyn's career is done. But as we will learn, I'll share with you my conversation with Ed Morrissey. People think this is all about Trump's endorsement. I don't deny that it's not helpful. I argue it is helpful. But the biggest issue, and this is created by an influencer class that I want to make sure I'm clear about. An influencer class that knows nothing. All they want to do is be the one to say, oh, look what Trump did. Oh, look how much I support Trump. Don't forget to click like, subscribe, and all the rest. And there's no commentary to other things that are at play. And there are other things that are, when it comes to Texas, at play. It has to be recognized. Did Trump himself lead to five Indiana Republicans losing the things? It was a part. It was not in toto. And that has to be addressed. You got to say it honestly and clearly. So we are going to get into that, myself and Ed Morrissey of hotair.com. But not only did Ken Paxton win, not only did John Cornyn lose, Al Green, Representative Al Green, who's always out there screaming about Trump and screaming that Trump's a racist and he's got his cane and he's interrupting the State of the Union, he lost his primary. The Jew-hating bigot, Maureen Galindo. Oh, I'm sorry. She wants to castrate Zionists and put them in an internment camp. Don't tell me this is about Zionists. It's about Jew hate. It is what it is, what it is. She lost. And good. These people are out of their minds. Out of their minds. But it's not going to stop. The left is going to continue lefting. And there's a real weird phenomenon happening. And I'm going to get into this in my conversation with Ed Morrissey. And this is going to be the start of something we start getting into. So see if you can work this through in your own heads. I have made the argument here repeatedly that the left puts power over people and control over country. I don't believe I am wrong on that. I believe that is a correct assessment. I believe it is the assessment you have as well. That when you do something, not being a progressive, it's the most evil thing in the world. It's a threat to democracy. It's a danger, this, that, and the other. And when they do something, they look at you and say, why are you always looking at me? You're so obsessed with me. What's wrong with you? You and your culture wars. You cannot have the court do anything that you want. They can put 15 people on the court and somehow they are the ones, they're safeguarding democracy. Right? They want power. They want control. They want illegal immigrants to vote. All of the rest. They want to defund ICE, even though it makes everybody unsafe. Defund the police. Also, they can win so they can have power. But one of the things we know to be true is that in order to win, wait for it, you have to win. And every policy position they put forth is more untenable than the last policy position. Everything they do attitudinally is weaker and weaker and lamer and lamer. You take a look at the photos of James Tallarico, this Democrat, in Texas, that they're running. Have you seen this? This is the guy who said, we've got a meat-free campaign when he was running for office. And now the Democrats are showing pictures of him eating a rib. Look at me. We smoked ribs. We're at the state fair and I've got all this food in front of me. And look at me. I'm taking a big bite of this dino rib. My God, everybody knows that's made of tofu.
This is supposed to show us the kind of man that James Tallarico is. He's just like everybody else. He's a real Texan. He eats meat. James Tallarico. You want to be around him, let me ask you. You want to be around this? This is the photo that Democrats put out today. It's him standing in front of the Texas flag, suit jacket, no tie, jeans, and his hands are kind of like on his back. They're like not in the back pockets, but they're in the back. And you're like, who stands like that? And the Democrats, they posted this like it's somehow strong. And they wrote, it's time, fired up, ready to go. It's time to take back Texas. First of all, take it back where? You haven't won a statewide election since 1994. Which is the truth. They haven't won a statewide election since 1994. And how do you think that guy could take it back? Time to take back Texas? He looks like he'd have a hard time taking back an Amazon return to Kohl's. So now I ask the question. If you have to win to get control, why do they keep doing the same things that lead to them losing? You push the abuse of children and child mutilation through the trans insanity, and you keep doing it. America doesn't want it. You keep doing it. You keep telling women to take a back seat. You keep taking these beta males, these men who show no masculinity because the left is opposed to masculinity, and you keep telling us how strong and tough they are. Why do you keep doing the thing that guarantees the loss? Why do you keep doing the thing that is so unpopular? Why do you keep doing the thing that completely misses with the American people, that does not connect in any way, shape, or form? I have to now look at this and say, wait a second. I am fully aware of what I'm saying, and I understand

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2: I saw my name on the shingle. I'm like, oh, this is the place for truth. Democrats are not acting like they want to win either. They haven't changed a position, a policy, a philosophy, an attack, an approach, none of it. And it's not working. It's not working. The whole thing makes no sense. And I need to make sense of it. Because what I have found is that when it doesn't make sense, it's like Ayn Rand talking about a contradiction, right? Fountainhead, Atlas Shrugged. When you have a contradiction, you have to check your premise. Something's wrong. A contradiction is telling you that you haven't thought something through. So when I see what I know to be true and I see what is happening, I have to ask myself, what am I missing? What is it that I'm missing? And right now I'm here to tell you, I don't know. It doesn't make sense. Democrats are not changing the policies. They're not changing an attack. They're not changing an approach. They are not even trying to reach people. And it's costing them. And the embarrassment of what we just saw with the autopsy and the rest, it is a constant embarrassment. And the best you can give us is Timu Beto O'Rourke in Texas? And you're going to tell me he's manly? You're going to tell me that he's strong? You're going to actually show a picture of him in a shirt that is two sizes too big for his child's medium frame, eating what we clearly know he never took a bite of, being a beef rib. And you're going to tell me that's the future. While he claims to have the answers about Christianity by questioning your Christianity, says God has six genders. Or is it there are six genders and God is a woman? I can't keep up. At that moment, I start drinking heavily. We're going to get into more of this, and I would love your thoughts. Tony at TonyKatz.com. I'm missing something. It's not a contradiction, but it is Ayn Rand and checking the premise. I am missing something. And so far, the only thing I can come to is they don't actually want to win. Republicans are acting like they don't want to win. Democrats don't want to win because what they would rather do is destroy. Somewhere, I am on the right path, and I just have to find it. I'd love your help in doing so. More to get to from the cabinet meeting with President Trump. This is Tony Katz today.
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0: President, thank you. How much economic pressure do you feel to get the Strait of Hormuz open?
1: Well, you have to say, the United States has so much oil that we are an exporter of oil. So we have plenty of oil. We're very lucky. We're blessed with the greatest piece of land in the world from that standpoint. And we have more than anybody else. And now when you add Venezuela to it, we have, I think, 64% of the world's oil. And we're getting along very well with Venezuela, by the way. It's being run really beautifully. The big companies are moving in. It's going to be amazing because it's also, like us, they're very blessed in that sense. But we have natural energy that no other country has. We have more than anybody else. So it's really a world problem because most of the world doesn't have that. And we're making it available. During the closing, I don't know if you've seen some of the satellite pictures, boats, hundreds of boats lined up. It looks like, I used to say, the Long Island Expressway. They're lined up and they're coming to Texas, Louisiana. They're coming to Alaska to fill up their boats.
2: By the way, if you've ever been on the LIE, the Long Island Expressway, I just want to say it sucks. I haven't done it much in my life, and I feel good about that. Tony Katz today. 495, the Beltway around D.C., the 405 and the 5 in Los Angeles. Nothing was worse than D.C., although the people in Atlanta would tell me you don't know nothing, and they might be right. The cabinet meeting continues, and the president is answering some more questions about the Strait of Hormuz, getting gas prices down, getting things going and flowing.
1: A big boat, some of them are really big, 2 billion gallons, even bigger than that now they make them. They make them up to 4, Chris, I hear. Now they make them up to 4. The 4 are now the big ones. Used to be the ones. Now it's 4 million barrels of, think of that, 4 million barrels of oil in one boat. But they're lined up and they're right now heading to Texas and they've already filled up and they've gone back. In addition to that, you have a lot of boats, you have about 1,500 boats in the Strait wanting to get out, and at the right time we'll release them.
0: But the American people, sir, are seeing higher gas prices. Yeah, now it's come down a little bit, but it's still $4.45.
1: Oh, it'll come down a lot. It'll come down to where it was before. We had it, when I was in Iowa, we were driving by and we saw gas stations, $1.90 a gallon, $1.85, $1.87 were the three that we saw. We had it down in some places below. Now, we can't help but California, where they charge so much tax that, you lower it and they charge tax. They've got to straighten the act out in California. But we had oil, we had gasoline down to a very low number. I think we'll be hitting that number shortly after that whole excursion ends.
3: Does that give you more urgency?
1: But regardless of anything, as Marco said, better than anybody can say it, you can't let them have a nuclear weapon. They would use it instantly. They wouldn't think about it. They would use it instantly. I've gotten to know them. They would use it instantly.
3: Does that give you more urgency, Mr. President? You've said that you're in no rush to make a deal, but with gas prices that are so high across the country, people are paying more for travel. Does that give you more urgency to make a deal? Why doesn't it?
1: Well, I'll tell you, the primary urgency I have, I said this, it wasn't covered properly, but the primary urgency is that we can't let Iran have a nuclear weapon.
2: I'm starting to think that he thinks that gas prices won't affect the midterms. We're going to dig into that. Keep it here. This is Tony Katz today.
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14: Against Iran. I'm Sue Guzman, Fox News. And the U.S. officials saying the military launched additional self-defense strikes against Tehran, intercepting 4 Iranian attack drones near the Strait of Hormuz and striking a nearby drone control station to prevent a 5th. It comes as peace talks continue. President Trump earlier saying there have been no talks regarding easing sanctions against Tehran.
1: We have control of money that they claim is theirs. We'll keep control of that money. And when they behave properly and when they do what's right, we'll let them have their money. But right now, we're not doing that. And it's not, one thing is not contingent on the other.
14: Kuwait, meanwhile, says it is facing a missile and drone attack as the shaky ceasefire in the Iran conflict was again challenged. Kuwait's military making the announcement without providing further details on what had been targeted. Kuwait has repeatedly come under fire from Iran and Iranian-backed Shiite militias in Iraq during the conflict. 2 people now dead in the chemical tank explosion in Washington State.
15: Longview Fire Department Battalion Chief Matt Amos said Wednesday began recovery efforts in the deadly accident at Nippon Dynawave Packaging. He said those who are missing, once they're found,
16: they'll undergo decontamination before being transported to the Cowles County Coroner's Office for identification.
15: That is where families will be notified. County Fire Chief Scott Goldstein said even though it's believed hundreds of thousands of gallons of chemicals left the imploded tank,
17: there is no air or community-based risk. And I said earlier, there is no risk to the Longview City water supply.
15: The specific cause is still not known. Gurnall Scott, Fox News.
14: And U.S. officials telling Fox News investigators are asking the Bahamas for permission to send dive teams to new areas of the sea to search for Lynette Hooker's body, who went missing while she and her husband were on a boat. 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
14: Alabama is taking its case over congressional redistricting to the Supreme Court.
21: Alabama officials are now asking the U.S. Supreme Court to issue a stay of the federal appeals panel block of a Republican-friendly congressional districts map. That map was first crafted by Alabama lawmakers in 2023, who now want to use it in light of the recent Supreme Court ruling against altering how the Voting Rights Act treats the use of race in crafting electoral district maps. Alabama is hoping for a ruling by June 1st. The state is just one embroiled in court battles over partisan redistricting, as both the GOP and Democrats are attempting to maximize their chances in winning U.S. House seats in the fall. Eben Brown, Fox News.
14: Final security preparations for the FIFA World Cup are underway, but the Department of Homeland Security says the shutdown hampered its readiness. Fox's Bill Malusian reports.
22: Customs and Border Protection remains unfunded, operating only on limited money from the One Big Beautiful Bill. TSA, which had 8% of its workforce quit during the shutdown, needs 6 months to train new hires and deploy them to airports. New Jersey Congresswoman Nellie Poe introduced the Save the World Cup Act, a bill that would ban ICE from conducting civil immigration enforcement within 1 mile of FIFA matches or festivities. In a statement, she says, quote, "When I recently asked the head of ICE directly for a simple assurance that they would stay away from the games, he refused. That is unacceptable. So my legislation draws a firm line on the pitch. No ICE raids."
14: President Trump has said the National Guard will stay in Washington. The attorneys general in New York and New Jersey launching an investigation into ticket pricing. And actor Matthew Perry's personal assistant has been sentenced to more than 3 years now for his role in the ketamine drug death of the Friends star. I'm Sue Guzman. This is Fox News.
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1: 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And all of this noise about what the Fed is doing, what's inflation doing, let's really peel the onion back and look at what are the things that we can be doing to take the worry and the stress out of your retirement.
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5: Kelly Robinson grew up in the small town of Iola, Kansas.
6: My father was assistant chief of police there. And, you know, in high school, we always parked on sidewalks and never in the right parking stalls and parked everywhere. And the police officers would come and give us tickets. I remember sitting in fifth hour and somebody came in and said, Kelly, you have a ticket on your car. And because they always thought, well, Kelly, you know, she's never going to get a ticket. And sure enough, I had a ticket on my car. And I looked at it and I thought, my gosh, how am I going to, you know... Of course, I knew my dad already knew, but you know, you try to be a better person. And so when I got home from school, my dad worked, he actually worked two jobs. And I told him, I said, I got a ticket today. And he said, were you parked on the sidewalk? And I said, yes, sir, I was. And he said, okay, well, you know where your allowance is gonna go for the next month. And I had to pay my own parking ticket because I did the crime. I have to do the time. And I tell you what, I don't care how far I had to walk or how late I might be to school, I never parked on the sidewalk again. I also recall several times late in the evening when my father would get calls from other patrolmen or if there was someone in jail and they wanted to speak to my dad about it. And my dad would get up, didn't matter whether he had to work the next morning or it was his off day. Everyone that called, he would always get up and go and help someone in need. Even to this day, my dad is 80 years old and he still has, he has his own business and everybody stops in to say hi to him. And He's just an awesome, awesome person.
5: And a person with integrity. A lot of my friends growing up would get out of tickets because their parents knew someone, but her dad clearly wasn't that kind of guy.
6: Well, absolutely. And I think that speaks to my family as a whole and my dad and my mother. Unfortunately, she is deceased, but my dad and how he raised us, I remember... One time, we go out to eat a lot, and my dad leaves tips. And, you know, a lot of time he would leave the money on the table. And if the waitress didn't come pick it up, you know, someone could potentially take that money and walk off with it. Well, I remember.

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2: Fox News, I'm Sue Guzman. The U.S. carries out more self-defense strikes against Iran. Officials say U.S. forces intercepted four Iranian attack drones near the Strait of Hormuz. President Trump earlier in the day gave reporters an update on the peace negotiations.
3: Iran is very much intent. They want very much to make a deal. So far, they haven't gotten there. We're not satisfied with it, but we will be. We will be either that or we'll have to just finish the job.
2: Crews continue searching for nine missing workers at a factory in Longview, Washington. They believe all of them died after a chemical tank explosion killed two others. Fire Chief Scott Goldstein.
4: The remaining roughly 25,000 gallons is contained in the tank, is leaking slowly out of the tank.
2: Officials say that those who remain missing are unlikely to have survived. 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
2: At the same hotel, her and a bunch of experiencers and this political event, and all of them were taken one night. So it's, yeah, I mean, that's the thing about this, right? Is that it's rife with fantastic cases. And so it's really hard to pick which one, because each of them have a little piece to this puzzle.
3: Back in 1971, as a young cub radio reporter, I had an opportunity to interview Dr. Benjamin Simon, the psychiatrist for Barney and Betty Hill. And I've said this story before, Dean, but I asked him specifically, were they lying to you? What's your gut tell you? And he said, they weren't lying. Under hypnosis, they both said the same story. Whatever happened to them, and I don't know what happened to them, but whatever happened to them, they believe it to be true. And that was a great story and a great testimony. I have his tape somewhere. I can't find it. It was 50 years ago.
2: Oh, my God. Yeah, I would love to hear that, because we do cover him in the story. In fact, we intercut Dr. Simon's hypnosis session with Barney and Betty Hill, and we animate it. It is chilling. So you've heard it before, obviously, and to have that be one of your first interviews shows that maybe you were predestined to be doing this.
3: Oh, that was one of the reasons I went into broadcasting. I mean, the Interrupted Journey, the Barney and Betty Hill case, was in 1961. And, right. It was one of the stories when it came out that pushed me into broadcasting. And I never looked back after that. It was a great story.
2: Yeah. Well, thank God.
3: We're going to take calls with Dean Alioto next hour on Coast to Coast. If you have a question about UFOs, UAPs, or you have just a story, share that as well. And the stories keep coming, Dean, don't they?
2: Yeah. You know, every once in a while, you'll talk to some of them, even experiencers, that say, well, there was that whole and we can talk about this as well, the hybrid program, but I think that's done and they've moved on and abductions aren't happening as much. And according to Yvonne Smith and to what we learned in our documentary, it is still going on. So it is still relevant. And the only question, and it's the big question, is when do the experiencers get a seat at the congressional hearings? When are they invited? Because right now we're only talking about the tail of the elephant and not the elephant in the room.
3: But will we ever find the tail?
2: Yeah, I mean, I think the tail is the evidence. Some of the photographic evidence we've seen. Will the government ever come out and say, hey, you know, here's a hubcap off the sports model that that Bob Lazar saw? That would certainly be the tail. But the rest of it, which is where this is all leading to, by the way, is who are these pilots? Why are they coming here? What is their purpose? And that was the main motivator for me to make this documentary.
3: What do you think of Dr. David Jacobs' theory that this is kind of nefarious?
2: Okay, that should be part of the conversation. So first of all, no one knows anything. And Travis Walton says that. He gets constantly confronted by people that go, I know it. I know it all. It's the government. It's this or that. And he says, no one knows anything. And that's by design. Jacobs, where he comes at this is looking at it, and it's how I got into it as well. I had that same opinion. However, when I went to my first experiencer support group, after hearing from all the people in the room, and these were people that had done TED Talks,

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12: New strikes in Iran. I'm Sue Guzman, Fox News. The United States downing several drones over the Strait of Hormuz, with a fragile ceasefire with Iran now under threat.
13: The U.S. military shooting down four Iranian-based attack drones that posed a threat around the Strait of Hormuz. U.S. forces, by the way, also hitting an Iranian ground control station in Bandar Abbas. U.S. Central Command in a statement said the strikes were, quote, measured, purely defensive, and intended to maintain the ceasefire. Iranian state TV reporting also the details of a draft agreement which included the reopening of the Strait of Hormuz, also the withdrawal of U.S. forces from the region. The White House quickly after that was reported branded the report as complete fabrication.
12: Fox's Ashley Webster. Meanwhile, an Iranian official says Tehran will not back down from its red lines in negotiations with the U.S. Ibrahim Azizi posting on X that includes the country's right to enrich uranium, maintain stockpiles of enriched uranium, and control the Strait of Hormuz. Kuwait says it faced a missile and drone attack on Thursday, the military not providing any further details. President Trump is criticizing anti-ICE protesters at a detention facility in New Jersey.
14: We have guys that have murdered numerous people in there. And these are the people they're trying to protect.
15: President Trump calling out anti-ICE protesters in New Jersey. DHS says the group of mass rioters are breaking the law, blocking federal agents from doing their jobs, attacking agents too. And when ICE calls for backup, no one shows. And in that chaos, Democratic leaders like New York Congressman Dan Goldman and Jerry Nadler. Also, New Jersey Senator Cory Booker, who says he'll block a funding boost for ICE.
12: Fox's Alexis McAdams reporting. 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
12: The Justice Department has reportedly launched a criminal investigation into E. Jean Carroll, the woman who accused President Trump of sexual assault. The New York Times reports the DOJ is investigating whether Carroll committed perjury while speaking at a deposition in her two civil lawsuits against him. Carroll won a $5 million civil judgment against Donald Trump in one case, alleging he sexually abused and defamed her. She also won more than $83 million in a judgment against him in another defamation case. There's been no comment from the Justice Department. Two people are now dead in the chemical tank explosion in Washington State.
19: Longview Fire Department Battalion Chief Matt Amos said Wednesday began recovery efforts in the deadly accident at Nippon Dynawave Packaging. He said those who are missing, once they're found,
20: they'll undergo decontamination before being transported to the Cowlitz County Coroner's Office for identification.
19: That is where families will be notified. County Fire Chief Scott Goldstein said even though it's believed hundreds of thousands of gallons of chemicals left the imploded tank,
21: there is no air or community-based risk. And I said earlier, there is no risk to the Longview City water supply.
19: The specific cause is still not known. Gernal Scott, Fox News.
12: U.S. military contractors will reportedly need at least 3 years to replenish stockpiles of three key weapons in the Iran conflict. That is according to the Center for Strategic and International Studies. These findings released Wednesday by the Washington think tank, adding to concerns that American forces would have limited firepower in any possible future conflict with China. The weapons concerned about include Tomahawk cruise missiles and Patriot and Thad interceptors. A former high-ranking CIA official is under arrest after FBI agents find $40 million worth of gold bars stashed at his home. David Rush is charged with criminal theft of public money. I'm Sue Guzman. This is Fox News.
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3: Fox News, I'm Ted Linder. President Trump holding a cabinet meeting Wednesday with members of his administration at the White House discussing the economy. Treasury Secretary Scott Bessent said President Trump and oil prices should return to normal once the conflict with Iran comes to an end.
4: In terms of prices, I believe the prices are transitory. Oil will be lower than pre-conflict levels when this ends. Natural gas is already down.
3: Crews resumed searching for 9 missing workers at a factory in Longview, Washington after a chemical tank explosion killed 2 other workers.
5: The remaining roughly 25,000 gallons is contained in the tank, is leaking slowly out of the tank.
3: It's Fire Chief Scott Goldstein. And the U.S. carrying out more self-defense strikes against Iran. Officials say U.S. forces intercepted 4 Iranian attack drones near the Strait of Hormuz. 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
7: 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I mean, it is Charlotte. 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Or do I roll the dice, hold off any preparations, and then kick myself when the summer heat that usually happens actually does happen? 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
1: 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And all of this noise about what the Fed is doing, what's inflation doing, let's really peel the onion back and look at what are the things that we can be doing to take the worry and the stress out of your retirement.
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2: But underneath microscopic examination, it's biological, or appears to be. And anybody can do it. Anybody can, I mean, you can get on the internet right now and start, you know, going and researching yourself, look at the photos, use the method, you know, mathematics, basically, and prove it.
3: If you give it a try, Gene, what do you think?
4: First, I need to know what the claim is that you are wanting to confirm.
2: Well, if I pick up a round rock here in my yard and I say, look, this rock looks like a round rock on the moon, of course you're going to think that's ludicrous.
3: Right.
2: But we're talking about complex mathematical measurements on samples that I have or that you can readily access. You don't even need a sample. You can just use the photos. Mm-hmm. And use the mathematics to prove that those same images or those objects, those shapes, repeat over four planetary objects. And I've already gotten it up to 86%. And it's not round anymore. It's like to the 35th, 45th power already.
3: Do you think we have rocks from the moon here, not by astronauts bringing them here, but that they've shattered and came over? What do you think, Dean?
4: Yeah, I think that some of the comets and stuff from past history, I mean, there's the whole belief system that the moon was actually torn off by a huge meteor that or asteroid that hit Earth. And then it became this body that we have and became, you know, rounded by, you know, space or whatever the friction of us from breaking away and then solidified. Yeah, I mean, it's literally our neighbor. And so why wouldn't we have some of that? But I'm just, David, I'm really fascinated by this, by just using visual acuity that you would be able to determine that. So I want to look into that. A good friend of mine is at Caltech and Professor Francois Trousseau. And he's the top extraterrestrial medalist. Extraterrestrial meaning meteors and comets and stuff. So I'll run that by him.
3: Dean, have you ever met Steven Spielberg?
4: You know, I worked for a day on Indiana Jones and the Last Crusade. And I don't remember much of it. I just remember fanboying out and staring at Sean Connery and Harrison Ford and George Lucas and Spielberg and you know, taking a couple pictures. And then I did see him at the USC ceremony where they unveiled the sound scoring stage that he had donated money to. Yeah, I mean, he's the reason we're talking. You know, he was my gateway to all of this. And so, you know, the fantasy is that I would get a chance to work for him.
3: Let's go to Jim in Delaware. Hello, Jim. Go ahead.
5: Hey, George. I wanted to say, talk about an incident and see if your guests can fill me in on it if I remember correctly.
3: All right, give it a try.
5: I was getting on the school bus 1973 and the buzz on the bus was past the goal of Mississippi.
3: Yep.
5: And so I remember the story where these two guys, an old man and a 19-year-old man, were fishing there at the lake or pond. All of a sudden, there's a saucer comes floating out over the lake. A door appears on the side. Alien comes out, one or two.

0: Hey everyone, Danny here, and I'm with Scott McCorkle. And Scott, I'm hearing you have the baddest trucks on the planet.
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7: Ceasefire trying to hold. I'm Ted Lindner, Fox News. The U.S. downing a group of drones over the Strait of Hormuz as the fragile Middle East ceasefire remains for now, but is under threat. Fox's Ashley Webster with more.
8: The U.S. military shooting down four Iranian-based attack drones that posed a threat around the Strait of Hormuz. U.S. forces, by the way, also hitting an Iranian ground control station in Bandar Abbas. U.S. Central Command in a statement said the strikes were, quote, measured, purely defensive and intended to maintain the ceasefire. Iranian state TV reporting also the details of a draft agreement which included the reopening of the Strait of Hormuz, also the withdrawal of U.S. forces from the region. The White House quickly after that was reported branded the report as complete fabrication.
7: On Wednesday in a cabinet meeting, President Trump expressed confidence that a deal with Iran is near. And U.S. Central Command says they've executed another strike on a suspected drug boat in the Eastern Pacific. They claim two male narco-terrorists were killed. Sources telling Fox News the Coast Guard is asking Bahamian officials to let a dive team search in new areas for the bodies of Lynette Hooker. Fox's Jill Nato has more.
9: Investigators have been looking at GPS data from Brian Hooker's phone in which he was using a marine navigation app. That data has pointed them to new areas of interest that have not been searched as of yet. A source tells Fox U.S. authorities plan to focus on an area of the Bahamas Sea of Abaco with waters reaching 25-foot depths. Brian and Lynette were headed back to their sailboat earlier this year when he reportedly said Lynette fell off their dinghy. But Lynette's daughter, Brian's stepdaughter, has raised questions about what happened, saying Brian had anger issues and her mother was an excellent swimmer. Jill Nato, Fox News.
7: Brian Hook held by Bahamian authorities initially, but then was released. 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
7: The efforts to contain the growing Ebola outbreak in Central Africa are picking up the pace. Fox's Greg Palcott with more.
12: World Health Organization staffers are traveling to the eastern region of the Democratic Republic of Congo, hit by the disease. The organization's chief posting the outbreak is outpacing the response. And here is what Secretary of State Rubio said at today's cabinet meeting.
13: The number one priority of our foreign policy is to protect the American people. We cannot and will not allow any cases of Ebola to enter the United States.
12: To that end, the U.S. has been tightening travel restrictions on those leaving the affected area. And yes, it is reported the Trump administration is set to deploy U.S. health officials to neighboring Kenya to staff a quarantine and treatment facility for Americans testing positive for the disease or those potentially exposed, rather than bring them back to the States to be handled there.
7: The WHO saying the number of suspected cases nearing 1,000 with more than 200 deaths. A Michigan boarding school where Jeffrey Epstein was accused of meeting at least two of his victims, making a major decision. Fox's Carmen Roberts with more.
14: This is not the first step Interlochen Center for the Arts has taken to distance itself from Jeffrey Epstein, but it may be the most dramatic. The Michigan Summer Arts Camp and Boarding School, where Epstein attended as a teenager in 1967, previously removed his name from the Jeffrey E. Epstein Scholarship Lodge after his 2008 sex conviction, renaming it the Green Lake Lodge. Now, the center says his board has approved plans to tear down the building. Prior to 2003, Epstein donated more than $400,000 to the school, including half of that to build the lodge. Carmen Roberts, Fox News.
7: And a former high-ranking CIA official is under arrest after FBI agents find $40 million worth of gold bars stashed at his home. David Rush is charged with criminal theft of public money. I'm Ted Lindner. This is Fox News.
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3: Fox News, I'm Sue Guzman. The U.S. and Iran exchanging more strikes as peace negotiations continue. President Trump claiming Iran's negotiating on fumes and insists the midterm elections won't make him rush into a deal with Tehran.
4: Look what happened last night. That was the prelude to the midterms. People understand it. They know that, very simple, Iran cannot have a nuclear weapon.
3: The president referring to Ken Paxton, who he endorsed, defeating John Cornyn in the Republican primary. The president holding a cabinet meeting with members of his administration at the White House Wednesday discussing the economy. Treasury Secretary Scott Bessent says oil prices should return to normal once the conflict with Iran comes to an end.
5: In terms of prices, I believe the prices are transitory. Oil will be lower than pre-conflict levels when this ends. Natural gas is already down.
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7: Of strikes in Iran. I'm Sue Guzman, Fox News. U.S. has downed several drones over the Strait of Hormuz as the fragile ceasefire with Iran is being tested.
8: The U.S. military shooting down four Iranian-based attack drones that posed a threat around the Strait of Hormuz. U.S. forces, by the way, also hitting an Iranian ground control station in Bandar Abbas. U.S. Central Command in a statement said the strikes were, quote, measured, purely defensive, and intended to maintain the ceasefire. Iranian state TV reporting also the details of a draft agreement, which included the reopening of the Strait of Hormuz, also the withdrawal of U.S. forces from the region. The White House quickly after that was reported branded the report as complete fabrication.
7: Fox's Ashley Webster. Meanwhile, an Iranian official says Tehran will not back down from its red lines in negotiations with the U.S. Ibrahim Azizi, who's a member of the Iranian parliament, posting on X that includes, he says, the country's right to enrich uranium, maintain stockpiles of enriched uranium, and control the Strait of Hormuz. President Trump holding a cabinet meeting at the White House Wednesday as peace talks continue with Iran.
9: Back at the White House, with cameras rolling, the president insisted that the midterm elections won't make him rush into a bad deal with Iran.
10: The primary urgency is that we can't let Iran have a nuclear weapon. But at the same time, we have a tremendous amount of oil. Gas, coal, we have tremendous amounts of energy.
9: While there was a good deal of attention on Iran, the president also highlighted the work he's doing back here at home to make sure the nation gets safer, as well as the administration's ongoing crackdown on fraud.
7: Fox's Kevin Cork, the Ebola outbreak also discussed. Secretary of State Marco Rubio says the federal government's working on tracking cases to ensure no one with Ebola gets into the U.S. America's listening to Fox News.
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7: President Trump in a post to Truth Social saying Pakistan, Egypt, Turkey, Qatar, and Saudi Arabia must sign on to the Abraham Accords to normalize relations with Israel if the U.S. and Iran reach a deal to the ongoing conflict. South Carolina Republican Senator Lindsey Graham tells Fox,
18: once you put Iran in a box, and he's going to do that, we're going to have peace between Saudi Arabia and Israel. Nobody thought that was possible. I believe it's possible, and there's one guy can do it. Donald Trump.
7: The Justice Department has reportedly launched a criminal investigation into E. Jean Carroll, the woman who accused President Trump of sexual assault. The DOJ investigating whether Carroll committed perjury while speaking at a deposition in her two civil lawsuits against him. Carroll won a $5 million civil judgment against Donald Trump in one case, alleging he sexually abused and defamed her. She also won more than $83 million in a judgment against him in another defamation case. All of them are being appealed, and Donald Trump is maintaining he's innocent of any wrongdoing. Seattle residents worried about crime, employing new tactics to keep their neighborhoods safe. Fox's Christina Coleman is more.
19: Some Seattle residents took matters into their own hands and set up makeshift barricades to keep away the prostitutes, pimps, and drug dealers near their neighborhood amid the ongoing crime. There's shot up cars and homes in the area. Residents say they've tried to get help from the city for years. And the city says the barricade set up by the residents illegally will have to come down. Seattle's mayor says the violence is unsettling and that overnight patrols have been increased.
7: Kenya police say a fire at a boarding school has left at least 15 students dead. Authorities say the fire broke out early in the morning at the residential section of the Utumishi School in Gilgil area. It's a girls' school. Search teams currently working now to account for all of the students. I'm Sue Guzman. This is Fox News.
0: Hey everyone, Danny here, and I'm with my good friend Scott McCorkle. Congratulations, Scott. 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
1: News. I'm Ted Linder. The U.S. carried out more self-defense strikes against Iran Wednesday. Officials say U.S. forces intercepted four Iranian attack drones near the Strait of Hormuz. Crews resumed searching for nine missing workers at a factory in Longview, Washington, after a chemical tank explosion killed two other workers.
2: The remaining roughly 25,000 gallons is contained in the tank, is leaking slowly out of the tank.
1: The investigation and the explosion continues. It's Fire Chief Scott Goldstein. President Trump holding a cabinet meeting with members of his administration at the White House Wednesday. Treasury Secretary Scott Bessent saying oil prices should return to normal once the conflict with Iran comes to an end.
3: In terms of prices, I believe the prices are transitory. Oil will be lower than pre-conflict levels when this ends. Natural gas is already down.
1: And in the NHL Eastern Conference Finals, the Carolina Hurricanes defeated the Montreal Canadiens Wednesday night 4-0 to go up 3-1 in the series. 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
10: 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Don't wait. On this Thursday, a new Harris-Harvard poll says Americans are split 50-50 over the upcoming midterm vote. Obviously, that's bad news for the Democratic Party, which thought it had President Trump and the Republicans on the ropes due to the Iran conflict and higher prices for consumers. The poll, in my opinion, reflects more about lack of leadership on the left than it does about the president's policies. Putting the anti-Trump vote aside, what exactly are Democrats selling to the American people? Well, here's a partial rundown. The left does not want to confront Iran, generally favors Hamas over Israeli forces, wants higher income and corporate taxes, especially a wealth tax, which is a seizure of private property. Favors even more government spending on entitlements, despite the $40 trillion debt. Supports amnesty for migrants not convicted of violent crimes in America. Wants to defund ICE and border enforcement. Objects to military action against drug smugglers. Supports homeless people living in public spaces. Now, that's a very tough list to swallow for non-ideological voters and provides a shield to Republicans who are facing higher prices for the essentials of life. So, the cliche goes, anything could happen in the midterms. Back in a moment. Homeowners, when is the last time you checked your home title? Scammers are everywhere and they're targeting your equity. With just a single forged document, they can file at the county. So don't wait until it's too late. Find out if you are already a victim today. Please go to HomeTitleLock.com. 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That is the Morning O'Reilly Update. More analysis later on.
11: Good morning. Boomer Von Cannon, WBT Traffic. Police on the scene of an incident now beginning to clear South Boulevard at East Boulevard. Again, that's now in the clearing stages, and alternate routes not really needed at this time. Looking good on the interstates, I-77, I-85, 485, moving along at posted speed. Your drive time on I-85 headed northbound from Gastonia, Highway 321, exit 17, up to I-77, exit 38, just under 22 minutes. Boomer Von Cannon, WBT Traffic. Now with the latest in sports, WBT Sports Director Jim Zocchi.
12: Carolina Hurricanes again win at Montreal 4-0 this time as the Canes now lead in the NHL Eastern Conference Final 3-1. Canes scored 3 goals late in the first period, all less than 3 minutes apart by Sebastian Aho, Jordan Staal, and Logan Stankoven. Frederick Anderson made all 18 saves in goal. Series now moves back to Raleigh for Game 5 tomorrow night and a chance for Carolina to advance to the final. It's Game 6 of the NBA Western Conference Finals tonight in San Antonio. Thunder lead the Spurs 3-2 with a chance to close out that series. The winner of the series advances on to face the New York Knicks in the NBA Finals. Baseball, Red Sox hammer the Braves by a score of 8-0. Cubs finally break through and snap a 10-game losing streak, beating the Pirates by a score of 10-4. Brewers 2, Cardinals 1. Dustin May had a no-hitter into the 8th inning for St. Louis in the loss. Dodgers win over the Rockies by a score of 4-1. Jim Zocchi, WBT Sports.
11: Your WBT forecast. Today, Thursday, May 28th, a mix of sun and clouds and 83 this afternoon. Tonight, just a few clouds and 63. And tomorrow, kick off your weekend with sunshine, 82. Now, Rock Hill, 76. Concord, 73. Queen City, 72 at WBT.

0: It's 5:05, and welcome in to a Thursday edition of the Carolina Journal News Hour on Charlotte's FM News Talk, 107.9 FM, WBT. I'm Nick Craig. Good morning to you. We start with some great business news out of our state capital this morning as the Raleigh-Cary metro area ranks number 4th in the country for small business performance. This is according to a new co-working cafe study released this week. North Carolina State Capitol trails only Miami, Austin, and Washington, D.C. for small business performance. The study measured metros with more than 1 million residents using a weighted scoring framework based on three categories: business environment, economic development, and human capital. The high placement for the Raleigh area was driven by GDP growth, a high rate of business formations, and a deep pool of tech talent. The Triangle now has more than 11,000 small businesses per 100,000 residents, with those firms accounting for 47% of total employment in the area, a pretty high number there, according to the U.S. Small Business Administration and figures cited in the study. With new business applications hitting roughly 1,900 per 100,000 residents in 2024, among the highest rate of any metro in the top five. The local economy grew by 39% from 2019 to 2023, according to the U.S. Bureau of Economic Analysis and data provided there, with the region also offering a co-working market of 6.3 flex workspaces per 100,000 residents at an average of about $263 per month. Brian Balfour, the senior vice president of research at the John Locke Foundation, said that this ranking reflects the cumulative effect of more than a decade of state-level tax and regulatory reform. He told Carolina Journal in part, "This high ranking comes as no surprise to anyone who has been paying attention to Raleigh's rapid growth over the past several years. North Carolina overall has experienced significant economic and demographic gains in the last decade or so, buoyed in no part by our in small part by our welcoming fiscal climate. Tax reforms beginning in 2013 transformed North Carolina from one of the worst business tax climates in the nation to one of the best, with CNBC ranking North Carolina its top state for business 3 of the last 4 years. According to the most recent Soaring Tech Talent Report released in November of last year by the commercial real estate firm CBRE, the Raleigh-Durham tech workforce has grown to over 76,000 workers, which is accounts for a nearly 15% increase from 2021 to 2024, adding more than 10,000 professionals in just that 3-year stint. Tech talent now accounts for a little under 7.5% of total employment in the region, and the average annual wage for tech workers employed within that industry is $122,000 a year. Moreover, nearly 45% of Raleigh-Cary's tech workforce is employed inside the technology industry itself, and more than half of software engineers in the area work for those tech firms. According to Stephen Padigo, a professor of practice at the LBJ School for Public Affairs at the University of Texas at Austin, who was interviewed by Coworking Cafe, the group that put forward this study, that the metros leading the small business ranking aren't simply the cheapest or loudest about being business friendly. He told the group, "There are places where entrepreneurs can operate, connect, hire, find customers, and build a life. This is the modern small business equation, and it's about talent, quality of place, flexible spaces, social capital, market demand, and a public sector that gets the basics right." The South dominated the large metro tier overall, claiming 4 of the top 5 spots. Durham also drew mention in the study as a mid-sized metro segment, where the firm pointed to its university-anchored talent pipeline as a driver of knowledge and service sector entrepreneurship. Wake County's economic development has been publicly tied to broader momentum of the region to its tech force, noting a November update that Raleigh-Durham climbed four spots to number 12 in that CBRE National Tech Talent Ranking as innovation is thriving, talent is growing, and opportunity continues to expand. However, Balfour cautioned that Raleigh's trajectory also brings strains that the state will need to manage in the years to come, saying with such rapid growth, however, becomes challenges. Raleigh's infrastructure and rapid rise in housing prices will require continued attention to make it an attractive place to work and live. You can read more on this. We've got the article linked up on our website, carolinajournal.com. You can even click through to see the full co-working cafe study, which again has the Raleigh-Cary, not the Raleigh-Durham, but the Raleigh-Cary Metro at number four in the country for small business performance behind Miami, Florida, Austin, Texas, and Washington, D.C. In some other statewide news, we are keeping an eye on this morning. State and national Republican Party groups are celebrating a court victory in a dispute over what are described as never resident voters in North Carolina. The GOP groups indicated on Wednesday that Special Superior Court Judge Hoyt Tessner had issued a ruling favoring their position in the legal fight with the North Carolina State Board of Elections and the Democrat National Committee. It's important to note that as we published this story yesterday, the ruling has still to this point had not been posted on the North Carolina e-courts portal. We are going off of the announcements from these groups. However, the judge did indicate that he would issue an order if the case if the various parties that would include the Republican groups, the State Board of Election, and the Democrat National Committee, if those groups could not reach a deal by May 22nd, he would rule. So the timing would, in fact, appear to be very much on brand with that. North Carolina Republican Party Chairman Jason Simmons said in a statement, quote, "This ruling confirms that the state constitution forbids voting by individuals who have never lived in North Carolina. The Court of Appeals and Supreme Court decisively ruled on this previously, and the decision reaffirms this common sense principle that only North Carolina citizens can vote in North Carolina elections." According to the chairman of the Republican National Committee, this being the RNC, who was also a party in this suit, he wrote in part, "This is a clear win for fair and lawful elections. The court upheld the North Carolina Constitution and made clear that only North Carolina residents can vote in the state. The RNC will continue or will keep fighting to ensure that only eligible citizens can vote." This term, we've talked about it plenty of times here on the Carolina Journal News Hour. These never residents are described as adults born outside of the United States whose parents or guardians last lived in the state of North Carolina before moving overseas. The state's Uniform Military and Overseas Voter Act allows never residents to vote in North Carolina. However, those Republican groups, including the National Republican Party, challenged this law back in 2024. That caused a months-long dispute over the outcome of that decision as it related to the state Supreme Court election that we watched in 2024. And we have been keeping a very close eye on the details on this case over the last couple of months. One of the major changes here, the State Board of Elections recently shifting its political makeup from a Democrat majority board to a Republican majority board. This was due to a legislation put in place by the North Carolina General Assembly, which moved those appointments from the governor to a different member of the North Carolina executive branch. In State Auditor Dave Bolick, the governor, a Democrat, Bolick, a Republican, changing the political makeup there. What was a 3-2 Democrat majority board is now a 3-2 Republican majority board, meaning that they were more seemingly from the recent legal challenges, more in favor of working with these groups to make sure that they are complying, in fact, with state law. Again, we have not seen a full copy of the court order. We don't know if there will be any additional appeals or any additional movement in that. However, we'll keep you up to date on it, as these never residents, as it stands right now, will not be eligible to vote here in the state of North Carolina. We'll keep you up to date, continuing coverage over on our website this morning, carolinajournal.com. It's now 5:15 on the Carolina Journal News Hour, Charlotte's FM News Talk, 107.9 FM, WBT. We will head on over to the traffic center, get a look at the roadways on your early Thursday morning commute with Boomer Von Cannon.
1: Hey, what do you say, Nick? What's going on, my man? Happy Thursday morning as we get up and at them, looking really good on the major thoroughfares. No problems. I don't think you need an alternate route whatsoever so far along the interstate, 77, I-85. And 45, pretty much problem-free. Your drive time, 77 southbound, headed from Mooresville, exit 36 to Uptown, exit 9, John Belk, just under 26 minutes. Boomer Von Cannon, WBT traffic.
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1: Your WBT forecast today, Thursday, May 28th, a mix of sun and clouds, 83 this afternoon. Tonight, just a few clouds will be overhead with the overnight 63, and tomorrow, sunny, 82. Right now, Gastonia, 70, Monroe, 72, Queen City, 72 at WBT.
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0: 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I'm Nick Craig. Good morning to you. One of the long-running legal stories that we've been keeping an eye here on the Carolina Journal News Hour and over on our website, carolinajournal.com, deals with bars that were shut down during the COVID-19 pandemic. If you wind back the clock, going back almost 6 years now, you will remember a lot of discussion taking place across the state of North Carolina from many bar and restaurant owners. Some of those bar owners in particular have taken the state of North Carolina to court to walk through the latest. Mitch Kokai from the John Locke Foundation joins us on the Carolina Journal News Hour. Mitch, hard to think 6 years ago, these conversations were brand new. Everybody was trying to figure everything out. What's the latest you're tracking in the court system?
11: You might remember, Nick, that a couple of different lawsuits were filed against then-Governor Roy Cooper over his COVID-era shutdowns. And the claims from these bar owners and their bars as the plaintiffs was that the bars were being treated unfairly compared to other businesses that were being allowed to reopen. When COVID happened, almost all businesses were shut down. But fairly early on in the government's regime on this, they started allowing businesses to reopen, but forced private bars to remain closed for a much longer time period than many other businesses, including some of their competitors. So there were a couple of different lawsuits challenging these shutdowns and saying that Governor Cooper and his administration were violating these bar owners' rights to get the fruits of their own labors, running their legal businesses. And in August of 2025, the state Supreme Court, in party line votes, 5-2, with the five Republicans on one side and the majority and the two Democrats on the other side, said that, yes, these bar owners could move forward with their lawsuits challenging the shutdowns as violating their state constitutional rights. So the cases are back before a trial court. And in one of the cases led by the North Carolina Bar and Tavern Association, we're seeing some movement in getting to an actual resolution of the dispute at the trial court level. We talked a little while ago about the fact that the plaintiff's lawyers in this case had gone to the judge who's overseeing this case, Judge Superior Court Judge Edwin Wilson, and said, look, there are a number of these plaintiffs. It was in the neighborhood of 25 to 30 if you lump bar owners and their bars together. We haven't been able to contact them since 2024, and so we would like the court to say that we no longer represent these plaintiffs. Since we can't reach them, we can't talk to them about legal strategies, so please just allow us to stop representing them. The judge agreed to that. And then at the same time, on the other side of the court dispute, Governor Josh Stein's lawyers, since Stein has taken over as the defendant in this case once he took office as governor, they've said, well, we should dismiss those plaintiffs from the case. They're not represented by anyone. They haven't taken part in this case for a couple of years, so they should just be dismissed from the case. And a hearing that took place this week before Judge Wilson dealt with that issue of whether those plaintiffs, now that they're not represented by any lawyer, should also be dismissed from this case. And he basically agreed. He didn't take any final action. He said the party should come up with an order, send it to him by Tuesday, and then he'll sign off on it. He also didn't take any action on another request that's come from Stein's lawyers, and that is to disqualify or dismiss from the case the North Carolina Bar and Tavern Association itself. Now, it was the lead plaintiff in this case, but now Stein's lawyers are saying the association itself can't get any relief based on what has come out from the state Supreme Court. They were seeking an injunction at the time, but they can't get any damages. It would be the actual bar owners and the bars themselves that could get damages, not the Bar and Tavern Association. So that issue was not addressed in this latest hearing, but could be in a hearing that's now scheduled for June 9th. And that's the next big date in this case, is that probably all other things are going to be resolved before it could go forward to discovery and motions to get rid of the case and potentially even go to a trial. We also learned during the course of this latest hearing about how many plaintiffs are really left. The plaintiffs' lawyers described it as 60 groupings. And when they meant groupings, they're talking about grouping of an individual person who's the bar owner and one or more bars that the person sure owns. So about 60 real plaintiffs if you lump the bar owners and their bars together. That's how many are still pursuing this case. And that's how many who could potentially collect damages from the state if they ultimately prevail.
0: Mitch, you were very clear to use the word bar consistently in our discussion, and this is relevant for our audience that maybe doesn't remember exactly what was going on 6 years ago when these discussions were first coming to light. Restaurants that served alcohol were able to reopen, I say relatively in the time scale, but relatively quickly they were allowed to continue to operate. But bars in particular, of which there is no food being served, those are the ones that were hit with these very lengthy shutdowns that went well beyond what we saw from any other lockdown or shutdown here in the state of North Carolina.
11: Yes, and it was not just the fact that you had a distinction between restaurants and bars. Restaurants that had a bar could open their bar, and country clubs that had a bar could open their bar. It was basically standalone private bars that had no other business. Those were the ones that remained closed during the entirety of this shutdown, and that was part of the reason of the suit. They're saying, look, yeah, if you're shutting us down because there's some sort of health impact, why is there a health impact from our bar and not a very similar bar that's attached to a restaurant or to some other establishment? What makes us different? And they basically said that the government couldn't come up with any adequate excuse. And so that was one of the reasons why it was unfair and perhaps unconstitutional to shut down these bars, these standalone bars, while allowing bars in restaurants and in other areas to reopen. There was also accusations made in the course of the suit that the governor was taking economics into account, and the idea of allowing breweries and businesses that have been seen as contributing to the economy more than a bar, allowing them to reopen for economic reasons, but forcing the bars to remain closed. All of that would take place as a court case moved forward. But the main thing at this point is it's not really going to move forward until you know exactly who the plaintiffs are who are going to be taking part in this, and what the defense is going to be from Governor Stein and the State Justice Department lawyers who are representing him.
0: Mitch, one of the most disturbing things in this entire scenario was the fact that while these bars were shut down, they still owed the state of North Carolina, had to go through the process of getting their ABC certification renewed, which I'll note is a lengthy and relatively expensive situation. Meanwhile, the doors essentially barred shut, not allowed to operate. And so I would imagine as this case continues to roll out, that some of that will come up in this discussion from these bar owners. On one hand, the state says, pony up for your ABC license or you won't be able to serve alcohol. And on the other hand, the state says, well, you can't serve alcohol anyway, but if you allow your license to lapse, there's a lot of big issues with that as well.
11: Yeah, I'm sure that is going to be playing a major role as this case moves forward. And then, of course, I don't know how much this is going to play a role, but there's a potential that this case could even play some sort of role in our marquee election matchup. Because remember that the Democrats' candidate for U.S. Senate is former Governor Roy Cooper, and it was Governor Cooper and his administration that was responsible for all of this. Governor Stein is being forced to deal with this case now, and he played some role in state government at the time as the Attorney General, but he did not make any of those decisions. It was Governor Roy Cooper at the time who was ultimately responsible for these shutdown decisions. And it's possible that as this election matchup moves forward, that those who are trying to elect Michael Whatley might say, hey, you know, look at this case and remember that Governor Roy Cooper was shutting down businesses and hurting the economy and keeping us all away from our jobs. And potentially, even though it's now been 6 years since all of that happened, some people might remember that and say, this could affect what I think about when I go to the polls.
0: Yeah, I guess from a political standpoint, maybe a little bit of a guerrilla marketing campaign mission of these very fruitful bars and restaurants across the state of North Carolina that are packed with people after work each and every weekday. Real quick, one more time, this June the 9th court date that we've got on the calendar, what exactly is going to go on there?
11: We'll probably see at that meeting, which has been billed as a status conference, they'll kind of finalize who are the plaintiffs in this case. My guess is there will be a ruling on whether the Bar and Tavern Association can continue as a plaintiff or not. And then after that, probably a schedule of what's going to take place with any discovery, future hearings, maybe setting a trial date out in the future in case they can't come up with some sort of settlement. So it's basically a status conference that'll set the stage for what moves forward with the rest of the case.
0: Well, cool. We'll be keeping our eye on that. We know that you'll keep us up to date, not only here on the Carolina Journal News Hour, but we do have continuing coverage of this over on our website, carolinajournal.com. We appreciate the update this morning. Mitch Kokai from the John Locke Foundation joins us on the Carolina Journal News Hour, where it's now 5:30 on Charlotte's FM News Talk, 107.9 FM, WBT. We will head back to the traffic center, get an update on the roadways with Boomer Von Cannon.
1: All right, Nick, thank you, sir. We have a single vehicle incident in West Charlotte. This is on I-485, the interloop near exit 10 I-85. That's on the northbound interloop. And again, this is a single vehicle. We do not expect delays, but watch for officials on the scene. Otherwise, the interstates were in fine shape. Your drive time for I-85 headed southbound from Concord Canapolis, exit 58 to I-77, exit 38, just under 23 minutes. Boomer Von Cannon, WBT Traffic, now with the latest in sports, WBT's Jim Zocchi.
12: Carolina Hurricanes again win at Montreal 4-0 this time as the Canes now lead in the NHL Eastern Conference Final 3-1. Canes scored 3 goals late in the first period, all less than 3 minutes apart by Sebastian Aho, Jordan Staal, and Logan Stankoven. Frederick Anderson made all 18 saves in goal. Series now moves back to Raleigh for Game 5 tomorrow night and a chance for Carolina to advance to the final. It's Game 6 of the NBA Western Conference Finals tonight in San Antonio. Thunder lead the Spurs 3-2 with a chance to close out that series. The winner of the series advances on to face the New York Knicks in the NBA Finals. Baseball, Red Sox hammer the Braves by a score of 8-0. Cubs finally break through and snap a 10-game losing streak, beating the Pirates by a score of 10-4. Brewers 2, Cardinals 1. Dustin May had a no-hitter into the 8th inning for St. Louis in the loss. Dodgers win over the Rockies by a score of 4-1. Jim Zocchi, WBT Sports.
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1: Your WBT forecast today, Thursday, May 28th, mix of sun and clouds and 83 this afternoon. Tonight, just a few clouds and 63. Tomorrow, you kick off the weekend with sunshine, 82. Right now, Lincolnton, 71. Lancaster, 72. Queen City, 72 at WBT.
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18: Here's yet another promise from God that he gives to us that I hope will make your day go better today as you believe it and claim it in your life. The Bible says that God promises to wipe away one day every single tear. You just don't get to go through this life without crying a bit. You have a broken body living in a broken world with other broken people. And you know what? You're just going to hurt sometimes. But God gives tears to wipe away the pain and help us keep moving forward. But here's the great promise. One day, in eternity, God will wipe away every single tear. There will be no crying in heaven because it's going to be perfect and glorious in every possible way. Believe that today, that heaven is perfect in every possible way and your day will go better and you won't begin to cry anymore. I'm David Shadwick with this Moment of Hope. Moments of Hope are brought to you by Perry's Diamonds and Estate Jewelry, the Southeast premier diamond and estate jeweler since 1978.
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0: 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I'm Nick Craig. Good Thursday morning to you. Continuing our coverage this morning of the General Assembly short session. Last week here on the Carolina Journal News Hour, we brought you a lot of detail on Senate Bill 1080. The name of that legislation, lower taxes for all of North Carolina. It is, in fact, actually a constitutional amendment that voters will have the opportunity to decide on in November, moving the state's income tax from 7% to 3.5%. We have been watching the reaction as this legislation and constitutional amendment continues to unfold in Raleigh. Who walks through some additional reaction this morning. Teresa Opeka, CarolinaJournal.com, joins us on the News Hour. Teresa, a lot of buzz about this in Raleigh, and it looks like Governor Josh Stein jumping into the conversation as well. What does he have to say?
20: Sure. Good morning, Nick. Thanks for having me. Yeah, so Governor Stein did not mince words at a press conference yesterday when he called it a cynical shell game and also a millionaire protection cap that's only going to hurt the average North Carolinian and benefit the wealthy. Wow. That's what he called the constitutional amendment that's going to appear on the ballot in November. He says basically the amendment's a con because while they say it's going to lower taxes, it really doesn't because it's already happening by law. It's not going to put any more money into anyone's pockets, but what it's going to do is make regular people pay the consequences of it next year and years into the future, because it's going to insulate the very wealthy from ever having an increase in their income tax. He says, we have to have a balanced budget every year, and you know who's going to have, you know, and more revenues are needed, and you know who's going to have to pay for it? It's going to be you, the regular people, every time you go to buy something through sales tax. So, you know, basically saying it's all a farce is what he was calling it.
0: And he's echoing a lot of the discussion that we did hear in Raleigh last week from Democrats on the floor of the North Carolina House and Senate. Teresa, this point was made, and there is some relevant points to be made, that the current state income tax rate is 3.99%. It is set to drop January the 1st of 2027 when we flip the calendar over to 3.49%. So right below this proposed constitutional cap that, again, voters will get to decide on. But as I heard the debate taking place in the General Assembly last week, lawmakers, especially those that were bringing forward this legislation on the Republican side of the aisle, Teresa, they said that this was going to protect North Carolinians in the future from state government if there is a change in leadership, a change in political makeup in Raleigh, that a new General Assembly would not have the ability to jack up that personal income tax rate without once again going back to the voters and getting a constitutional amendment passed.
20: Yeah, and basically what Governor Stein said, it was the exact opposite. It's going to only hurt people in the future. Like he said, right now it's the lowest it's ever been. And basically you're tying the hands of future legislatures, if you don't know what's coming down the pike, there might be something really worse on the horizon that no one really knows about. He likened it going back to when he was in the state Senate back in 2009, in that era when there was like the 2008, the Great Recession, and saying that, you know, they had to look for how they had to raise money at that point. And talked about that and basically saying that it's only going to hurt people, because there's only two ways to raise revenue. Basically, it's sales tax or income tax. So what you're going to do is basically going to have to raise the sales tax. I guess this is likening it like the property tax. It's like, okay, well, if you're going to cut property taxes, where the different, municipalities and county governments getting money, they're going to get money from somewhere, right? So they're going to have to raise a fee. It's the same thing with this. That's basically what he's saying, is that they're going to hurt people down the line through an increase in sales tax if you're cutting the income tax. Plus, also now he's saying that people who are working for state government, teachers, correctional officers, but he also pointed to Secretary of State Elaine Marshall's office, where they're getting, you know, loads and loads of business creation, you know, applications for business creations every year. They don't have the staff to really handle it, and they don't have not gotten a significant raise. And Secretary Marshall has raised that same point over and over at various Council of State meetings that I've attended, basically saying even right now it's a serious problem. He pointed to a lot of different things, basically disagreeing with the legislature that it's going to really hurt people, and it's already hurting people, especially state employees who don't have the funding for.
0: Teresa, let's be perfectly blunt and honest about this. This has become a hyper-political issue in Raleigh. Republicans are on one side of the issue. Democrats are on the other. This is not anything new. This is not a surprise that we're bringing right to our audience here this morning. But I do feel like I need to make the point and maybe ask you a little bit more about this. It seems like this discussion over cutting taxes has essentially become kind of a boy who's cried wolf argument, because Republicans in Raleigh have been consistently cutting the personal income tax and corporate income tax rates here in North Carolina for the last 15 years. We've heard this continued argument and discussion from those that are against those cuts, saying that you're going to set up the state for bankruptcy. The state's going to be, you know, looking over the edge of a fiscal cliff. To this point, none of that has happened. The state has plenty of money. Revenues continue to trend in the upward direction. Do you think using the same argument now for 15 years with none of these doomsday scenarios ever coming to fruition has kind of set the Democrats' argument to fall on deaf ears?
20: Yeah, I think so. I think it has, you know, like you say, it's boy who cried wolf going over and over again. That's just going to happen. It's going to happen. And it doesn't. But then you're also getting Democrats' viewpoints, like Stein saying, well, you don't know what's going to happen in the future, which, I mean, that's what they've been saying before, right? But, you know, when they pointed to everything that's going on right now in the country, we've got the war with Iran, which, you know, we didn't have before, but there's always been a war somewhere. But all the different factors that play into all of this, all the different things, it has fallen on deaf ears. But at the same point, they're trying to do the, you know, what they have to do, right? The fear mongering and things of that nature. I think it has fallen on deaf ears, but what else do they have? basically in their playbook at this point, right?
0: Well, and to another point, and to another point you made, you were referencing and quoting some of the governor's comments talking about his time in the North Carolina Senate back in 2009 and talking about the Great Recession there. Teresa, as I remember it, the state had a personal income tax rate of 8% at that point, more than double of what it is right now, and they still didn't have any money with a higher tax rate. So similar with that argument there, it doesn't seem that adds up to anything of reality as to what we've seen here in North Carolina over the last 20 or 25 years.
20: Yeah. And then he also likens, he also mentioned that, and also the corporate income tax, right? He also mentioned that as well. And during this press conference, that it shouldn't be zeroed out by 2030 because it's already the lowest in the nation and it was higher before. And they really could use that money here. It's just going to go to the, corporations, corporations who aren't even headquartered here, or even to non-Americans, people who are non-American, not citizens, right? They're going to be benefiting the most out of all of this. Basically, what it continues to happen here is lower pay for state employees and services, and it's only going to get worse over time. They're going to have to look for revenue at other places. But, we said this before, and, the John Locke Foundation, they already had a higher income tax model before, and it failed before. It discouraged growth, took unnecessary dollars out of, hardworking families' pockets. That's, of course, to attributing that quote to Joseph Harris, the fiscal policy analyst for the John Locke Foundation. So we've tried all this stuff before, and basically, too, what Joseph Harris said, the 3.5% cap isn't a con, it's actually a safeguard to protect all taxpayers, because you're trying to do something. It's trying to prevent, as you say, future politicians dragging us back down the road of failed policies, protecting. They've done such a good job already in the last so many years, as you've mentioned, about promoting growth, making North Carolina the best state in the country to come do business with, which is what Secretary of State Marshall's office is dealing with, right? All of that points to the Republican legislature bringing, having all these policies in place and just protecting them. So that's the opposite argument on this against Governor Stein and Democrats who argued against this.
0: Well, Teresa, you use the word failure. It's a strong word, but unfortunately, it's accurate to describe what the state of North Carolina looked like prior to 2010, with some of the highest taxes anywhere in the Southeast, a climate that was not encouraging business or personal growth. We're seeing a lot of move-ins, and yes, of course, that comes with its issues as well here in North Carolina as a direct result of that. Let's end on this, Teresa. I heard this point being made by multiple Democrats in the General Assembly last week. They publicly stated that, of course, this is going to pass because voters, regardless of their political perspective,

0: Oh yeah, no doubt. Who's going to say no to that? I mean, that would make absolutely no sense. So yeah, correct. Democrats are saying, yeah, it's going to pass. But then also on the flip side, look what it's going to do. Your sales tax is going to go up, and the sales tax, everybody pays the sales tax. You're going to pay it on whatever we're all buying. It's not going to matter who it is. So it's going to hurt someone in that respect. But by that same token, yeah, who is going to say no to lowering your income tax? But that's their argument. You're going to have to get the money from somewhere. But it's actually both ways of it. You've got to look. It's future protection for, you know, your income tax for the taxpayer down the line. But that's the Democrats' argument. It's like, well, the money's got to come from somewhere. So, but it basically, you're right. They are agreeing, you know, who's going to say no? I mean, I don't know how many people, it'll be interesting to see how many do say no in the, when we get the results on election night. But yeah, I can't think of one person who would say no to that.
1: Yeah, and that is going to be something that we'll be keeping a close eye on with some very busy election results coming up in November. Teresa, you've got some additional quotes from the governor that folks can go and read this morning. How do they go and do that?
0: Sure, they can head on over to carolinajournal.com.
1: We appreciate the update this morning. Teresa Opeka joins us on the Carolina Journal News Hour. Where it's now 5:49 on Charlotte's FM News Talk, 107.9 FM, WBT. We will get another look at your Thursday morning commute with Boomer Von Cannon.
2: Thank you, Nick. And this Thursday morning off to a fine start. No problems along the interstates. There's a single vehicle incident, but without delay, watch for police on the scene. I-485 inner loop near exit 10, I-85 in West Charlotte. Again, that's on the northbound inner loop, but not forcing alternate routes or any. Not seeing any delays associated with this. Roadwork scheduled throughout the day along Steel Creek Road from Sam Neely Road to Westinghouse Boulevard. Expect some periodic delays along Steel Creek. Boomer Von Cannon, WBT Traffic.
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2: Your WBT forecast today, Thursday, May 28th, partly cloudy and 83 this afternoon. Tonight, just a few clouds will be overhead with the overnight 63. And tomorrow, sunny, 82. Gastonia, 70. Monroe, 72. And the Queen City, 71 at WBT.
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9: 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Unfortunately, another incentive deal that was backed by state government is not coming to fruition. A recent announcement from the Crystal Window and Door System. Last year, they announced plans to build a new factory and create jobs in Selma, North Carolina. That's in Johnston County, as part of an $83.7 million investment. A deal that was expected to grow the state's economy by more than $1 billion. With the state of North Carolina, more particularly the Commerce Department and commerce officials, improving a JDIG grant project valued at nearly $5.5 million, including an additional $4.1 million spread over 12 years if the company Crystal Window and Door Systems were able to meet their hiring and production goals. However, they have now recently sent a letter to state officials that they are holding off on plans to build that factory in Selma that would have created 500 additional jobs. In a letter to State Department of Commerce officials, the company president asked to terminate the incentive deal, as the department's an economic investment committee, which oversees the state's incentive deals, approved the request this week. Thomas Chen, the company chairman, wrote to state officials earlier this month. At the time of the application and award, Crystal, referring to the door and window company, fully intended to move forward with the proposed investment and job creation in Selma. However, due to a combination of unforeseen business, geopolitical, and economic factors, Crystal has made the decision not to proceed with the project at this time, end quote. This is unfortunately one of many of the deals that we have covered in recent weeks, months, and years over on our website, carolinajournal.com, and here on the Carolina Journal News Hour, which continue to show that the vast majority of these job development investment grants, or JDIG grants, that are announced by state officials, most of the time those announcements coming directly from the top, former Governor Roy Cooper and now current Governor Josh Stein, are not coming to fruition in the years that follow. Many cases, the company is unable to meet the hiring goals. In other cases, as we're talking about here this morning, the company completely scraps plans altogether to move forward with a planned planned investment in the state of North Carolina. And while no dollars have been expensed, unfortunately, looking back at at the track record, it is not a good one for these statewide incentive programs, as many of these companies are not able to follow through on their deal. And the largest example of that that we're keeping an eye on is VinFast, the Vietnamese car maker that is currently being sued by the attorney general here in North Carolina over that lack of a deal. We'll keep you up to date over on our website, carolinajournal.com. That's going to do it for a Thursday edition. We're back with you tomorrow morning, 5 to 6, right here on Charlotte's FM News Talk, 107.9 FM, WBT.

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2: Cops descend on one of Charlotte's sleazy cesspools. Good morning. Just before 6, I'm Mark Garrison.
3: There's a part of Charlotte that is not safe.
2: That's for sure. U.S. Attorney Russ Ferguson talking about Sugar Creek and I-85, where hookers and drug dealers run free. If you pull into the McDonald's there, chances good you'll see a drug deal going down with your quarter pounder.
3: We cannot let pockets of Charlotte become safe for criminals and not safe for anyone else. We cannot do it.
2: So yesterday, Charlotte cops and the FBI descended on a cheap hotel, arresting 10 people, getting drugs and guns. Brett Jensen says cops have been called to the Charlotte Garden Inn more than 500 times for all kinds of trouble.
4: Multiple times, CMPD met with the owner to try and tell them that the people they were hiring were the ones actually responsible for many of the crimes.
3: And that's why we filed our action today to seize that hotel. And I hope that this is a message to other hotel owners out there, that if you are working on the side of the criminals instead of the side of the police, we are going to use our federal asset forfeiture power to take your hotel. We're going to seize the property.
2: The feds ultimately hope to auction off the hotel so that a better business can open there. Meantime, Charlotte's police chief Estella Patterson telling WBT she plans to continue stepped-up enforcement in several of the city's crime hotspots.
5: We've done our Queen City Safe operations. And in fact, we're going to be doing one this weekend as well. We started in the uptown. That's where our focus, because that's the epicenter. And so we have done operations in different parts of our city, from the west side to the north end. We're identifying felons. We're locking them up. And I feel like we're really making an impact.
2: Patterson on last night with Brad Jensen. And the clock just turned 6 o'clock, so some of you are having an alarm go off right now.
6: Yeah, tap the alarm, not us, please. Sure.
2: Just hit the snooze button. Yeah. Well, how are we looking out there this morning?
6: Mark, we have some police investigation, which occurred overnight, and you may still see one or two units on the scene on Shopton Road West at Steel Creek Road. Just keep an extra eye out, please. There should be wrapping up, but there may be one or two still remaining. Shopton Road West at Steel Creek Road. And a collision at the airport, Wilkinson Boulevard at Harley Avenue. Boomer Von Cannon, WBT Traffic.
2: WBT News Time coming up on 6:01. New from the war zone this morning, the U.S. shoots down several drones, and we also attacked one of Iran's missile facilities. And yesterday, President Trump issued a warning to the country of Oman, telling them, do not help Iran controlling the Strait of Hormuz.
7: Nobody's going to control it. It's international waters, and Oman will behave just like everybody else, and we'll have to blow them up. They understand that. They'll be fine.
2: But Iran continues to be defiant in all of this. Still no deal. One official in Iran saying that they will not give up their nuclear material, as Trump is demanding. Speaking of the president, remember the name E. Jean Carroll? She sued President Trump twice, claiming he sexually assaulted her in a department store. Juries have awarded her millions of dollars. But now, the Department of Justice investigating Carroll and whether she lied.
8: Sources confirming the DOJ is investigating whether Carroll committed perjury while speaking at a deposition in her two civil lawsuits against him. Carroll won a $5 million civil judgment against Donald Trump in one case, claiming he sexually abused and defamed her, the jury ruling he did not rape her as she had claimed. She also won more than $83 million in a judgment against him in another defamation case, something that's currently being appealed.
2: That's reporter Sue Gunn. Mecklenburg County Commission meeting today, continuing to go through the process of coming up with a final budget for the next 12 months. Final vote is set for next Tuesday. The good news, there's no property tax increase in the budget for the county, though the city is raising property taxes. In Virginia, former CIA officer has been arrested. The feds found, get this, $40 million worth of gold bars at his house.
9: The stash found during a raid of David Rush's house, where they say they found more than 300 gold bars, $2 million in cash, and dozens of Rolex watches. The New York Times reporting the CIA referred the matter to the FBI following a routine audit of Rush's work-related expenses.
2: That's reporter Gary Baumgarten. And the finals of the National Spelling Bee are tonight. A North Carolina student among the finalists, 13-year-old Kushi Gatamukala. He attends a magnet school in Raleigh. All right, 6:03, check your Thursday forecast now, brought to you by Window Nation.
10: Today, we're seeing some clouds around and some sunshine this morning. I think we'll break out to more sunshine later today and 85. Warm and humid, though. Tonight, some clouds, 63, sunshine, and low 80s as we wrap up the week tomorrow. I'm meteorologist Ray Stajic from the Weather Channel on Charlotte's FM News Talk, 107.9 WBT.
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2: 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And how about those Hurricanes?
14: They are on a roll, right? So Carolina Hurricanes win over Montreal on the road 4-0, lead the NHL Eastern Conference Final 3-1, scoring 3 goals late in the first period, all less than 3 minutes apart for Sebastian Aho, Jordan Staal, Logan Stankoven, then Frederick Anderson made all 18 saves and goal. Coach Rod Brind'Amour on their previous years of playoff experience helping them in this postseason.
15: Yeah, I think it's the players. They're the ones that are in it. They're the ones that are in it. They're the ones doing it, and I give them full credit for that tonight, for sure.
14: Series moves back to Raleigh for Game 5 tomorrow night, and the chance for Carolina to advance to the final versus Vegas. Game 6 of the NBA Western Conference Finals tonight in San Antonio. Thunder lead the Spurs 3-2. New York Knicks wait the winner for the series in the NBA Finals. Baseball, and the Red Sox snap a 5-game losing streak, beat Atlanta 8-0. Cubs end a 10-game losing streak, 10-4 winners over Pittsburgh. Brewers 2, Cardinals 1, Dustin May, and the loss had a no-hitter into the 8th inning for St. Louis. Dodgers 4, Rockies 1, Shea Ohtani had a leadoff home run, did not allow a hit in 6 innings pitching. Phillies over the Padres 3-0. Christopher Sanchez got the win, has not allowed a run in the franchise record, 44 2/3 consecutive innings. Knights in Jacksonville with work to do today. They got stopped by rain in the 5th inning, tied 2-2 yesterday. They'll resume that game today at 4:30, then play their scheduled game just after 7 p.m. Jim Zilke, WBT Sports.
2: 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I'm Mark Harrison, WBT News.
16: Attention Wonder Twins. We just been alerted that two teenagers are about to have a drag race in the First Street Factory District.
17: We'll get right on it. 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
0: This is Good Morning BT with Bo Thompson and Beth Trent.

0: I'm afraid to ask what led to this being the song today.
1: Why are you afraid, Bo?
0: Well, you know, we always try to see if there's some way that this is controlled by something or what.
2: We didn't want to pry.
0: Yeah, exactly.
1: Apparently, my brain is stuck in the late 1900s for the past 48 hours. There is a study that suggests that if you want to maintain passion in a marriage, that when you kiss, you should kiss for 6 seconds. At least 6 seconds or more. So
2: just before or after the 20-second hug.
0: Yeah, right.
1: That's right, before. So every time when my husband gets home from work, if he kisses me hello, I make him kiss me for 6 seconds.
2: Get to pause for air.
1: If you can't hold your breath for 6 seconds, then...
2: Some people don't have the lung capacity, huh?
0: Well, I do know that there was a period of time where this song was in heavy rotation on 107.9, because back when this station was called 107.9 The Link, and this song was everywhere, and they were like the it couple, Tim McGraw and Faith Hill.
1: Didn't you love the late 90s haircut that ladies had? That was, everybody had that short, it's now called The Cut, but I mean, everybody had that short haircut, and Faith Hill had it in the video for this song. She was pregnant. Do y'all remember that? Like, she was so, a little cutie patootie. She had a little belly. She was pregnant.
0: Now, see, I remember the video, but I don't remember it like that. Like, I don't remember it with that detail. I just know, like, I feel like Faith Hill was like I mean, not just country. That was when that song was crossover.
1: Yeah.
0: Otherwise, it would have been played on The Link back in those days. But then I feel like Faith Hill was like the it female star. And then all of a sudden, Carrie Underwood came along and kicked her off Sunday Night Football. And then whatever happened to Faith Hill?
1: Well, she did the show 1883. It was the Taylor Sheridan show. Taylor. I got it right the first time. It was the Taylor Sheridan show that she and Tim McGraw did together.
0: Uh-huh.
1: They were a married couple together. And this was just a handful of years ago, just a couple of years ago.
0: But really, you know what good. I mean? Like she was actually Pink, I think, did the very first season of Sunday Night Football, the where they come out and sing, not Are You Ready for Some Football, but Waiting All Day for Sunday Night. That's what it's called. And then they had Faith Hill for 2 or 3 years, and then all of a sudden Carrie Underwood came along, and it's like, Faith who? Like, Carrie's been there for 15 years. Yeah. But anyway, I don't know what I didn't watch that show that you're talking about, so... Like, I feel like Faith Hill's been kind of off the radar for a while now.
1: Yeah, she really hasn't had a lot of music out, but the music that she did release, like Cry and the I Can Feel You Breathe and When the Lights Go Down and then This Kiss.
3: It seems like the perfect life to just kind of make a couple hits and then just go hang out for the rest of your life.
2: Let Timmy go make some money.
1: Yeah, Tim, you go out
3: on
1: tour.
3: You go on tour, Tim. You're good.
1: I'm going to stay here in our huge house and read a couple books.
0: But when that song came out, they were both like at the height of their powers. Like he was top of the charts in the country ranks, and she was there, and then she crossed over. And so like that was the power couple.
1: They met on tour, guys. They met on tour and kind of fell in love on tour. She was married to her married name to her first husband is Hill. So her real
3: Hank.
2: Now Bernie.
0: That's right.
1: They met and fell in love.
0: Go sing your song and I'm gonna watch some football. Well, that is today's song. Yesterday was Heavy D. Today it's Faith Hill. That goes to show you that you never ever know.
1: It's the late 1900s, guys. It's a late 1900s kind of time.
2: Why does that sound like 1800s when you say it like that? Late 1900s.
1: Yeah, guys,
2: instead of 90s.
1: We were born in the late 1900s.
0: Yeah, if you ask the kids, they think we were, you know, riding around with horses and carts.
1: Do you know my nephew said this to me the other day? We were riding, and he got a car. He just turned 16, and we were riding horses. But you know, I don't know if you guys ever had this thought when you were young, but you know, like when the movie Peggy Sue Got Married came out, or whatever it was, when you thought back to your parents' youth, did your brain have trouble thinking like everything looked the same? Like it was people looking at people, everything was the same color as it is now. But the TV footage, you know, looked old, or it was in black and white. There was no way to make your brain understand the reality that it just was existence. And my nephew had that conversation with me. He's like, it's weird to think about the late 1900s and that basically everything looked like it looks right now. It's just maybe the cars were different.
0: Is this the same nephew who thought you were Diane Keaton and I was Steve Martin?
1: No.
0: Okay.
1: No, this is my young younger nephew, Baylor. We are all B's. Baylor and Braylon, Brandon, Beth, Bill, Blaine, Blair, Brittany, and Blake.
4: Oh, wow.
1: Yeah.
0: Wow.
3: Bernie.
1: Yeah, and Bernie fits in there, and now I've got Bo.
2: Booger.
0: Yeah. All right, well, 613 on WBT. Yesterday, quite an interesting day. Sixth-month joint operation with the FBI and Charlotte-Mecklenburg Police. I'm sure you've heard about this hotel raid in Northeast Charlotte. This was the Charlotte Garden Inn. And as Russ Ferguson said yesterday, not the Hilton Garden Inn. This is a different Garden Inn. But this is a... And I was talking to Garrison earlier, because Mark... As Mark said, I know that hotel well, I can tell you. And we'll talk about what that area of Charlotte was dealing with yesterday. But if you were near that area, you knew something was going down. And last night on Jensen's show, for example, Russ Ferguson and Estella Patterson, the chief, were in studio and talking about the raid that went down. But it was not business as usual in Northeast Charlotte yesterday. Or maybe it was, and they put a stop to that, whichever way you choose to look at it. But we'll talk about that coming up in a bit. Right now, traffic on your Thursday morning, May 28th. Boomer Von Cannon.
5: Another bee in the group.
0: That's right.
1: Boomer.
0: That's right.
1: My life is just filled with bees.
5: That's right. Old rhythm and blues tune that hits the right. It's called It Bees That Way Sometimes. That's it, man.
2: I almost added you. I said Booger. It's really close.
5: That's right.
2: Booger Van Cannon.
5: Sometimes. Yes, sir.
1: Actually, I like that. Just Booger Von Cannon.
5: Why not? Hey, here's Booger. What's up, Booger?
0: What was it you said yesterday? You responded to an email. And what did it say? We in? Where they?
1: Oh. A reply all to like my boss, the head of sales.
5: Uh-oh.
1: And I was responding on my phone, and I fat finger everything with because I type with one finger. Yes, I get it. I'm old. I said something like, we so excited to be part of this. Yeah,
3: it's climb tree.
0: Exactly.
1: And it was like to everybody.
0: You know, of course, wait a minute. We excited for the opportunity and the partnership. Big hugs.
1: To everyone. It was pretty much like company-wide email. We excited.
0: Big hugs and a 6-second kiss.
2: Did they go to Maryland? Go to the big office in Maryland?
1: Yeah. Yes. Oh, we so excited.
5: We're so excited.
1: High five. I don't know.
0: Hey, Boomer.
5: Yes, sir.
0: You're the best.
5: No.
0: You're the best.
5: No.
0: How are we doing out there, man?
5: Hey, man, I appreciate Bo. Incident on Wilkinson Boulevard at Harley Avenue next to the airport. Watch for this on Wilkinson. Also, Shopton Road West at Steel Creek Road. Overnight incident. 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Boomer Von Cannon, WBT Traffic.
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5: Your WBT forecast, today Thursday, May 28th, partly cloudy and 83 this afternoon. Tonight, just a few clouds, 63. Tomorrow, sunny, 82. 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
0: All right, 620 on WBT. As we mentioned, quite a day in Northeast Charlotte yesterday. Hundreds of FBI agents and officers with CMPD on the scene carrying out search warrants at the Charlotte Garden Inn Suites Hotel on Reagan Drive. The U.S. Attorney for Western North Carolina, Russ Ferguson, held a news conference yesterday afternoon. The CMPD chief also there, among others. Here's some of what he said.
14: This is the culmination of a six-month investigation and really a lot of crime and a pattern of crime that has been happening for years before that. As a result of that six-month investigation, my office has federally charged five different individuals, four of whom were arrested this morning. Five other individuals were arrested on state charges, but our investigation is ongoing. We continue to look at the evidence. Obviously, a lot of evidence was seized today, and more charges or more individuals charged may be forthcoming. So the hotel we're talking about is the Garden Inn. I want to be clear, that's not a Hilton Garden Inn. It's an independent hotel called the Garden Inn. It's in the Sugar Creek and I-85, right in that corridor there. And this morning, a whole bunch, hundreds of FBI agents and CMPD officers and other law enforcement descended on that hotel to execute these arrest warrants, to execute search warrants there. And before I even start, I want to commend the law enforcement for the job they did this morning. I was in the command room this morning. I was on the site at the hotel a little later this morning to see law enforcement in an enclosed hotel, an enclosed hallway with multiple levels, executing search warrants and arrest warrants down the hall where many of those rooms have guns in them, and doing so safely without any incident is really incredible. They put a lot of thought into that. I watched this morning as a school bus picked children up from the hotel, and they waited for the school bus to depart and for those children to safely get to school before the operation started. I saw an FBI agent in full SWAT gear help a resident of the hotel take her groceries up this morning because the path was a little different because of the law enforcement presence there. Just a tremendous, tremendous job. Now, the reason we were there is because the Garden Inn has become this rampant and pervasive hub of drug trafficking and gun trafficking activity. It has been a problem hotspot that is causing problems throughout the Charlotte community. From January 1st, 2024 until May 18th of this year, just last week, at the Garden Inn alone, that one address, CMPD received 590 calls for service. In 29 months, 590 calls for service. They made 47 arrests there, not including the arrests made today. And there are innocent people at that hotel. I mean, I met some of them this morning. There are innocent people there, but the hotel itself serves as almost like a farmer's market for drugs and guns. There are multiple rooms on multiple levels where people are buying guns and drugs. And those innocent people that are living there were duped. This is a hotel that advertises that they have 24/7 security on the property. They advertise. You go to their Facebook page, we have 24/7 security. And that's important in that area because it's a high crime area in Charlotte. But what they don't tell you is that the security officers that they hire and that they employ and that are there at that hotel 24/7 are among the defendants that we arrested today.
0: So that's going on in Charlotte on Reagan Drive at the Charlotte Garden Inn. And if you saw some of the pictures of the ammunition that was found and collected in some of these rooms. I mean, I saw one in particular where there was like a gun that was hidden inside the toilet. You know, when you take the hatch off the top and you, yeah. I mean, down inside there and in places like that. I mean, it's it was, you know, we go on about our business on our day-to-day lives here in Charlotte, and you just don't think about these types of things going on beneath the surface, so to speak.
1: I think the hardest bit of information to comprehend or to really wrap your mind around is the innocent men and women and families and children who were living at the hotel. And like we just heard that the security officers that were used to promote this idea of 24/7 security were among those arrested. Mm-hmm. That, I mean, think about the trust that it is eroded just by knowing that information. It's heartbreaking. But I think so many of us are really fortunate enough in our lives that we don't see this day in, day out, but we should recognize the problems and things that exist within our society. But a big thing is to say thank you to the men and women who spent months and months making this, what happened yesterday, happen.
0: Kudos to Brett Jensen. Last night on his show in this studio that we're in right now, he had Russ Ferguson, who you just heard from, and also CMPD Chief Estella Patterson.
15: You have children staying in this hotel that are going to school. These poor children are subjected to all of this illegal activity going on around them. And here you have the people who we entrust to make sure that it's safe doing it. It's unacceptable on all levels for me.
16: Russ, why did the feds get involved?
17: Yeah, it was a CMPD investigation for months and just tremendous investigative work. I mean, I don't think the public understands how hard it is to investigate something that's in a hotel where security is in on it and where you can't get the video footage. The hotel's not cooperative. That's a tremendously hard investigation. They did a great job on it. We came in mostly for the seizure part. I mean, the FBI came in to help today with the takedown and brought resources from all over to do that. So that was some federal resources. But, you know, it's really hard to seize a piece of property. We've done it before. We tried to do it more often than we can. And when we sat down with the investigators, the CMPD investigators on this case, who know everything about that hotel, we said, wow, we might really have something here. I mean, we've got to prove a nexus between the crime and the property. And this is not, I mean, we seize assets all the time. We'll seize a gun, money, drugs, like all that stuff. But to seize a hotel is tough. And it's tough because there are two pretty solid defenses for a hotel owner. It's either they didn't know there was criminal activity going on there, which for most hotel owners is true. They rent the room and that's all they know. And if you go in behind the door and engage in prostitution or drug sales or gun sales, they don't know. I think this owner did know. And the second one is that you tried to do something about it. If you knew there was criminal activity and you tried to do something about it, that's a defense to seizing your hotel. But the owner here did quite the opposite. Didn't cooperate with CMPD at all, was hiring security guards who they knew had prior convictions, who they could see was wearing an ankle monitor in the hotel. CMPD told them, this is not a person that should be your security guard. And he continued to work there and sold guns to undercover officers five separate times. And so when we heard all that, we said, well, this is a federal tool that we can use. And it's important to use it here because, yes, we can seize this hotel. We can sell the property. We can settle whatever we're going to do with it. But we really want it to be a message to all these other seedy hotels and businesses who are cooperating with criminals. And we see it all the time in these areas. They're making profit. They're making money. They're not worried about the safety of the community. And we're going to use this tool where we need to so our community can be safe.
0: That's Russ Ferguson, who was in studio here last night with Brett Jensen, along with the police chief. But back to your point, Beth, you know, we sort of live in our shells, right?
1: Bubbles, yeah.
0: Bubbles. And it takes something like this yesterday to remind us that that bubble may not be as protective as you think, or at least as far away as you think from something like this going down. And I know Mark is going to talk with us more about this a bit later, having reported on things in that area many times. And this is just, it's fascinating to see this coordinated effort go down yesterday, because it was a large coordinated effort at that.
1: Well, and as Chief Patterson said on Brett Jensen's show, I mean, there were children who were living there. I mean, think about their day to day, what they were exposed to and what that life is like as they try to process this as they grow into adulthood, if that kind of violence was just part of their daily experience.
0: We will head back to the news center now, speaking of Mark Garrison, on this Thursday, May 28th, and check this hour's headlines.
18: Thank you, sir. Building apartments for teachers. This is a first. The Charlotte-Mecklenburg School Board is planning to build more than 100 apartments for teachers who are having trouble making ends meet. The board voting last night to set aside 7 acres beside Garinger High School on the east side of town. Construction set to start next year. We fired at them and they fired back. That's the story this morning in Iran. An exchange of missiles, even though there is a ceasefire.
19: U.S. Central Command forces shot down 4 Iranian one-way attack drones that pose a threat around the Strait of Hormuz. U.S. forces also struck an Iranian ground control station that was about to launch a 5th drone. This morning, the Islamic Revolutionary Guard Corps says it retaliated by targeting a U.S. airbase from where the strike came. They're promising more aggressive attacks if the U.S. conducts more strikes.
18: That's reporter Madeline Rivera. Washington State, 9 people still missing this morning and presumed dead after that explosion earlier this week at a paper mill.
20: As the search continues for those unaccounted for, the second confirmed death from injuries suffered in the Tuesday implosion was announced. That person has not been identified. The tank at Nippon Dynawave Packaging in Longview, Washington, when it ruptured, was filled with 900,000 gallons of a mixture known as white liquor, a key component in the papermaking process.
18: Still not sure why that happened there. That's Grinnell Scott. Politics in Texas. The Democrat running for Senate says he misspoke when talking about God. James Tallarico, who attended seminary, recently said this.
21: God is non-binary.
18: Well, now Tallarico telling CBS he shouldn't have said that.
21: I think I was being intentionally provocative with that statement. Do you regret describing it that way or talking about God that way? There are some statements that I've made that I certainly regret.
18: Well, Tallarico said that his comment was cringy and he regrets it. He's running for Senate against Republican Ken Paxton in November in Texas. Some gambling news. Have you ever heard of prediction betting? That's where you bet on what may happen in current events, even betting on what actions government might take on a particular issue. Well, yesterday, Governor Josh Stein signed an order that says state employees can't do that.
22: People need to have faith that their public servants are working on their behalf, not leveraging their knowledge unfairly to win a bet and make money.
18: The order applies to employees under the governor's control, does not apply to the court system or University of North Carolina system. Well, it's a sure bet that about every 10 minutes you're going to hear Boomer with traffic.
5: Every 10, at least.
18: Every 10, at least.
5: Yes, sir.
18: Every time you turn around, that's a sure bet. How's it looking out there?
5: Not a perfect 10 traffic-wise, though. We're seeing delays on 85 northbound between exit 20, New Hope Road, and exit 23, McAdenville. Very heavy traffic now in Gaston County. Also, some backups occurring on the I-85 southbound ramp to I-77 along the exit 38 ramp. A little slow, headed around the curve and headed toward uptown. Incident to the east, disabled vehicle, Margaret Wallace Road at Independence. In South Charlotte, right in front of Carolina's Medical, Scott Avenue at Blythe Boulevard, and near Charlotte Latin, have reports of road blockage on Country Lane at Providence Road. Boomer Von Kennen, WBT Traffic.
18: 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We're headed for the Stanley Cup.
23: Don't jinx it.
18: Oh, okay.
23: Don't jinx it, but they're on their way. They're trekking well. Carolina Hurricanes 4-0 winners at Montreal lead the NHL Eastern Conference Final 3-1, so a win away. And Frederick Anderson made all 18 saves in goal. Canes, a barrage, 3 goals late in the first period, all less than 3 minutes apart by Sebastian Aho, Jordan Staal, Logan Stankoven. Aho and being able to get that momentum with the big 3-0 lead early.
24: We were able to score a few goals and kind of take over the game. So, yeah, you don't really think about how the game's going to go and stuff like that. You just kind of want to focus on a good start and go from there. And I thought we did a solid job tonight overall, the whole game.
23: Back to Raleigh, Game 5 tomorrow night, a chance for Carolina to advance to the final. Game 6 of the NBA Western Conference Finals tonight in San Antonio could be the final game of the series. Thunder lead the Spurs 3-2. Baseball, the Cubs end a 10-game losing streak, beat Pittsburgh 10-4. Red Sox snap a 5-game losing streak with an 8-0 win over Atlanta. St. Louis's Dustin May had a no-hitter into the 8th inning. St. Louis would lose the game, though, to the Brewers 2-1. Dodgers 4, Rockies 1. Shohei Ohtani led off the game with a home run, did not allow a hit in 6 innings of pitching after that. Knights and Jacksonville, their game stopped by rain in the fifth inning last night, tied 2-2. They'll resume that game today at 4:30 uptown, then play their scheduled game just after 7 p.m. Jim Zoki, WBT Sports.
1: If you have bugs, you won't have them for long. And can I tell you a little story? You guys know that I use Cardinal Environmental Solutions for their quarterly pest control, right? Bernie, you do too. I went out thank you. I went out to take my dogs out.
23: Your teeth have never looked better, Bernie.
1: Yeah, your teeth look good too. I took my dogs out last night and there was this gigantic bug. I don't know what kind of bug it was, just like on the sidewalk. On its back, completely dead. The dogs were like sniffing it, trying to figure out what it was too. That bug, I believe, was headed toward my house. He was headed toward my house to seek refuge from the heat and humidity. But I have like this wall of protection because of Cardinal Environmental Solutions. That bug came toward my house. It was like, and on its back, dead.
0: That is a protection bubble you can depend on. That bubble will protect you. And I'm telling you, if it's bugs that are bothering you, whether it's one that you don't know what it is, but it's big and at least it's on its back, or it's something that you deal with every year, especially that after this time of year with all the rain we've had, the mosquitoes that become a problem in your backyard, whether it's whatever bug it is, Kelly Poplin can get rid of it, and he 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
2: Today, we're seeing some clouds around and some sunshine this morning. I think we'll break out into more sunshine later today and 85. Warm and humid, though. Tonight, some clouds, 63, sunshine, and low 80s as we wrap up the week tomorrow. I'm meteorologist Ray Stijic from the Weather Channel on Charlotte's FM News Talk, 107.9 WBT.
18: 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I'm Mark Garrison, WBT News.
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0: All right, so what does this guy not have in common with Martina McBride, CNC Music Factory, Vanilla Ice, Milli Vanilli, Young MC, The Commodores, Flo Rida, and Bret Michaels?
1: I'm guessing this gentleman is not performing at the 250th birthday of our great nation.
0: And he's on some lists, but he's the first one to come out here and say, hey, my name is Morris Day, and I'm not part of this. I don't know where you got that information, but...
1: I didn't know this was Morris Day.
2: Oh. Isn't it Morris Day and the time?
0: Yeah.
1: Is that... I did not know this was Morris Day. I had no clue.
0: So Morris Day was on this list. This is the Freedom 250 music lineup for the National Mall, June 25th through the, July 10th, as part of the big celebration. And all of those names I just mentioned, we could do a whole segment on each one of them going, whatever happened to them? Especially Milli Vanilli.
1: Well, okay, so here's one of the members of Milli Vanilli has passed away. So is this just Vanilli? Is it just Milli?
0: Or like, is it a new Milli Vanilli, like a new partner?
1: Right. How does that work? But apparently some of
2: is
1: these...
2: Is it the tribute band?
1: It's the Milli Vanilli...
2: tribute band.
1: Maybe it's Villy Manilli. it's just the...
2: Milli Vanilli.
1: The opposite. But Morris Day was on all of the lists, as Bo was saying, but he has come out, according to multiple sources, including Variety and the Star Tribune, that he has denied that he's playing the Freedom 250... concert, like a you know, World's Fair style concert in Washington, D.C. So I don't know if he was initially asked and he was maybe said yes, but I think he's now saying he's been getting pushback and so he's not doing it.
2: Morris Day does not have the time for this.
1: He doesn't have the time.
0: The bookends on this are fascinating. Like, think about this. So the first act is June 25th, Martina McBride. The last one is Bret Michaels, of course, the former frontman for Poison.
1: Also one of the winners of The Celebrity Apprentice.
3: Mm-hmm. Also star of Rock of Love. You guys remember that show?
1: Rock of Love. It was a dating show, wasn't it? Yes.
0: So you start with Martina McBride, you end with Bret Michaels, but on your way from McBride to Michaels, you go, again, CNC Music Factory. Mm-hmm. Who's thought about CNC Music Factory since, I don't know, 1992?
1: What was their song?
0: Make You Sweat?
1: Oh, Make You Sweat.
0: Or one of them, they had things that make you go,
1: There you go. Well, see, there you go. That's appropriate. Things that make you go, where have they been? Where have they been? I'm excited to see them, though.
0: But between McBride and between Michaels, you have CNC Music Factory, Vanilla Ice, Milli Vanilli, allegedly, Young MC, The Commodores, I'm sure without Lionel Richie, and Flo Rida. I mean... That is a lineup.
1: You know, of all of the acts, the catalogs that I probably know the most of, Martina McBride. Man, I loved her in the 90s. I also know a lot of Flo Rida. So those two, I probably would.
2: She'll be there for the beginning and towards the end.
0: I was gonna say they can't collaborate because they're on different days. But I don't know what exact stage. Do we know what stage this is gonna be on? Is this like? Out in front of the UFC.
1: Have y'all seen that? They're building
2: it. Looks like Carowinds.
1: Yeah, the UFC stage. It dwarfs the White House. It's so big on the front lawn.
2: I thought that was the new ballroom.
1: It's the UFC cage match fight stage.
3: Wouldn't that be a great ballroom? Cage match.
1: Is it a cage match?
2: It can be, but it's got to be a special match to be a cage match.
1: It's a UFC, MMA style. But that thing is enormous that they're building. The guy who is putting this together, and I'm thinking he's the Freedom 250 CEO, Keith Crack? Crotch? Crotch?
0: Is it crack or crotch, Beth?
3: Strong name.
2: Well, covered both sides.
1: Yeah. It's spelled K-R-A-C-H.
0: Pick one. Crotch.
1: Let's go with crotch.
0: Crotch.
1: That's better than...
2: It's too late now. We already said all the other things.
1: Hey, well, he has, statements, he did not say what stages they were on, but he said these performers, innovators, military heroes, and everyday Americans are going to be showcased here, and they represent the very best of who we are and the boundless opportunities that lay ahead. A moment for America to come together. Other performers include Brick House, funk band The Commodores, which Bo said, rapper Young MC.
0: Mm, bust a move.
1: He also said that Morris Day in the time was part of this. But again, Morris Day has come out and said he's not performing.
0: This right here, most people have never heard this song. This is allegedly the real voices of Milli Vanilli. The song that came out overseas a few years after their whole demise.
1: They sound kind of like the thing they lip sync.
0: Well, if this is true and the real voices are still out there, then yes, Milli Vanilli can perform again. They won't look the same as they did last time around because that wasn't them.
1: Well, and one of the fellas is gone. He's right. No longer with us.
0: But again, this goes back to that whole thing that I always say. Boy, I hope they perform this. But again, why if the voices that sang the song, and again, we're talking about listening to audio. If the voices that sang the song are the same ones and never went away, then why did we stop playing the songs? Like just because you can't see the because you found out the guys that were in the videos weren't the guys singing, the song still sounds like the song. So why did they become so?
1: Do you remember that whole scandal though? Like it dominated news headlines for so long, and I think the way the story was told, I think we all ended up feeling duped. You know, so many of us were such fans, and we associated the voices with the really interesting look of the two performers. You know, they had the long kind of braids and they were these great dancers and they just had this cool kind of aura about them. I think back to, like, I don't feel like the guys should have been the target of the, it should have been the record executives, the people who put together this act and decided to promote them, because they knew, but they didn't suffer at all. It was Milli Vanilli who suffered publicly.
0: Well, and you make a good point. I mean, it is something to say that once that happened, this and any song you played by them would elicit fraudulent feelings amongst listeners. So I understand it from that point. I've always thought to myself, the songs still sound like the songs. Like, they're still there. It's not like the song sounds different now, which was a hit because you like to listen to it. Like, I don't know about you all, but I didn't like Milli Vanilli because of the way the guys looked. I liked it because of how the song sounded.
1: I liked the whole package. I mean, I liked the videos. I liked the sound. They just had kind of a mystique about them, which I.
2: What was their big song? I already forgot.
1: Girl, You Know It's True. Oh, this is it.
2: This is their big song?
1: Well, they had a bunch.
0: They had Baby Don't Forget My Number. They had Blame It on the Rain.
2: Blame It on the Rain. I remember.
0: Yeah.
1: What was the Girl I'm Gonna Miss You?
0: Girl I'm Gonna Miss You. All or Nothing.
1: I mean,
2: what was the deal? They went on tour.
1: They won Grammys, too.
2: But no, I mean, like, they actually went physically on tour and people realized they couldn't sing. Is that what it was?
0: I remember, I have friends who went to the concert.
2: Like, what did they know as they went up the stage? Like, hey, we don't really, like me and Bo going up there, you know, we don't really sing, so this isn't going to work out.
1: I don't remember how the story broke that they were lip syncing. I don't remember how it came out that...
0: Was it an Ashley Simpson deal?
1: A tech error.
0: Ashley Simpson went out on SNL and the track started playing and then she wasn't singing. So I can't. Did Milli Vanilli have one of those moments too?
1: Okay. Yes. Yeah. Sir hideous Steven is saying
3: error.
1: Yes.
3: It is.
1: A hideous technical error.
0: All right. 6:46 on WBT. I don't think Boomer played this one on Magic.
4: So we didn't quite get that far.
0: No. And unfortunately for oldie stations, it'll never come back around to being an oldie that they play because nobody plays this except us.
1: Guys, it was Milli Vanilli kind of came back around in the Menendez Brothers series that was on Netflix. Because they played the music over and over again. So not really a great story to be tied to.
2: I thought
1: to,
2: there was some other trouble that they were involved in.
4: They were on tour with KC and the Sunshine Band one year. I cannot remember the exact year.
0: Wait, Milli Vanilli was?
4: Yeah.
0: Oh,
4: and
0: wow.
4: It was because several record promoters and was telling me about it said that during the show, Milli Vanilli would hold the mics real close to their mouth, real close. And so you couldn't really see if they didn't quite hit the lip syncing note on time. And there was a black curtain, and behind the black curtain were four dudes singing their voices like crazy.
1: Oh, wait.
4: Voices you couldn't see.
0: So the actual real voices were on tour with them. You just couldn't see them.
4: They were backstage behind a curtain.
0: See,
4: so
0: that's
4: the
0: audience
4: couldn't see them.
1: But again, why don't we know the names of the record executives who came up with this idea? We know all about Milli Vanilli, and it led one of them to some real serious struggles with depression.
4: Right.
1: Like, why don't we know the names of the execs?
4: Because money talks.
1: Yeah.
4: That's what got him quiet. They didn't want to bring it out. I don't know why they didn't, but he did not want to expose that. That what you see is what you see. Now, you can't judge a music by what, on appearance, though, can you?
0: Mm-mm. Well, that's what I was saying a few minutes ago. That's not, I mean, I'm not saying that I don't care about the appearance of all of people that I listen to, but that's not the driving force.
3: That's Bobby Caldwell.
4: How far do you think Willie Nelson would have gotten in his career if he'd gone by appearance?

0: There's no, no one talking. But that traffic is something.
1: Oh, man, it is. Hey, we're right in tune on the interstates right now. Things and slow down 77 southbound, exit 9, John Belk Freeway. Also on the ramp from I-485, the outer loop near Gaston County, 485 ramp to 85 south. Have an incident to the west. Wilkinson Boulevard at Harley Avenue, that's near the airport, near Charlotte Latin, reports of road blockage on Country Lane at Providence Road. And to the north, disabled vehicle Caps Hill Mine Road at Bates Ford. Boomer Von Cannon, WBT traffic.
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1: Your WBT forecast today, Thursday, May 28th, partly cloudy, rather humid this afternoon. Today's high, 85. Tonight, the overnight, 63. Tomorrow, sunny, 82. 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

0: The 8th. Let's rewind to the market close yesterday.
1: A choppy trading session with stocks ending higher in the Dow, NASDAQ, and S&P 500 all notching record closes as investors await Middle East peace progress and while the AI rally took a pause. In the meantime, the price of oil fell with West Texas Intermediate crude at around $89 a barrel for a six-week low. Shares of airlines and cruise operators rose as oil prices retreat. The Magnificent Seven big cap tech stocks were mostly higher, led by Tesla and Amazon. Apple's stock rose nearly 1% for a record close. The Dow winners, Procter & Gamble, Home Depot, and Boeing. The Dow decliners, J.P. Morgan Chase, Travelers, and Chevron. The Dow rising 183 points. The NASDAQ higher by 19. S&P 500 up a point. Hillary Barsky, Fox News.
0: I got one for y'all now. Just wait a second. Dow futures are down this morning 70 points. S&P futures are down 16. NASDAQ futures are down 132.
2: I'm Casey Kasem. We don't stop till we reach the top.
3: Number 9.
2: Now moving up 6 notches to score their 4th consecutive top 10, here's the European duo Milli Vanilli with a song about a stubborn guy who lost his girl. He fought with her and was so stubborn, she just walked away. Now he's sorry and wants her back, and he's wondering why it all happened. He'll blame it on everything but his big ego, everything but himself. He'll blame it on the stars.

0: Casey seemed to know a lot about him.
1: He really did. That was before the internet.
0: Very judgmental.
2: He write his own lead-ins. Does anybody know?
1: I bet so. Yeah.
3: A stubborn guy who broke up with his girl. Blamed it on the stars.
1: But not his ego.
3: Blamed it on the rainbow.

0: Don't put the blame on you. Yeah, yeah. All right, 508 from 7 o'clock on WBT. Because who else is going to play that?
1: Who else is going to play that? Well, apparently they're going to play it at the 250th birthday of America.
2: Probably a big comeback for them.
1: Right.
2: Whoever that is.
1: For Vanilli.
0: And that's where the climb back started. Because we all know there is a behind the music on them, I think.
1: Oh, man, I miss those. I wish one of the streaming services would bring back all of the VH1 behind the musics.
0: In fact, was that the first one? Behind the Music? Was the one on Milli Vanilli?
1: I don't know.
0: It might have been.
1: Those things were so good, and they all, you know, they were so dramatic. And then... things went south.
0: Then things hit rock bottom.
1: Right?
2: Then they had drugs, then they went to rehab, then they made the big comeback.
0: As CeCe DeVille said in The Poison One, that's when the House of Whores became the House of Horrors.
1: Yes.
0: Go back and look it up, Bernie.
1: I actually remember that line. I remember that line from... And Bernie, if you go look it up, he looks terrifying.
0: Mm-hmm.
1: He looks like he like a house works of horrors. At the House of Horrors.
2: Horrors.
0: Oh, man.
1: But I really wish that somebody would release all of those. The behind-the-scenes stories of all of those 80s
2: Isn't everything
1: bands.
2: On YouTube? Can't you find it?
1: Maybe.
0: It's probably, I'm just guessing, but it's probably one of those things that it's really hard to get the rights to all those songs, you know, because it has so many, it has all that music in it that's copyrighted. I don't know. A lot of times when, here's a side note. Remember the Saturday morning cartoon when we were kids, Muppet Babies?
1: Oh.
0: Okay.
1: My favorite cartoon on Saturday mornings.
0: You remember the beauty of the fun thing about that show was it's the cartoon Muppets, but they would always open doors and they'd be movies like Indiana Jones or Raiders.
1: Right.
0: Well, that was able to happen with all those movies that were big movies, Steven Spielberg, George Lucas movies, because Jim Henson and George Lucas had a handshake agreement that they would be able to use the material. And then Jim Henson died, and then that handshake thing had to be more ironclad, and so you can't see that cartoon anywhere because of the rights that are wrapped up in it.
1: That's what I've always looked for, the Muppet Babies. I was wondering where they were. That's interesting. But I feel like with music, I feel like you could, there's a fair use clause where you can use, you know, 10, 15 seconds of music as long as you say the artist and the title. I wonder if they could get around all of that by fair using all of that music. And maybe if it went beyond, you know, 10, 15 seconds, they cut it.
0: That's fair.
1: Right?
0: Yeah.
1: Fair use.
0: I want the tape to show. I want the PPM report to say that we talked about Milli Vanilli and then moved into Muppet Babies territory. Oh, right? Okay, just make sure it says that.
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5: Residents say it's about time. Good morning. Just before 7, I'm Mark Garrison. It has been a disgrace in Charlotte for more than 20 years. Sugar Creek Road at I-85, known for drugs and prostitution, robberies, and many other crimes.
6: I'm so glad that they're over here cleaning this up, because you got the prostitutes up and down the street. You got people shooting drugs. I'm just so glad that they are cleaning this up.
5: Yeah, he was glad that yesterday Charlotte cops and the FBI raided the Charlotte Garden Inn, a known trouble spot. Chief Estella Patterson.
7: The hotel operated as a distribution hub. It was also a trafficking location for illegal firearms and narcotics, and it really supplied a lot of drugs to our city.
5: In fact, the feds seized the hotel. One of those arrested, the head of security there. He's a real piece of work.
8: Marcus Logan, he was charged with possession of a firearm by a felon. He was the head of security for the hotel. He was known to law enforcement in the area as a drug dealer. He has an extensive criminal history. He has convictions for assault with a deadly weapon, inflicting a serious injury, including arrest for murder, drug trafficking, assaults with a deadly weapon, and robbery.
5: So now they hope to auction off that hotel, but still other nearby hotels also have crime problems. Safety in that area not going to be an overnight thing. Meantime, Charlotte Chief Estella Patterson tells WBT she plans to continue stepped-up enforcement in all of the city's crime hotspots.
9: We've done our Queen City Safe operations. And in fact, we're going to be doing one this weekend as well. We started in the Uptown. That's where our focus, because that's the epicenter. And so we have done operations in different parts of our city, from the West Side to the North End. We're identifying felons. We're locking them up. And I feel like we're really making an impact.
5: Patterson on last night with Brett Jensen. It's coming up on 7:01 on this Thursday morning. How's traffic look, Boomer?
10: Hey, we're in pretty good shape along the interstates right now, Mark. Seems that some delays, though, beginning to develop on I-85 southbound between exit 43, University City, and exit 41, Sugar Creek Road. Traffic getting rather heavy here. Not an incident reported, but still keep in mind, you'll slow down on 85 southbound. Incident to the north on Harris Boulevard at North Tryon. Disabled vehicle, Caps Hill Mine Road at Bates Ford Road. In South Charlotte, have a collision. Providence Road at Old Sardis Road near the airport. Collision now clearing. Wilkinson Boulevard at Harley Avenue. Boomer Von Cannon, WBT traffic.
5: From the war zone this morning, some action. The U.S. shot down several drones. We also attacked one of Iran's missile facilities. And yesterday, President Trump issued a warning to yet another country, Oman, telling them not to get involved, helping Iran control the Strait of Hormuz.
11: Nobody's going to control it. It's international waters, and Oman will behave just like everybody else, and we'll have to blow them up. They understand that. They'll be fine.
5: But Iran continues to be defiant, one official there now saying they will not give up nuclear material, as President Trump is demanding. Mecklenburg County Commission meets today. It's all about going through the numbers, the proposed budget for the next 12 months for the county. Final vote set next Tuesday. There's no property tax increase in the county budget, but there is a tax hike in the city budget. E. Jean Carroll back in the news. You'll remember she sued President Trump, claiming he sexually assaulted her in a department store dressing room. Juries awarded her millions in the case. Well, now the Justice Department investigating Carroll and whether she lied.
12: Sources confirming the DOJ is investigating whether Carroll committed perjury while speaking at a deposition in her two civil lawsuits against him. Carroll won a $5 million civil judgment against Donald Trump in one case, claiming he sexually abused and defamed her, the jury ruling he did not rape her as she had claimed. She also won more than $83 million in a judgment against him in another defamation case, something that's currently being appealed.
5: That's reporter Sue Guzman. In western New York early yesterday morning, a big bang in the sky had people asking, what in the world is that?
13: There was this huge boom, like an explosion.
14: Video shows a bright fireball streaking through the dark sky.
15: I was like, maybe it was this shooting star, but I was like, no, that's kind of big for a shooting star.
14: But instead, something called a bolide.
16: Essentially, it's a piece of rock or metal that was flying around in space and, you know, came to Earth.
5: Reporter Trina Patterson, not sure where the bolide landed ultimately. The explosion came because it broke the sound barrier as it was streaking across the sky. 7:03 now. 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
2: Heading into a little bit drier weather pattern, but humidity sticks around, seeing the overcast this morning with some sunshine. I think we'll get more sunshine this afternoon, 82. Tonight, partial clouds, low 60s. Tomorrow, sunshine, 82. Kick off the weekend with better shower, thunder shower chances. That's for Saturday, up near 80 degrees. From the Weather Channel, I'm meteorologist Ray Stajic on Charlotte's FM News Talk, 107.9 WBT.
5: It is 69 at the moment in Gastonia, 71 uptown at WBT.
0: So, Bernie, Nick was asking about some garage door help. Is that right?
17: Yeah, producer Nick, Nick Lazorchik, who works in the middays here and with Brett Winterbull, just texted me and said, hey, what's that company Bo always does with the garage doors?
0: There we go.
17: And I sent him the link.
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5: 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Looking ahead to the opening bell on Wall Street, Dow futures are down right now, 66 points. Okay, futures looking good for the Hurricanes.
2: Nice.
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2: I don't know why I wanted to run that one back, but I'm going to drop it after that. Don't worry about that in the future. Carolina Hurricanes 4-0 over Montreal. Canes lead the NHL Eastern Conference Final 3-1. Canes with 3 goals in the late moments of the first period, all less than 3 minutes apart by Sebastian Aho, Jordan Staal, Logan Stankoven, and Frederick Anderson made all 18 saves in goal. Coach Rod Brind'Amour on being able to get that big early lead in the first period.
18: We just kept going. It wasn't really, it's kind of the theme of tonight. I just felt like we were good from start to finish, and obviously that was got the result.
2: Headed back to the magical land of Raleigh for Game 5 tomorrow night, and a chance for Carolina to advance to the final versus Vegas. Game 6 of the NBA Western Conference Finals is tonight in San Antonio. Must-win game for the Spurs. If the Thunder win, they advance to the NBA Finals with a 3-2 series lead. Red Sox 8, Braves nothing. Boston ends a 5-game losing streak. The Cubs end a 10-game losing streak, beat the Pirates 10-4. Dustin May of the Cardinals had a no-hitter into the 8th inning. Cardinals would lose the game to the Brewers 2-1. Shohei Ohtani leads off the game with a home run, does not allow a hit in 6 innings of his pitching. One hitter overall for the Dodgers over the Rockies 4-1. Knights in Jacksonville stopped in the 5th inning by rain 2-2 yesterday. They'll resume that game at 4:30 this afternoon and play their scheduled game just after 7 p.m. uptown. Jim Zoki, WBT Sports.
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0: 7:08 on WBT. On this Thursday morning, it is May 28th. Bishop Michael Martin is going to be back in studio with us coming up at the bottom of the hour. The Pope's encyclical
1: on AI.
0: On AI is one thing we want to talk to him about, but there are a lot of headlines that we've got to catch up with him about. I'm glad we have the opportunity now and then to have someone like him come in studio, and he likes coming in here. I don't know why, but he likes coming in here.
2: Big Milly Vanilli guy, I heard.
0: Yes.
1: I do love that he loves to spend time with us, and it is so delightful when he's in here. I bet he gets overwhelmed sometimes because I start asking him tons of questions. I'm like, well, I've been reading this passage, and I was just translating the Bible from Aramaic, and I would love to know.
2: As one does.
0: As one does. That's exactly. one thing. I don't know how to. Maybe I should.
17: Yeah, segue from that, Bo.
0: I won't make this direct transition. First of all, Bernie, let's go back to what Jim was talking about. Here we go.
26: Whips it across. Ehlers. Aho shoots. He scores! A power play goal! Carolina gets a 1-0 lead. Their first power play goal of this series. And Sebastian Aho delivers it. It's 1-0 Hurricane. 2-on-1 for Carolina. Blake and Stankoven coming in. Blake, Stankoven, 3-0 Carolina! It's a huge goal! Sent across Logan Stankoven. There is his 8th of the postseason, and the Hurricanes have ripped the top off of this game.
0: Yeah, that was early, and they go on to win 4-0 last night, and they're a game away from the Stanley Cup final. if they can win on Friday night. So the Hurricanes have been here before. But, it, I mean, look, the way they have been on a tear this postseason, and it looks like they're on a collision course with the final. And, of course, the Vegas Golden Knights, their first trip ever to the Stanley Cup final, they await. Kind of like the Knicks are hanging around waiting for the Thunder and the Spurs to finish up. They have their next game tonight. So lots going on in the, in this case, Eastern Conference Final.
2: Canes in this postseason, 11-1. Of course, lost the first game of the series. So Vegas is actually resting right now. But that's been what the Canes have been throughout with their first two series sweeps. So I'm sure they'd like to save on the wear and tear and wrap it up with Game 5 tomorrow night if they can in Raleigh. But, yeah, they're playing great. I got to watch these games. I'm glad I tuned in early last night because those three goals happened in the first period. And got an empty netter towards the end. That was the fourth goal. But, during the season, I got YouTube TV, so I can't really watch them. It was FanDuel when that existed. So being able to watch these playoff games is fun. And playoff hockey is just so intense. Uh-huh. It's great.
1: Oh, it's great. So good. And I hope they win at home. Wouldn't that be a fun stadium to be in if they win at home?
2: Who's doing the little windy thing, do we think? Do we know who the celebrity is?
17: Oh, sounding the siren? I don't know.
1: The little windy thing.
2: Yeah. I think it's so funny. The little crank thing is.
1: But they
2: we should get to do it. I think we should, good morning. Hey guys, good morning, BT.
17: Will Wade. Right. It's going to be Will Wade.
1: Yeah, right?
17: Definitely.
0: Can you imagine? He returns home to the building that he made famous.
1: Who has done it in the past? Who is like the biggest little windy thing guy?
17: They'll pick like people that are locals to Raleigh or like Dave Doran has done it.
2: Like Luke Kuechly, they picked the Panthers.
17: Yeah.
2: I know Ron Rivera did it back in the day. Yeah.
1: So why not? Why not, good morning, BT? I know we're huge in Raleigh.
17: I think if we make it to the Stanley Cup, we should go to a Stanley Cup playoff game. That's what I think.
0: I've never been to a Canes game.
17: We need to go. They're a lot of fun.
0: One final thing before we go to break here. Bernie did not believe me when I said that this was a thing. Back in the day on VH1, in the heyday of Behind the Music, they did one on Poison. They were talking to CeCe DeVille of the band, and he described, because every episode they had, then they hit rock bottom.
1: I mean, the story is basically the same for every 80s and 70s, really, rock band.
0: So let me try. Then Poison hit rock bottom.
4: It was the House of Horrors, and then it became the House of Horrors.
0: See? Y'all thought I was kidding. That was an actual line. From the documentary.
1: But you know what's so funny is now listening back to that, because I watched that from end to end, watched that. But he sounds, if you just listen to it, he sounds like some lady named Doris who's been smoking a lot.
0: He sounds like B. Arthur.
1: Right.
4: It was the House of Horrors, and then it became the House of Horrors.
1: It's like, Barbara, I think we should go to one of those gambling cruises.
2: Who's your WBT host?
0: Rose Allen.
2: Rose Allen.
1: Oh, God. That's what it sounds like.
0: Oh my God.
2: Now he's going to do a mashup with Rose Allen and Brett Michaels.
1: And Brett, no, or CeCe DeVille.
0: Play that again, Bernie. Play that again. Here it is.
4: It was the House of Horrors, and then it became the House of Horrors.
6: And she has been described as the queen of the Queen City. I would say that Rose Allen was more than a queen. I think Rose was queenly. She looked like a queen, regal in her splendor.
0: Now, I want to stop the tape for a moment and remind you, this is Doug Mays saying this.
6: Her hair was always perfect, flawless. Coiffed to the latest degree. And if you look at Rose and listen to her, you knew that this was a lady who had something to offer the world. The only flaw that I found in Rose, and knowing her well in the years she was here, every now and then you'd notice when you got up close to her that there was just a trickle of snuff down the corners of her mouth.
0: Okay, that's quite enough.
1: Where's Rose?
2: We didn't get to hear Rose's voice.
1: We gotta hear Rose.
7: Why is the sea that with the sun
2: Pat Midler.
0: It's coming, here it comes.
7: In the spring becomes the rose.
21: It's that time of day again, and remember, this is Rose Allen signing off, reminding you that time is only nature's way of keeping everything from happening at once.
6: Rose Allen.
21: The House of Horrors,
4: it became the House of Horrors.
0: There it is.
1: It's the same.
0: How are you, honey?
21: All right. How are you, honey? It was the House of Horrors.
2: Behind the music
21: and then it was
2: Rose
21: the House
2: Allen.
21: Of Horrors.
0: 7:14 on WBT. good friend of Boomer Von Cannon back in the day.
8: I love the description of a snuff on the sleeve. Oh. I mean,
21: well, you know, I gotta eat the snuff.
1: Is that what you do?
8: You don't eat it.
0: I mean, it takes quite a broadcasting legend to bring Ty Boyd and Doug Mays together to properly talk about Rose Allen. All right, Boomer Von Cannon, what's up, man?
8: Hey, my man, we're looking good on the interstate, so looking great, except for some delays on 85 northbound in Gaston County, approaching exit 23. The backups go to exit 20, New Hope Road. Go ahead and count on some extra time for your drive on 85 north. Incident to the west near the airport now clearing, Wilkinson Boulevard next to 485 at Harley Avenue. South Charlotte, bump up on Providence Road at Old Sardis Road. North Charlotte, watch for an incident, Harris Boulevard at North Tryon. Boomer Von Cannon, WBT Traffic.
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8: Your WBT forecast today, Thursday, May 28th, a mix of sun and clouds, rather humid this afternoon. Today's high 85. Tonight, the overnight 63. And tomorrow, Carolina sunshine 82. 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
0: ...720 on WBT. Bishop Michael Martin will be in studio with us in about 10 minutes. Look forward to talking to him. He drops by from time to time. The Pope's encyclical on AI is in the news right now, and he is going to talk to us about that, among other things. But first, though, last night on WBT, Brett Jensen had not just the CMPD chief, but also the federal attorney Russ Ferguson in Western North Carolina, Talking about quite a bust that happened yesterday.
1: You have children staying in this hotel. They're going to school. These poor children are subjected to all of this illegal activity going on around them. And here you have the people who we entrust to make sure that it's safe doing it. It's unacceptable on all levels for me.
24: Russ, why did the feds get involved?
5: Yeah, it was a CMPD investigation for months and just tremendous investigative work. I mean, I don't think the public understands how hard it is to investigate something that's in a hotel where security is in on it and where you can't get the video footage. The hotel's not cooperative. That's a tremendously hard investigation. They did a great job on it. We came in mostly for the seizure part. I mean, the FBI came in to help today with the takedown and brought resources from all over to do that. So that was some federal resources. But, you know, it's really hard to seize a piece of property. We've done it before. We've tried to do it more often than we can. And when we sat down with the investigators, the CMPD investigators on this case, who know everything about that hotel, we said, wow, we might really have something here. I mean, we've got to prove a nexus between the crime and the property. And this is not, I mean, we seize assets all the time. We'll seize a gun, money, drugs, like all that stuff. But to seize a hotel is tough. And it's tough because there are two pretty solid defenses for a hotel owner. It's either they didn't know there was criminal activity going on there, which for most hotel owners is true. They rent the room, and that's all they know. And if you go in behind the door and engage in prostitution or drug sales or gun sales, they don't know. I think this owner did know. And the second one is that you tried to do something about it. If you knew there was criminal activity and you tried to do something about it, that's a defense to seizing your hotel. But the owner here did quite the opposite. Didn't cooperate with CMPD at all, was hiring security guards who they knew had prior convictions, who they could see was wearing an ankle monitor in the hotel. CMPD told them, this is not a person that should be your security guard. And he continued to work there and sold guns to undercover officers five separate times. And so when we heard all that, we said, well, this is a federal tool that we can use. And it's important to use it here because, yes, we can seize this hotel. We can sell the property. We can settle whatever we're going to do with it. But we really want it to be a message to all these other seedy hotels and businesses who are cooperating with criminals. And we see it all the time in these areas. They're making profit. They're making money. They're not worried about the safety of the community. And we're going to use this tool where we need to so our community can be safe.
0: U.S. Attorney Russ Ferguson, Western North Carolina, and also Stella Patterson, the CMPD chief, talking to Brett Jensen right here in this studio last night. Bo Thompson, Beth Troutman, and Mark Garrison with us now. And again, this bust yesterday, Mark, happened at the Charlotte Garden Inn Suites Hotel on Reagan Drive in Northeast Charlotte. And for people, just for stipulation, as the attorney said in the news conference yesterday, this is not a Hilton Garden Inn we're talking about.
12: No, there are several no-tell motels that have been a problem there at Sugar Creek for years. And I mean, look, I just got to be really honest with you here. For all the back padding that CMPD is doing and the FBI, you know, the real word here is, well, it's about time. The first time I ever did a story on drug dealing in there and the prostitution as a serious problem there was in 1979.
0: Wow.
1: At that very same hotel.
12: Yeah, exactly. I mean, this has been going on for years, and we get a raid every now and then, and then nothing happens. Residents there are saying, well, please do something. They've been begging the city council to do something there for years. I'll tell you an interesting story, too. 10 years ago, early one morning, there was a raid at a hotel there, and I was going to do a live shot on the morning show here when Al Gardner was here. And I was getting ready to go live in the parking lot of the McDonald's there, and there were three guys dealing drugs with guns there, and so I had to move the live shot to later so I could move the car. I didn't feel safe there. So this has been going on for years. Now, the hopeful sign here is this is the first time in a long time the feds have gotten involved, and they're seizing that hotel. They'll put it up for auction. So hopefully this is the beginning of something good here. But I'm telling you, that place has been a hellhole for years.
1: You know, I think the thing that that really impacted my heart was when Stella Patterson, Chief Patterson, said yesterday on Brett Jensen's show, we just played some of it, that, you know, that reminding us that there were children who lived there, you know, families mm-hmm. who lived there who weren't aware of what was going on and thought they were moving their families into a safe location because there was, you know, surveillance, because there were 24-hour security guards on property.
12: Well, and some of that is even sadder than that. I mean, you've got prostitutes who've had children. They're on drugs, and they get a cheap hotel room to turn tricks, and they've got their kids with them. That's part of it, too. I mean, this is a This is a rough area of town.
0: Well, so I'm just going back to process what you just said. So the first time you remember reporting over there, 1979. Then you fast forward to the Al Gardner era, which was likely late 90s, middle, early 2000s. And then fast forward to now, and we see what happened yesterday. You know, we have a lot of people coming in and out of Charlotte, and you think about all that have come and gone probably since the late 70s. Yeah. And as Beth and I were talking earlier, Mark, you know, there's a sense of a bubble of security in certain parts of Charlotte where people go on about their daily life and you kind of move within that bubble, but you don't realize how close something like this, and this is stuff out of movies. I mean, if you see the guns and ammunition that was recovered yesterday, I mean, I was talking about, there was a picture that I saw of you know, they're hiding guns and inside toilets and that kind of thing. Yeah. And the stuff that's going on where the surveillance and the security guard were in on the whole thing.
12: Yeah, I mean, this one security guard, what an interesting term, huh, who was running security there at that hotel, you know, he's been accused of murder. He was wearing an ankle bracelet because he's out on bond right now for a crime. So this guy, the cops have been telling the owner of that hotel for several years, look, you got to get rid of this guy. He's selling drugs and he's protecting criminals. And of course, the hotel owner turned a blind eye. And that is what allowed the feds to move in and seize it. Now, there's still going to have to be some court action. The hotel owner could fight it. But if not, then the feds will take it and auction it off.
1: You have to wonder, you know, the hotel owner, we're saying that he wasn't cooperative, you know, wasn't turning over surveillance footage or any camera footage. You have to wonder what that relationship with that security guard was like. Was he fearful? Was he, you know, kind of in on it? You have to wonder how that relationship started.
12: Mm-hmm. Well, it was a symbiotic relationship. He brought people to stay in the hotel and provided cover for keeping the owner safe so the owner could turn a blind eye to what's going on. But I just can't emphasize enough that not long ago I got off at that exit because I needed gas. And I was extremely reluctant. This was the middle of the day to buy gas there because at the gas pump there were two guys who were, you know, selling drugs. I mean, it's that wide open. The it was described yesterday as an open-air drug market. That is not an exaggeration at all.
0: Well, again, it's the Charlotte Garden Inn Suites Hotel on Reagan Drive in Northeast Charlotte. Indictments issued for 11 people, with 10 of them arrested. Officials said in that press conference yesterday, 5 people facing federal charges, 6 people facing state-level charges, and more to come on this. But thank you, Mark.
12: Sure.
0: When we come back after Mark's forthcoming newscast, we have in studio, I know because I'm 5 feet from him, Bishop Michael Martin is going to be with us for the next hour or so. He's kind enough to join us when he's able, and lots to talk about, including the Pope's encyclical regarding AI that's been in the news, and other stories as well as we continue on this Thursday morning, May 28th, and back to the News Center and back to Mark Garrison.
12: And more about Charlotte crime, this time the light rail. It has been a rolling homeless shelter because Katz has done such a lousy job checking for tickets over the years. Their slogan could have been "Troublemakers Ride Free." Well, last night, the Transit Commission approved a plan for passengers to pay with their phones, making checking for tickets electronically much easier. Meantime, Police Chief Estella Patterson on WBT last night said that more officers are making extra money by working the trains when they're off duty.
3: Initially, we had maybe just a few officers that even signed up, volunteered, wanted to do it. Now we have a full cadre of people who are working with cats very closely on the light rail, on the trains, that kind of thing. I think it's making a difference.
12: The stabbing death of Irina Zarutska on the train, of course, put a big spotlight on light rail crime problems. We fired at them and they fired back. That's the story this morning from Iran. An exchange of missiles, even though there is a ceasefire.
13: U.S. Central Command forces shot down 4 Iranian one-way attack drones that pose a threat around the Strait of Hormuz. U.S. forces also struck an Iranian ground control station that was about to launch a 5th drone. This morning, the Islamic Revolutionary Guard Corps says it retaliated by targeting a U.S. airbase from where the strike came. They're promising more aggressive attacks if the U.S. conducts more strikes.
12: That's reporter Madeline Rivera. Politics in Texas. The Democrat running for Senate says he misspoke when he talked about God. James Tallarico, who attended seminary, recently told a crowd,
14: God is non-binary.
12: Well, now Tallarico telling CBS he shouldn't have said that.
14: I think I was being intentionally provocative with that statement. Do you regret describing it that way or talking about God that way? There are some statements that I've made that I certainly regret.
12: In fact, Tallarico said that comment was cringy. Building apartments for teachers. This is something new in Charlotte. The school board last night decided to set aside 7 acres beside Garinger High School, and they will build more than 100 apartments for teachers who are having trouble making ends meet. Construction set to start next year. And the finals of the National Spelling Bee are tonight. A North Carolina student is among the finalists. He is 13-year-old Kushai Gadamukala. He attends a magnet school in Raleigh. Don't ask me to spell his name, Boomer.
15: No.
12: But we hope Kushai does well tonight.
15: Yes, sir. Yes, sir.
12: He's sponsored in part by the Carolina Panthers, so pretty cool.
15: Yeah. Cool, man.
12: All right, 7:31, so we've talked about crime and violence and murder and mayhem. What you got for us?
15: And now some traffic delays near Ballantyne, the Ballantyne area. I-485, a collision on the westbound inner loop as you approach exit 59 Railroad. Seeing delays stretching back to Providence, exit 57. So you may want to seek an alternate with Ballantyne Commons Parkway, or just ride this. If you do ride this out, it's going to be a delay. 485, again, this is right before exit 59 Railroad, headed westbound 485. Have a collision and Harris Boulevard at North Tryon. A heavy delay is now occurring on Providence Road as you make your way northbound. The right lane blocked on Providence at Old Sardis. And with this, you have delays going back to Old Providence Road. You may want to go with Sardis Road as an alternate. Boomer Von Kennen, WBT traffic.
12: 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Here's Jim.
0: Yeah, Carolina Hurricanes win over Montreal 4-0. Canes lead the NHL Eastern Conference final 3-1. Frederick Anderson made 18 saves and goals. Kane scored 3 goals late in the first period, less than 3 minutes apart, by Sebastian Aho, Jordan Staal, and Logan Stankoven.
16: Here's Blake with Stankoven. Score! 3-0 Carolina, and Stankoven on the feed from Blake. 3 goals in 2 minutes, 47 seconds for the Hurricanes.
0: Series moves to Raleigh. Game 5 tomorrow night, a chance for Carolina to advance to the final versus Vegas. Game 6 of the NBA Western Conference Finals tonight in San Antonio. Thunder lead the Spurs 3-2. Red Sox over the Braves 8-0 to snap a 5-game losing streak. Cubs end a 10-game losing streak, beat Pittsburgh 10-4. The Brewers over the Cardinals 2-1, despite Dustin May taking a no-hitter into the 8th inning for St. Louis in the loss. Dodgers 4, Rockies 1, Shohei Ohtani, a leadoff home run, did not allow a hit in 6 innings pitched. And the Phillies over the Padres 3-0. Knights and Jacksonville game stopped by rain in the 5th inning, tied 2-2. They'll resume that game today at 4:30, then play their scheduled game just after 7 p.m. Jim Zocchi, WBT Sports.
17: 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Well, that's not a fantasy. It's what Hannah experienced, and she told us herself.
1: 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She heard about our friends, Kristen Bernard and the Empower Home Team with Keller Williams, listening right here on 107.9, and she decided to make the call, and she was hoping for a smooth process and a fair price. 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
18: Today we're seeing some clouds around, and
2: Some sunshine this morning. I think we'll break out into more sunshine later today. And 85, warm and humid, though. Tonight, some clouds, 63, sunshine, and low 80s as we wrap up the week tomorrow. I'm meteorologist Ray Stajic from the Weather Channel on Charlotte's FM News Talk, 107.9 WBT.
12: It's warm out, 72 already in Pineville, and 72 uptown. 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I'm Mark Garrison, WBT News.
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0: 735 on WBT, 107.9, Charlotte's FM News Talk. In the nearly 5 years that we've done this show, we've managed to be fortunate enough to make some connections with people who, well, they get what we're trying to do here. They somehow enjoy being in the room with us, and we get to talk to some people who are, I would say, some movers and some shakers in this community, Beth. And the guy that is in the room right now is Bishop Michael Martin, who comes by a few times a year when his schedule allows. But I remember the first time we had the prospect of bringing him on, and we figured it would be a phone call, right? Probably a short one.
1: Right.
0: And the next day he was in studio for an hour, and so and here you are again, and always so gracious with your time.
6: No, really great to be with both of you. And you know, it's interesting, this is an electronic media, but I think we all know that personal connection is the best. And so that the opportunity to sit and be in person with the two of you is better than just calling in. But hey, if I got to call in, I'll call in.
0: Well, and
6: spending more time with you is great, I think.
1: Well, I mean, love that.
0: There was that one time where we were doing our show, and Steve says, hey, the bishop is in Rome.
6: Bishop, a name dropper.
1: Had an audience with the Pope.
6: I was just checking, just hanging with Leo.
0: Look,
6: Mike and Leo were chilling.
0: If you do that and you don't name drop, something is wrong with you.
1: Right. So. And you called us from Rome, and we had a lovely conversation after you had an audience with the Pope.
6: That's very true, very true. Those are special, and believe me, that never gets old for me. You don't think, you know, that you get into a certain position and you take it for granted. I don't. Any of those opportunities that I've had to meet either Pope Leo or any of his successors have been sort of jaw-dropping for me, and so I'm enamored with the awesomeness of all of that as well. So it'll never get too big.
1: Well, that was one of the reasons we were so thrilled that you wanted to come in and join us today, because of something that Pope Leo just did. He released an encyclical, more than 43,000 words.
6: Which we're going to read in their entirety.
1: All 43,000.
6: Right.
0: Yeah, Vince, you have the day off.
6: That's right.
1: But this whole encyclical, it was his first, about artificial intelligence, Magnifica Humanitas, which is the Latin.
6: Way to go.
1: Thank you. I took
6: Look
1: Latin.
6: At Beth representing.
1: I took Latin in high school. Miss Surratt would be proud. But he compared the attempt to build an AI future that excludes God to the Tower of Babel.
6: Yeah. You know, he uses this imagery of construction. And when you think about the world in which we live, you know, either, you know, we're building up or we're tearing down. And he chooses that imagery wisely to say either he uses another image from scripture, which is the rebuilding of the walls of Jerusalem, you know, and so he sort of juxtaposes these two of whether or not we're going to build without the Lord, which ends up In the biblical account, it ends up being the Tower of Babel when, you know, there's chaos, or when we can rebuild with purpose and with engagement and with all of the parties having a stake in the dynamic, and there's beauty, you know. And so he pits these two and basically says to the world, which one do we want here as it relates to artificial intelligence? And what he really is talking about is the underpinnings, the undergirding of the AI world and saying, if we don't ask the tough questions on the front end, we're going to end up in a place and say, how did we get here? And the babble that is created from that, and say, what were we thinking? And so I think those images of constructing something is important for us to really consider seriously.
0: Let me back up for just a moment, because the word encyclical has been in the news in recent days. Not everybody might know exactly what that means. My understanding, at least at a base level, is it's a major theological text, and it's the first one for this pope, if I'm not mistaken.
6: Correct. That's correct. Great question, Bo. And the there are levels of communication that come from the Vatican, and in particular from the pope, so that not everyone carries the same weight. So from an individual pope, an encyclical carries the greatest amount of weight. And so the faithful are called to not only engage with it, but also to really take it in and say, okay, this is the teaching office of the church doing what it does. We've got to pay attention here. And this isn't some opinion. This is church teaching. And what's beautiful about encyclicals is that oftentimes at the beginning of encyclicals, they reference other encyclicals. And so this document will stand the test of time and will be utilized by future popes to, you know, continue to build the teaching of the church over time. So yeah, this is not, he woke up one day and had a thought, you know, or, you know, obviously if he's preaching at a particular mass or, you know, giving a talk somewhere, those are important, you want to listen, but an encyclical carries much greater weight.
1: Isn't that, now, thinking about that, isn't it very telling about our specific time in history right now that Pope Leo's first encyclical is about AI and about technology? And I guess really the and it's the thing I think we all feel right now when we're dealing with AI, that lack of soul.
6: You know, it's interesting. Pope Leo chose the name Leo because of one of his predecessors, Pope Leo the 13th, who came on the scene at the height of the Industrial Revolution. And he saw how the Industrial Revolution was transforming the world's culture as we knew it. You know, moving from an agrarian society to an industrial society was a massive shift in the history of humanity, right? And so there were many forces at work there that Pope Leo the 13th felt like, hey, slow down here. Not slow down in the sense of we got to stop the industry, but humanity is being exploited in the midst of that. Certainly humanity is being benefited by it, but we also have to take a look at where there are some holes here where the human person needs to be respected. And so he wrote an encyclical called Rerum Novarum, which is, this is Leo the 13th back in the late 19th century. He wrote this encyclical, which is the foundation, really, in a lot of ways, of the church's modern social doctrine. And so the first encyclical of the next Pope Leo is at the next major shift in world culture into this, you know, artificial intelligence world, which is reshaping much the same way that the Industrial Revolution did. AI is reshaping the world as we know it. Mm. So appropriate that right. He's saying, out of the gate, he's saying, hey, folks, we got to take a look at this. And not saying, you know, stop or anything like that. It's just saying we got to be aware of some of the underpinnings here.
1: Well, and we can do this well if we stop and take a look at it, because we've already had, to a degree, we could learn from our mistakes in how we didn't ask the right questions necessarily when it came to the internet and to social media.
6: Correct.
1: We were on the back end of discovering some of the problems that were created. And we have the chance now to learn from those mistakes and involve humanity.
6: Right. One of the things that the Holy Father points out in his encyclical is that one of the different drivers that maybe we don't think about enough is that who's in control? we like to believe that sort of multinational governments are, you know, are driving this, but it's really not. It's you know, multinational corporations who, you know, respond to their shareholders. And so in some ways, most people are out of the loop on having any kind of say on how this framework is established and for what purpose. And what he's saying is, let's be clear that we all understand how this is being driven, and is that really the best way to go about this? So the hands of a few are really dictating what this how this dynamic is driving culture in a lot of ways. And that, from the Holy Father's perspective, and I think for all people of goodwill, says that gives us pause. You know, whenever that much power is in the hands of just a few, there should be a yellow flag here.
0: Speaking of pause, we will, and then we'll come back and continue with Bishop Michael Martin in studio with us, talking about, among other things, the 42,300-word encyclical, and the first one that has been issued by Pope Leo, and this is regarding AI. Traffic check right now, Boomer Von Cannon.
15: Hey, thank you, Bo. And traffic's rather light for this time of day especially, but no major delays are now occurring along the interstates. And uptown have reports of road blockage on North Davidson right next to the ramp at Brookshire Freeway. North Charlotte collision, Harris Boulevard at North Tryon. In South Park, we have reports of a disabled vehicle on Fairview Road at Sharon Road. Residual delays continue now for northbound Providence Road. Earlier incident near Old Sardis Road has now cleared. Just some residual backups on inbound Providence. Boomer Von Cannon, WBT Traffic.
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15: Your WBT forecast. Today, Thursday, May 28th, partly cloudy and humid this afternoon. Today's high, 85. Tonight, just a few clouds. The overnight, 63. And tomorrow, sunny, 82. 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
2: 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The personality cult retards the advance of a true liberty movement that is built on substance and not someone's personality, especially an abrasive personality.
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3: 10 before 8 o'clock on WBT. Later today, final hour, Tark Bakari, Larkin Eggleston, R&D with BT, and another week of major headlines out of Charlotte City Council and the mayor's race, and of course, data centers, which bridges us back to what we were talking about, AI, and the Pope Leo, issuing his first major theological text earlier this week. This is his encyclical, 42,300 words, and it's his most sweeping statement yet on the promise and the dangers of AI. And AI just seems to follow us wherever we go right now. If you're not using it, you're being affected by it, and if you haven't yet, you will be. And all the more reason why Pope Leo has chosen to make this, a concentration in the early days of his papacy. And we're talking to Bishop Michael Martin, Charlotte Catholic Diocese, who joins us periodically here. We're so lucky to have him in studio today. And we were talking about an encyclical is presented. It was presented earlier this week, and I think it's of note. Bishop, that the co-founder of Anthropic, in a gesture of the dialogue between the church and the AI industry, when this was presented at the Vatican, Christopher Ola, who's the co-founder, was there for this happening.
4: Yeah, I think the Holy Father makes clear in his encyclical that the church doesn't want to sit on the outside and yell at the world. But rather wants to be in communion with, wants to be in cooperation with, wants to walk with. And so to have partners in that process, listening first and foremost, to be able to better understand what the dynamics are, but then also upholding, the respect for human dignity, you have to have, you have to be in relationship to do that. And so, I think he has tried, as his predecessors have as well, to use the papacy as an opportunity to be able to engage with really the movers and shakers and be able to say, while at that table, hey, there are these dynamics that concern me or that concern us or that should concern us all. What do you think? And how do we work on this together? Not trying to, make everybody Catholic in the process, but rather trying to speak truth to power in a real sense.
5: Well, I think that's the big issue, speaking truth to the very limited powerful power. People who are behind the creation of AI and what that really means for humanity. Because right now we're in the beginning stages of this. It's just a few years old that we started really talking about the use of AI, and ChatGPT came onto the scene, at the very end of 2022. And, as we move forward, the conversation surrounding it right now, at least in the public sphere, is, well, we have to compete with China. We have to find success. We have to win this. But no one's asking the question, well, what does that look like? What does winning look like? If we win that race, but we forget humanity in the process, have we won?
4: Right. I mean, winning and competing and rushing, and it makes me think Bo's referenced the number of

0: words already a few times, and I will admit that I did have the temptation of getting AI to read the encyclical on AI to give me a summary. But I couldn't bring myself to do it. I thought that's too disingenuous. Well, but
1: just so you know, the one time that we asked AI to give us a description, a synopsis of this show, it did a great job. It
0: said Beth is great, Bo has some problems.
1: Actually, it left me out. And then I thought, well, maybe that was prophetic. but no, it's so you got to be careful. I mean, no, it's because I think the tendency with AI is, and you think about this with the younger people in school, I got to try to imagine what going to school and being a student at whatever level it may be in the age of AI, forget AI, even smartphones, but AI and what that's going to do to things, because what you don't want to teach younger people is that you cut corners
0: right
1: when you're learning things and in school to be whatever it is you're going to be.
0: Sure. No, I mean, I think back to my own school days and listening to people saying that Cliff Notes were an aid. They weren't an aid for me. They were the only thing for me. Who am I kidding, right? So I think for many of us, to Beth's point earlier, is that all we think about is the end product. And for any of us, we see what artificial intelligence can do and the speed and the flexibility and the just the breadth of it is just so enormous. It's exciting. It's tantalizing, and because the product we see as so beneficial on this level and that level, and you can begin to imagine just like medically, what
2: sure,
0: just on that dynamic. Wow, there's so many opportunities. We get excited about that, and it's not like the crusty old men in the church are saying, throwing on the brakes, saying, slow down. No, what it's saying, though, is that too often we don't think enough about what's on the backside of this dynamic and what's driving it. We were talking a little bit during the break about, some of these dynamics, they mirror the personality of their creators. And so to even say personality right with AI is the wrong phrase, but the character. So, what is that character? And if we don't have those conversations from the start, which is to your point about, hey, we're on the early stages of this, I was never so frightened as a number of years ago watching a Netflix film about, it was about the social media folks who had really driven how social media got to where it was, and then like learning a little bit about the algorithms and how they wouldn't let their kids get anywhere near it just because they knew the addictive quality and what was going right on there. And so that happening after the fact is unfortunate. We've got to consider these things beforehand, as you were saying, in the early stages, to begin to say, do we understand what is the paradigm here in which this thing is being created, and ask tough questions about that.
2: Well, I think just the Pope's title of this encyclical, the Magnifica Humanitas, which basically translates to magnificent humanity, and the potential for the lack thereof in artificial intelligence. And like you're saying, and I think what he was saying too, if we don't think about the soul and including God in this process and including spirituality in this process, do we end up creating a population of people who no longer are capable of critical thinking, people who become kind of a slave, if you will, of technology to the technology itself, and losing the ability to really express maybe our own humanity in the beautiful ways we were intended.
0: No, absolutely. And let the minutes reflect that Beth has now, for the second time, used her Latin studies from high school.
2: That's the only two times in my life that I've used that.
0: Way to go.
1: Tune in next hour and Bo tries to use his 6 years of German.
0: But I think you're right that, first of all, the possibility, and all of us, we hope, are walking towards trying to live this life, you know, into its fullest. And I have every belief that most of the people working in this sphere, they're good actors. You know, at the same time, unless there are, I'm not talking about guardrails here. I'm talking about, I think what you're saying is that, and even if you're not a person of faith, you would acknowledge that there has to be some moral framework to found this. Because again, if all we do is we see the product and we keep saying, oh, the product is good, but it doesn't matter how we got here. We wake up one day and we've been manipulated into a corner and we say, how did that work? Well, because we never asked whether the tough questions about, you know, the means that got us here and what was the undercurrent of that dynamic. So if it's God, if it's a spiritual vision, but it certainly has to be a moral, ethical foundation that certainly the Holy Father is saying there is truth in God, and that truth has to be first and foremost.
1: When we come back, among the things I want to get into next hour, the Holy Father's interaction with the President of the United States, because that's been in the headlines in the last couple of months. And also something very, very remarkable that's happening on Saturday here in Charlotte involving Bishop Michael Martin. He joins us here in studio on Good Morning BT.
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5: Is the light rail killer too crazy to stand trial? Good morning, just before 8, I'm Mark Harrison. That is the question about DeCarlos Brown. He, of course, the man who walked under the light rail last August in broad one evening and stabbed Irina Zarutska in the neck, killing her. All of it caught on video. Psychiatrists who've examined Brown say he's not competent to stand trial.
6: The doctors are not only examining him personally, but they examine all his medical records. That takes some time, so they're undergoing that process, and then the court will have a competency hearing in the first few weeks of June. It should be soon.
5: U.S. Attorney Russ Ferguson last night on WBT. Now, if a federal judge agrees that Brown cannot stand trial for now, he'd be sent to a secure mental facility to see if certain meds could get him ready for trial. Coming up, shutting down a sleazy and dangerous Charlotte hotel. Have that story in a minute. 8:01 now into the traffic center. How's it look, Boomer?
7: Hey, Mark, we're in pretty good shape, but it's having the usual merge delays on northbound 77 headed up from the state line to uptown. But other than this, no significant backups occurring on the interstates at this point. Incident to the north on Rocky River Road at Plaza Road Extension. Also in South Park, watch for a disabled vehicle reported on Fairview Road at Sharon Road. And West Charlotte Collision, Freedom Drive at Tucket CG. And in Southwest Mecklenburg on Irwin Road. It's near Steel Creek Road, and this is happening at Cedar Crossing. Boomer Von Kennen, WBT Traffic.
5: 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Cops and prosecutors will tell you...
8: There's a part of Charlotte that is not safe.
5: Not safe. Drug dealers and hookers run wild. If you pull into the McDonald's there, chances good you'll see a drug deal to go with your quarter pounder.
8: We cannot let pockets of Charlotte become safe for criminals and not safe for anyone else. We cannot do it.
5: U.S. Attorney Russ Ferguson, yesterday, Charlotte police and the FBI descended on a cheap hotel, arresting 10 people. They found drugs and guns. Brett Jensen says cops have been called to the Charlotte Garden Inn more than 500 times in the past couple of years for all kinds of trouble.
9: Multiple times, CMPD met with the owner to try and tell them that the people they were hiring were the ones actually responsible for many of the crimes.
8: And that's why we filed our action today to seize that hotel. And I hope that this is a message to other hotel owners out there that if you are working on the side of the criminals instead of the side of the police, we are going to use our federal asset forfeiture power to take your hotel. We're going to seize the property.
5: And they've done that now. The feds ultimately hoping to auction off the hotel so that a better business could open there. In Virginia, a former CIA officer arrested The feds found, get this, millions in gold bars at his house.
10: $40 million worth of gold bars were found inside the home of a former senior CIA official who's now accused of lying about his past. Federal agents say they raided the Virginia home of David Rush and uncovered more than 300 gold bars, along with millions of dollars in cash and dozens of luxury watches. Court documents describe Rush as a, quote, former senior executive service level employee with a top secret security clearance.
5: That's reporter Olivia Rubin. Now plenty of questions. Why would the CIA hire a guy who lied about his college and military? Why didn't they check him out more thoroughly? Some gambling news. Have you ever heard of prediction betting? That's where you bet on what may happen in current events, even betting on what action governments might take on a particular issue. Well, yesterday, Governor Josh Stein signed an order that says some state employees just can't do that anymore.
11: People need to have faith that their public servants are working on their behalf, not leveraging their knowledge unfairly to win a bet and make money.
5: Their order applies to employees who are under the governor's control, but does not apply to the court system or the UNC system. Now at 8:04, check your forecast on this Thursday, brought to you by Window Nation.
12: Getting into a little bit drier weather pattern, but humidity sticks around, seeing the overcast this morning with some sunshine. I think we'll get more sunshine this afternoon, 82. Tonight, partial clouds, low 60s. Tomorrow, sunshine, 82. Kick off the weekend with better shower, thunder shower chances. That's for Saturday, up near 80 degrees. From the Weather Channel, I'm meteorologist Ray Stajic on Charlotte's FM News Talk, 107.9 WPT.
5: Partly sunny, 73 at the moment in Rock Hill, 73 uptown at WBT.
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1: Carolina Hurricanes now a win away from advancing to the Stanley Cup Finals. They beat Montreal on the road last night 4-0, taking a 3-1 series lead in the East. Kane scored three goals late in the first period, all less than 3 minutes apart, by Sebastian Aho, Jordan Staal, and Logan Stankoven. Frederick Anderson made all 18 saves and goal. Coach Rod Brind'Amour on their previous years of playoff experience helping them in this postseason.
15: Yeah, I think it's the players. They're the ones that are in it. They're the ones that are in it. They're the ones doing it, and I give them full credit for that tonight, for sure.
1: Back to Raleigh, Game 5 tomorrow night, a chance for Carolina to advance to the final versus Vegas. New York Knicks await the winner of the NBA Western Conference Finals, which could end tonight in San Antonio. The Thunder lead the Spurs 3-2. Baseball, it was the Cubs over the Pirates 10-4 to snap a 10-game losing streak. Red Sox break a 5-game losing streak with an 8-0 win over Atlanta. Dustin May took a no-hitter into the 8th inning for St. Louis, but goes on to lose the game. Brewers 2-1 over the Cardinals. Dodgers 4, Rockies 1.
16: Shohei Ohtani had a leadoff home run, did not allow a hit in six innings pitched. Knights and Jacksonville game was stopped by rain in the fifth inning with the game tied 2-2. They'll resume that one today at 4:30, then play their scheduled game just after 7 p.m. Jim Zocchi, WBT Sports.
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16: Where it is 7 minutes past 8 o'clock on your Thursday morning, May 28th. Bo and Beth here in the historic Ty Boyd studio and joined by Bishop Michael Martin. Charlotte Catholic Diocese joins us whenever his schedule is such that he can come in studio. And I will say, you know, you have come on by phone before, like at times when you've been overseas, but you like to come in the room. And I always appreciate that and respect that, because that's the best place. Anybody ask me, you know, if you really want to have a deep conversation and really get into some things, there's nothing that substitutes for face-to-face.
2: That's right.
16: And so here you are again, so thank you for that.
0: No, I'm grateful for your willingness to have me, and I agree. I mean, I think that for me, you know, they always say read the room, you know, and just being able to see your faces and understand a little bit of your expression, I think that hopefully helps. I mean, obviously, we're in electronic media here where we don't get to see all of our listeners, but at least the three of us can see each other and hopefully present a picture, I hope, for our listeners to be able to imagine what we're saying in a different light. So thanks for having me.
2: We were so thrilled when you reached out to us, because the encyclical that Pope Leo released this week, his first, has been making headlines, and a lot of people needed someone like you to help make sense of it. You know, this first encyclical about AI and about the need to maintain a sense of humanity as this technology progresses. And as we've been talking about it, people, of course, have been texting our text line, 704-570-1079, driven by Liberty Buick GMC. But Phil sent this text, and I wanted to get your thoughts about this. Phil says, maybe I missed it and y'all already said it, but my concern is that pastors are using AI as their backing for their sermons rather than the driving force of the Holy Spirit. You're going to lose a generation that has no idea what it feels like when the Holy Spirit begins to move, but rather the moving of flesh.
0: You know, it's Phil's spot on. It's so tempting to, you know, just put a few thoughts into AI and say, you know, write a homily for me, you know, and boom, there you have it, you know. And so I think what Phil also suggests is that they're, you know, using it as, are you using it as a resource or are you using it to do your job? So what's the difference between me going to four books and looking at four different resources in that regard, or me going to AI, which pulls from a lot of different resources, right? If I'm using it simply as a means to aid my reflection, I don't think the Holy Spirit's taken out of that, to Phil's point. But if that's all I'm doing is saying, hey, write me a sermon, I can't stomach that. And I think Phil is spot on. I would agree with you that, you know, there are certain things, we all begin to sound like our grandparents after a while, you know, oh, when I was in school, you know, we had right. to use the abacus and all that. Yeah, so I think those of us who worry that young people today won't have this or they won't have that. Okay, well, that some of that, you know, I don't know how to change the oil in my car, you know, but there are people who will change it for me, right? You know, so I think in some of the AI, you know, allows us to do other things with our time. So there's blessing and goodness in that. But at the same time, if it's replacing the work of the Holy Spirit in my life, time out. You know, I can't do that. And so one of the things, interestingly for myself, I know some pastors or preachers, you know, might keep a sermon from, you know, that they give and the work that they do on it. I've never kept one homily that I've ever given. Never kept the notes. My fear was I would go back to them at a future moment. And so to Phil's point, it's kind of like, you know, walking with the wire without a net to say, no, let the Holy Spirit speak to me in this moment around these particular scripture passages. That gives me a greater freedom, even though it's a little scarier, but a greater freedom to engage the moment. And I think so. I think Phil's point is a really good call out.
1: Talking to Bishop Michael Martin here in studio today. I want to shift gears and, well, I'll go back and talk about the Pope for a bit here, but namely the Pope and the President, because we know that President Trump has been in the headlines, you know, back and forth messages, Truth Social. Back in April, President Trump posted on Truth Social attacking the Pope for being weak on crime and terrible for foreign policy. And of course, the war with Iran has been much the talk of this, but he went on to say things like the Pontiff would not have been elected last year if he was not in the White House. In May, the president said that the Pope was endangering Catholics by not speaking about nuclear weapons and not supporting his war with Iran. The Pope has been on record as responding in you know, and not directly to the president necessarily in all cases, but commenting on the talk between about what's been going on with the two leaders.
17: Certain narrative that has not been accurate in all of its aspects, but because of the political situation created when on the first day of the trip, the President of the United States made some comments about myself. Much of what has been written since then has been more commentary on commentary, trying to interpret what has been said. Just one little example, the talk that I gave at the prayer meeting for peace a couple days ago was prepared 2 weeks ago, well before the president ever commented on myself and on the message of peace that I am promoting. And yet, as it happens, it was looked at as if I was trying to debate again the president, which is not in my interest at all.
1: That was back in April. And before you comment on that, we have to say out in front of this that the unique aspect of this and in modern times is that you have a pope that speaks sometimes in English, so he can comment on these things in real time, which we're not necessarily used to, like I said, as it relates to what we've seen in modern times.
0: Yeah, I think it's always a blessing for us to hear the Holy Father in our own language with, you know, an unaccented, well, if you can consider Chicago an unaccented English, but I think that it gives us a certain warmth of hearing the Holy Father in our own language, without a doubt. But I think the most important passage or component of what the clip you just played was the Holy Father saying, I'm not interested in debating the president of the United States. And, you know, and I think that's the higher road you take here, you know, that, and also he points out well that people interpret things with, without all the facts. And so they make assumptions about, you know, oh, well, he's responding. Well, no, that speech was written 3 weeks ago, you know, like, hey, come on. So there are those dynamics which can happen in any large conversation, whether it be, you know, business leaders or, you know, community leaders or national leaders. I think the we've all seen that, you know, the president has a tone and, you know, he's true to form. You know, I mean, you're always going to get what you're going to get. I think the Holy Father also has a tone, and his tone is, I'm not going to engage you there. You know, if name calling is what you're, you know, is the mode you want to use, God bless you, but I don't really think that moves the needle. And I mean, I find those descriptors personally offensive. At the same time, I'm not going to cry myself to sleep. You know, okay, move on. You know, this isn't there's a bigger dynamic here at work. And I think the Holy Father does just that. He says, I'm not going to engage at that level. And but I stand by what I've said. And so I prefer that to, you know, this tit for tat that seems to have to sometimes be a part of the political landscape that really doesn't advance the good of humanity. You know, and so you, that might work in your political world where you have to defame your opponents, but the Holy Father's not your opponent. Number one, he's not your political, you know, he doesn't work. He's not a political functionary in that regard. And to think that you somehow had a hand in his election is absurd. It's just absurd. But we know that President Trump oftentimes will stretch for a particular purpose. And at the same time, that's laughable.
16: Bishop Michael Martin is with us. When we come back, I want to talk about something very important that's happening this coming Saturday that you will be a part of, a major part of, that people may not know about. And some people know exactly what I'm talking about. As we continue here on 107.9 WBT, back to the traffic center in Boomer Von Cannon.
7: Hey, thank you, Bo. And I-77 northbound, keep an eye out for a vehicle on the right shoulder near the end of the ramp from Carowinds Boulevard exit 90. It's on the right shoulder, but that's a tight area there of 77 northbound. Just please merge left to give them plenty of room to work. Have an incident in southwest Charlotte on Irwin Road near Steel Creek at Cedar Crossing. In west Charlotte, Freedom Drive at Tuckett C.G. Road. In South Park, disabled vehicle. Fairview Road at Sharon Road. And disabled vehicle in east Charlotte, Applebar Road at Sharon Amity. To the north, the bump up on Rocky River Road at Plaza Road Extension. Boomer Von Cannon, WBT Traffic.
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7: Your WBT forecast today, Thursday, May 28th, partly cloudy and humid this afternoon. Today's high 85, tonight 63, tomorrow sunny 82. 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
16: It's 8:22 on WBT, 107.9, Charlotte's FM News Talk. Next hour, Tark Bakari, Larkin Eggleston will be with us for the final stretch, as they always are. Lots going on, the mayoral race and also the moratorium discussion Monday night at the city council meeting. We are having a discussion right now and always
1: thankful to be able to do this. We do a lot of things on this show, but this is one of those things that we have started doing in recent times that I really enjoy when we get to do it, and that is to sit down in studio with Bishop Michael Martin and really get into some things. I mean, some of its headlines, like we just talked about with President Trump and the Pope, and then, of course, the encyclical, which has been a big story this week regarding AI, and I love being able to sort of break it down at a base level, because people hear these words, encyclical and really AI too. I mean, those are things that I think some people just assume everybody knows, and they're, you know, basic points that sometimes you got to stop and say, wait a minute, let's make sure everybody's on the same page about this, right? But here's something else happening this coming Saturday. The diocese will ordain 10 men into the priesthood this coming weekend.
0: Yeah, praise God. We're so excited. And just 10 fine people, you know, 10 guys that you would have a cup of coffee or a beer with and enjoy getting to know them, but also 10 men who are dedicating their lives to the service of God and others and willingly embracing some real challenges that come along with the ordained priesthood in the Catholic Church. And they do this joyfully, you know, and one more different than the next, and each one with their gifts and their shortcomings. I tell them often, I say, you know, God doesn't ordain an archetype of priesthood. God ordains you. You know, Matthew, with all that you are, even he ordains your weaknesses. And God can use those weaknesses for his good. So I'm just so excited for these men. I'm excited for our church because the places where they're going to go, I tell them to say, you know, everyone loves a young priest, especially elderly ladies. Oh, you love it. That's such a young priest. That wears off quickly. You know, you wake up one day and they're no longer talking about you as the young priest. And so enjoy it while it's there. But I'm excited for the communities where they're going to go and serve. And these are just men that they inspire me. They inspire me.
2: What is it like to ordain these 10 men? Is there ceremony? What is the
0: business? There is. The ritual of ordination is rich. And it has a lot of deep symbolism. I invite anyone. We're going to be at St. Mark's in Huntersville on a Saturday morning at, what is it, at 9, I think? I think it's at 9 a.m. And you're welcome to come and join us. It's going to be, I will say this, it's a long ceremony. It'll probably be close to 2 hours, but only because there's 10 men, and a lot of those rituals have to be done 10 times, you know, and so... Wow. It's got, like I say, a rich reminder for the person being ordained, but then for the whole church as we watch and say, okay, that's what we mean by this. You know, I think, you know, here we are talking about artificial intelligence. There's nothing that replaces ritual. Nothing. I mean, you can't AI an ordination. You can't do it. And so that's where the human person needs to touch and smell and hear and feel on, and that's the beauty of the Catholic faith that appreciates and utilizes the sacraments as the ways, the specific concrete ways in which Jesus wanted us to know of his grace in very tangible ways, which I think Catholic Church, I think has been a beacon for in our world. And I think that's what, you know, some people are rediscovering maybe again or discovering for the first time.
1: And this is the most ever, right, for a ceremony like this and among the most in the country.
0: It is. You know, we're seeing an uptick in vocations nationally, which is great for the priesthood. But if you think about it, in 1972, when the Diocese of Charlotte was started, we were broken off from the Diocese of Raleigh, basically half of the state. Mm-hmm. In 1972, that's a little over 50 years ago, there were 34,000 Catholics in Western North Carolina in 1972. And here we are 50 years later, ordaining 10 men for close to 600,000 Catholics. Wow. That's just a massive shift. If you think about who could have imagined, mm-hmm, that this is where we would be. And it, you know, some people say our cathedral, St. Patrick's in Dilworth, is tiny. I mean, it seats like 300 people. And, you know, some people say, well, what were they thinking? Why did they pick such a small church? Well, it was a small sector of the population in those days. So it's a different day in North Carolina as for many of us on many levels.
1: Well, we appreciate you coming in, as always. Yeah. It's great to see you, and the time goes so fast, and we're so lucky that you you make time for us.
0: I'm honored to be able to be with both of you and with our listeners, and just continue to ask deeper questions about our world, in particular, algorithms and AI, and you know what's underpinning it all, and hopefully together we can continue to do something special in our world, as long as we question the means by which we do it.
1: Bishop Michael Martin in studio. Until next time.
0: Amen.
1: Yes,
0: good
1: sir.
0: Being with you both. Thank you.
1: Thank you very much. We appreciate it. Well, we'll head back to the news center on this Thursday morning, May 28th, and rejoin Mark Garrison.
4: We hear a lot about teacher pay. How about this? Teacher housing. Charlotte-Mecklenburg School Board were the first last night planning to build more than 100 apartments for teachers who are having trouble making ends meet. Board voting last night to set aside 7 acres at Garinger High School. They will partner with a nonprofit group to handle construction. Teachers will pay below market rates for rent. Construction is set to start next year. Overseas this morning, Iran and the U.S. both go on the attack.
6: Iran launched drones toward a commercial vessel attempting to pass through the Strait of Hormuz. 4 one-way attack drones were shot down. Then a strike was also conducted against a control station near the city of Bandar Abbas that was about to launch a 5th drone. In response, the Iranians launched a drone and missile attack against Kuwait, targeting a U.S. base there, according to Iran's IRGC.
4: No word of any damage at that base in Kuwait. That's reporter Trey Yangst. Washington State, 9 people still missing and presumed dead after that explosion at a paper mill.
8: As the search continues for those unaccounted for, the second confirmed death from injuries suffered in the Tuesday implosion was announced. That person has not been identified. The tank at Nippon Dynawave Packaging in Longview, Washington, when it ruptured, was filled with 900,000 gallons of a mixture known as white liquor, a key component in the papermaking process.
4: That's reporter Grinnell Scott. She is a bitter enemy of President Trump, E. Jean Carroll. Remember that name? She sued the president, claiming he sexually assaulted her in a department store. Juries have awarded her millions in the case. But now the Department of Justice investigating Carroll and whether she lied.
9: Sources confirming the DOJ is investigating whether Carroll committed perjury while speaking at a deposition in her 2 civil lawsuits against him. Carroll won a $5 million civil judgment against Donald Trump in one case, claiming he sexually abused and defamed her, the jury ruling he did not rape her as she had claimed. She also won more than $83 million in a judgment against him in another defamation case, something that's currently being appealed.
4: That's reporter Sue Guzman. Coming up on 8:32, right in the middle of the morning rush. How do we look, Boomer?
7: Mark, we're in pretty good shape along the interstate. Some of the usual merge delays, but no incidents that will force an alternate route if you're on 85, 77, or 45. Just some occasional slowdowns. Incident to the northeast on Rocky River Road at Plaza Road Extension. To the east, disabled vehicle reported. Albemarle Road at Sharon Amity. And South Park have an incident reported. This is a disabled vehicle on Fairview Road at Sharon Road. Also a bump up on Park South Drive at Selkirk Road. On Ballantyne Commons Parkway, and this is on Ballantyne Commons next to Brexham Hall, have an incident on, this is Alexander Road near Alexander Hall Drive. To the southwest on Freedom Drive at Tuckasegee Road and Irwin Road near Steel Creek Road. Boomer Von Cannon, WBT Traffic.
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10: Carolina Hurricanes win over Montreal on the road 4-0 and now lead the NHL Eastern Conference Final 3-1. Frederick Anderson making all 18 saves in goal. McCain scored 3 goals late in the first period, less than 3 minutes apart by Sebastian Aho, Jordan Staal, and Logan Stankoven. Aho being able to get that momentum with that 3-0 lead.
11: We were able to score a few goals and kind of take over the game. So yeah, you don't really think about how the game's gonna go and stuff like that. You just kind of want to focus on a good start and go from there. And I thought we did a solid job tonight overall, whole game.
10: first chance to wrap up the series happens tomorrow night back in Raleigh for Game 5. It's Game 6 of the NBA Western Conference Finals tonight. Must-win game for San Antonio. Thunder lead the Spurs 3-2. Baseball, Cubs end a 10-game losing streak, beat the Pirates 10-4. Red Sox snap a 5-game losing streak, 8-0 over Atlanta. Brewers 2, Cardinals 1. Heartbreak for Dustin May. Had a no-hitter into the 8th inning for St. Louis, then takes the loss. Dodgers 4, Rockies 1. Shohei Ohtani helping himself with a leadoff home run, then pitches 6 hitless innings in the game. Knights and Jacksonville game stopped, tied 2-2 in the 5th inning with rain yesterday. They'll resume that game today at 4:30, then play their scheduled game just after 7 p.m. Jim Zocchi, WBT Sports.
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3: Getting into a little bit drier weather pattern, but humidity sticks around, seeing the overcast this morning with some sunshine. I think we'll get more sunshine this afternoon, 82. Tonight, partial clouds, low 60s. Tomorrow, sunshine, 82. Kick off the weekend with better shower, thunder shower chances. That's for Saturday, up near 80 degrees. From the Weather Channel, I'm meteorologist Ray Stajic on Charlotte's FM News Talk, 107.9 WPT.
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13: I love you guys. 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
1: 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Thursday, May 28th, thanks to Bishop Michael Martin for spending a good hour with us.
2: He is just a delight.
1: So, we were talking about, among other things, headlines recently between President Trump and the Pope. I want to roll back to a different administration, different presidency, one we don't talk much about these days, but, you know, the late 90s, one William Jefferson Clinton. Because Newt Gingrich was on a podcast earlier this week. If you're familiar with the Pod Force One podcast with Miranda Devine.
2: Yes.
1: You know about this one? So Newt Gingrich was on her podcast this week. And he was asked a question about the Clinton era. And, of course, Newt Gingrich was a Speaker of the House back then. And I think we know his involvement with what was going on in America and the scandals involving President Clinton and Monica Lewinsky and the Starr Report. Seems like forever ago, but by the same token, not that long ago. Here's the exchange that's gotten some attention in the last day or so.
19: Can I ask you, back with Bill Clinton,
17: Do you think, in hindsight, it was a mistake to impeach him over the Monica Lewinsky scandal?
18: Yes. I think it was a mistake because the real problem wasn't Lewinsky. The real problem was he'd committed perjury in a case involving sexual harassment while he was governor. And perjury is a felony. In fact, he was stripped of his law license in Arkansas after he left the presidency. And for 5 years couldn't practice because he clearly committed a felony. Mm. And so I always argued the question is, are you allowed to commit felonies? But by allowing, and this is partly the way the report was written, by allowing it to be about sex,
17: yeah,
18: it trivialized it. And I realized that we were really off course in August of that year when I was at the OK Cafe in Atlanta with my two daughters, who at that time were, I guess, in their early 20s. And they both said to me, if our friends lose money on their 401k because of some stupid intern, we are going to be mad at you. Because frankly, it ain't a big enough deal for us to lose a lot of money.
17: Right.
18: And I realized at that point, I had completely misunderstood how the culture was evolving.
1: It's fascinating to hear him go back and explain, you know, his thoughts in hindsight about the direction he decided to go, because he does go on to say that it's not that he would not have pursued President Clinton and investigated his transgressions, but he would have gone in a different direction rather than that specific story when it comes to, you know, perjuring himself. And but he Gingrich comes to this conclusion based on a conversation that he had with his daughters. And I think it's an interesting examination of what generationally different age groups think is a big deal versus something to not spend all your resources on.
2: Well, and we were in college when all of that happened. Mm-hmm. I remember the address that the president made to the nation where he apologized. I mean, I remember like I was in an apartment at the time in Chapel Hill and sitting in the bed watching that, thinking like, what a strange time in history that the president of the United States is apologizing for his behavior. And I wonder if Monica Lewinsky has heard that moment from Newt Gingrich, because if you remember that time, so much of the focus ended up on her. And so much of the focus ended up negatively on her role in the sexual relationship. And she, I think, ended up taking the brunt of societal's negativity, because a lot of it became about her looks. A lot of it became about her age, her behavior, the dress that she didn't take to the cleaners, the cigar, you know, all of these details that I can conjure up, you know, some almost 30 years later. And if you follow her on social media now, or, you know, she has talked in detail about how difficult that was for her. And she was very young when she was having to deal with the social pressures of that. And that was even before, you know, social media was a thing.
1: Yeah, so can you imagine this story in this media age,
2: mm-hmm.
1: the social media age?
2: And what that, you know, the memes and the headlines, and I all of the videos that people would take of her, you know, out at a restaurant or jogging or what, you know, what that would be like for her. But I would love to hear a response from her, because in Newt Gingrich's choice to add the relationship and make it about the sexual relationship, it certainly had a tremendous, not that the relationship itself didn't have a tremendous impact on her, don't get me wrong there, because that was a person in a position of power and a very young intern. That in and of itself raises a lot of questions, and there's a deep discussion that needs to happen around that as well. But that societally, that was a very, very negative time for her, and a lot of the negativity was focused on her.
1: And as soon as we are talking about what might she say in response, for all we know, this time tomorrow, she will have responded on some social media outlet. And, you know, for that matter, others involved in the whole thing. But I do. I mean, you know, you think about that era. I was working here then. I was very young working here then. But the Star Report, and they published that. I remember being in an airport, and you could buy a book-bound version of the Star Report.
2: And I think so many people forget Brett Kavanaugh, who is now a Supreme Court justice, was involved in that process, in doing some of that investigation.
1: It's an interesting... you know, trip back down memory lane. That's a podcast called Pod Force One with Miranda Devine, where former House Speaker Newt Gingrich is reflecting on a lot of things. But she asked him in that particular case, sort of go back and armchair quarterback the way you handled the Clinton investigation with Monica Lewinsky. And Monica Lewinsky is, she's out there. I mean, you know, you hear from her every once in a while. And
2: she's
1: again,
2: pretty funny on X. I mean, she has some funny moments on X if you follow her.
1: Keep following us here on WBT 843, and traffic is waiting for us right now. Boomer Von Cannon.
7: Hey, thank you, Bo. Have it is North Mecklenburg. This is on Mount Holly Huntersville Road at Bell Haven Boulevard. Also, watch for a bump up on Rocky River Road near Plaza Road Extension. In East Charlotte, disabled vehicle, Albemarle Road at Sharon Amity. In South Charlotte, disabled vehicle in South Park, Fairview Road at Sharon Road. Also, a collision report at Alexander Road near Alexander Hall Drive. On Park South Drive at Selkirk Road, Ballantyne Commons Parkway at Brixham Hall, and to the west, a collision Freedom Drive at Tuckasegee Road, and police continue an investigation which occurred overnight, Shopton Road near Steel Creek Road. Boomer Von Cannon, WBT Traffic.
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7: Your WBT forecast, today, Thursday, May 28th, partly cloudy and rather humid this afternoon. Today's high, 85. Overnight tonight, 63. Tomorrow, sunny, 82. 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Lincoln 73, Lancaster 72, the Queen City 73 at WBT.
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10: 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Big night again for the Carolina Hurricanes.
11: And the horn goes in the Carolina Hurricanes with a 4-0 shutout win over the Montreal Canadiens. And when we talk to you on Friday night, the Carolina Hurricanes will be one win away from the Stanley Cup Final.
10: Going home and hopefully closing the deal and getting set to play the Vegas Golden Knights, who are in the Stanley Cup Final for the first time in their franchise's existence. I think they've been eight, nine years. So this will be a first. And, you know, Carolina was an expansion team, or no, a relocated.

0: you said the Golden Knights?
1: Mm-hmm.
0: They won their first Stanley Cup in 2023.
1: Yeah, they've won two.
2: Mm-hmm.
1: Why did I think that? I heard someone say last night. Now, this shows how much of an NHL guy I am, so I apologize.
3: That was a casual. What a casual.
0: I was bandwagon. I was like, I feel like Las Vegas. I feel like they...
1: They have. They've won two, and they've
0: won 2023.
1: Sorry, guys.
0: Did y'all see...
1: I'll sit the rest of this one out.
4: They've either won zero or two.
0: Did y'all see the goal? Did you see the goal last night? The one, I don't know which of the four that it was, that just like flew into the net, like right under the bar.
3: That's usually how it
2: the
3: works.
2: Most beautiful but thing about that was
4: top shelf where mama hides the cookies.
1: You corrected me on that. That was beautiful.
0: Guys, sometimes I have sports moments. Sometimes.
4: Look at Bo trying to talk sports.
1: I know.
0: Look at you, you cute little fella.
1: Stay away from hockey, kid.
4: Why don't you sit this one up?
0: Hockey is one of those, in my head, it's like this dark horse sport. It's this thing that I really enjoyed. And when I lived in Los Angeles.
4: It's a what sport?
0: Dark horse.
4: Oh, dark horse.
0: The dark horse. It snuck up on me.
4: It was a house of horrors.
0: It snuck up on me when I was in Los Angeles. You could go to the Kings games and to Dodgers games relatively cheaply.
4: Were you there for Gretzky? When he was with Wayne Gretzky, yeah. Who played for the LA
0: Number
4: Kings.
0: 98.
4: Yes, right. 99.
0: I was so close.
4: Let's do a fact check on this whole segment when we're done.
0: He was known as the great one.
4: He was known as the great one.
0: He was the great one. I believe
4: he called himself that.
0: You could go to these games, and I mean, I was young 20s and broke all the time, so like trying to find fun things to do with your friends, you could go to these games and sit, I mean, of course, kind of in the nosebleeds, but
1: one
0: eat nachos
1: girl.
0: And watch the, yeah, watch the games. And that's kind of how I really got into loving live hockey. Live hockey is fantastic.
4: Hockey's fast. It's fun. It's like, I like because it's like outside of the fights, there's very few breaks. I feel like everything is like always reviewed and everything in the NBA and college basketball. I just like the pace of the game. It's about 2 hours, so it's fun. I think they should have been the Golden Nuggets, though, instead of the Golden Knights. Mm-hmm. So to Las Vegas, I think I missed opportunity there.
0: Yeah, or maybe like the Casino Kings, yeah, or maybe like
4: Golden
0: the Gamblers.
4: Knights. Yeah, Golden Knights doesn't reference anything
0: at all
4: that I know of.
0: Maybe it should be Golden Knights with just NIGHT.
3: It's probably what people think when they hear the Hornets.
4: Like Hollywood Knights.
0: Like Hollywood Knights, like the lights of the Golden Knights of the strip in
4: You've
0: Hollywood.
4: Been quiet for a while, Bo. What's going on over
1: Y'all
4: there?
1: Y'all thought I was kidding, didn't you? I'm sitting the rest of this one out.
4: We still have like 5 minutes, dude.
0: I'm so sorry. I just was sitting there thinking, like, I feel like Las Vegas has
4: won
0: this.
4: Well, it's funny. I did that, like, do you correct them on the air? So I just kind of let it go. I knew they'd won.
1: No.
4: I think they've won two, actually.
0: I'm so sorry.
3: Beth doesn't mind correcting Bo.
1: Well, I will say this.
4: Yeah, she did it for me.
3: I don't mind.
0: I'm so sorry.
4: And then I had to back her up like, Beth is right.
1: I will say, somewhere, the reason that I said what I said, somebody else said it wrong too, because I was listening to one of the a rap on it last night, and some dude on, I don't know, was ESPN Radio or wherever it was listening, said that.
0: I should call that guy.
1: I didn't make that up.
4: That guy.
0: I should call that guy and be like, sir, they won in 2023.
1: Mm-hmm. My name is Beth Troutman. Ask me more.
4: I think they've won, too. I'm going to look it up real quick. You guys do a show. I'll do this.
1: You know, let's talk about the Carolina Panthers. OTA is going on right now.
0: Hey. Weird fun fact. When the Golden Knights won the Stanley Cup, they defeated the Panthers.
1: The Florida Panthers.
0: That Zoki used to.
4: I did. I used to call their games.
3: Steve.
4: Ask that guy in L.A.
0: Sorry, just a fun fact.
4: I bluffed my way through just half a hockey conversation.
1: Fact. The Carolina Panthers, OTAs this week. Dave Canales talking to the media about the progress of Bryce Young.
5: Yeah, just total command of the system and knowing what he's looking for, the timing of things, and the more that he owns it, the more he's looking for specific things out of the tight ends, wideouts, and backs as the concepts come alive. And, you know, I heard him get a little bit passionate about, you know, we got a little bit of a monsoon for a second there in practice. And, you know, once the rain had passed, he was like, hey, let's lock back in. We got to come up with these balls. And I think he said it in a little more colorful language than that. But yeah, I just love it. I love the fact that he's taking ownership and the guys see that and rally around that, and something that they all appreciate.
1: Perhaps the biggest story of the offseason for the Panthers, Devin Lloyd, coming in here from Jacksonville, the new linebacker. And he was asked, and this is the first time when he signed here, we heard from him. But this is the first time he's been in a regular press conference mode. And people asking him how he's acclimated to Charlotte since he's been here.
6: Yeah, everybody, just conversations with them, just a lot of optimism and excitement. I mean, we have so much talent on this this defense and really the team, but specifically

0: for the defense. We got so much talent. So, yeah, it's all been positive talk. But at the end of the day, talk is cheap. You know, it's about what we do at practice and how we continue to get better every day. And then ultimately what we do on game day. So, you know, today was a great start. I think we had a great practice and it was a step in the right direction. We got to just continue to build off today.
1: Curious your take on Dave Canales. I mean, guy is high energy. What is your initial thoughts on him being out of practice and just working with him?
0: Yeah. I mean, just I think he's just a genuine person. And you can tell he's still got that edge, too. I think everybody always kind of wants to say, like, oh, he's, you know, super nice and things like that. And he is. But you can tell he's also a competitor, too. And so I can't wait to, you know, iron sharpens iron. You know, he's obviously got his hand on the offense. So, you know, just continue to compete and help each other get better. But just a genuine coach. Somebody that, you know, I'm fortunate enough to get to work with.
2: So a big addition to that locker room, no doubt.
3: I think him and Jalen Phillips is the other one that have come in to really fortify that front seven and take it to a different level. And in Jalen Phillips, you've got mostly a pass rusher, but Devin Lloyd can play all three downs. He can be a guy that is, you know, stays back and tackles, or you can blitz with him. So I think he could be like that chess piece that you put out there using different ways in the defense out there. He has made a point, Beth, of being around town. He said, among other things, he's been to the Hornets play-in tournament game. He went to the Coca-Cola 600 and, in his words, hit every taco spot in Charlotte so far. Well, so I feel like this could be a favorite player.
2: If you don't believe what Jim is saying, Beth, here you go.
4: How acclimated have you gotten to this Carolina community?
0: Yeah, I have. It's pretty cool having different events out here. I even, you know, I went to the play-in game versus Miami and just having things to do out here. There was a concert last week. Like, there's a lot of stuff to do with the team. So that's really nice. And, you know, as much as I can, you know, dive into, like, the food scene. I know there's great food out here as well. So trying to get in the mix as much as I can. For the most part, you know, I'm pretty locked in. But, you know, when I can, I like to go out and have a little fun.
4: Any early food favorites?
0: Early food favorites? I hit up all the local taco shops. That's my thing. I love tacos. So I've tried so many. I can't even give you, like, the exact name of them. But I'll just say everything that I've had outside of my chef, it's been great. Like, I haven't had a bad meal.
3: Just a humble brag there at the end.
5: Yeah.
3: Outside of my chef.
5: Outside of my personal chef.
3: Chef Boyardee.
2: When I first heard that, I thought he said, I've hit up all the local Taco Bells.
6: Oh, well. Which one was your favorite? Taco Bells are different.
2: That's right.
5: That's true.
6: We know where the best Subway is.
2: That's right. And if you don't know where it is, talk to Bernie.
6: Weddington Road.
5: It's on Weddington Road. I know
3: more of a hockey girl, but what were your thoughts on that?
6: Oh, gosh. More of a hockey girl.
2: Okay, I'm officially out of this segment now. You guys finish it.
3: And by the way, Golden Knights only won one title. I thought they won two. So we've narrowed it down. It was not zero. It was
2: everybody
3: not
2: knows
3: it was,
2: that,
3: it was
2: Beth.
3: One.
5: I was going to correct you. I was going to correct you and tell you it was only one.
3: Because you're the hockey girl.
5: Right, because I'm the hockey girl. I was going to correct you.
3: You will be spinning the little spinny thing at the
6: Hurricanes
3: game.
6: Oh, sound the siren. Yeah, Beth.
5: Why have they not asked? I'm going to be getting a Devin Lloyd jersey. Because the man likes tacos.
6: You said jersey and not costume.
5: Yeah, sorry. I'm going to get his jersey because he likes to go around and
3: not eat a hockey sweater.
5: Eat at all of the fun taco shops.
6: Bo isn't kidding. He's just kind of hanging out.
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9: Residents say thanks, but what took so long? Good morning. Just before 9, I'm Mark Garrison, talking about an area that has been a disgrace in Charlotte for years. The area around Sugar Creek and I-85, known for drugs and prostitution, robberies, and a lot of other crime.
10: I'm so glad that they're over here cleaning this up, because you got the prostitutes up and down the street. You got people shooting drugs. I'm just so glad that they are cleaning this up.
9: Yesterday, the cleanup started with Charlotte cops and the FBI out in force raiding the Charlotte Garden Inn, a known trouble spot. Chief Estella Patterson.
11: The hotel operated as a distribution hub. It was also a trafficking location for illegal firearms and narcotics, and it really supplied a lot of drugs to our city.
9: The feds shut it down and seized the entire hotel. One of those arrested was the head of security there. He is a real piece of work.
12: Marcus Logan, he was charged with possession of a firearm by a felon. He was the head of security for the hotel. He was known to law enforcement in the area as a drug dealer. He has an extensive criminal history. He has convictions for assault with a deadly weapon, inflicting a serious injury, including arrest for murder, drug trafficking, assaults with a deadly weapon, and robbery.
9: So once all of this winds through the courts, the feds are hoping to auction off the hotel. But still, other nearby hotels have problems, so safety in that area not an overnight thing to solve. Meantime, Charlotte's police chief Patterson telling WBT she plans to continue stepped-up enforcement in the city's crime hotspots.
13: We've done our Queen City Safe operations. And in fact, we're going to be doing one this weekend as well. We started in the uptown. That's where our focus, because that's the epicenter. And so we have done operations in different parts of our city, from the west side to the north end. We're identifying felons. We're locking them up. And I feel like we're really making an impact.
9: Patterson on last night with our Brett Jensen. And that brings us right to 9 o'clock on this Thursday morning. How's the rush going there, Boomer?
14: Kind of unusual because there's such light volume of traffic here. Yeah, for this time of day, man, it's really light. But we do have one incident on 77 southbound and uptown. Watch for a bump up on southbound 77 at exit 9, John Belk Freeway. But again, other than this, the interstates are in pretty good shape. Incident at Mount Holly Huntersville Road at Belhaven Boulevard, South Charlotte Collision, Alexander Road near Alexander Hall Drive, and South Park on Park South Drive at Selkirk Road, and near the Ballantyne Commons area, Ballantyne Commons Parkway, at this is right next to Brixham Hall. Boomer Von Cannon, WBT Traffic.
9: WBT News Time now, 9:01. Mecklenburg County Commission meets today. They're going through the numbers, the proposed budget for the next 12 months. Final vote on it set for next Tuesday. The good news, there's no property tax increase in the budget for the county, but there is a property tax hike proposed for those who live in the city. We fired at them and they fired back. That is the story this morning in Iran. An exchange of missiles, even though there is a ceasefire going on.
15: U.S. Central Command forces shot down four Iranian one-way attack drones that pose a threat around the Strait of Hormuz. U.S. forces also struck an Iranian ground control station that was about to launch a fifth drone. This morning, the Islamic Revolutionary Guard Corps says it retaliated by targeting a U.S. airbase from where the strike came. They're promising more aggressive attacks if the U.S. conducts more strikes.
9: That's reporter Madeline Rivera. Politics and religion. Interesting mix in Texas. The Democrat running for Senate there says he misspoke when talking recently about God. James Tallarico, who attended seminary, recently told a crowd,
16: God is non-binary.
9: Well, now Tallarico tells CBS he wish he hadn't said it.
16: I think I was being intentionally provocative with that statement. Do you regret describing it that way or talking about God that way? There are some statements that I've made that I certainly regret.
9: Tallarico said his comment was cringy. Betting on the future. What have you heard about prediction betting? That's where you bet on what could happen in current events, even betting on what actions government might take. Yesterday, Governor Josh Stein signing an order that says state employees cannot do that.
17: People need to have faith that their public servants are working on their behalf, not leveraging their knowledge unfairly to win a bet and make money.
9: And prediction betting has also hit Google. An employee there arrested.
18: On December 4th, Google announced the name of the most searched person of 2025. Before that, prosecutors say Michelle Spagnuolo bet on Polymarket that it would be. 'Cause every time it's gone. The singer David, who spells his name with a 4 instead of an A. He was right and netted $1.2 million. But as an information security engineer at Google, Spagnuolo already knew the answer. He's been charged with money laundering, commodities fraud, and wire fraud.
9: That's reporter Jim Ryan. Now, 9:03, let's check your forecast for this Thursday, brought to you by Window Nation.
19: A sunshine expected here this afternoon, highs reaching 86. Building instability will trigger a slight chance of showers and storms this afternoon. Low tonight down to 64. Friday remains dry. High tomorrow, 82. And low pressure brings likely rain and storms Saturday with a high 78. 73 on Sunday and Monday's high 77. A slight chance of showers to kick off next week. 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
9: 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Here's Jim.
22: Carolina Hurricanes win 4-0 at Montreal last night, now have a commanding 3-1 lead in the Eastern Conference Final. Canes scored three goals late in the first period, all less than 3 minutes apart, by Sebastian Aho, Jordan Staal, and Logan Stankoven. Frederick Anderson made all 18 saves in goal. Coach Rod Brind'Amour, and being able to get that big lead early in the first period.
23: We just kept going. It wasn't really, it's kind of the theme of tonight. I just felt like we were good from start to finish, and obviously that was got the result.
22: Chance to close it out at home in Raleigh tomorrow night in Game 5. It's Game 6 of the NBA Western Conference Finals tonight in San Antonio. Must win for the Spurs, who trail the Thunder 3-2. Baseball, was the Red Sox 8, Braves nothing, as Boston snaps a 5-game losing streak. Cubs over the Pirates 10-4, Chicago snapping their 10-game losing streak. Knights and Jacksonville game stopped by rain in the 5th inning yesterday, tied 2-2. They'll resume that game today at 4:30 and play their scheduled game just after 7 p.m. Jim Zocchi, WBT Sports.
9: 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I'm Mark Garrison, WBT News.
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0: So thank you very much. This is closure of this. And next we will move into the policy section of our agenda. The city manager...
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2: Wait.
1: No data
2: centers! Trying to do a show here. Welcome to the Thursday edition with Tark Bakari, Larkin Eggleston, with the Southern Group, former Charlotte City Councilman, Bo and Beth here in the historic Ty Boyd studio. Whatever will we talk about this week?
3: I wasn't sure where that audio clip was going at first. But
2: we've been getting interrupted by crowds all morning. Now it goes. You know, I heard somebody say the other night, that was the most raucous city council meeting I've ever seen. You guys have been through a lot.
3: They
2: more
3: missed
2: than
3: the
2: that.
3: One where someone jumped up on the dais. Uh-huh.
4: You know what's funny is that, well, it's nothing funny, but when they jumped up, I have thought every week, every month since then, if someone else was to jump up there, I'm going to dive tackle them off. But in the moment, it was like, we were all like, what's happening?
3: And I don't even remember the issue. It wasn't the RNC, but it was something where there were a group of protesters there, and all of a sudden,
4: it was protest
3: probably
4: time.
3: A 30-year-old woman comes barreling down the stairs. This is before they have little stanchions up. That's why there are stanchions up now. Not that, I guess they just slow them down a second.
2: It's like a hurdle.
3: And they jumped on top of the dais. And at the moment, like, you go through metal detectors to get in the government center for the last 10 or 15 years. But in the moment, you're like, that doesn't occur to you. You're not like, oh, this person's been screened for weapons. And you're like, what is happening?
4: I was just shocked. So I've been training myself ever since. If that scenario ever happens to me again, I am fully
3: prepared.
4: You're going
3: to be a hero.
4: Yeah, dude. I'm going to send that girl right back to chaining herself to trees or whatever they do.
2: So I did hear somebody say this week, and you guys can tell us. I think I know the answer to this, but I heard somebody say that is the most exasperated that Vile Isles has ever been in a city council meeting.
3: Also, probably not true, but it was up there. I mean, I think she was getting frustrated. And the funny thing is, actually, one of the people on the anti-data center side of that meeting, who is a buddy of both of ours, actually a community leader and activist. I mean, he ended up shouting. You can hear him shouting, shut the F up, when people are interrupting the speakers who are speaking in favor of data centers.
4: Everyone laughed out loud at that exact moment, I think.
3: And normally I think people would be removed for yelling something like that, but I think the council probably appreciated it. And given who it was coming from, he's a credible person. But it was like, even some of the protesters were like, Lord, have mercy. Like, please stop shouting down the other
4: Lord
3: speakers.
4: Lord have mercy.
2: Well, I imagine back in those earlier times y'all were talking about when you were on council and it got kind of hectic in there. When there were times where you had to go into closed session because the crowd was so, I mean, it wouldn't be quiet, right?
3: You take a break. You can't go into closed session just to avoid the crowd, but you can take a break, and if people need to be removed, they can be removed.
4: Good old Larkin just getting very specific with you. You're like, you left the dais, right?
5: Well, wasn't exactly closed session.
3: Closed session.
5: Because Articles 12 and 13B say that it is illegal.
3: Well, Democrats worry about laws these days. Republicans don't. It's fine.
2: This is why we like having you guys in studio. So when they say we're going to go into recess or whatever, you go behind closed doors, like, what's happening on the other side?
4: Everyone's smoking cigarettes.
2: Like, what the heck is going on? I mean, like,
3: well, I mean, if somebody needs to be removed, then they're removed. I mean, if
4: we go in the back and we all just kind of stand there, the couple times it's happened, again, the jump on the top thing, I think it's probably happened probably three or four times since we had both been there, and you just go in that back room and everyone just laughs, and we're like, huh? And there's a TV screen up so we can kind of see the video feed from the other room, and then we go back and we continue dysfunction.
6: So it's like a nervous laughter where you're like, man, that just got out of hand.
4: The jumping on the dice thing.
3: That was
4: we were
3: the one
4: like,
3: I specifically remember.
4: Yeah, I mean, that was a lot. And I just remember being so mad later on at myself for not taking action, not jumping into
3: action. My fear in the moment
4: hero
3: was,
4: status.
3: I think we were all wondering, clearly there were going to be a bunch of pictures taken. There was a bunch of media in the pit because when you're expecting
4: does anyone protest. Look like a like
3: does anyone
4: a wuss?
3: Look terrified? And you're like, right.
4: And this little 25-pound girl just jumped up in front of me.
3: But when someone's charging at you, you're not sure what your reaction was in that moment. And I think everyone was kind of like, man, I hope I don't look too weak in this picture. And thankfully, I just looked like puzzled. I'm just staring at her. And like, there's a couple people pushing away from their chair, like from the dais. And
4: what was I doing? Was I in the picture?
3: Nobody did anything particularly embarrassing, but I think we all were worried that we might have.
6: It gives you some indication. Like, when you really think about For example, the principal who recently, you know, tackled a shooter who came into a school, how people react in moments that are unexpected. Because I would imagine he was probably in shock, too, and probably didn't know he was doing what he was doing at the time that he was doing it. Because when your body is responding to something that is completely unnatural and completely unexpected.
3: My wife,
4: if she was here, she would tell the story of, and I think I've learned a lesson how to be tougher since this. We were at early first season of the Charlotte Knights, baseball coming towards my wife and I and our new son. And I immediately cover up.
6: Not your son or your wife.
4: And then, yeah, they're like, she looks over at me. She's like, what just happened? And I was like, oh, man.
3: That was the wrong thing.
4: That was not the right thing.
2: I'm okay, honey.
6: When I was in college, I was.
4: You got to protect this moneymaker over here. You know?
6: When I was in college, I was dating a fella, and we were walking out of a restaurant, and there was like a pit bull in the back of a car, and the window was down, and the pit bull started barking and charged toward the window.
4: He
6: pushed me toward the car. Oh.
3: Hey, you was don't that have the to, last date?
6: Yes, you don't, it was.
4: You don't have to outrun a pit bull.
3: You just got
4: to
3: run best.
6: He pushed me at the car. Pushed me into the pit bull's face. Yeah.
2: All right. Well, I want to get to you guys' reactions to what happened with the moratorium forum the other night, and then of course also the latest in the mayoral sweepstakes, because you guys have an interesting guest on your podcast this week, which is going to drop later today. We also need to get into this bust in Northeast Charlotte yesterday, which we've been talking about earlier this morning. Tark Bakari and Larkin Eggleston in studio with us as they always are on Thursdays. Let's check traffic right now, Boomer Von Cannon.
7: Hey, thank you, Bo. Have some onlooker situation on I-77 southbound in Uptown. Watch for this near exit 9A West Boulevard. Traffic getting by, but doing so slowly on southbound 77. Incident to the east, Albemarle Road eastbound at Sharon Amity and South Park on Park South Drive at Selkirk Road. Also to the south on Ballantyne Commons Parkway at Bellhaven Boulevard and on Ballantyne Commons Parkway at Brixham Hall on South Tryon at I-485. Boomer Von Cannon, WBT Traffic.
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7: Your WBT forecast today, Thursday, May 28th, will have partly cloudy conditions, but rather humid this afternoon. Today's high, 85. Overnight tonight, 63. Tomorrow, sunshine, 82. 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
11: 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Our mom caught cancer and passed away. And about a year and a half later, we lost our dad, too. I was just a kid. I remember that day Lindsay came running in and just grabbed me up and hugged me. And he was like, I am so sorry. He said, but it's going to be okay. I'm going to take care of you. And he did. He's always been there for me, no matter what. And it's the same with the people of South Carolina. He works so hard every day. He's passionate about helping people. And you will never find anybody else that cares more and works harder for this state than he does. Lindsay's heart is South Carolina.
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17: 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How are we?
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19: I've been teaching at UNC Charlotte since 1998. I teach about the intersection of Indigenous lifeways and climate change and environmental racism. A few years ago, I was reading these papers from students, and I'm like, what is this? What is going on? AI. It is ruining education. I don't know what kind of data center this is, but if it's got anything to do with AI or any data centers, forget it. Stop it. The madness. It's crazy.
2: Crazy. All right. That's against the other night. This is the other direction.
20: Facts are stubborn things, ladies and gentlemen. And whatever may be our wishes, our inclinations, or the dictates of our passions, they cannot alter the state of facts and evidence. Not my words, but those of John Adams, one of our founding fathers. And you can... They laugh at the founding fathers. I'm not shocked at that. So
2: that was the meeting the other night, the public forum. By the way, before we talk about
3: Larry.
4: Why? Do you jump to Larry? You want to talk about the lady that spoke first?
3: The first clip is somebody who was a frequent flyer during our time.
4: Also, employee of UNC Charlotte, as she indicated.
3: Which is fine, but your employer might not want you name checking them in real time.
4: For 20 years, I've been studying and teaching the intersection of AI and the Kookaburra flight patterns.
2: Wait, frequent flyer. So I was going to
3: frequent flyer meaning.
2: No, I know what you mean, but I'm saying,
4: yeah, please don't define it for us, Larkin.
2: You know, think about the NHL. So let me rewind for a second. Do you guys recall if I said right now, what's the wildest night of a public forum you've ever been privy to? Like, is there one that sticks out? Like when you were all on council and because those public forum nights used to get, I mean, they did the other night. They got a little wild. But is there one that you immediately think of?
4: The one that we just talked about in the first segment was definitely one. I think the RNC definitely had some. I mean, is the when the crazies come out? Let me tell you, they get like one person. They used to call us out individually from up there, and that happened to Ed Driggs on Tuesday night, in fact.
3: Who is there? Skip? Is it Skip? Who was the guy who used to lead the protests down at the abortion facility? There was a guy named Skip something, and he was a quote-unquote pastor. He used to come down and would rant and rave and call out people by name. And I remember one time he said something about like, Eggleston, I'll see you in hell.
6: Wow.
3: And I was, he said, Eggleston, you're going to hell. And I said, I'll see you there. And they're like, Larkin, you're not supposed to respond.
4: No one has yet to beat the virality of the helicopter guy.
3: Though many have tried.
4: Yeah.
2: Stay tuned
4: Ice
2: on that
4: in
2: one.
4: The arena.
2: So
6: you have to, though, just to, you know, because I always like to be fair.
3: Flip Benham.
6: You have to admire.
4: We were wondering.
6: You have to admire people, regardless of where they land on an issue, that they take the time to come to a city council meeting to let their voices be heard.
4: You would think so. But I would say there is, after 10 years of experience, there's a line where I just don't.
16: You don't.
3: Yeah, I'm sorry.
6: So basically what you're saying is people who come to let their thoughts be heard at city council, it doesn't matter?
4: Well, you need to, anyone can do it, I think, and that's the problem. Forming
3: that's
4: a thought.
3: That's not the problem.
4: Like, yeah, forming the thought, maybe doing a little homework, like bringing yourself up to speed. Like people were coming down there, and there were people against, like for a data center moratorium that I think Lark and I both agree had really good points. Our zoning tools are not equipped and they need to be equipped and some things need to happen to make things, better for our community. But if you come down there and say that right now we're in a drought and now you're going to put these data centers there. Well, the ones they're pointing at don't actually use water. They're closed loop air cooled systems. So can't say that. They're like the light pollution, and what do you guys study? Light pollution? Is that something?
3: I like that you're doing pollution. All the protesters in the voice of a Republican.
4: The light pollution. Oh, my. What? The light pollution's going to ruin our neighborhoods.
3: Well, now it's Lindsey Graham. It's just a different kind of Republican.
4: G'day.
6: So here's the thing, and I was telling
2: you, Lindsey.
6: I shared this with the guys. Teresa Payton, our cybersecurity expert, has spoken at length about how to effectively build data centers and the questions that people who are coming to these community events to, I said not a community event, a city council meeting, if they That's really want to ask effective questions that really might move the needle on how these data centers are built, she put all of the questions that we need to ask in a blog post. You can follow her at Tracker Payton, but it's not just about like the decibels and the noise pollution. It's noise pollution, I think, is probably what they were concerned
4: about. No, they
6: about.
4: Were talking about light pollution
6: too.
4: They said light.
5: Dropping light bulbs everywhere.
3: But no, there are fair questions. I think out of, what were there, 40, 45 people that spoke, there were maybe one or two that brought anything close to a middle ground of nuance to this issue. And I think the problem is, with all these things that are so polarizing, the people who are against it come in and they point to the worst possible thing and paint with a broad brush and say, that's all of them.
6: Right,
3: and the people
6: right.
3: who are in favor of it come in and find the best possible scenario and go, paint with a broad brush and go, that's all of them. Well, neither of those positions is true. There are valid questions and there's valid guardrails that should be put up here. And like one person came and talked about those.
6: Yeah. And see, that's where Teresa Payton wanted to jump in and say, look, if this is something you're concerned about, educate yourself. And these are the really important questions that need to be asked, because some countries are doing this well. We haven't done that as well here in the United States as other countries have, but it's possible. It's possible for, as she would say, for data centers to be good neighbors.
4: The problem is 99% of people that come out for this stuff are coming out with an agenda, and likely they weren't the ones who were like, I'm passionate about this. They saw it on social media. They had a friend or something. It's like, you come down. Oh, here are the talking points. And then people just come down and they're like, oh, here's how to get applause. You'd be more mad than the last person. And then it's just stupid.
2: Let me, in the interest of a couple of them here that weren't quite as bombastic as the ones we heard a few minutes ago, there were examples of that, as you point out, my volume is not working here. Here we go, and go.
21: Unpopular opinion tonight, and I appreciate it, but I wanted to be on the record. I do think the data centers are becoming critical infrastructure for communities. I think so. I think they are just like becoming like utilities and roads.
0: Okay. All right. You know, when we started out on this, I said that there would be opportunities for everyone to speak. And I really intend that. Go ahead.
21: I appreciate an opportunity to speak. Thank you. So I do think, it's critical to many of our industries that are core to the city of Charlotte, finance, transportation, healthcare, but not just to industry, not just to the capitalists. I think our communities rely on this technology. I mean, we may not want to admit it, but we are addicted to these supercomputers in our pockets.
22: My name is Ethan White, and I'm a cybersecurity expert for the FBI. I've been with them during this time. I've operated on data centers, and I've had to build them. Everything you've heard about these is true. A data center doesn't have any magic. It's just a big, giant building with computers running 24/7. You may have been told Charlotte needs this because it's about improving the internet, modernizing infrastructure, keeping the city competitive, and bringing jobs. I would like to show you what's actually going on, because none of that will happen. The internet you use every day, maps like that other guy mentioned, emails, movies, communication, None of that requires any new data centers.
2: All right, so that's some more of what we heard last night. Certainly not all of it, but, as you all were saying, some people come to make a scene, and some people come to try to at least put out some information that people can...
4: That 16-year-old, I just wanted to just go on record real quick. I'm very skeptical that he was in the FBI. I don't know... a lot of people, like, the rules of the FBI are in some ways similar to Fight Club. You're not coming out there and being like, I'm in the FBI and here's our opinion on data centers, by the way.
3: So right? I just looked that gentleman up on LinkedIn, and he is 22 years old.
4: He is an active frat member at UNC Charlotte, I might add. That was on Instagram.
3: He's no longer UNC Charlotte. He is a college graduate.
4: He's still living there, probably.
3: And if he if he works for the FBI, he has not updated his profile on LinkedIn. I mean, you can come up there and you can say anything you want. And so, like...
4: That's the problem, by the way. Whether it's on social media or someone randomly coming up to speak.
2: There's one more here.
1: I want this pilot. It's a matter of national security. Wherever you are, Mr. Helicopter Pilot, come out of your hole. And you too, George Shin, because you're in that helicopter, you're in that helicopter, and you're nothing but a chameleon, lemon-headed, coward, terrorist... And I'm after you, buddy. You're going to pay for it. Good night.
8: Thank you very much, sir.
3: Thank you very much. Pat McCrory. That was not Tuesday night this week, but that was a real person who came out with something that they clearly believed. Look, everybody has the right to come and voice their opinions. But when people are coming down and talking about, you know, ice in the arena and George Shin and the helicopter flying over this guy's house, like, there are people who are coming either who are troubled or who are misinformed.
4: Beth's like, well, but hold on. Do we know he wasn't in the helicopter for sure?
3: I mean, we don't for sure.
4: Yeah, exactly. You can't say that for certain.
3: It's always interesting. And
2: it might have been, you know, outside waiting for him to get back on when he finished.
3: But here's the thing I do think, like, in all seriousness, I think people who want to move the needle on issues should know that's not actually helping your cause. Like, if you come down and you say, here are things that I'm concerned about. I'm concerned about water. I'm concerned about my power bill going up. I'm concerned about noise pollution. I want to make sure that you have protections in place to protect me and my neighbors from those things. That is a incredibly defensible, reasonable stance to have, and council will be responsive to that. When people are coming down and saying crazy things, then you end up losing what truths might be in your message.
4: It's about quality, not quantity. And a lot of people forget that, or volume. People will come down and yell with no content. It's the same thing as people sending emails that are stock and they all say the same thing. Like, five unique emails written with logic beat 75 stock emails.
3: Is there sound in our headphones right now of a helicopter?
2: The helicopter is waiting, and Mark Garrison is waiting to do his newscast. So we'll take off during that and come back to you guys after it's over. Ladies and gentlemen, back to the news center now, and the aforementioned Mark Garrison.
16: With a question, got any spare cash? Probably not. New report in the last hour from the Fed says you've got less money. Personal income down last month.
23: The drop was not dramatic, about 0.1% from month to month. At the same time, personal spending rose by about $114 billion. The major driver of the increase, according to federal data, was the soaring cost of energy, specifically gasoline, which was up nearly 29%.
16: Reporter Jim Ryan, our gas prices, yes, that's a problem. Around Charlotte, $4.10 a gallon this morning. That's up $1.19 over this time last year. So the cost to fill up the average minivan, now $77. So it's no wonder budgets are tight. Word in the last hour that charges have been dropped in a rape case here in Charlotte. Channel 9 reporting that a grand jury decided not enough evidence to continue against 44-year-old Yasir Cater. Earlier this month, a woman told cops she was raped by Cater in the back of a smoke shop in the university area. The shop owner fired the man after his arrest, but now charges against him dropped. Charlotte's light rail. It's been a rolling homeless shelter because Katz has done such a poor job checking for tickets. Last night, the Transit Commission approved a plan for passengers to pay with their phones, meaning checking for tickets will be a little easier. Meantime, Charlotte's Police Chief Estella Patterson says more officers are making extra money on the side by working the trains when they're off duty.
24: Initially, we had maybe just a few officers that even signed up, volunteered, wanted to do it.
7: now we have a full cadre of people who are working with cats very closely on the light rail, on the trains, that kind of thing. I think it's making a difference.
16: Stabbing death of Irina Zarutska, of course, put a big spotlight on crime problems on the train. The finals of the National Spelling Bee are tonight, and a North Carolina student is in the finals. His name is Kushi Gatamukala. He is 13 years old, and he attends a magnet school in Raleigh. So good luck to Kushi. Now we're going to spell traffic. T-R-A-F-F-I-C. Did I get that right?
8: I tell you what, even more so, I say kudos to you getting that name right, man. That's major.
16: I had to practice it a couple of times.
8: Like, way to go, Mark. That's incredible, man. A lot of vowels in there.
16: There are no, yes. Actually, there are all consonants in that name.
8: Oh, my goodness.
16: Well, how are we looking at there?
8: Way to go, man. Knocked it right out of the ballpark. Hey, 77 southbound delays. That's just an onlooker situation now. Exit 9A West Boulevard. Also, an East Mecklenburg collision on the 485 inner loop after exit 39 Harrisburg Road. Now, it's just southwest of uptown. Collision reported Remount Road at I-77. Also, we'll look for an incident South Tryon at I-485 and Steel Creek Road at South Tryon. Boomer Von Kennen, WBT traffic.
16: 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Here's Jim.
9: Carolina Hurricanes, one win away from advancing to the Stanley Cup Final, a 3-1 series lead in the NHL Eastern Conference Final after last night's 4-0 win at Montreal. Frederick Anderson, perfect in goal, saving 18 shots. The Canes scored three goals late in the first period, all less than 3 minutes apart by Sebastian Aho, Jordan Staal, and Logan Stankoven.
10: Here's Blake with Stankoven. Score! 3-0 Carolina, and Stankoven on the feed from Blake. Three goals in 2 minutes, 47 seconds for the Hurricanes.
9: Now back to Raleigh, game 5 tomorrow night, and it's game 6 of the NBA Western Conference Finals tonight in San Antonio. Thunder a chance to close it out, lead the Spurs 3-2. Baseball, Knights and Jacksonville game was stopped by rain in the 5th inning, tied 2-2. They'll resume that game today at 4:30, then play their other scheduled game just after 7 p.m. Red Sox win over Atlanta 8-0 to snap a 5-game losing streak, and the Cubs end their 10-game losing streak with a 10-4 win over Pittsburgh. Jim Zocchi, WBT Sports.
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27: 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Every spring, people with sketchy, older air conditioners ask themselves the same question. Do I think this summer is going to be really hot? If it's hot, you're going to wish you'd fix that AC in the spring when you had the chance. 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Could be mild, or it could be a doozy. I mean, it is Charlotte. You can read the Farmer's Almanac, but it's still just a guess. So you have to choose. Do I get ready for something that usually happens, and then if it doesn't happen, I wasted my effort? Or do I roll the dice, hold off any preparations, and then kick myself when the summer heat that usually happens actually does happen? I mean, it is Charlotte. In all my years in air conditioning, I haven't got any better at predicting the weather, but I sure can't predict how I'd feel if there's a heat wave, and I guessed wrong. 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
28: Getting into a little bit drier weather pattern, but humidity sticks around, seeing the overcast this morning with some sunshine. I think we'll get more sunshine this afternoon, 82. Tonight, partial clouds, low 60s. Tomorrow, sunshine, 82. Kick off the weekend with better shower, thunder shower chances. That's for Saturday, up near 80 degrees. From the Weather Channel, I'm meteorologist Ray Stajic on Charlotte's FM News Talk, 107.9 WBT.
16: 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We are creeping up on 80 at the moment. And Belmont and Mount Holly, we're at 77, and it's already 78 uptown. This news presented by Ram Pavement at WBT. We lead local. I'm Mark Garrison, WBT News.
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0: BT, Tark Bakari, Larkin Eggleston in studio with us. R&D in the NC is their podcast. You guys on Tim Boyum's Tying It Together podcast this week?
1: We were, and that was actually cool. Like, we really upped his podcast listenability levels.
2: No, Tim's podcast is actually one of the best political podcasts in the state of North Carolina.
1: Second best, easily.
0: Absolutely. So, and this is our weekly segment, R&D with BT, here in the Ty Boyd studio. And we talked about the data center moratorium forum on Monday night. Also, discussion really for the first time on Monday night about how this process of selecting a mayor is going to go. Of course, we had that first meeting where Vi Lyles, at the beginning of the meeting, addressed it for about 60 seconds. But really, this is the first time that the council has gone back and forth about choosing a mayor.
2: And back and forth and back and forth.
0: And now we know that a mayor will be chosen before Vi Lyles leaves office. If this all goes according to plan, I guess that's the key point, right? Like, you guys saw this on Monday night and you heard the discussion. And by the way, on your podcast this week, Dimple Ejmera is your guest. And she, of course, is a name to watch and, you know, in the general election on the other side of this. But the interim mayor, we know James Mitchell has jumped out and said that I'm willing to do this. I'd like to do this. Do you guys believe that if Smudgy Mitchell becomes interim mayor, that he will, in fact, not run and on the other side of this once the term is up?
1: Well, all right. There's a lot to unpack there. To that specific question, I would say I think that a lot of people probably wouldn't believe that, but actually Joe Bruno did the thing that we talked about on our podcast that's almost the failsafe, where you interview and ask him, like, are you running and do we have your word? And then afterwards Joe's like, okay, well, they're going to replay this if you do.
0: Right.
1: So now there's ammo, at least, in that scenario. But I think, you know, one thing to unpack that we're hearing kind of behind the scenes for everyone is James Smudgy Mitchell had a really sophisticated attempt at behind the scenes positioning and navigating all of his colleagues to actually vote for him as interim mayor, promising he wouldn't run, but then putting together these elaborate plans of, like, I'm going to bring back vice chairs and appoint you new folks that don't have a leadership position right now. I'm going to do team. We're going to work together and we're going to play together. And we're going to go and do field trips. And so he had his whole game plan laid out.
0: So basically launching a campaign for the people at the dais.
2: And he made one critical error.
1: One mistake. He put it in email. Somebody leaked it. The press got a hold of it and launched the story on Monday. And then people in the Black Political Caucus and others kind of mounted some, no, we don't like that. Reporters start calling the council members. They're like, are you guys just going to jam him into this spot on Tuesday? And they're like, oh, no. And so that's what we saw. That led up to what everyone publicly saw Tuesday night, which is we're going to do an external and internal search for a month so people like No Limit Larry and Beth and everyone can have a chance to apply for this mayoral position.
3: So what was the biggest complaint about the fact that he put together a plan for what the next?
2: Well, I think,
3: don't you want somebody to come in with a plan?
1: Oh, yes. The old back room smoky deal, eh?
2: You want a plan, but yeah, I think it's that people felt like that there was, depending on how you want to phrase it.
3: That it felt like bribery?
2: It's not bribery, but it is.
1: It's legal bribery. I mean, that's called
2: politics. It's horse trading. I mean, I think that there were people who were like, I don't like that you're basically, in theory, buying people's votes to be mayor with these committee appointments. But again, that's stuff that happens at every level of politics, and there's nothing inherently wrong
1: with it. I think the problem is cutting other people out that could have had a chance maybe outside of council that didn't have the access he had. I think that would be the argument.
2: And what the interrupters was getting at is that not the community not having a voice in it. They feel like the community is always going to want a voice in these things, and if they had done this on Tuesday, it would have not only been the council deciding in a back room in terms of a lot of people's viewpoint on it, but it would have been them doing it without even allowing the community to give feedback on what they were doing. And so, and I think now the Black Political Caucus has activated and is going to have it probably, if not a recommendation for who it should be, they're going to have some opinions on maybe who it shouldn't. And I think that could sway the outcome of this pretty significantly.
3: Who do you think leaked it? The email?
1: Everyone's wondering. We're not sure. I mean, there's 11 people to choose from.
2: Well, I think there are probably more than 11 people on that email, because it would have gone to all the mayor and the council and probably some staff. But that's the thing. Like, you have to know that when you write all that down and send it in an email to a bunch of people, it's getting out. So, like, that's not something that should have caught anybody by surprise. And I do think that it was a sophisticated plan and
4: it was
2: effective.
4: Yeah.
2: But if you don't want it to get out,
4: just talk it through on the phone.
2: Right. Just call everyone individually.
4: Reporters can't cover that because they don't have proof.
0: Well, so here's the timeline, at least as it is in place right now, for interim mayor. Internal, external candidates, like you guys mentioned, the new mayor will be selected on June 22nd and then sworn in on July 1st, and applications open on June 2nd. So you had Dimple Ejmera on your podcast. Anything, if it's not released yet, it will be later today, but anything
2: she did declare explicitly that she is not interested in the interim mayor. No one has come on our show and said, yes, I'm running for mayor in 2027, and they won't for a long period of
4: although
2: time.
4: Although we've tried to ask them all.
2: But they're all clearly interested. She's maybe the first who said flat out, like, not at all interested in interim.
4: Yeah, I think that's right. So the one thing that really bothers me about all this, again, in my crawl here, hey, how are you, that the mayor just announced yesterday, I think, that she's willing to stay on if this process isn't wrapped up as long as needed. What bothers me, and again, I'll say this as cautiously as I can because it's a sensitive topic, is we've talked about on the show, we believe, and it's pretty likely, that Steve Harrison's piece ended up being the thing that pushed her out with her cognitive decline issues, right? She never admitted that. In her press release that went out an hour after his piece, she said, I want to spend more time with my family and I want to pass the torch. Therefore, I'm resigning on June 30th. Hasn't taken any questions from reporters and still to this day hasn't done it.
0: And I asked you a couple weeks ago, is that going to happen? And you guys don't believe that ever will happen.
4: It won't. But so with all these, like, these huge decisions are now happening on the watch of someone who theoretically is resigning because their mental capacity is not at a point where they can lead.
0: So do you guys think that the schedule I just read is going to hold?
2: I think they'll figure it out. I think they've got an incentive because, again, it does not help any of them, particularly the five who might want to run for mayor next year, for this council to look dysfunctional. And if they can't figure out who the next mayor is going to be in a period of 5 weeks or so, 4 or 5 weeks, that's not a good sign. And I think they're not going to want to drag this out any longer than they have.
4: Larkin is probably right there, but I think my point still supersedes all of that, which is they just canceled a $3.2 billion 77 toll project during this resign lame duck period. They are handling a moratorium on data centers. They are approving a budget with a huge tax increase in it. All this stuff is happening right now, and it's like, if you're going to say, hey, I'm having mental issues like all people do as they age to a certain level, and therefore I'm resigning now, great. No questions needed from the press, but resign right away. But if you're not going to admit it and you're going to then stay on and not take any questions from the press, one, that's bad enough, but everyone in the Charlotte way is going to turn a blind eye. But then we see, I'm willing to stay longer. Like, it's getting ridiculous, and it really bothers me because this is how people lose trust in the media.
0: Well, you bring up a good point. I mean,
2: government?
0: You think about...
4: The media needs to be... Well, both. Uh-oh. Sorry, you're right.
0: You think about the things that have been on the agenda during this
4: short time where this has all gone down.
0: I mean, these are big things.
4: And she could have vetoed the 77 stuff. You know, there were real actions a mayor could have taken in that. And again, I'm not trying to pile on. I'm just like, I have a lot of concern and compassion for her situation. But extracting myself from that, we have a situation mm-hmm. here right now, and nobody's talking about it. And it's just like, it's driving me crazy.
0: You have generational decisions being made here that people around the dais will be affected by years and years past the ones that are there now. Traffic check right now. One more segment here with Larkin Eggleston and Tark Bakari on a Thursday. Boomer Von Cannon.
5: Hey, thanks, Bo. An East Mecklenburg collision reported on the I-485 inner loop as you make your way southbound after exit 39 Harrisburg Road. And uptown, this is close to the state line, 77 southbound exit 1 Westinghouse Boulevard. And in uptown, 77 southbound exit 9 John Bear Freeway is now the clearing stages. Have a bump up on Remount Road at I-77. Also to the south on South Tryon at I-485, Sandy Porter Road at South Boulevard, and on Steel Creek Road This is next to South Tryon on Steel Creek. Boomer Von Cannon, WBT Traffic.
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5: Your WBT forecast today, Thursday, May 28th, partly cloudy and humid this afternoon. Today's high 85. Tonight, the overnight 63. Tomorrow, we kick off.

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4: All right, final few minutes here on Good Morning BT, Thursday edition. Tark Bakari, Larkin Eggleston, former Charlotte City Council members, now with the Southern Group, have their podcast R&D in the NC, which drops later today, featuring Dimple Ejmera. And Dante Anderson was your guest last week, right?
5: That's right.
4: A lot of stuff going on in local politics, and these two guys have been there. Same reason we like talking to Mick Mulvaney on Mondays. Mick, you know, spent a year 5 feet away from President Trump, at the end of the first administration, or at least towards the end. And, you know, I like hearing what's going on behind the decisions, and these two guys have been there and done that. So among the last few stories here, this was a big deal yesterday.
6: This is the culmination of a six-month investigation and really a lot of crime and a pattern of crime that has been happening for years before that. As a result of that six-month investigation, my office has federally charged five different individuals, four of whom were arrested this morning. Five other individuals were arrested on state charges, but our investigation is ongoing. We continue to look at the evidence. Obviously, a lot of evidence was seized today, and more charges or more individuals charged may be forthcoming.
4: So that's U.S. Attorney Russ Ferguson yesterday, also with Chief Estella Patterson. And this story, the Charlotte Garden Inn Suites Hotel on Reagan Drive in Northeast Charlotte, hundreds of FBI agents and officers yesterday, a six-month joint operation with the FBI and CMPD led to a hotel raid and multiple arrests, indictments for 11 people, 10 of them arrested. And this is... I mean, this is happening right, you know, right on one side of Charlotte, and then the other part, people are just going on about their business. And if you saw the video footage of this last night, tons of weapons confiscated from this. You know, kids that they had to make sure were gone from the area before they actually went in and did the sting. But wow, Charlotte, North Carolina in 2026.
5: And credit where credit is due. We've both said on this show a number of times how big a fan we are of Chief Patterson. But also Russ Ferguson's doing a really good job as a U.S. attorney. He's not in my party, but I can call a spade a spade. That guy's doing good work. And again, we think we got a great chief in place. And so kudos to all the work that went into this, because that area has been a hotspot for drug and human trafficking for well over a decade. And it's something that was not going to be fixed overnight and is not going to be fixed by yesterday. But it's certainly a huge step in the right direction.
7: Yeah. And I mean, Russ... obviously new and solid to that U.S. Attorney's office. Chief Patterson, as Larkin said, new, doing great things. Both of them, FBI's assistants, obviously we appreciate that. But, like, I think aside from all those kudos and thank gods from all of that, like, this is not new information, right? This is, and that is just one of many active places in town. Charlotte, in certain areas of this town, feel like, you know, the Wire series. And I think what we saw visually from all of that bust reinforces that. These are things we could have been doing locally for the last decade.
4: Well, Garrison told us when we were talking earlier, our news director, Mark Garrison, has reported on that area as far back as 1979.
5: Well, that's over near where the Hidden Valley Kings were. There was a whole gangland episode, I think, on the History Channel 10, 15 years ago about the Hidden Valley Kings, which has mostly been cleaned up. At least that gang specifically. But yeah, I mean, it is an ongoing issue, and those hotels and motels have been sort of the hubs of that crime. And
7: I mean, anyone who thinks this and there's not a lot of people who are probably listening to this station right now that are like, oh, Charlotte doesn't have a crime problem, but

0: there are some people that are out there like, oh, it's not as bad. Oh, you're just, you know, fear-mongering. Go on a third shift CMPD ride along on the North Tryon Division, the Rock, or somewhere like that. I mean, it looks like a war zone. And some of the things that I've seen on multiple third shift ride alongs will absolutely shock you. Like something is what Charlotte has lacked over the last decade, in my opinion, is a will to attack this. And that to me is one of the biggest problems. There's a whole lot of broken parts in the criminal justice system that have to be fixed. But rather than that being the mission, it becomes the excuse where a lot of people point elsewhere and say, well, until the systemic racism is fixed, until the broader criminal justice system is fixed, we're not going to do our job, our part. And what we saw yesterday was a couple people, leaders, a couple organizations working together saying, you know what? No, we're going to do our job and we're going to start. And the sad part to me is this could have been done far sooner with local leadership over the last decade.
1: Well, I mean, people will say that there's a crime problem, but they also live in their bubble. And Charlotte is sectioned off in that way that you can, this stuff can be going on and people have no idea. And so yesterday was a wake-up call for a lot of people. Before we get out of here, let's end on a higher note. And it's all sports related. I mean, the Carolina Ascent have a big game coming up this weekend.
2: Championship game, guys.
3: I mean, I got to think that part of their success has been having a really strong PA announcement.
0: Let's get it!
1: And then were you both at the game on
3: Charlotte Crown last Thursday? Was the first ever game for the Charlotte Crown women's professional basketball team.
0: It was awesome.
3: Great crowd in there, great energy, really impressive athletes out there. So both of our women's teams doing great. And then also we got the U.S. men's national team coming this weekend to Bank of America Stadium on Sunday to play Senegal in a friendly leading into the World Cup. So if you're a sports fan in Charlotte, it's a good time.
0: You know, it begs the question, is because it feels like all the sports stuff we've been talking about for months now is starting to wind down. You know, when the Canes, which aren't exactly local, but we'll take them.
3: Go Canes.
0: And they end.
1: We need
0: right?
1: to adopt them
0: Huge,
1: now.
0: Huge, exactly. But basketball, football, all this stuff is winding down. The question is, like, are we just going to pick back up next season and grow? Or was this our moment? And we'll look back at it. Remember that spike.
3: Only up from here.
1: That run that we were on. I hope it's just the beginning, the ramp. Well, we got to as much as we could. Hour goes by fast. Tark Bakary, Larkin Eggleston, the Southern Group. You can hear their podcast later today. RND and the NC. Special guest this week, Dimple Ejmera.
0: That's right.
1: Thank you, guys.
3: Thank you.
1: As
3: and
1: always.
3: Thanks to our first-time listener that I just heard from, Elizabeth. Thanks, Elizabeth, for tuning in.
0: You're managing the text line now.
3: Yeah.
0: Huh?
1: You guys, can I say good talk, Beth?
2: Good talk, Beth.
1: Thanks, guys.
3: Good talk,
1: right,
3: Tom.
4: Good
3: talk.
4: Good match. Hey, why'd you get so crazy on me out there?
5: That's the name of the game.
4: Well, listen, while you're still calm, can we get that pole right together?
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8: Cops admit it is a dangerous part of town. Good morning, just before 10. I'm Mark Garrison.
9: It is a part of Charlotte that is not safe.
8: That's a U.S. Attorney, Russ Ferguson, not safe, talking about Sugar Creek and I-85. It's where hookers and pimps and drug dealers run free. If you pull into the McDonald's there, chances pretty good you'll see a drug deal going down as you order a quarter pounder.
9: We cannot let pockets of Charlotte become safe for criminals and not safe for anyone else. We cannot do it.
8: So, yesterday, Charlotte police and the FBI descended on the area, specifically a cheap hotel, arresting 10 people, finding a lot of drugs and guns. Brett Jensen says cops have been called to the Charlotte Garden Inn more than 500 times in recent years for all kinds of trouble.
10: Multiple times, CMPD met with the owner to try and tell them that the people they were hiring were the ones actually responsible for many of the crimes.
9: And that's why we filed our action today, to seize that hotel. And I hope that this is a message to other hotel owners out there, that if you are working on the side of the criminals instead of the side of the police, we are going to use our federal asset forfeiture power to take your hotel. We're going to seize the property.
8: And they did yesterday, shutting down the hotel, ultimately hoping to auction it off so that a better business could open there. And that brings us to the top of the hour, 10 o'clock Thursday morning. Are we wrapping up the morning rush?
11: We sure are, Mark. Not much of a rush throughout the morning so far.
8: True.
11: in pretty good shape here. Had an incident reported southbound 77 near exit 1 Westinghouse Boulevard. Not seeing delays now. Seeing the traffic now recovering from an earlier incident on the ramp from 85 south to I-77 south along the exit 38 ramp, but that is also just cleared. Incident on Remount Road at I-77 to the south on Steel Creek Road at South Tryon and on South Tryon at I-485. 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Boomer Von Ketten, WBT Traffic.
8: Building apartments for teachers. This is a first. Charlotte-Mecklenburg School Board planning to build more than 100 apartments for teachers who are having trouble making ends meet. Board voting last night set aside 7 acres for the project beside Garinger High School. Construction to start next year. Teachers who qualify would get an apartment with rent that would be much less than the open market. New from the war zone this morning, the U.S. shoots down several drones flown by Iran. We also attacked one of Iran's missile facilities. Yesterday, President Trump issued a warning to the country of Oman, telling them not to help Iran on the Strait of Hormuz.
12: Nobody's going to control it. It's international waters, and Oman will behave just like everybody else, and we'll have to blow them up. They understand that. They'll be fine.
8: But Iran continues to be defiant. One official there this morning saying they will not give up nuclear material as Trump has demanded. Remember the old James Bond movie Goldfinger? The villain was obsessed with gold. Well, in Virginia, a former CIA officer has been arrested. Feds found $40 million worth of gold bars at his house.
13: The stash found during a raid of David Rush's house, where they say they found more than 300 gold bars, $2 million in cash, and dozens of Rolex watches. The New York Times reporting the CIA referred the matter to the FBI following a routine audit of Rush's work-related expenses.
8: That's reporter Gary Baumgarten. Politics and religion, a topic in Texas. The Democrat running for Senate there says he misspoke when he talked about God. Democrat James Tallarico attended seminary and recently told a crowd,
14: God is non-binary.
8: Well, now Tallarico regrets it, telling CBS he shouldn't have said it.
14: I think I was being intentionally provocative with that statement. Do you regret describing it that way or talking about God that way? There are some statements that I've made that I certainly regret.
8: Tallarico said that his comment was cringy. Coming up on 10:03, your weather brought to you by Window Nation.
15: Today we're seeing some clouds around and some sunshine this morning. I think we'll break out into more sunshine later today and 85. Warm and humid, though. Tonight, some clouds, 63, sunshine, and low 80s as we wrap up the week tomorrow. I'm meteorologist Ray Stidjik from the Weather Channel on Charlotte's FM News Talk, 107.9 WBT.
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8: 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Half hour into the trading day, Dow's down 150 points and the NASDAQ is down 22. 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Here's Jim Zocchi.
17: Extra baseball uptown as the Knights in Jacksonville game was stopped yesterday by rain in the fifth inning, tied 2-2. So the team's resuming that game today. They'll play their scheduled game just after 7 p.m. It's game six of the NBA Western Conference Finals tonight in San Antonio. Must win for the Spurs as they trail the OKC Thunder 3-2. The Knicks await the winner of that series in the NBA Finals. NHL Eastern Conference Final headed to Raleigh for perhaps a deciding game five tomorrow night as the Canes now lead 3-1 over Montreal after last night's 4-0 win. With Bet365 early payout, you win even if they lose. 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
8: 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I'm Mark Garrison, WBT News.
21: Good morning and welcome. Welcome to the Vince Coakley radio program. Glad you're here for the broadcast. A lot to talk about today. You know, the usual stuff, news of the day, breaking news as it comes in. I want to begin today by talking about technology and some of the challenges we face in light of technology and also the opportunities presented before us, because it's a combination of those things. It's not all bad. It's not all gloom and doom. But as you know, because of our technology, we've got some growing needs that simply cannot be avoided. They cannot. So what we're seeing is a proliferation of data centers. How many conversations have you heard locally and beyond about what's going on with these data centers? On the one hand, it's a sign of progress that there's an interest in putting data centers in place. On the other hand, it presents a new challenge, and there will be more and more conversations about this because of the impact. I was quite intrigued about this the other day because I wanted to know, on the surface, you hear data center, you think, okay, cool, technology, opportunity. That's all good, right? Well, until I just did a very cursory examination of what's involved and the impact. Before we get there, I want to talk about one of the flashpoints for this battle taking place right here in the Charlotte area, specifically in York County, just south of our border here in Charlotte. The Observer reports on this conversation that's taking place. County leaders will take a vote on a pretty bold step. This has been part of a broader conversation. I was just watching governor's debate in South Carolina the other day, which we may talk about at some point. And it's interesting to hear that subject came up. The battle lines have been drawn here. There are folks who are basically saying, look, you cannot stop data centers from going up. There are people who actually do want to ban these things. Now, a permanent ban is one thing. On the other extreme, whatever the people want to do in terms of putting data centers in, you know, on an unlimited basis, that's on the other extreme. Under discussion now in York County is a moratorium that could last for 9 months. 9 month moratorium on data centers. Now, Charlotte City Council is also taking a look at this issue. York County Planning and Zoning Committee has recommended a data center moratorium, and this will go to the full council. Now, they would have to pass 3 votes and hold a public hearing to enact this. The moratorium would allow the county some time to look at zoning land use regulations related to data centers. There's a sense in which this issue is kind of new because it brings a whole set of issues to the forefront that are up for discussion. They've been debated for months at the county level. York County residents routinely display anti-data center signs due to concerns about water and power use, noise, vibrations, and overall fit within rural areas. 3 years ago, York County approved a tax incentive agreement with QTS Data Centers to build on a site in Lake Wylie. That deal based on a $1 billion investment. You know, money talks. When you hear that $1 billion investment, doesn't it sound good? But now QTS projects the data center at $8 billion. Projected to bring 200 jobs, 1,000 construction jobs. Now, the county and QTS have made several changes. At the company's request, the county changed its height requirements to allow taller data centers. Now, this is where the community pushback comes in. There are questions now about the need to limit how and where these data centers are allowed in York County. The moratorium would aim to give county staff time to review and potentially change its rules before another data center proposal arrives. And it's not a question of if, it's a question of when. These things are, they're going to have to go up everywhere. That's just the reality. So the recommendations from the committees in the county typically go to York County Council within a month or so of the initial decisions. Now, the next meeting for council is June 1st. We don't know what the agenda is for that meeting, but it's a good possibility this could be one of the subjects. So, what is the deal with these data centers? An AI compilation of some of the concerns produced some very interesting information that I put before you and those of you who potentially have been and could be affected by this, I'm sure have already discussed some of these elements. I think we know that just because of where we are and the reality that the technological growth means these things are going to have to go somewhere. There's just no question about that. So what these data centers produce, a mix of economic investment and major resource strain. Now, the good thing is they generate local property tax revenue. That's a plus. Construction jobs. That's a plus. But here's the downside. They drive up regional utility rates. Massive freshwater consumption, noise and light pollution, and localized air pollution from fossil fuel reliance and emergency backup generators. We're going to go into more of the specifics of this, and I'd love to get your thoughts about how to handle this particular situation, because I think at the end of the day, you're not going to stop these, at least all of them. They're going to have to go somewhere. How is this issue going to be handled? We'll talk about this and more as we continue our broadcast, the Vince Coakley radio program. If you'd like to join the conversation, the phone number 704-570-1079, 704-570-1079. That's the number to call. Also the number to text if you would prefer to do that. Here on 107.9 FM, WBT Charlotte's FM News Talk. At 13 after 10 o'clock, let's get our first look at traffic conditions. Here is Boomer Von Cannon.
11: Hey, thank you, Vince. Good morning. Hey, it's a good morning on the interstates around the Queen City. Currently, no major delays underway on I-85, I-77, or 45. It's pretty much at posted speed. Incident to the north on Harris-Houston Road near University City at Watermoss Lane. And south at Charlotte, collision on Sandy Porter Road at South Boulevard. Watch for a bump up on Steel Creek Road near South Tryon. 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For victims of drunk and drug driving, your grief is unique, but you're not alone. You always have a place at MAD. 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Boomer Von Cannon, WBT traffic forecast coming up.
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11: Your WBT forecast today, Thursday, May 28th, partly cloudy, humid today, and the high 85. Tonight, just a few clouds moving in, the overnight 63, and tomorrow, sunny, 82. Boy, the heat's rolled in this morning. Rock Hill already at 82, Concord, 81, Queen City, 80 at WBT.
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21: On the broadcast here, 18 minutes after 10 o'clock, as we discuss the issue of data centers and their proliferation. It's kind of interesting how this discussion is accelerating, and for good reason. Andy writes in, I don't know that much about data centers, but when I hear that one of the negatives is light pollution, that makes me question everything else people are claiming. The only lights they would use would be for security. I'm certain building standards would require a type of light that would not produce light pollution. So what is involved? What exactly is involved here? So I told you with this AI search, it came up with a compilation of factors. The key community impacts. Number one, utility rate increases. High power demands force energy grid upgrades, which cause local residents and small businesses to pay higher electricity rates. Water scarcity. Massive water consumption for server cooling. It can actually deplete local aquifers, impacting the municipal water supply in drought-prone areas. Environmental and health concerns. Backup diesel generators and natural gas turbines can emit significant pollutants, which degrade local air quality and can trigger respiratory issues. Limited long-term job creation. Facilities are highly automated, meaning they provide thousands of construction jobs, but relatively few permanent long-term positions. And the issue of tax revenue versus shifted burdens. While data centers boost tax bases, they frequently secure generous tax breaks that can shift financial burdens onto local school districts and municipal services. So, those are your considerations. I would be very curious, in fact, as I share with you the impacts, it would be kind of interesting to see a visualization of how these things actually work. I'm very much a visual person. So I'd like to see, you know, how these things function and get a sense of where this is going. Because as I said, the need is only going to increase as we see technology go the direction that it is going. So how about for your community? How concerned are you about these data centers? Is this something that you would be very concerned about setting up shop around the corner from your home? Daryl writes in, not my idea. I read it somewhere. Data centers could be built on thousands of acres of underutilized land on military facilities. There's already technology to eliminate the water usage concern. As far as energy goes, they should pay a premium to support grid expansion and subsidize residential use. After all, aren't they supposed to be generating billions of dollars for the technology companies? See, and that's the thing that immediately stands out to me, me being the free market person that I am. They need to pay for their impact. As a consumer, I shouldn't have to pay more for electricity because of a data center. If the impact on power usage is directly connected to these data centers, they ought to pay for that. This is not really that complicated at all. John writes in, Pete had a very compelling argument on this data center topic yesterday. Said a lot of the groups pushing back on data centers and creating the negative press are potentially being paid by China. China wants us to lose in the AI race. And the AI race is as important as the space race was. We cannot lose the AI race. Love your show. Keep up the good work. Yeah, that, and you know, that would not surprise me at all. Would not surprise me in the least. These are folks who love to exploit our weaknesses. And don't, you know, what is one of the oldest tricks in the book? I mean, all they have to do is to watch our political system at work or not at work in its all of its dysfunction. What sells? Fear sells. Look what's going to happen to your utility rates. Look at the pollution. Look at the water usage. And I'm not saying we should ignore all these things. I'm just saying let's make these people who are going to make a fortune off this technology, make them pay for it. It's very simple. I don't think it has to be more complicated than that. Let's not try to restrain them. Just make them pay. Alan writes in, how about building the data centers underground? Steve, I don't understand how they don't already have the systems downsized to not require that much power. You know, and I think this is probably the direction. Over time, that's what's going to happen. Isn't it cool sometimes to watch some of these old shows from the 70s, especially, and even 80s, when you have these big computer systems that are like building size? And now look at us. We're doing many of these functions with a phone. So miniaturization, there's no question. That's going to happen over time. But for right now, you know, we've just got to deal with the card that we're being dealt. Speaking of technology, I was very excited about this because it brings together two of my favorite subjects, technology and flying. Those things are really cool. One of my favorite experiences, and I've gotten spoiled by this, I think it's really awesome to be able to communicate. I mean, who would have thought of this like 20 years ago? The idea that you can be up in the air flying and communicating with somebody on the ground. It's just the coolest thing to me. The conversations I'm able to engage in, not talking, but texting. Why did I bring this up? Well, because American Airlines, the dominant carrier here in Charlotte, is planning to install Starlink, the fastest Wi-Fi in the sky. The airline put out a news release on this, announcing a sweeping modernization of its narrow-body in-flight customer experience with the installation of Starlink, the fastest Wi-Fi in the sky. They're going to put these on more than 500 narrow-body aircraft beginning in the first quarter of next year. Starlink, for those who don't know, widely regarded as the world's most advanced satellite constellation using a low-Earth orbit to deliver broadband internet capable of supporting in-flight streaming, online gaming. I mean, when you talk about bandwidth, gaming takes a whole lot of bandwidth. Also, collaborative meeting tools and more. Thousands of satellites in low Earth orbit, Starlink can deliver multi-gigabit connectivity to aircraft using its Aero terminal, which can support up to 1 gigabyte per antenna. So this is going to provide seamless streaming, browsing, real-time communication capabilities across Americans' domestic and short-haul international routes. This is pretty cool. Beginning next year. So they're going to put this on more than 500 Airbus aircraft, including the new A321 XLR and the A321 Neo deliveries. So this is cool stuff. Technology. As I said, this is really one of the first things that I do when I get on the plane is I make sure I've got a connection so that I'm able. A lot of times it's work. I do show prep and just communicate with people. Sometimes it's the opportunity. It's kind of a downtime. Depending on the length of the trip, to be able to catch up and communicating with people. Sometimes people will just come to mind while I am flying, and I like to be able to text. That's one of my frustrations, to get on a plane and they tell me either the plane a lot of times I know in advance if it doesn't have Wi-Fi or if the Wi-Fi is not working. See, it probably shows I'm addicted to connection. So the possibility of not having that for a certain period of time. Yeah. So bottom line, Starlink coming to American next year, first quarter, when these installations will begin. I'd be very curious to get your thoughts on that as well. Is that something, for some of you, maybe you prefer not being connected for that period of time. I don't know, for 30 minutes, an hour, 2 hours, or longer. Maybe you would prefer to be unplugged from the rest of the world. I'd love to get your thoughts. 704-570-1079 is the number if you'd like to weigh in. 107.9 FM WBT, Charlotte's FM News Talk. Here at 29 minutes after 10 o'clock, let's head over to the WBT News Center. Here's Brendan Dixon.
1: Thank you, Vince, and good morning. Well, we are learning more about the man who was arrested in Washington State last week, nearly two decades after the Sundrop murders in Concord. Port Angeles police say investigators in North Carolina contacted them late last year about 43-year-old Johnny Talbert, the suspect in the 2008 killings of Donna Barnhart and Daryl Knowles at the former Sundrop Bottling Company. They say Talbert was well known by local law enforcement, with nearly 300 police contacts in Port Angeles dating back to 2011, including 14 arrests. Talbert, who's charged with two counts of murder and robbery with a dangerous weapon, is awaiting extradition to North Carolina. A member of Michael Jordan's racing team has been arrested and suspended after an incident at Charlotte Motor Speedway this past Saturday. NASCAR has suspended 35-year-old Ivana Howell indefinitely after she reportedly used a golf cart to assault an elderly man. She was subsequently charged with assault with a deadly weapon, causing serious injury. The 77-year-old victim suffered a severe laceration, while Howell has since bonded out of jail. Overseas, Iran and the U.S. both go on the attack.
3: Iran launched drones toward a commercial vessel attempting to pass through the Strait of Hormuz. Four one-way attack drones were shot down. Then a strike was also conducted against a control station near the city of Bandar Abbas that was about to launch a fifth drone. In response, the Iranians launched a drone and missile attack against Kuwait, targeting a U.S. base there, according to Iran's IRGC.
1: Reporter Trey Yingst. Back in Washington State, all nine people that remain missing are presumed dead after that explosion at a paper mill.
4: As the search continues for those unaccounted for, the second confirmed death from injuries suffered in the Tuesday implosion was announced. That person has not been identified. The tank at Nippon Dynawave Packaging in Longview, Washington, when it ruptured, was filled with 900,000 gallons of a mixture known as white liquor, a key component in the papermaking process.
1: Correspondent Grinnell Scott. E. Jean Carroll making headlines again. She sued President Trump, claiming he sexually assaulted her in a department store in the mid-1990s. Juries have awarded her millions of dollars in the case, but now the Department of Justice is investigating Carroll and whether she lied.
5: Sources confirming the DOJ is investigating whether Carroll committed perjury while speaking at a deposition in her two civil lawsuits against him. Carroll won a $5 million civil judgment against Donald Trump in one case, claiming he sexually abused and defamed her, the jury ruling he did not rape her as she had claimed. She also won more than $83 million in a judgment against him in another defamation case, something that's currently being appealed.
1: Fox's Sue Guzman. And Gen Z, feeling the financial pain of high prices now that nearly two-thirds of them are in the workforce. New data from Charlotte-based Bank of America shows 42% of Gen Z say they're living paycheck to paycheck, forcing them to cut back where they can, set boundaries, and have more transparent conversations about money than older generations. The study also found half of Gen Z spends $0 on date nights, and almost a quarter are delaying moving relationships forward because of their financial situation. The young adults are managing rising costs by cutting back on dining out, passing on events with friends, and shopping at more affordable grocery stores. Can't have too many $0 date nights in this day and age.
11: No, sir. Like that song, I don't want to grow up.
1: I know, right? Adulting is hard.
11: That's right.
1: Yeah, those prices will get you, man. You know, make you want to stay home real quick.
11: Yeah, especially if you're a kid, just have that money given to you when you can.
1: Mm-hmm. Yeah, makes you want to go back to, hey, mom and dad, can you pay for my dinner again?
11: That's right.
1: I liked those days.
11: Yeah, those were fun, man. Let's do it again.
1: No responsibilities. I'm all in. Well, Boomer, how are those morning roads looking right now?
11: You can cash in on the lanes being open on the interstates right now. 77, 85, 45 moving pretty well right now, Brandon. Incident to the north on North Tryon at J.W. Clay Boulevard, Harris-Houston Road near University City at Watermoss Lane. To the east, disabled vehicle on Harris Boulevard and McAllister Drive. Southwest Mecklenburg collision now beginning to clear Sandy Porter Road at South Boulevard. 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
1: We'll gradually see more sun from the clouds. High of 83 today. Mostly sunny, 82 on Friday. Saturday, scattered showers and thunderstorms with a high of 80. And Sunday, partly sunny and cooler. Our high 75 on Sunday. Right now, cloudy, 79 in Kannapolis, 80 in Gastonia and Charlotte. 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
21: Back in the broadcast, 36 minutes after 10 o'clock. We've been talking about technology, data centers, Wi-Fi technology on airplanes. You know, one of the things that goes through my mind every time I fly, wouldn't it be cool to bring back the Wright brothers so they can see what has happened with their invention? I mean, they would just be absolutely blown away. I mean, and to go even further back, go back to the earliest of civilizations on the planet and bring people in. I mean, this is before cars, before any of this stuff, before we even had the wheel. What would it be like for them to come into this current world and see everything? It would just be mind-boggling. Over on the WBT text line, driven by Liberty Buick GMC, on the idea of an underground data center, Alan says they did it for the Batcave. It's a great idea, isn't it? David says, let's make the data centers put up a bunch of windmills outside the building so they don't use all the electricity. So in other words, make them generate their own. Very interesting. Someone else throwing out the idea, data centers in space. Move it way out there. John says, the Bible says in the last days before the return of Christ, Daniel 12:4, there'll be an increase in knowledge. We are there, especially with artificial intelligence. Your thoughts on this? I mean, everything's multiplying, isn't it? Exponentially. So, yes, it's quite intriguing, isn't it? I want to tell you about some breaking news regarding the war. And this is a story from Axios. And they are claiming this as an exclusive scoop. Axios reporting the U.S. and Iran have reached a deal, but they need Trump's final approval. That's the story from Axios. The U.S. and Iran have reached a deal but need Trump's final approval. Here's detail on this particular story. U.S. and Iranian negotiators have reached an agreement on a 60-day more memorandum of understanding to extend the ceasefire and launch negotiations on Iran's nuclear program. Already, before I go into any more of this, I don't like that. Launch negotiations on Iran's nuclear program. Why are we... Here's my question. And I want to get your thoughts on this. What has the war gotten us that we could not have gotten before? If we were doing negotiations before, other presidents have worked on negotiations. They've made deals. And here we are, having to blow the daylights out of sites with nuclear products. And those deals didn't work in the past. So now here, after military action, we're talking about launching more negotiations. What is there to negotiate? What am I not hearing that doesn't match up with no nuclear program, no nuclear materials? Anyway, so President Trump has yet to give his final approval, according to two U.S. officials and a regional source involved in the mediation efforts. The signing of this memorandum of understanding would be the most significant diplomatic breakthrough since the war started. But final agreement that tackles Trump's nuclear demands would still require further intensive negotiations. See, this is a non-starter for me. I'm just saying. If they are talking about negotiations, they haven't gotten the message. Isn't that what it sounds like to you? Behind the scenes, U.S. officials said terms of the deal were mostly agreed to as of Tuesday, but both sides still needed approval from senior leadership. U.S. officials claimed the Iranians later came back and said they had the necessary approvals and were prepared to sign. Iran has not confirmed that. The U.S. negotiators briefed Trump on the details of the final deal, but he did not immediately sign off. The president relayed to the mediators he wants a couple of days to think about it. Now, Trump and his advisors thought they were close to a deal several times at earlier stages in the war, but none materialized. U.S. officials said the 60-day memorandum of understanding will state that shipping through the Strait of Hormuz will be unrestricted. A U.S. official said this means no tolls, no harassment, and Iran will have to remove all mines from the strait within 30 days. The U.S. naval blockade will also be lifted, but that will happen in proportion to the restoration of commercial shipping, according to a U.S. official. The MOU will include an Iranian commitment not to pursue a nuclear weapon, according to the officials. It will also state the first issues to be negotiated during the 60-day window, how to dispose of Iran's highly enriched uranium, and how to address Iranian enrichment. The U.S. will commit to discuss sanctions relief and the release of frozen Iranian funds. Boy, we've been there before, haven't we? As part of the negotiations, the MOU will also include a discussion of a mechanism to help Iran start receiving goods and humanitarian aid. I'm profoundly skeptical. I just am. What are your thoughts? Am I missing something here? 704-570-1079. Do you think this actually advances the ball? Do you think the war advanced the ball? Do you think we can ever trust the Iranians to live up to any deal? Love to get your thoughts as we continue the broadcast here at 43 minutes after 10 o'clock. Still to come, we're going to talk about probably one of the biggest warmongers in Donald Trump's ear. But first, another look at the traffic scene. Here's Boomer Von Cannon.
11: Hey, thank you, Vince. Hey, we're in pretty good shape along the interstates. We're seeing some developing congestion on I-77 around North Mecklenburg, around exit 23 Gilead Road and exit 25 Samfer on up to exit 28 Cornelius. Just a heavy volume of traffic beginning to build. It may take a little extra time to reach your destination on the interstates in around Lake Norman or at 77 in particular. Incident to the north, a north try on at J.W. Clay Boulevard, Harris, Houston. Eastern Road near University City at Watermoss Lane, and an East Charlotte watch for a disabled vehicle on Harris Boulevard at McAllister Drive. 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Boomer Von Kennen, WBT Traffic, your latest forecast coming up.
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11: Your WBT forecast today, Thursday, May 28th, partly cloudy, very humid this afternoon. Today's high 85. Tonight, just a few clouds and 63. Tomorrow, sunny, 82. Gastonia, 82. Monroe, 83. Queen City, 82 at WBT.
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21: Back in the broadcast, 47 minutes after 10 o'clock. What are your thoughts? Do you think a deal is actually coming to pass? Do you think we're actually seeing the light at the end of the tunnel and it's not the lights of an oncoming train? Just curious. Paul writes in, it's funny hearing boomers talk about data centers. What are they saying, Paul? What are the boomers saying? It's really interesting to see the level of contempt that I've seen expressed toward boomers in the past few years. Bernie says, as opposed to Boomer Von Kennen. That was pretty clever. What are we going to do with Bernie? Also on the text line from Stuart. Vince, look up small module reactors. The data center movement will probably cause this industry to move forward as well. Doug writes in, don't mention the Wright brothers to a Brazilian. They believe a Brazilian invented the airplane. Oops.
2: Let us see here. This person's saying, Daryl, there's probably a lot going on we don't need to know about, shouldn't know, and more than likely wouldn't want to know. You think so? Dean, why the war will not end. It will cost billions of dollars of profit. The only cost of the warmongering military complex and greedy... Boy, I'm glad I stopped myself. The lives of people like you and I. The cost is zero. The perfect income statement. Dean, I wish I could disagree with you. I really do. But there is money. There's profit to be made in war. They love it. I know I've referenced this book probably a million times, but the section in The Creature from Jekyll Island on war, it will absolutely blow your mind. I mean, we're talking about people who profit from both sides of war, both sides of the war. And what's amazing to me is how many times we have paid. We paid the price on both sides of the conflict. It's happened. And they'll do it again where possible. It's just crazy. Jeff, Vince, who in God's name is leading these negotiations? Whoever is currently in charge needs to be fired or moved to the back burner. I think getting their teeth kicked in would be a great idea as well.

run for president in 2028. I'm not a conspiracy theorist, but I'm telling you, placing him at the top of the negotiation team for this is almost like what Joe Biden did to Kamala Harris to watch the border. And you know, she didn't do squat. And I'm not criticizing JD. I don't know JD. I have not seen him acting apart from the presidential leadership. But it's a horrible place to be put. Horrible place. And if I understand correctly, with him not supporting this war, it really almost looks like sabotage. It really does. I'd love to get your thoughts on that as well. Alan says, we'll never be able to trust what the Iranians say or do. We all know what notorious liars they are. I hate to say this, but heavy bombing will resume soon. Yeah. Dean says, capitalism not the same as democracy. The Republicans rail against the Democrats to divert the attention from the crushing of the majority of humanity. Ooh, that's harsh. Vince, Elon Musk already planning data centers for space. I do think data centers should be responsible for making their own power. Not sure where they should source the water from. One of the things they've certainly got to figure out. Ian says 1963 was supposedly the boomer birth year, but I've never felt part of that generation. I prefer to belong to Richard Hell's blank generation. We punks wanted no parts of boomer hippie culture. Good health and God bless. You did not want to be associated with these people. That's kind of funny. Speaking of warmongers, as you know, there's a big battle going on in South Carolina for the Senate seat. And Lindsey Graham is running for the seat again. Now, I think I have made it very clear that I am, for years, genuine conservatives have been trying to get rid of Lindsey Graham. This guy is a loser on every level. And he's been one of the more warmongers. I mean, wasn't there a comment a few weeks ago where he was talking about people being willing to send their sons and daughters to go and fight this war? This man who has no children, by the way. And it's really frustrating because the man is not a conservative. I'm right now looking up his Liberty score. Oh, my gosh. What in the hell? I mean, seriously. This man has a 43. South Carolina, what the hell have you been doing? Now, I know one of the issues people have been talking about, the concern about open primaries, I get it. Still doesn't account for the fact Republicans are voting for this moron, and you've returned him time and time and time again. Well, here's the thing that's a real clincher for me. How many people, conservatives, have been complained about Lindsey Graham for years, and then he starts puckering on the rear end of Donald Trump? Which is one of the reasons why he has Donald Trump's ear. And guess what? Now you have commercials. You've heard them. With Donald Trump endorsing Lindsey Graham. I mean, it's an abomination. So you're going to go after liberty-minded people like Thomas Massey. And you're going to support corrupt people like the candidate in Texas. But at the same time, it just blows my mind. Makes no sense whatsoever. And the other thing that I've said about Donald Trump repeatedly, this is a man who really has no core principles. And I think the core principles that he holds to really relate to himself. What's in his best interest today? And that can change from day to day. If you don't believe me on this, let's go back to several years ago. This is a very effective commercial. I'm not endorsing anybody. That's not what I do here.
But it's really interesting.

0: This is a very effective commercial. Mark Lynch is running. He's the candidate, one of the other candidates for Senate. Here is his ad against Lindsey Graham. And the star of this commercial, well, you'll get it. Listen up.
1: Graham is a disgrace, and I think you have one of the worst representatives of any representative in the United States. The guy is a nut job. I don't want his endorsement. I don't want anything to do with him. I don't think he could run for dog catcher in this state and win again. This guy, Lindsey Graham, you have a guy, he's one of the dumbest human beings I've ever seen. In my opinion, I think he's disgraced. I don't want anything to do with him. You have one of the worst representatives of any representative in the United States.
2: Paid for and authorized by Lynch for Senate.
0: That's a devastating ad. So now, Donald Trump's slobbering all over Lindsey Graham. What changed? We know it changed. He puckered. That's what changed. And if the people of South Carolina fall for this again, God help you. You get whatever you freaking deserve. You really do. If you put this moron back in, I can't speak for any of these other candidates, but surely somebody, a pet rock, can do better than a 43 Liberty score. Genghis Khan could do better than a 43 Liberty score. Joseph Stalin might do better than a Liberty score of 43. I'm serious. If this guy gets sent back, I mean, it just further affirms the idea to me. I don't want to hear Republicans talking about low information voters referring to Democrats alone. There is an incredible amount of ignorance on the Republican side. And we've got to acknowledge that. Hour number two, straight ahead.

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2: Cracking down on crime in Sugar Creek. Good morning. I'm Brennan Dixon in the WBT News Center. Residents relieved after a big bust yesterday in the notorious hotspot for drugs, guns, and prostitution.
3: I'm so glad that they over here cleaning this up because you got the prostitutes up and down the street. You got people shooting drugs. I'm just so glad that they are cleaning this up.
2: On Wednesday, Charlotte police and the FBI raided the Garden Inn on Reagan Drive near I-85. Chief Estella Patterson.
4: The hotel operated as a distribution hub. It was also a trafficking location for illegal firearms and narcotics, and it really supplied a lot of drugs to our city.
2: The feds seized the hotel. One of those arrested, the head of security at the hotel, who has a long rap sheet.
5: Marcus Logan, he was charged with possession of a firearm by a felon. He was known to law enforcement in the area as a drug dealer. He has an extensive criminal history. He has convictions for assault with a deadly weapon, inflicting a serious injury, including arrest for murder, drug trafficking, assaults with a deadly weapon, and robbery.
2: Meantime, Chief Patterson tells WBT she plans to continue stepped-up enforcement in the city's troubled areas.
6: We've done our Queen City Safe operations, and in fact, we're going to be doing one this weekend as well. We started in the uptown. That's where our focus, because that's the epicenter. And so we have done operations in different parts of our city, from the west side to the north end. We're identifying felons. We're locking them up. And I feel like we're really making an impact.
2: Patterson on last night with our Brett Jensen. Now out to those morning roads, and Boomer, we got ourselves a little bit of an issue on I-77, don't we?
7: It's 77 southbound, Brandon. Yes, sir. Southbound as you approach exit 9 Clanton Road, seeing some onlooker delays right here now. A little thick making your way south. But once you make it down to exit 5 Tagvola Road, you're pretty much back to posted speed. Incident south of uptown, Kenilworth Avenue near Romney Road. Also to the east, disabled vehicle, Harris Boulevard and McAllister Drive. And in North Charlotte, watch for an incident on Harris-Houston Road near University City Boulevard at Watermoss Lane. Boomer Von Cannon, WBT Traffic.
2: The Mecklenburg County Commission meets today, continuing to go through the proposed budget for the next 12 months. Final vote set for next Tuesday. The good news, no property tax increase in the spending plan for the county, but the city is raising property taxes. We fired at them, and they fired back. That's the story this morning in Iran. An exchange of missiles, even though there's supposed to be a ceasefire.
8: U.S. Central Command forces shot down 4 Iranian one-way attack drones that pose a threat around the Strait of Hormuz. U.S. forces also struck an Iranian ground control station that was about to launch a 5th drone. This morning, the Islamic Revolutionary Guard Corps says it retaliated by targeting a U.S. airbase from where the strike came. They're promising more aggressive attacks if the U.S. conducts more strikes.
2: Reporter Madeline Rivera. And have you heard of prediction betting? That's where you gamble on what may happen in current events, even betting on what actions government might take on a particular issue. Yesterday, Governor Josh Stein signed an order that says state employees can't do that.
9: People need to have faith that their public servants are working on their behalf, not leveraging their knowledge unfairly to win a bet and make money.
2: The order applies to employees under the governor's control, but does not pertain to the court system or University of North Carolina system. Meantime, prediction betting has hit Google.
10: On December 4th, Google announced the name of the most searched person of 2025. Before that, prosecutors say Michelle Spagnuolo bet on Polymarket that it would be...
11: 'Cause every time I see-
10: the singer David, who spells his name with a 4 instead of an A. He was right and netted $1.2 million. But as an information security engineer at Google, Spagnuolo already knew the answer. He's been charged with money laundering, commodities fraud, and wire fraud.
2: That's Jim Ryan reporting.
12: A sunshine expected here this afternoon. Highs reaching 86. Building instability will trigger a slight chance of showers and storms this afternoon. Low tonight down to 64. Friday remains dry. High tomorrow 82. And low pressure brings likely rain and storms Saturday with a high 78. 73 on Sunday and Monday's high 77. A slight chance of showers to kick off next week. Richard Webbing on Charlotte's FM News Talk, 107.9 WBT.
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2: 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The Dow up 23 points. S&P 500 has added 34. NASDAQ also in positive territory, 153 points. 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Here's Jim.
16: Extra baseball uptown as the Knights and Jacksonville game was stopped yesterday by rain in the fifth inning, tied 2-2. So the team's resuming that game today. Then they'll play their scheduled game just after 7 p.m. It's game 6 of the NBA Western Conference Finals tonight in San Antonio. Must win for the Spurs as they trail the OKC Thunder 3-2. The Knicks await the winner of that series in the NBA Finals. NHL Eastern Conference Final headed to Raleigh for perhaps a deciding game 5 tomorrow night as the Canes now lead 3-1 over Montreal after last night's 4-0 win. Jim Zocchi, WBT Sports.
2: 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I'm Brendan Dixon, WBT News.
17: Welcome to hour number two of the Vince Coakley Radio Program. Your thoughts welcome, 704-570-1079. And coming up, we will have some other things to discuss as we continue our conversation here, including the Battle of the Banks. And I'm very curious about your banking habits. We'll talk about that coming up in just a bit. Before we get there, let me give you a heads up for one about Faith Focus Friday. How much of a hint should I give you? Well, it's a really good post from my good friend, Dr. Steve Crosby. And it really touches a nerve for me because it's about the subject of unanswered prayer. That's all I'm going to give you. And to be honest with you, even as I read it and read it again, there's a part of me that really bristles against what he has posted. But I know in my heart of hearts, he's right on the money. We're going to talk about this subject of unanswered prayer tomorrow for Faith Focus Friday. You do not want to miss it. Also going to touch on something for Therapeutic Thursday. I'm trying to figure out how to logistically pull this off. I'm going to tell you what that is coming up in just a bit. First, over on the WBT text line, driven by Liberty Buick GMC. Oh boy, this text line's rather interesting. Where do we pick up? Let's start here. What can Iran possibly have to negotiate with that we couldn't take away anytime we wanted to? Or maybe we can't take it away easily as we think. See, that's a good question you have posed here. Tony, I'm going to pray for you. I'm just going to call Tony out.
18: You sound like George Conway. Maybe he'll run for 2028. You get your guy in there. Tony, really? Why don't you
17: put down the crack pipe. I'm just saying, George Conway. Absolutely insane. Chuck Denny would like to know, what was Joe Biden's Liberty score? I mean, do you really need to ask? I mean, the Liberty score is done by a conservative group, and the point is to assess professed conservatives and Republicans to expose the disparity between their campaign rhetoric and their actual votes. So it doesn't make sense to even bother to do Liberty scores on Democrats. You know, I think they may. Maybe they do. I'll have to look that up during the break. Danny writes in, no, you don't endorse, but you sure will tear one side down. No, I think one side does a good job of tearing down itself. Imploding, self-destruction. And if it's not on a sure foundation, it's fair game. Again, if you're on a solid foundation, I'm not going to be critical at all. But if you're out there and you're claiming to be Republican, you're claiming to be conservative, claiming whatever, to be pro-America this and that, and you're doing something contrary, yes, I'm going to call that out. It's really that simple. David says the image of Lindsey Graham, I'll never forget. Trump shouldn't either. Was him high-fiving Kamala on the Senate floor after killing the electoral count objections January 6, 2021. Oh, goodness. Still litigating the 2020 election, some people. The good Jeff writes in, Vince, two things. You noticed the president didn't endorse Paxton until it was shown he was kicking Cornyn's keister. I don't think his endorsement made that big of a difference, to be honest. Prissy Graham is head of the Senate Finance Committee. Going against him would make Trump's agenda stall. Actually, it already is. That being said, Mark Lynch for Senate. Come on, South Carolina, make it happen. See, you may have hit something right on the money. Brad, the repetitive reports of imminent Iran deals is making me nauseous. You're not alone. It's insanity. Talking some talk and expecting different results. Same talk. Seems Trump keeps trying to work things around events. He'll probably conveniently delay new strikes until after his big 250-year extravaganza. Who knows? Chuck says, I was just trying to make a funny. I'm willing to bet Joe Biden's Liberty score is higher than Lindsey's. You know, you have a point here. There, I did look. I think they do have Democrats' Liberty scores, and I think some of them do have comparable scores to some Republicans. It's really disgusting. Let's very quickly get to Therapeutic Thursday. And this one hits me right in the gut. And it's something I need to work on. And we can talk more about this. It's very simple. I'm trying to figure out in my head how I can pull this off. What's a stretch of time? What am I talking about? This is from a site called Bread Falling. Well, see, Bread Falling Over Experiment. I think I've read that correctly. Here it is. New study reveals 3 days without a phone can reset an addicted brain. 3 days. A study suggests your brain may benefit surprisingly quickly from taking a short break from your phone. Researchers observed just 72 hours with reduced smartphone use appeared to influence brain activity related to attention, emotional regulation, decision making, and reward processing. The findings highlight how adaptable the brain is and how even small digital resets may help improve focus and mental clarity in a constantly overstimulated world. 3 days. I'm just throwing this out there because some of you are able to do this easier than others. I'm putting myself on the difficult end of the spectrum. I'm just being honest here. So I'm very curious. How many of you would be up for trying this? If you do, let me know. I'd be very curious to know how effective this might be for someone. 704-570-1079 is the number. If you'd like to weigh in on the subject of detox from the phone. Here at 13 minutes after 11 o'clock, I'd like to detox from I-77. That's just not going to happen. Let's get our next look at the traffic scene from Boomer Von Cannon. How is it looking out there?
7: Vince, we're seeing delays on I-77 near Uptown, making your way southbound 77. This incident just past exit 12, LaSalle Street, taking up the center lane. So traffic getting by in the far right lane, also switching over to the express lane to get around this. It's like a truck's involved as well. We have traffic cameras on the situation. I-77 southbound as you make your way toward exit 12, LaSalle Street, merge the far right lane. It's going to take a little extra time to get by the incident. Have an incident in Uptown Mint Street at Brooklyn Village Avenue to the east on Lawyers Road at I-485. Harris Boulevard near Idlewild Road, south of Uptown Kenilworth Avenue, just close to Scott Avenue, and on Selwyn Avenue near Queens at Wellesley Avenue. Boomer Von Cannon, WBT traffic forecast coming up.
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0: Your WVT forecast today, Thursday, May 28th, partly cloudy, really humid this afternoon. Thunderstorms, one or two may pop up later today with a high 88. Tonight, a couple of showers early, then the overnight 66. Tomorrow, we'll have clouds 83. Right now, Lincolnton 82, Lancaster 82, the Queen City 82 at WVT.
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6: 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Texter writing in. Okay. Kind of interesting. Okay. I just wanted to read through this one. I really believe we had to make a move at this time because a number of people have said the nuclear weaponry would be ready in less than 2 or 3 weeks' time. If this is true, the Iranians have delayed the United States too many times. So 60 more days, what would 60 more days do or accomplish? I believe it's time for action to be taken to remove this nuclear threat once and for all. I think Iran is trying to keep pushing it back and hope something will happen to President Trump or wait and see if the Republicans will lose the midterms and the Democrats will somehow stop President Trump from removing the nuclear threat. Truly believe this Iranian military and leaders really hate us. Would have no problem with taking this whole nation out if they ever got the chance. I truly love the Lord and do believe he's in control, as many others have said. Feels like we truly are arriving at the end times. It's my prayer our Lord will remove all of his children prior to such a nuclear disaster that could take place. We should all look up, for the end draws nigh. Love listening to you. Respect you from the TV days. You've always been a blessing to me. Sherry. Very, very nice. Thank you for writing in. And I understand where you're coming from. I've said all along, I've been kind of in the middle on this war thing. I'm certainly not defensive of the Iranians. I do not believe they've ever been people to trust, ever. The unfortunate thing is, I am concerned that some bad counsel got us into this thing, and now getting out of it, I'm not sure it's going to be very easy. I hope I'm proven wrong. I really do. Because our standing before the world will certainly be impacted one way or the other by the outcome. Let's talk about dollars and cents. One of the things Charlotte's known for is the fact it's a banking city. Number two banking city after New York City. Charlotte Observer has an interesting story about a new ad campaign from Ally Financial. You know, things have changed so much. I mean, I think back to my dad. My dad was one of these old-fashioned people. When it was time for him to pay the water bill, he took a check. I mean, if he didn't mail a check into the water company, he took a check there. That's just the way my dad operated. He did go to the bank. He used cash. And, you know, I think my dad and his generation is really the last of a dying breed as it relates to doing all kinds of business. I remember, you know, he would be kind of puzzled when he'd see me use my debit card at the gas pump. Because at the time he, you know, was under the impression I was using credit, which I wasn't. It was actually a debit out of the account. My dad's the kind of person, he would, you know, take the money out of his wallet and go in and pay for the gas. I mean, as soon as pay at the pump came, I relished that and not having to go talk. See, it's one of the reasons I love U-Scan when I go to the store. And I'm not an antisocial person, but when I go to the store, I want to go to the store, get the things that I need, and get out. I'm not interested in engaging, and I just want to get it done quickly. Okay, why am I talking about this? Because so many transactions have changed. Our way of doing business has changed. Banking is certainly one of those. The Observer story talks about how Ally Financial and their ad, they're taking a jab at traditional banks. Getting cheeky with the latest ad campaign, throwing shade at traditional banking. 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The bank's Life Today campaign rolled out May 15th. Banners, billboards in key markets like Charlotte, Louisville, and soon Los Angeles. They've got one in New York City that says, cool branch, bro. No branches means more money for you. In Detroit, laughing all the way to the bank, which is on your phone. So it's a pretty short laugh. Ha. It's a pretty clever campaign, isn't it? The idea is to stand out in the crowded, competitive banking industry. Ally officials declined to disclose the campaign's budget. Ally's banner is across the street from Regions Bank, their corporate office on College Street. Employees at Regions Bank quick with a rebuttal, saying on LinkedIn, technology should embrace enhanced relationships, not replace them. Ooh. So who are they targeting? Millennials, Gen Z. Emphasizing digital banking. But at the same time, it's not dissing or dismissing traditional methods. Ally shifting focus from traditional financial milestones like buying a car or house to the messy reality of a complex path with long-term goals with everyday moments like travel, wellness, friendship, hobbies, and education. Marks the next chapter of Ally's brand evolution, the intention behind Life Today, to reignite the energy that made Ally a digital disruptor. Isn't that what this whole digital thing has done? It's disrupted everything. Bridget Sponsky, the bank executive director of brand sponsorship and creative marketing, telling The Observer during a recent interview, the ads, like the one in Charlotte, meant to celebrate the ease of banking digitally and reflect how the younger generation lives. There are more banking options that exist for this group than ever before. I mean, I think back just my own experience, how frustrating it was to try to get to the bank at a certain time. You know, you remember the deposit deadline? And it depends on which bank you're using. It might be 3 o'clock, it might be 4 o'clock. But you've got to get the deposit in. And now, you know, we've got direct deposit. You can make deposits with your phone. You don't need to see the inside of a bank. Kind of interesting, isn't it? And the thing about digital banking, well, it's 24/7, isn't it? 24/7 customer service. Now, Ally is definitely making a dent, ending its first quarter with $146 billion in retail deposits. That's up $63 million compared to last year. 68th consecutive quarter of customer growth. So they're definitely doing something right. Adding 74,000 new deposit customers in the quarter, 3.5 million with millennials, younger customers making up the largest generation segment of new customers, according to the bank. They joined the Charlotte market back in 2009, providing auto finance, banking, home loans, and investing. 10,300 employees company-wide, and they've got their corporate center in a 26-story office building, 601 South Tryon. I'm very curious about your banking habits. And for that matter, who you bank with. Are you with one of the big banks? Or do you use a credit union? Are you a person who goes into the bank for any reason? And I'm especially curious, for those of you who are older, how have your banking habits changed? Have you adapted to the point where you don't go to the bank anymore and you don't have to worry about deposits? You have direct deposits. You use your phone, moved away from checks. I don't remember the last time I have seen a real check. I mean, it's, like I said, so much has changed with technology. And I think for the most part, the kinds of changes we're talking about have been very positive. It's been a very convenient thing. And yet there's also the other side of this, because there are a lot of people concerned about moving down the road toward a cashless society. What is that going to look like? And what are the dangers that are presented there? Love to get your thoughts as we continue the broadcast on the Vince Coakley radio program. Coming up, we'll talk about another technology issue. This one relates to your health. And we've talked about big banks. How about big grocers? What are they worried about? We'll go into that more as we continue the broadcast. 28 minutes after 11 o'clock, let's head over to the WBT News Center. Here's Brandon Dixon.
7: Thank you, Vince, and good morning. The uncle of a six-year-old East Charlotte girl who was beaten and starved before dying in December is now speaking out.
8: What they did to this child was unconscionable.
7: It comes as the North Carolina House Oversight Committee will hold a hearing to grill Mecklenburg County officials about repeated failures to address the abuse before Dominique Moody's murder. J. Vernon Peterson says he's ecstatic local officials will have to testify.
8: The system has blood on its hands. Were it not for the system, were it not for the situation that she was in, she'd be here today.
7: State Rep. Alan Chesser will chair the hearing on June 4th.
9: We know that when it comes to protecting our children, time is not on our side. We must act quickly or there will be more victims. There will be more children that fall to tragedy.
7: Three women caretakers allegedly neglected and abused the child at a home near Harrisburg Road for months and have been charged with her murder. Charges have been dropped against a man accused of rape inside a University City vape shop. WSOC reports a Mecklenburg County grand jury cited a lack of evidence for dismissing the charges. Earlier this month, a woman told Charlotte police an employee, 44-year-old Yasir Cater, raped her in the back of the Arbor Smoke Shop along East Arbor's Drive. At the time, cops say they found physical evidence of the crime. The shop owner fired the man after his arrest. Seeking to stop people from riding free on Charlotte's light rail. Last night, the Transit Commission approved a plan for passengers to pay with their phones and check for tickets electronically. Meantime, Police Chief Estella Patterson tells us more officers are making extra money by working the trains when they're off duty.
10: Initially, we had maybe just a few officers that even signed up, volunteered, wanted to do it. Now we have a full cadre of people who are working with cats very closely, on the light rail, on the trains, that kind of thing. I think it's making a difference.
7: Stabbing death of Irina Zarutska on the train put a large spotlight on light rail crime problems. Wallet woes. New report from the Fed this morning says personal income was down last month.
11: The drop was not dramatic, about a tenth of a percent from month to month. At the same time, personal spending rose by about $114 billion. The major driver of the increase, according to federal data, was the soaring cost of energy, specifically gasoline, which was up nearly 29%.
7: Reporter Jim Ryan, gas prices around Charlotte averaged $4.10 a gallon this morning. That's up nearly $1.20 over this time last year. In Virginia, a former CIA officer arrested. The feds found $40 million worth of gold bars in his house.
12: The stash found during a raid of David Rush's house, where they say they found more than 300 gold bars, $2 million in cash, and dozens of Rolex watches. The New York Times reporting the CIA referred the matter to the FBI following a routine audit of Rush's work-related expenses.
7: Gary Bumgarten reporting. And Monroe, among nearly a dozen locations in the Carolinas that will be getting a classic Pizza Hut, the pizza chain is turning back the clock on 155 locations, bringing back red cups, checkered tablecloths, vinyl booths, Tiffany-style lamps, arcade games, and the signature red roofs. Among those, the restaurant on West Roosevelt Boulevard in Monroe. No word on if the dessert pizza or buffet would be making a comeback. The classics back in style.
0: Oh, bring it back, baby.
7: Yeah, joining the location in Albemarle, and there might be one or two others.
0: Well, they still serve, like they used to, beverages in a big pitcher.
7: Oh, you know, that's a good question. I wonder, because they're bringing the red cups back. You got to do the big pitcher now, too, right?
0: You got to, man. But they will. I bet they will.
7: Yeah, and who knows? They're going to bring the salads and everything. You remember the whole buffet bar that they had?
0: Yes, sir. Yes, sir.
7: Back in the day.
0: Here we go.
7: Well, I know we're a little slow go right now, still on I-77, aren't we, Boo?
0: Yeah, but slow, but now beginning to pick up a little momentum on 77 southbound at exit 12 on the South Street. Had an incident here that's been moved out of the travel lanes, but still officials on the scene. And thanks to IMAP for such hard work getting this cleared very quickly on 77 southbound exit 12 on the South. Just a bit slow. Have an incident at Mint Street at Brooklyn Village Avenue, Cedar Street at 4th Street in South Charlotte, Selwyn Avenue near Queens at Wellesley Avenue. To the east, have a bump up on Harris Boulevard at Idlewild Road and Lawyers Road at I-485. Northwest Charlotte collision, Oakdale Road at Highway 16, Brookshire Boulevard. Boomer Von Kennedy, WBT traffic.
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7: Looking at a mix of sun and clouds today, isolated thunderstorms are possible again, a high of 88. Tomorrow, mostly cloudy, 83. Saturday, some morning showers, a high of 79. Sunday, partly cloudy, isolated showers are possible with a high of 76. Right now, mostly cloudy skies, 81 degrees in Huntersville, 82 in Belmont and Uptown. At WBT, we lead local. I'm Brennan Dixon, WBT News.
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6: 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Let's see what we have over here. Chris writes in, and I just love these MAGA folks. Trump has lied and had plenty of opportunities to stop Iran from achieving their goal of obtaining a nuclear weapon. However, he keeps putting it off, and it's the Democrats' fault. Tom, why are the banks opening so many new branches around town when actual people showing up at branches for service is drastically reduced? Good question. Greg says, walk into the bank, take out $100, then take 30 of it to pay for the parking. So you're losing on that one. You know, it's kind of interesting. I'm trying to think where I went recently. Where was I? Oh, I know what it was. I had to go somewhere, and I knew I was going to need a shuttle, and I had to go. It's been a long time. It's been a while since I've used an ATM, but I had to use one to get cash so I could pay a tip to the driver, because I don't normally carry cash around at all. It's very, very rare to do that. This texter says, I miss the good old days before direct deposit. Take my check to the bank, skim 100 or two off the top without the wife knowing. I can't get away with that crap nowadays. That is hilarious. See, isn't it wonderful that you can text anonymously and tell me about that? Yep, no more secrets. That's the downside. See, and this is what the government also loves. They can track everything. Because I really think that's probably the number one reason they love it. Can track everything. Decline and purposeful destruction of small, locally owned banks across the country has destroyed the middle class, solidified power and resources to largest banks and the Fed. This has been known for decades, studied extensively by economists, yet every year we lose more small banks, and the power and the money gets concentrated in a select few that stifles economic growth. And Deborah, talking about banking at Skyla Credit Union. I balance my checking account every day to the penny. I still write checks for our tithes. I refuse to text tithes to the church. That's the other interesting thing when I heard about this phenomenon of people having their contribution to church direct deposited. I remember when I first heard about this years ago, I was like, boy, that's so weird. It really takes the giving aspect of it out. Anyway, it feels like to me where it almost sounds like a bill to me. I don't know. Grumpy guy, if Trump went into Iran the first day, wiped out the whole country, y'all would have been crying. Why didn't he exhaust all other methods first? Jim, you can still scam a little off the top. Responding to the previous texter, having your employer send a percentage to another account. Ooh. Is this something you do, Jim? Is that why, how you know that? I'm just curious. Just floating that question out there. That is so funny. Oh, my goodness. The times that have changed in our economic world. So I was also going to talk about something very interesting. We can at least start the conversation here. And this is about what's going on with the world of grocery stores. And this is not something I ever would have expected. I mean, it's so random. I thought, wow, that is a problem, isn't it? So we've talked plenty of times about the battle between the big grocery stores, Kroger, Albertsons. You know, here in the Charlotte area, it's Harris Teeter, Food Lion, Walmart, Costco. Well, the Observer has an interesting story about a new battle that's shaping up. They're calling it a $6.5 billion problem. And guess what the concern is? GLP-1s. GLP-1s. The story starts off about taking a GLP-1 for about 5 months and the impact. It's a shot once a week. And the person who wrote this story, it's lessened their appetite. Not the desire to eat for the first few months. Didn't really change grocery shopping habits because the brain still wanted to eat like it used to. Over time, having thrown away a lot of leftovers, I've been purchasing less food and cooking smaller meals. At restaurants, I used to routinely order an appetizer and a meal. Now, I often get one or the other. For me, the weight loss has been slow and steady. Well, I've seen friends for whom the weight came off much faster. I do spend less on food at grocery stores and restaurants, but not always. Since I'm not willing to order more expensive menu items when dining out, if that's the only thing I'm going to eat, I'm not alone in these behaviors. According to recent research from Morgan Stanley reported on by CNBC, most people taking those medications called GLP-1s say they are spending less on eating out at restaurants and ordering takeout. A smaller share of those surveyed say they are tightening their purse strings at the grocery store. It's growing evidence the drugs have a meaningful impact on consumer behavior and spending on groceries and restaurants. Morgan Stanley analysts said in the survey, all of these dynamics suggest GLP-1 drugs' impact across consumer sectors is set to increase as drug uptake grows, and the drugs reshape behavior among a demographic group that represents a disproportionate share of calorie consumption. And this is a challenge for retailers, including the big players, Costco, Walmart, Kroger. They make billions selling groceries. Now, technically, GLP-1s are not FDA-approved for use in weight loss, but we all know people are using it for that purpose. The number of Americans taking these drugs, like Ozempic, Wegovy, Zepbound, Mounjaro, more than doubled to 12.4%. It was 5.8% in February 2024 when this was first measured. That's a significant number of Americans. It could signal softer grocery demand across major chains, including Costco, Walmart, and Kroger. An estimated $6.5 billion in U.S. grocery sales have been lost due to reduced snacking among GLP-1 users, according to the National Retail Federation. Did you ever imagine it would have this kind of impact? Meanwhile, brands like Nestle, Conagra, quickly bringing GLP-1 friendly items to the market. Retailers leaning into the protein craze prompted by GLP-1 users. As a brand that primarily sells food, Kroger faces more risk than Costco and Walmart, and the chains made changes as well. Kroger launched a protein-focused extension of its private label brand, Simple Truth, now includes over 80 high-protein meals and snacks. In apparel, retailers are adjusting inventory in an effort to do a better job of size assortments. Another issue has to be addressed. Kind of intriguing. Would you ever have thought of this angle of GLP-1 and its impact? I'm curious, how many of you are using those GLP-1s? How is it working for you? And what's been the impact on your grocery and restaurant habits? 704-570-1079 is the number. On 107.9 FM, WBT Charlotte's FM News Talk. 45 minutes after 11 o'clock, let's get a final morning look at the traffic scene. Here's Boomer Von Cannon.
0: Hey, Vince, we have an incident at 77 southbound at exit 12 on the South Street, but the vehicle is in the Gore Point. That's at the end of the ramp from LaSalle to 77 southbound. The travel lanes on 77 are open. Traffic recovering now, getting pretty close to posted speed, making your way toward Brookshire on 77 southbound. Also in Uptown, have a bump up on Cedar Street at 4th Street, Northwest Charlotte. Watch for an incident. Medical responding Oakdale Road at Highway 16, Brookshire Boulevard. To the east, a bump up on Lawyers Road at I-485 and on Harris Boulevard near Idlewild Road. Boomer Von Kennen, WBT Traffic, the forecast coming up.
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0: Your WBT forecast today, Thursday, May 28th, partly cloudy, humid. Chance of a thunderstorm popping up later today with a high 88. Couple of showers early tonight, then the overnight 66. Tomorrow, more clouds, 83. Getting pretty toasty out right now. Gastonia, 85. Rock Hill, 84. Queen City, 86 at WBT.
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6: You know, it's amazing to me how many things that I learn about people. Just by reading this text line. Oh, my goodness. It's really funny. Some of the things that people do. Human beings. Why am I saying this? Remember the texter was talking about skimming $100 or two off the top without the wife knowing, before the days of direct deposit? Someone was suggesting, and don't get the idea, I'm not encouraging this behavior. Don't think that's what's going on here. But someone was suggesting just setting up another account for the money to go into. This texter has now written back and said, thank you for the tip. Maybe I can start going back to the strip clubs. Gosh. Oh. Trevor writes in, man, speaking of secrets, didn't the administration just propose an NDA rule where nobody can talk about anything anymore, aka making the secrets worse? The government should be proposing rules to make things more transparent, especially since the government is supposed to serve us, the people, and not one family using their position to enrich themselves. Trevor, oh my gosh, I wish I could disagree with you. You're right on point. I've gotten to the point, there's just certain stories I don't even put in my rundown. Because they come at a pace.

I'm just going to be straightforward honest with you, that I'm not planning to spend a large amount of time in having a conversation about this. Drudge has a headline. It appeared last night for the first time. Some of Trump's supporters would like to see him on a $250 bill. Yes. This is happening so much. It's just nauseating. And I don't even want to talk about it. So, yeah, this kind of goes into your point, Trevor. When you have someone, again, who is narcissistic, what does life revolve around? Yourself. And nothing else should be expected. I'm not sure what this text is about. Pat, maybe you can clarify your text. I'm not sure what the idea was. Paul writes in, I'm on GLP-1, 3 months now. Haven't had a drop of alcohol or an appetite for booze since. There's a beer while watching the game or mowing the lawn. Not a heavy drinker. I imagine this is affecting booze sales as well. Oh, I'm sure it is, Paul. Certainly wish you best of luck in your journey. Makes sense, since the people that are taking these drugs are probably responsible for a higher percentage of the snacking going on. yeah. Bill says it's not just GLP-1. MAHA. Yep. There's a movement for people to be healthy again. Make America healthy again. Mike, good afternoon, Vince. I was on Wegovy. Went from 420 to 370. They've switched me now to Zepbound, and I expect to lose a further 70 pounds on it. We used to refill the snack cabin in the pantry weekly because I pack my lunches. I've noticed a marked difference in how fast the snacks leave the pantry. Hunger pain is non-existent for me. Hangry is also not part of my life anymore. Foods I used to be attracted to no longer interest me. Life-changing program. And good for you. I'm glad this is working out well. Very interesting stuff here. Jamie, I think some of these Trump supporters need to speak to their ministers about the sin of idolatry. The cynical part of me would say that many of their ministers may also be drinking the orange Kool-Aid. But who knows? This texter says, I know Bojangles losing money since I started GLP-1. 3 years now, down 80 pounds, slow and steady. Congratulations. Good for you. Glad to know that that is working out well. And again, yeah, this makes sense. It's just intriguing. It's intriguing to me to see the impact that a medication like this is having in the grocery world. I want to update you on the breaking news we told you about earlier in this broadcast. A report that there is a deal that's been worked out between the U.S. and Iran. And this deal now just needs to be approved by the president. Now, I told you one of my frustrations relates to the fact that we're still using the word negotiation on the subject of nuclear materials. That concerns me. But again, what we've learned about is a 60-day moratorium, and let me rephrase that. It's actually memorandum of understanding to extend the ceasefire, launch negotiations on Iran's nuclear program. This needs the president's final approval. This will be the most significant diplomatic breakthrough since this war started. U.S. officials calling this an agreement to get everybody to the table. And supposedly they're going to work out details in the negotiations.

0: situations. You've heard the expression, the devil's in the details, right? U.S. officials claim the Iranians later came back, said they had the necessary approvals, were prepared to sign. Iran has not confirmed that. U.S. negotiators briefed Trump on details of the final deal. He did not immediately sign off. The president relayed to the mediators he wants a couple of days to think about it. So it's a 60-day memorandum of understanding. It will also state that shipping through the Strait of Hormuz will be unrestricted. A U.S. official says that means no tolls, no harassment, and Iran will have to remove all mines from the strait within 30 days. The U.S. naval blockade will be lifted. That will happen in proportion to the restoration of commercial shipping. The U.S. would also issue some sanctions waivers to allow Iran to sell oil freely. The MOU will include an Iranian commitment not to pursue a nuclear weapon. It will also state the first issues to be negotiated during the 60-day window, how to dispose of Iran's highly enriched uranium and how to address Iranian enrichment. So, just pray that there's real resolution here, and I'd like to think that at the end of this, we'll be better off than when this war started some weeks ago, now months ago. In the meantime, have yourselves an awesome day. God bless you. Adios.
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3: I'm Brenda Dixon in the WBT News Center. CMPD and the FBI trying again yesterday to crack down on Charlotte's hottest crime spot, Sugar Creek in I-85. They arrested 10 people and shut down a hotel, but it's not the first time for such a raid and likely won't be the last.
4: This area has been plagued for years.
5: City Councilwoman Dante Anderson represents crime-ridden Sugar Creek Road, and yesterday's raid just another round of arrests that haven't made a dent in the drug trade here.
6: Drug crimes, armed robberies, and prostitution had been on the rise again.
5: That was the U.S. attorney in Charlotte 13 years ago, October 2013. Cops raided hotels on Sugar Creek, arresting 15 drug dealers. On that day, it was called Operation Heartbreak Hotels. And at the time, CMPD said,
7: our goal is for those hotels that aren't complying with the rules to shut those down.
5: But 13 years later, the hotels keep renting rooms to gun runners and dope dealers. After yesterday's raid, the feds hope to put one hotel out of business for good, but Councilwoman Anderson admits the bad guys have run this part of town so long they're not going to just leave.
4: It's going to take time to dismantle that behavior that has been accepted.
5: Mark Garrison, WBT News.
3: Well, it's lunchtime, and Boomer, not a bad time to get a bite to eat right now, huh?
8: Not so, yes. It's in pretty good shape right here with the traffic now. Pretty much cooperative if you have to make a round during your lunch break and bake it back in time. Right now, we have an incident on I-77 southbound, exit 12 on the South Street. It's out of the travel lanes. Keep an eye out for the vehicles there in DeGore Point, 77 southbound. Also, an incident to the north, Oakdale Road at Brookshire Boulevard. Have a bump up on North Davidson Street at Jordan Place to the east on Harris Boulevard at Idlewild Road. Collision North Charlotte, Sugar Creek Road, Sugar Creek at I-85 northbound. Boomer Von Cannon, WBT traffic.
3: Homes for Educators. The Charlotte-Mecklenburg School Board plans to build more than 100 apartments for teachers that are having trouble making ends meet. The board voted last night to set aside 7 acres beside Geringer High School by Eastway Drive in East Charlotte. They will partner with a nonprofit group to handle construction, and teachers will pay below market rates for rent. Construction is set to start next year. In the Mideast, the U.S. shooting down several drones, and we attacked one of Iran's missile facilities. Yesterday, President Trump issued a warning to the country of Oman, telling them not to help Tehran control the Strait of Hormuz.
9: Nobody's going to control it. It's international waters, and Oman will behave just like everybody else, so we'll have to blow them up. They understand that. They'll be fine.
3: But Iran continues to be defiant, one official there saying they will not give up nuclear material as Trump is demanding. The Democrat running for Senate in Texas says he misspoke when talking about God. James Tallarico, who attended seminary, recently said this.
10: God is non-binary.
3: Now, Tellerico tells CBS he shouldn't have said it.
10: I think I was being intentionally provocative with that statement. Do you regret describing it that way or talking about God that way? There are some statements that I've made that I certainly regret.
3: Tellerico said his comment was, quote, cringy. In Western New York, early Wednesday, a big bang in the sky had people asking, what in the world is that?
11: There was this huge boom, like an explosion.
12: Video shows a bright fireball streaking through the dark sky.
13: I was like, maybe it was this shooting star, but I was like, no, that's kind of big for a shooting star.
12: But instead, something called a bolide.
14: Essentially, it's a piece of rock or metal that was flying around in space and, you know, came to Earth.
3: Correspondent Trina Patterson, not sure where the bolide landed. The blast came because it broke the sound barrier flying across the sky. And the finals of the National Spelling Bee are tonight, and a North Carolina student is competing. 13-year-old Kushi Gadimukala. He attends a magnet school in Raleigh.
15: A sunshine expected here this afternoon. Highs reaching 86. Building instability will trigger a slight chance of showers and storms this afternoon. Low tonight down to 64. Friday remains dry. High tomorrow 82. And low pressure brings likely rain and storms Saturday with a high 78. 73 on Sunday and Monday's high 77. A slight chance of showers to kick off next week. I'm Richard DeWedding on Charlotte's FM News Talk, 107.9 WBT.
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3: 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The Dow up 34 points. S&P 500 has increased 36. NASDAQ has added 159 points. 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Here's Jim.
22: Game 6 of the NBA Western Conference Finals tonight in San Antonio. Must win game for the Spurs, who trail 3-2. Thunder win would put them into the NBA Finals versus the New York Knicks. Travel day, Carolina Hurricanes lead the NHL Eastern Conference Final 3-1 after winning at Montreal 4-0 last night. Series in Raleigh for Game 5 tomorrow night, and a chance for Carolina to advance to the final versus Vegas. Uptown baseball today, Knights in Jacksonville will resume a game that was stopped in the fifth inning last night, 2-2 after five innings, then play their regularly scheduled game just after 7 p.m. Jim Zocchi, WBT Sports.
3: 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I'm Brennan Dixon, WBT News.

0: Look what we got here. Welcome to the program. Happy Thursday. Pete Callender here on 107.9 FM WBT, Charlotte's FM News Talk. Thanks a lot for hanging out. I appreciate it. The phone number, if you want to join the convo, as the kids say, 704-570-1079. That is also the WBT text line driven by Liberty Buick GMC. So did Iran just cave to Donald Trump? Is that what I'm reading? That it kind of, I mean, they might have, maybe, but it's Iran and you can't trust them. So not really sure what to make of any of this. But according to Barak Ravid at Axios, the Iranian regime has agreed to Donald Trump's terms for a 60-day MOU, a Memorandum of Understanding. They will sign off on reopening the Strait of Hormuz with no claims over the international waterway. That was one of their key points of leverage, or so they thought. Right? That it was all about the strait because they couldn't do anything militarily. Their economy was sanctioned. Their industrial base destroyed, right? Their currency is like at record lows. It's like somewhere around 2 million rial per one U.S. dollar. You've got a million people now out of work, new people out of work, newly out of work because of the war. And you've got disaffectation in the ranks of the military. You've got all of the leadership whacked, like. So in other words, they were winning, right? Iran was winning this war by leaps and bounds. They had us right where they wanted us because Trump is terrible. Trump doesn't know what he's doing. There's nobody in his administration that knows what they're doing. Everybody is stupid, right? So the Iranians reportedly will sign off on reopening the strait. They will make no claim that it's theirs and they get to toll it, right? They get to restrict access to it or anything like that. And they will discuss the surrender of its nuclear weapons program, which, remember, they said they would not do. That was off the table. We're not going to talk about that. And what does Iran get? Restoration of its oil exports, which means the desperately needed cash. I've been talking about this for weeks. There is a rift inside the Iranian regime. You have the civilian leadership. You have the IRGC, the Islamic Revolutionary Guard, right? And the baby Nepatollah, nobody has seen him ever since he was hit in that airstrike. The IRGC claims he's still alive. The president of Iran claims he's still alive, but he hasn't put out any kind of video statement, an audio statement, nothing to show proof of life. All we get are written statements and we get announcements from the IRGC. My personal opinion, and I don't know this, just I've been, you know, following this for the last, what has it been? 90 days, 60 days? I don't even know. February 28th, I think, is when it started. So we got March, April. Yeah, so like approaching 90 days now. And I think that the dude is either dead or he is incapacitated somehow. I think they're pulling a Weekend at Bernie's, and I think the IRGC is running the show. And I think all of the civilian leadership is too afraid of the IRGC whacking them, and so they're not rocking the boat. There are too many conflicting reports that have come out about, you know, what did the baby Tola say? And then like somebody says, oh, we had a great meeting, whatever, whatever. And then like somebody from the IRGC comes out and says, there was no meeting. So like, why would the president say that? Why would the president of Iran say he had a meeting, a long conversation with the baby Nepatollah, and then the IRGC says, no, that didn't happen. So that's my guess. This, according to Axios, the U.S. officials that spoke to Barak Ravid at Axios said the 60-day MOU will state that shipping through the Strait of Hormuz will be unrestricted. A U.S. official said this means no tolls and no harassment, and that Iran will have to remove all the mines that they put in the strait, and they've got 30 days to do that. Okay, so you're on a clock, guys. The U.S. naval blockade will also be lifted, but that will happen in proportionate response to the restoration of commercial shipping. Okay, so the blockade is not ending today. You guys got some stuff to do first. You guys have to do these things. You have to lift the, stop harassing the boats. You have to go pick up your mines wherever you left them. If you can't find them, you better find them. The MOU will include an Iranian commitment not to pursue a nuclear weapon as well. It will also state that the first issues to be negotiated during the 60-day window will be how to dispose of Iran's highly enriched uranium and how to address Iranian enrichment. So that is the first thing. That is not what Iran was agreeing to when all the talks first started. So obviously the fact that they are now willing to talk about that and they are willing to open the strait proves that Donald Trump is stupid and he has lost the war and Iran is emerging as a global superpower because of Donald Trump. Obviously, right? I mean, that's the obvious takeaway here for among all of the expert class. The U.S. will commit to discuss sanctions relief and the release of frozen Iranian funds as part of the negotiations. So that's not happening right away either. So this is why it may be a bit confusing for all of the experts on this, is because they are accustomed to throwing a bunch of money at the Iranians first and then hoping that the Iranians make good on their end of the deal. And this is the reverse of that. This is, you guys got some stuff to do, and when you do your stuff, then we'll talk about unfreezing your assets. We'll talk about giving you some sanctions relief. We'll talk about allowing you to export some oil. Because what we don't want to have happen is you take all of that money and use it to fix up and reconstitute your military capabilities. So we're going to make sure that you do these things first, and then we'll talk about how you can get some money. Because again, I've been saying this for several weeks, and back then, this was the expectation, was that the Iranian regime cannot survive long term without the flow of money that they live off of, that allows them to keep their repression regime in place. They need the money. And they were being starved of. They were losing like $500 million like a day. It was insane. So, of course, they're going to collapse at some point. It's just a matter of when that happens. You also have all of your oil storage facilities that are approaching, if not already at, capacity. They can't get all of the oil out. So then you got to start shutting down the wells. You start shutting down the wells, and sometimes that is an irreversible thing to do. And they don't have the infrastructure to get them back online. So the civilian group in Iran, they, for several weeks now, they have been saying, we've been seeing reports of it, I've been talking about this too, is that they were like, we will not be able to recover. Like, you're going to a point of no return here, where even if the regime survives, even if Trump were to leave, the amount of unrest, the instability, the economic ruin, all of that would be too much for the country to rebound from. In other words, they thought that Trump would taco, right? That he would chicken out. They were relying on Western media and international media and their propagandists and their social media influencers to demoralize Trump, his supporters, the American people, hoping that the demoralization would prompt Trump to chicken out, to leave. And apparently it has not worked. Let's head over to the WBT Traffic Center and get the update. Here's Pam the Jam Warner.
1: All right, thanks, Pete. Traffic is moving along. We do have a few things here on the roadway for you. Sam Wilson Road at Performance Road. They are currently dealing with a hit and run. The 1200 block of West Sugar Creek is for an injury accident. Got another one of those, Jordan Place at North Davison Street. And the lights are still out in the 1600 block of Morrowood Court. Just make sure you go ahead and treat that as a four-way stop. Off to a good start as far as your drive times as well. Everybody seems to be moving across the board here at their posted speeds mostly, if not maybe just a few that are a little under. I'm Pam the Jam Warner, WBT Traffic.
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3: Mark Lynch says he's a conservative, but listen to what he actually believes. Lynch wants to legalize cocaine, eliminate the DEA, the agency standing between our families and the drug cartels, and change the law so violent convicted domestic abusers can legally buy guns. Let that sit a minute. Cocaine, legal. The DEA, gone. Domestic abusers, armed. That's not a conservative agenda. That's a radical one. More dangerous drugs in our neighborhoods, fewer agencies protecting our families, violent abusers with weapons. This isn't a policy difference. This is dangerous. But don't just take our word for it. In a recent post, President Trump called Lynch a lunatic and a disaster for the Republican Party. That's why Lindsey Graham has President Trump's complete and total endorsement. Because when it matters, Lindsey gets the job done.
4: I'm Lindsey Graham, candidate for U.S. Senate, and I approve this message.
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1: And your WBT forecast is currently calling for sunshine and clouds mixed today. We're looking for a high of 89. Now, later tonight, a stray shower or thunderstorm again possible early on, but then partly cloudy after that with a low of 64. It is currently 83 degrees here in the Queen City. I'm Pam the Jam, WBT.
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0: 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Developments in the Iran war. This is your Iran war update that I graciously provide you. So we have an announcement, or a story, I should say, at Axios about this memorandum of understanding that would be 60-day window, where they will first talk about how to dispose of Iran's uranium dust, as they call it. This stuff is enriched to 60%, and that is then just a hop, skip, and a jump away from 90%, which is weapons grade, which there's no civilian purpose for 60% enrichment, which all of the Iran apologists never seem to have an answer for why they've got 60% enrichment. The only reason you have that is to weaponize it at 90%, and the only reason you get the 90% is so you can have a nuclear weapon. And so if anybody is talking about, whenever I hear anybody talking about, oh, you know, the enrichment, not that big of a deal, and whatever, usually they just say something like, I thought we destroyed it all. Yeah, you still have a stockpile of it, and like we need to get that out of the hands of the Iranians. And yeah, we blew up their centrifuges and we blew up all these different facilities that are part of the supply chain and the pipeline. Their nuclear scientists got eliminated, right? There were all these other components to the program, okay? So Iran was refusing to even discuss their, quote, right to enrichment. And now apparently they are. So again, obviously Donald Trump has lost. Ed Morrissey at hotair.com recaps, the strait reopens, we do not release any frozen assets, and the IRGC commits to substantive discussions on the nuclear dust. It's not a final deal. But he said it's a step in the right direction, and perhaps more importantly, it's a step in Trump's direction. The big question will be whether the regime adheres to the terms. Axios says, battered by war and suffocated by a U.S. naval blockade, the country is in even worse shape as Washington presses Tehran into a deal to reopen the Strait of Hormuz, leaving its leaders weighing whether they can withstand the pain long enough to extract more concessions. More than a million Iranians have been left out of work as the national currency falls to record lows. Prices of staples like rice, meat, bread, and cheese have risen sharply in recent weeks, adding to the burden on Iranian households and raising the pressure on the government to prevent a repeat of the last wave of street protests. Iranian President Masoud Pezeshkian and other pragmatists realize the slide will have to be stemmed if they are to maintain stability, meaning the worsening economic picture is becoming a key pressure point in the negotiations with Washington, which was totally unexpected to the expert class. They all were saying for the last month, they've been saying Iran holds all the cards. Iran controls the Strait of Hormuz. Iran is going to emerge more powerful. Look at Trump. He's so stupid. How did he not think that they wouldn't close the Strait of Hormuz? Like, go ahead and close it. And then we'll close this other side on top of yours. And now you're stuck in here with me. Like this idea that, oh yeah, like I'm keeping you in here. No. I'm in here with you. You're in here with me. And that is not good for you. And then you just slowly start applying all of the economic sanctions. You start ratcheting up all the other pressure. And Iran obviously thought that the strait was going to be their leverage. Trump began ordering stepped up efforts this week to get shipping out of the Persian Gulf. And Iran's attempt to discourage it prompted immediate military responses. Right? There were two different occasions. Right, where Iranian military vessels and drones, they were harassing ships, and they were like, oh, no, you can't come through. We closed this strait. And what did we do? Pew, pew, pew. Out of the sky, out of the water, eliminated. You don't control the strait. I've been saying this from the very beginning. Like, does anybody really think that if the U.S. military was ordered to reopen the Strait of Hormuz, does anybody really think that they couldn't do it? I have a lot more, I guess, confidence in our military's ability to just break things and kill people, as Rush used to say, right? They're very adept at this. And I thought that that was on full display at the very beginning of the action in Iran. But apparently some people, like, they don't want to believe this stuff, I guess. They don't want to live in Realville with the rest of us. And so I just always kept asking, why are they keeping the strait closed? The Trump administration obviously did not want to move to open the strait for some reason, right? They could have. I believe they could have. But for some reason that they did not tell us, and I don't expect them to, by the way, They're just going to let the Iranians stew. And in the meantime, all this other pressure starts building. It has become very apparent, Ed Morrissey writes, that the Iranians are a lot more economically dependent on an open Strait of Hormuz than the U.S. is. Even to the IRGC lunatic hardliners. And that the economic catastrophe would soon destabilize the regime. Put that together with the approaching caps on oil storage and the long-term damage of shutting down wells, and the picture gets grim indeed. And I think Ed Morrissey is exactly right on this. The U.S. military conducted its second defensive strike this week against Iran after officials say they observed aggressive activity from the Iranian military. From Iran International. Kuwait condemned Iranian missile and drone attacks on its territory today, calling them a dangerous escalation and a clear violation of its sovereignty. Kuwait's foreign ministry said the attacks threatened civilians and vital facilities and came as regional and international efforts were underway to reduce tensions. The ministry demanded that Iran immediately and unconditionally stop the attacks and said Iran bore full responsibility for the serious breach of international law. Kuwait said it reserves the right to take any necessary measures to protect its security, defend its territory, yada, yada, yada. CENTCOM, U.S. Central Command, said that Iran fired a ballistic missile towards Kuwait in an egregious ceasefire violation. CENTCOM says Kuwaiti forces intercepted the missile, which it said was launched at 10:17 p.m. on May 27. It said the missile launch came hours after Iranian forces launched five one-way attack drones that posed a threat in and near the strait. CENTCOM said U.S. forces intercepted all five of those drones, prevented a sixth drone from launching from an Iranian ground control site in Bandar Abbas. The command said U.S. forces and regional partners remain vigilant while defending U.S. forces and interests from Iranian aggression. Okay, so that's why, like, maybe Iran got the message that your little attacks here that you're doing into the strait and into other countries, whatever, we responded. We wiped out your missile and your five drones, and then we blew up your launch site. And we will keep doing this. Every time you do any kind of activity like this, we're going to keep doing it. And if you refuse to return to the negotiating table, then, you know, we'll just open the doors and let the military resume. That's another leverage point. All right, let's get over to the WBT News Center for the update. Here's Brandon Dixon.
5: Thank you, Pete, and good afternoon. A member of Michael Jordan's racing team has been arrested after an incident at Charlotte Motor Speedway this past Saturday. NASCAR has also indefinitely suspended 35-year-old Ivana Howell after she reportedly used a golf cart to assault an elderly man. She was subsequently charged with assault with a deadly weapon causing serious injury. The 77-year-old victim suffered a severe laceration, while Howell has since bonded out of jail. New details about the man who was arrested in Washington State last week, nearly two decades after the Sun Drop murders in Concord. Port Angeles police say investigators in North Carolina contacted them late last year about 43-year-old Johnny Talbert, the suspect in the 2008 killings of Donna Barnhart and Daryl Knowles at the former Sun Drop Bottling Company. They say Talbert was well known by local law enforcement, with nearly 300 police contacts in Port Angeles dating back to just 2011, including 14 arrests. Talbert, who's charged with two counts of murder and robbery with a dangerous weapon, is awaiting extradition to North Carolina. Sticking in Washington State, all nine people that remain missing are presumed dead after that explosion at a paper mill.
11: As the search continues for those unaccounted for, the second confirmed death from injuries suffered in the Tuesday implosion was announced. That person has not been identified. The tank at Nippon Dynawave Packaging in Longview, Washington, when it ruptured, was filled with 900,000 gallons of a mixture known as white liquor, a key component in the papermaking process.
5: Correspondent Grinnell Scott to overseas, Iran and the U.S., both on the offensive.
12: Iran launched drones toward a commercial vessel attempting to pass through the Strait of Hormuz. Four one-way attack drones were shot down. Then a strike was also conducted against a control station near the city of Bandar Abbas that was about to launch a fifth drone. In response, the Iranians launched a drone and missile attack against Kuwait, targeting a U.S. base there, according to Iran's IRGC.
5: Reporter Trey Yingst. E. Jean Carroll in the news again. She sued President Trump, claiming he sexually assaulted her in a department store in the 1990s. Juries have awarded her millions in the case, but now the Justice Department is investigating Carroll and whether she lied.
13: Sources confirming the DOJ is investigating whether Carroll committed perjury while speaking at a deposition in her two civil lawsuits against him. Carroll won a $5 million civil judgment against Donald Trump in one case, claiming he sexually abused and defamed her, the jury ruling he did not rape her as she had claimed. She also won more than $83 million in a judgment against him in another defamation case, something that's currently being appealed.
5: Fox's Sue Guzman. And Gen Z, feeling the financial pain of high prices now that nearly two-thirds of them are in the workforce. New data from Charlotte-based Bank of America shows 42% of Gen Z say they're living paycheck to paycheck, forcing them to cut back where they can, set boundaries, and have more transparent conversations about money than older generations. The study also found half of Gen Z spends $0 on date nights, and almost a quarter are delaying moving relationships forward because of their financial situation. The young adults are managing rising costs by cutting back on dining out, passing on events with friends, and shopping at more affordable grocery stores. All things that really are good to do on a normal basis, probably.
1: Right.
5: You know,
1: I have to adult every day.
5: Yeah.
1: And that includes everything in my adulting life.
5: You know, coupons, all those sorts of things.
1: Yeah, absolutely.
5: You know, things we probably made fun of, you know, our parents were doing when they were our age now. Like, coupons.
1: Yep, pretty much.
5: Now we're over there like, all right, let me clip this digital coupon here. I can save me 35 cents.
1: I will literally go to three different stores if it saves me more than $5.
5: Yeah, I'm kind of the same way with gas stations, too. If I know that there's a large discrepancy in the prices, I'll make the little extra trip over there.
1: That's true. Well, luckily, if you're on the roads right now, you're not going to have to worry about hitting those gas stations just yet, because we are not slowing you down. Everybody's moving along at their posted speeds. We are getting green across the grid here. We do, however, have a few minor accidents. Got a stalled vehicle, Mount Holly Road at Shatteroy Drive. This one is just a stall, and they'll be getting that off to the shoulder shortly. In the meantime, traffic seems to be getting by. Also, Hillside Avenue and Willow Oak Road, they've got a road barrier in place. And we do have a minor accident, 6400 block Fairview Road, as well as the 2700 block of East Independence Boulevard, and one hit and run from earlier, Sam Wilson Road and Performance Road. That one is out of the travel lanes, which is good news, but it still does remain on scene. Pam the Jam Warner, WBT Traffic.
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5: Mix of sun and clouds, isolated thunderstorms are possible this afternoon and evening. A high of 88 today, mostly cloudy, 83 Friday. Saturday, morning showers, 79 degrees. Sunday, partly cloudy, isolated showers are possible with a high of 76. Right now, mostly cloudy skies, 84 degrees in Monroe, 83 in Mooresville, 84 in Charlotte. 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

0: 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I will get to the text line in mere moments. Let's head over to the phone lines and chat with Tony. Hello, Tony. Welcome to the show.
1: Hey, I really do believe Iran should have nuclear weapons.
0: Okay, why?
1: Did you hear me?
0: Yes. Why should they have nuclear weapons?
1: Okay, they should have nuclear weapons because the United States and Israel keep attacking them. If they have nuclear weapons, this will stop. And that's their country. Why is the United States and Israel telling them what to do? What country tells the United States what to do?
0: Nobody tells the U.S. what to do because we're the superpower.
1: Other countries what to do.
0: Because we're the superpower.
1: Oh, screw that. We ain't no superpower anymore.
0: Oh, what country is more powerful? What country is more powerful than us?
1: China.
0: By what metric?
1: They're just better than us now because that idiot in the White House.
0: How is China? Let's try to take Donald Trump out of the equation. I know that's difficult for a lot of people to do, but how is China? No, it's not the problem. You said China is better than us. So how is China better? By what metric?
1: They are better governed. On top of everything, they're just better governed than the United States. The United States is a joke right now under this fool.
0: Okay, so you prefer the communist tyrant Xi Jinping?
1: I prefer him over this idiot.
0: You prefer a communist tyrant that surveils its people, imprisons political opponents. You prefer that over Donald Trump?
1: Yes.
0: Why would you prefer enslavement over Donald Trump?
1: That's what the United States is doing.
0: No, it's not.
1: They're putting people in prison. That's enslavement.
0: Who are they putting in prison? Tony, who are they putting in prison?
1: Migrants. They're in prisons.
0: They can leave anytime they want. No, Tony, they can leave anytime they want.
1: How are they going to leave when they're in prison?
0: They can leave. Tony, they can leave any of those detention facilities the moment they say, I will return to my home country.
1: Oh, you really believe that?
0: I do. That's the law. They can't actually do that. And tens of thousands of them, as I covered a couple weeks ago, have done just that.
1: And then I heard you saying about...
0: No, hang on, Tony. So hang on. You've now said about four or five incredibly stupid things, okay?
1: Well, you've said some stupid things.
0: I'm sure I have. But I don't think I've strung together so many of them so closely as you just did in order to express your distaste for Donald Trump. But in the process of expressing your distaste for him, you have said some really stupid things, like you would rather live in a communist tyranny in China than have Donald Trump as the president.
1: That's why.
0: Do you realize how insane that sounds?
1: Well, that's why so many people are moving to America. This is a tyrant. He's a tyrant also.
0: You said China was better. I asked you by what metric you say that, and you pointed to Xi Jinping.
1: They are better governed than America right now.
0: Right, better governed by a communist Politburo that has no free elections?
1: What do we have here?
0: We have free elections here. We have a constitutional republic. Yeah, we get to vote in our representatives.
1: Did you say free elections? Do you really believe that?
0: Yes.
1: Your mind is warped, man.
0: How? So you have the secret information into how we are no longer engaging in free elections, and that's why you want to live under a communist?
1: Okay, tell me this. Okay, Elon Musk spent, what, $209 million? Where did that $209 million go to defeat Kamala Harris?
0: Campaign ads?
1: Free election?
0: Yeah, campaign ads, get out the vote efforts, the very same thing that all the money from George Soros goes to for the Democrats.
1: Musk paid people to vote against Kamala.
0: What's your evidence of that? What is your evidence of that claim?
1: Because it has not been explained where $209 million was it towards the machine?
0: A lack of evidence is not evidence. I'm asking, what evidence do you have of the now fifth stupid claim you've made that Elon Musk paid people to vote against Kamala Harris. What evidence do you have of that? Because I follow this stuff pretty closely, and I've never heard anybody come forward with any accusations or let alone proof that Elon Musk was paying people to vote for Trump.
1: Okay. Let's get this one right. Massey.
0: Why are you changing the subject, Tony? Why are you changing the subject? I asked you for evidence of your claim.
1: I'm giving you examples.
0: I don't want an example of something else. I want evidence of your claim that Elon Musk is purchasing or paying people to vote.
1: Okay, where did $209 million go? Are you listening to
0: it
1: me?
0: I already told you. Why don't you listen to these answers?
1: You can't spend $209 million on just that.
0: Yes, you can. What are you, crazy?
1: You know what?
0: Dude, Barack Obama spent a billion. Tony, Barack Obama spent $1 billion for the presidency during that campaign. He had so much money, he bought a half hour on every single major television network a week before the election. He had so much money. So, yes, that's what people spend.
1: In the White House. He's better.
0: That is not the point. All of this started with your claim that Iran should have a nuclear weapon. And I haven't even gotten back to that stupid point because you then made the claim that if they had the nuclear weapon, then America and Israel wouldn't keep attacking Iran. Dude, Iran has been attacking America for 50 years.
1: How can a goddamn nuclear weapon reach America?
0: What are you talking about?
1: It's during Israel. So what? What if they hit Israel with a nuclear weapon? So what?
0: Oh, yeah. So what? A nuclear war in the Middle East. Who cares?
1: Against Israel.
0: You realize they have ballistic missile capability to reach Europe? So what to that, too?
1: The main country is Israel.
0: It's not the main country. It may be for you. You may have Israel on the brain for some reason, but they launched at the beginning of the outbreak of the hostilities. Iran launched two missiles that had a range of 4,000 kilometers. That is far enough to hit Europe. And I might add, yesterday, one of the IRGC officials went on to state television and talked about how they're going to widen the target list outside of the region. Is that a problem?
1: Mr. Know-it-all, can an Iranian nuclear missile hit the United States?
0: First off, they don't have a nuclear missile yet. They don't have it. Now, they can equip some of their missiles with the uranium dust and make it a radiological bomb. They could do that. But, and here's another. I'm going to answer your question. You asked me a question, Tony. I'm going to answer your question unless you don't give a crap about the answer. Here's the answer. They can actually, with their shadow fleet of ships, they can put weapons on those ships. They can then float across the ocean. They could park off the East Coast. Now they don't have to launch an intercontinental ballistic missile. They don't have to launch a missile to do that. It's just a delivery package that changes.
1: Oh, you know what? Your mind is so mixed up, man.
0: So you have no rebuttal. You have no rebuttal.
1: Your mind is just screwed up.
0: Could it be that you're just ignorant, Tony? Could it be that you're ignorant?
1: You're ignorant.
0: I'm on some things. I am on this. I am not.
1: I thought you were pretty smart, but you dumb as a rock, man.
0: Maybe so, but it sounds like I am a little bit more well informed on this than you are, which makes you what? Dumber than a rock?
1: You've been drinking the orange Kool-Aid.
0: Oh, is that? Now, see, there you go. So there's no other explanation for why you don't know what you're talking about except Trump.
1: Why don't you go rub his feet now?
0: Why would I do that?
1: Since you love him so.
0: I don't love him. I did not vote for him the first two times around, and I actually lobbied people in my audience not to vote for him back in 2015. So, Tony, there's so much that you think you know that isn't so. And when I try to give you the information, you refuse to hear it. So you are now willfully ignorant. You call in here and you make an assertion. I ask you to defend it, and you can't do so. You can't do so. That speaks to you. And you can try to insult me by saying my brain's all out of whack and I don't know this stuff. The only person who does not know what they're talking about in this conversation was you. Have a very pleasant day, Tony. Thanks for calling. Let's head over to the WBT Traffic Center and get the update. Here's Pam the Jam Warner.
2: All right. Thanks, Pete. Traffic is still moving along. We do have a stalled vehicle here at Mount Holly Road out at Chatteroy Drive. Also an accident in the 6400 block of Fairview Road, as well as a minor wreck in the 2700 block of East Independence Boulevard. Mallard Creek Road at Mallard Creek Church Road. They're pulling in with a new hit and run. Want to be extra careful there. That one just now checking in. So officials should be arriving soon. Give them some time to get that out of the way. That will definitely cause traffic to slow on the approach. But as far as your drive times, we're looking good here across the board. For the most part, everybody's moving along at their posted speeds. I'm PM the Jam Warner, WBT Traffic.
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2: And your WBT forecast is still calling for a mix of sun and clouds today with a high near 89. Later tonight, a stray shower and thunderstorm possible early on, then partly cloudy after that with a low of 64. We are sitting at 86 degrees already here in the Queen City. I'm Pam the Jam, WBT.
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0: FM WBT, Charlotte's FM News Talk. Sincerely, thank you again to Tony for calling. I do enjoy it. And Donna would like to weigh in now. Hello, Donna. Welcome to the show. Donna? Hello? I can hear you breathing.
10: Hello?
0: Yes. Hello, Donna.
10: Yeah, this is a terrible timing. My bug guide has called. I have to try to get my 20-pound cat to go in his carrier, which he voluntarily probably won't do, to get him out of this house. So I won't even be able to comment on anything I wanted to, and I can't believe I got on the air.
0: Oh.
10: If I'm still alive, maybe I'll try tomorrow.
0: Well, you could. In the amount of time you told me that, you could have just given me your comment.
10: Yeah, no, believe me, I don't have. I got to get him going right now.
0: All righty. Take care, Donna. Good luck with the cat. Oh, my goodness. Hey, as a cat owner, I can relate, especially with a cat that large. Brad says maybe President Trump could throw Iran a bone and allow them to charge a toll to navigate the Strait of Hormuz on Rush, but only on Russian, Chinese, and North Korean tankers. But, yeah, if you want to charge a toll, go right ahead. You can charge it to only these three countries. That's one way to go. The Pentagon, this is from Paul. The Pentagon, after an assessment, informed Congress it could take months to remove the mines. How is a headless country with poor record keeping remotely capable of removing the mines? I don't know. Figure it out. Like, see, here's the thing. Like, I don't care. Like, whatever Iran says they can or can't do, whatever, like, it doesn't matter to me. Because, like, keeping things as they are right now hurts Iran far more than it hurts America. I know, $4 gas, Pete. It still hurts Iran. Until we're losing $500 million a day, and we've got millions of people out of work, and our vital infrastructure is all blown up, it's hurting them more. So I like, okay, you guys, you want to drop some mines? I hope you remember where you put them. Gary says Sean or Tony or whatever his name is should look up what China does to and how they treat black people. Oh yeah, I didn't even want to go there, but yeah, China's like some of the most racisty racist country in their advertising. Over they literally have a commercial on Chinese TV. It's for a detergent. I've seen it. And a black guy comes to a woman's house and she's like repulsed by him. So she shoves him into a washing machine, dumps a bunch of the detergent that's being advertised into the washing machine, turns it on, and then out pops a Chinese man. That's an advertisement for a detergent, okay? But in Tony's mind, Trump is so terrible that even that in the Chinese society is preferable to living in America with Donald Trump as president for another 2.5 years. It's like the level of Trump derangement syndrome is so off the charts. It clouds every other kind of rational, logical thought

0: Anyway, they literally, yes, the laundry ads. There you go, Gary. Exactly. The laundry ads that I just described. Gary mentioned that as well in his text. Ken says, why do you let Tony on the air? I've said this many, many times. I don't know why people keep asking me. Maybe you haven't heard the explanation, is that I bring people who disagree with me on the air and I let them make their arguments as best they can. And oftentimes it's not very well, but I let them make their arguments. So you hear the argument and then you hear my response to that argument. So when you are out in the wild, you hear this argument from somebody else, you will know how to rebut it, right? That's why. And like, it's fun. All right. I mean, I was a political science guy in college and it's like, I enjoyed the debate. Sorry. Tony got me tired, real tired. Your patience is amazing, Pete. Thank you, Cabarrus. Chris, Rodney, why do you waste your time? I already explained that. Yeah, Kamala. Oh, yeah. What an idiot. Tell Tony Kamala spent $1 billion and lost. That's from Jonathan. Yeah. And this is the same argument that I make with the people who are like, oh, it's only, you know, Massey lost only because of the money, whatever. Massey himself said that that money was not a factor in the loss. Massey himself is, they both had the same amount of money, roughly. It was like within $1 million of each other. But Tony doesn't understand how you can spend that kind of money. And so the only explanation that he can come up with is that Elon Musk was out there like flinging hundreds at people to vote for Trump or something. It's just ridiculous. All right, I will go over. Let's see here. Tyler, welcome to the program. Hello, Tyler.
1: Good afternoon, Pete.
0: Good afternoon.
1: I've listened to you since you took over the time slot for old Maha Rushy.
0: Well, thank you. I appreciate that.
1: I enjoy your show.
0: Thanks, sir.
1: I would like to respond to Tony about Iran, if I may.
0: Sure.
1: Yeah, so, Tony, I think Pete covered a little bit of it, but the reason that we cannot allow Iran to have nuclear weapons is probably because they have harbored terrorists and funded terrorism, including, might I add, bin Laden, for probably about 40 or 50 years now. And if they had a nuclear weapon, they probably would have already tried to use it. In my opinion, I think Trump is being too cautious and lenient because he's afraid that he's going to drop his poll numbers even more, because I believe he should just go ahead and bomb them out and take them out.
0: Yeah, no.
1: Instead of all this tiptoeing and negotiating that they're doing now.
0: Sure. Look, and I've heard this this criticism as well. Part of me agrees with you on that. But like when it comes to Trump on this stuff, it's like, I'm just going to wait and see. I'm going to let him cook and see how he does. And if he's making a calculation that we don't have to actually expend any more ordnance, right? We don't have to fling any more missiles, drop any more bombs. We don't have to do any of that stuff. And we can just exert all of this other pressure that takes down the regime or gets them to the table to negotiate the things that we demand, then why waste all of the military hardware, right? Like, why do that? Why put soldiers and airmen in harm's way, right? Why do that when you can maybe get the same results by just waiting them out?
1: Well, and I agree. In a perfect world, that would be great. I just don't think it's going to happen.
0: Yeah.
1: I think you yourself have said, you know, communists and dictatorships and terrorists lie.
0: Yes.
1: And I don't believe they're ever going to truly commit to any sort of peace. The only way that I think you're ever going to accomplish peace with Iran is to take them out, take the regime out. I also like to say to Tony that, who said that he would prefer Xi Jinping and the Chinese Communist Party over Donald Trump. And I am far from being a Kool-Aid drinker. I actually voted for Ron DeSantis in the primary.
0: Mm-hmm.
1: I thought he would be a better leader overall. But I can say that Tony would not even be allowed the platform to speak to you on public radio

0: yeah.
1: and criticism yeah. of Xi Jinping like he did Donald Trump.
0: Right.
1: And if he actually got on the radio to do that, they would more than likely hunt him down and kill him.
0: Or at the very least, put him in a re-education facility. Tyler, I appreciate the call. It's a fantastic point. You are 100% correct. Tony makes his comments against his country and the president because he enjoys the freedom that the country provides him to do so. And he is too blind to see it. Tyler, again, appreciate the call.

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2: Cracking down on crime in Sugar Creek. Good afternoon. I'm Brennan Dixon in the WBT News Center. Residents are relieved after a big bust Wednesday in the notorious hotspot for drugs, guns, and prostitution.
3: I'm so glad that they're over here cleaning this up because you got the prostitutes up and down the street. You got people shooting drugs. I'm just so glad that they are cleaning this up.
2: Yesterday, Charlotte police and the FBI raided the Garden Inn on Reagan Drive near I-85. Chief Estella Patterson.
4: The hotel operated as a distribution hub. It was also a trafficking location for illegal firearms and narcotics. And it really supplied a lot of drugs to our city.
2: One of those arrested, the head of security at the hotel, who has a long rap sheet.
5: Marcus Logan, he was charged with possession of a firearm by a felon. He was known to law enforcement in the area as a drug dealer. He has an extensive criminal history. He has convictions for assault with a deadly weapon, inflicting a serious injury, including arrest for murder, drug trafficking, assaults with a deadly weapon, and robbery.
2: Meantime, Chief Patterson tells WBT she plans to continue stepped-up enforcement in the city's trouble areas.
6: We've done our Queen City Safe operations, and in fact, we're going to be doing one this weekend as well. We started in the uptown. That's where our focus, because that's the epicenter. And so we have done operations in different parts of our city, from the west side to the north end. We're identifying felons. We're locking them up. And I feel like we're really making an impact.
2: Patterson on last night with our Brett Jensen. Now to our Pam the Jam with your latest traffic update.
7: All right. Thanks, Brandon. Not a whole lot is picking up here. We still have a few things that hit and run that checked in over in the University City area. Mallard Creek Road head west, Mallard Creek Church Road. We do have officials arriving to that scene. Going to work that off to the shoulder. A stalled vehicle, Mount Holly Road at Chatteroy Drive. They did get that one off to the shoulder, which is good news. Still remains on scene, though. Here in the 5600 block of Farm Pond Lane, they are dealing with a fender bender, and the same thing goes in South Charlotte, 6500 block of Fairview Road. As far as the drive times, is still moving along decently here across the board. Kind of start to see 77 on the northbound side slow down just a little bit between Westinghouse and Archdale. They're falling just under 30. Again, not under those posted speeds too much there, but just a little bit of a slowdown. I'm Pam the Jam Warner, WBT Traffic.
2: Moments ago, the U.S. and Iran reportedly reaching a 60-day understanding on a ceasefire contingent on President Trump's approval. This as Tehran has claimed they would manage shipping through the Strait of Hormuz as part of the peace deal, but there has yet to be any change.
8: ExxonMobil just said the oil market is on notice because we are approaching, and I quote, unheard of inventory levels. And while the ceasefire between the U.S. and Iran remains intact, it is fragile. The U.S. shot down Iranian drones targeting commercial ships near the Strait of Hormuz. In response, Iran targeted U.S. bases in Kuwait, where the attacks came from. Tanker Tracker says 60 million barrels of Iranian crude oil is now stuck in the U.S. blockade, or $6 billion worth of oil.
2: Correspondent Lauren Simonetti. And have you heard of prediction betting? That's where you gamble on what may happen in current events, even betting on what actions government might take on a particular issue. Yesterday, Governor Stein signed an order that says state employees cannot do that.
9: People need to have faith that their public servants are working on their behalf, not leveraging their knowledge unfairly to win a bet and make money.
2: The order applies to employees under the governor's control, but does not pertain to the court system or UNC system. Meanwhile, prediction betting has hit Google.
10: On December 4th, Google announced the name of the most searched person of 2025. Before that, prosecutors say Michelle Spagnuolo bet on Polymarket that it would be the singer David, who spells his name with a 4 instead of an A. He was right and netted $1.2 million. But as an information security engineer at Google, Spagnuolo already knew the answer. He's been charged with money laundering, commodities fraud, and wire fraud.
2: Jim Ryan reporting.
11: A sunshine expected here this afternoon. Highs reaching 86. Building instability will trigger a slight chance of showers and storms this afternoon. Low tonight down to 64. Friday remains dry. High tomorrow 82. And low pressure brings likely rain and storms Saturday with a high 78. 73 on Sunday and Monday's high 77. A slight chance of showers to kick off next week. 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
2: Wall Street cruising right along, 3 hours ahead of the closing bell. The Dow's up 62 points. S&P 500 has gained 45. NASDAQ also in positive territory, 222 points. Now time for your WBT Sports. Here's Jim.
15: Extra baseball uptown as the Knights and Jacksonville game was stopped yesterday by rain in the fifth inning, tied 2-2. So the team's resuming that game today. Then they'll play their scheduled game just after 7 p.m. It's game six of the NBA Western Conference Finals tonight in San Antonio. Must win for the Spurs as they trail the OKC Thunder 3-2. The Knicks await the winner of that series in the NBA Finals. NHL Eastern Conference Final headed to Raleigh for perhaps a deciding game five tomorrow night as the Canes now lead 3-1 over Montreal after last night's 4-0 win. Jim Zocchi, WBT Sports.
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0: was planning to move on. Hour numero dos, 107.9 FM WBT, Charlotte's FM News Talk. The phone number, 704-570-1079. That is also the WBT text line, which positively blew up like an Iranian missile site. That's 704-570-1079 as well. The text line driven by Liberty Buick GMC. So at the end of the last hour, we had a call from Tony, who made a series of really stupid assertions, comments and such. And that is why the text line has blown up at like the aforementioned Iranian missile site. And we also have some responses from folks on hold. Let's go over to the phones and here's Alex. Hello, Alex. Welcome to the show.
1: Hey, Pete. How are you doing?
0: Okay.
1: Yeah, I just want to say after listening to Tony's tirade, I think he validated the research of the bell curve.
0: The bell curve?
1: Yeah, I think he validated the research of the bell curve. The book?
0: Yeah, would you care to elaborate that, like, he's on the one side of the, he's on the lower side of the bell curve, he has low IQ?
1: Yeah, I'd say that.
0: All right. Thank you, Alex. David is next. Hello, David. Welcome to the show.
2: How you doing, Pete?
0: Hey, I'm good. What's up?
2: Hey, I have a prediction for you.
0: Okay.
2: Maybe this will get us off the Tony conversation, but...
0: No, you haven't seen the text line yet, brother. You have not seen the text line yet.
2: Well, I'm just thinking that let's just hypothetically, my prediction will come at the end, but hypothetically, let's just say that, you know, the straits open up and Trump is successful in getting the Iran nuclear dust destroyed and gas prices go down right before the midterm election. And so his popularity goes up. I predict that the Democrats will accuse him of colluding with Iran to influence the midterm elections.
0: Oh,
2: that's my prediction.
0: Oh, that's
2: this was all just a setup.
0: Right. That they were actually the whole time in cahoots with the orange Hitler.
2: Yep, they were bombed and everything just because the timing needed to help him in the election.
0: Hang on a second. As long as we're down this theoretical path, how about they say that we never actually even bombed Iran? There was no.
2: Oh, that could be too.
0: Yeah. That was all AI. There was no bombing at all. Actually, it was all just a false flag or something. I like it.
2: I think that's a possibility. But I'll guarantee you, if things go right and gas prices come down because of it, and it happens before the election, you'll hear at least a few Democrats accuse him of doing this all for the election results. That's, you know, there's no doubt in my mind you'll hear that.
0: Yeah, because like I'm trying to think. Yes, sir, David, I appreciate the call. It's interesting theory because if it were to work out as David hypothesizes, what is the response? Like, what is the what then becomes the Democrats' narrative going into the election? I'm just thinking of this right now. I generally don't go down these paths of, you know, predictions and that sort of stuff because, like, it's impossible to know the future. Obviously, if I knew that, I would probably already have won many lotteries. But what else? Like, what could you say? I guess that we just shouldn't have done it, and we left them in. I mean, yeah. I guess the argument will be even if things rebound like David hypothesizes. I guess you get to a point where you would have to say, well, we never should have done it in the first place. It was wrong to do it, and he lied. He took us into a war and he said he was the anti-war candidate and all, like maybe that would be about it. And if the IRGC, the Iranian regime, remains in place, in power, then they will say, like, well, then what was it all for? And of course, the answer would be, well, if we get the nuclear dust, that's what that was for. And their nuclear program is utterly destroyed, which had to be done because if a Democrat wins the White House again, I have no doubt that Iran will start back up. So you have to take all of that stuff offline to prevent not just Iran from pursuing it, but Democrats allowing Iran to pursue it. All right, let me go to the text line here and try to get through. Oh my gosh, 33 unread texts. Okay. Scotty says, Tony seriously needs to stay off the leftist Reddit hate Trump forums because that's the stupidity I see whenever I log on there. It's also where I get a lot of my stupid, incorrect information from. Well, it's good. You got to get your news from multiple sources, you know? 704 number says, buy Tony a one-way ticket to China. Yeah, that's the thing. Tony would never move to China. As much as he said, probably because he knew he was cornered into saying it, but he would never say, he would never actually pick up and move to the place that he says is superior to here. He won't do that because deep down he knows that what he is saying is stupid. It's a lie. China's not a better place to live than America. And Tony knows that, but he just wants us all to know that he hates Donald Trump. And we all got the message, Tony. We all understand you hate Donald Trump. And what he was only successful at proving was that he cannot view any issue without viewing it through the lens of Donald Trump. And this is what I urge people not to do. Do not look at all of these issues, any current event, any happening in the world. Don't view everything through the prism of Trump. Even stories that Trump is involved in. I mean, yes, it's helpful to, you know, understand the different angles, but if your lens is only fixed at I hate Trump, that's how you end up on the road to dumbassery, people. That Tony, and he's way down that path. Kenny says, God bless you, Pete. Listening to Tony makes me want to drive my tractor trailer off a bridge. he's an idiot. Tell him to move to the communist country as fast as he can. What a nut job. Wade says, please hang the phone and move on. Your caller is an absolute moron. Time to move on to competent people who know what they are talking about. here's the other thing too. I allow Tony as much time as I did, because I want to just reinforce the idea that our K-12 education system has failed multiple generations of people, and Tony's vote counts as much as yours. Okay. Sandra says, Pete, you can't fix stupid and you can't change the mind of narrow-minded, stupid people. The commie lover needs a one-way ticket to China. Frank says, don't encourage stupidity. I'm not encouraging it. I am exposing it. Charles says, this is the best comedy skit I have heard in a long time. Tony is the perfect example of TDS. What an uninformed buffoon. How many different names does he use when he calls the station? I think he always uses Tony. There are two different Tonys, but they say the same things. Pete, you could have a more intelligent conversation with any random homeless person muttering to himself on a street corner in Charlotte than with that idiot Tony. Okay. So people aren't digging Tony very much. Pete, we already know that Tony is a crazed Democrat and he loves Kamala. We know that he voted for her. We know that he vote for her next cycle. Don't put him on anymore, please, says Doug. Look. If people call into the station and they want to disagree with me, I put them on the air. In fact, I take them first. I welcome those debates. And I do that because at some point, fingers crossed, we end up with somebody who can actually articulate a rational, logical argument for the left. Now, I've been a host for about 13 years now or so, and I've yet to find one. But this is my white whale here, people, okay? I am waiting for the day when somebody is able to articulate a cogent, logical argument for one of these positions. Grumpy Major says, thanks for another 15 minutes of lunacy known as Tony. Somebody please tell Tony that it's medication time. 704 number says, your caller Tony's an exercise in complete ignorance. So entertaining. Yeah, it is too. Like, there is that. Okay. It is entertaining. Are you not entertained? Is that not why you're here? Let's head over to the WBT Traffic Center and get the update. Here's Pam, the Jam Warner.
3: All right, thanks, Pete. Traffic is still moving along, not too heavy out there on the roadways. Got a few things that did check in last report. Over in Hickory Grove, 5600 block of Farm Pond Lane for a fender bender. Also in South Charlotte, 6500 block of Fairview Road, they've got a minor accident. University is Mallard Creek Road and West Mallard Creek Church Road. It is for a hit and run, but no injury. The stalled vehicle, Mount Holly Road at Chatteroy Drive, that one actually has left the scene. So we are good there. Traffic is moving beautifully through the area. Doesn't look like it is slowing down on those approaches. As far as the drive times, still nice and easy here on the roadways. If you are headed out for a bite to eat, it's not going to, you know, you'll be making good time. Nothing's going to be holding you back. I'm Pam the Jam Warner, WBT Traffic.
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3: And your WBT forecast is calling for a mix of sun and clouds today with a high near 90. Later tonight, a stray shower or thunderstorm is possible early on, then partly cloudy after that with a low of 64. Right now here in the Queen City, we are sitting at 87 degrees, 86 in Rock Hill, 85 Gastonia. I'm Ham the Jam, WBT.
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0: 107.9 FM WBT, Charlotte's FM News Talk, 704-570-1079 is the phone number. It's also the WBT text line, driven by Liberty Buick GMC. From the text line, I'm sifting through all of the texts. Most of them are not very nice to Tony. Tony was the caller in the last hour who said Iran should have a nuke, who said China's a better country than America. And when I asked why, he said because of their president, the commie dictator. He would very much prefer to live there, but he won't go live there. Brian says, no way Tony is this dumb. I feel he's trying to punk you. Well, I think both of those things can be true, Brian. I think, I don't know if he's dumb. He's ignorant. And I'm not saying that as like a pejorative, as a slur. I'm saying it because he literally is not aware of the information. And so then I said he was willfully ignorant because when he would, quote, ask a question and I would then provide him the answer, he would attempt to either interrupt the answer or he would then pivot to some other question, right? So he doesn't want to be informed. He has a certain belief and anything, and that, and I think what you heard there also was just a smidge of cognitive dissonance. His brain was like unable to process the information provided to him because it was counter to what he already believes, and he is unwilling to entertain it, and so it creates this discombobulation in the brain. Jennifer says, you get some crazy callers. But I am actually stunned at that level of ignorance. You are clearly using words that Tony doesn't understand. I thought I was. Joseph says, I want Iran to have a nuclear weapon if they promise to nuke Tony. Corey in Sparta. I think the OG Tony could give this last Tony some education. Poor guy. Nate says, Pete, well done dealing with Tony. I applaud your restraint. His calls are quite entertaining. The only thing worse than a troll is a severely ignorant one. Yeah. Dwayne says, I don't know how you do it, Pete. However, this is what scares me. I actually have friends who are academically highly educated who are spouting some of this same garbage. It seriously scares the crap out of me. Love your show. And that's the other reason why I let people come on to make those arguments, because you're going to hear. I mean, maybe Tony wasn't the best ambassador of the position, okay? let's just call it as it is here, that Tony probably wasn't able to articulate the argument and the defense of his assertions as well as somebody else might, okay? But at the core of it, it's the same black pill nihilism, anti-Western argument. It is. At the core of what he's saying, I mean, think about what he was trying to articulate by when he was like, oh, well then, who says they shouldn't have nukes? And I said, we do. Why? Is it because we're the superpower? And then he says, no, we're not. Does that sound like somebody else maybe from the horseshoe right? Yeah. That this is the multipolarity argument. Now, I don't know if Tony has ever heard of this, but that's the Alexander Dugin school of thought, that we need to move from the bipolar world, which was US versus Soviet Union, and then it was just a unipolar world where we're the superpower, and that's been the case since like 91, 92. And now he wants to make room for multipolarity, which is China as the superpower, as the global hegemon, right? That they will be exerting their influence across the globe. That sounds a lot like the people who are fans of Duganism. You have the rise of Russia that can swallow up all of the European area. You have the rise of the Muslim world. They can swallow up a bunch of areas. Right? Multipolarity, Iran, Russia, China. And what does that mean? It means taking America down a bunch of pegs. That's at the core of what Tony was saying. Now, other people can dress it up with academic study sounding words and arguments and such, but at the core of it, it's the same argument. And that's why it's called the horseshoe right, horseshoe left, because at some point they come all the way back around, and the people on the quote right or the woke right or the trans right, whatever you want to call them. And yes, I'm talking about the Megyn Kellys, the Nick Fuentes, the Candace Owens, the Tucker Carlsons, like that wing that has gone all the way towards this position of America needs to be taken down. We need to make room to let other superpowers emerge, to let other countries rise, so then they can exert their influence over the rest of the world. And by the way, these same people will say that that somehow creates a stability, when in fact, it does not. It produces the exact opposite. That's actually been really the history of the world. 980 number says, there's so much blind rage, infested, ignorant hate for the orange man and the Jews. It's unreal. I don't know how you do it. Keeping up with the stupids out there, but keeping up the good work, dude, it's eating them up. Yeah. If somebody will buy Tony an airplane ticket to China, I will drive him to the airport. Kristen says, maybe if we start putting people's pictures up as they're spewing their ridiculousness on the radio so people would know who they are, they wouldn't talk so foolishly. No, I don't think that would work, Kristen, because social media. Anyway, we are the original social media here. Kamala went through $2 billion and was $20 million in debt, says David, when Tony said that that we don't have free and fair elections. If Jane Fonda's party would stop hating Trump more than they love the country, Trump would be freed up to finish the job, says Timoteo. 704 number says, Steve says, I saw that detergent ad from China, and if I didn't know better, I'd have thought it was a commercial during an airing of Blazing Saddles. Yes, very racist-y commercial in China. Very racist-y. But people, see, that's the thing. When your worldview is centered on the idea that America is the worst country, it doesn't even come across your radar that other cultures, other societies, other countries, other people might be as bad or worse than America or Americans of any time period. Let's head over to the WBT News Center for the update. Here's Brandon Dixon.
1: Thank you, Pete, and good afternoon. The uncle of a six-year-old East Charlotte girl who was beaten and starved before dying in December is now speaking out.
2: What they did to this child was unconscionable.
1: This is the North Carolina House Oversight Committee will hold a hearing to grill Mecklenburg County officials about repeated failures to address the abuse before Dominique Moody's murder. J. Vernon Peterson says he's ecstatic local officials will have to testify.
2: The system has blood on its hands. Were it not for the system, were it not for the situation that she was in, she'd be here today.
1: State Rep. Alan Chesser will chair the hearing June 4th.
3: We know that when it comes to protecting our children, time is not on our side. We must act quickly or there will be more victims. There will be more children that fall to tragedy.
1: Three women allegedly neglected and abused the child at a home for months and have been charged with murder. Charges have been dropped against a man accused of rape inside a University City vape shop. Channel 9 reports a Mecklenburg County grand jury cited a lack of evidence for dismissing the charges. Earlier this month, a woman told Charlotte police an employee, 44-year-old Yasir Cater, raped her in the back of the Arbor Smoke Shop along East Arbor's Drive. At the time, cops say they found physical evidence of the crime. The shop owner fired the man after his arrest. Under Charlotte's light rail, last night, the Transit Commission approved a plan for passengers to pay with their phones and check for tickets electronically. Meantime, Police Chief Estella Patterson tells us more officers are making extra money by working the trains when they're off duty.
4: Initially, we had maybe just a few officers that even signed up, volunteered, wanted to do it. Now we have a full cadre of people who are working with cats very closely, on the light rail, on the trains, that kind of thing. I think it's making a difference.
1: The stabbing death of Irina Zarutska on the train last year put a large spotlight on light rail crime problems. Inflation at a three-year high, according to the latest numbers. PCE inflation shown to have grown by 3.8% year-to-year in April.
5: Clearly, this shows that Operation Epic Fury is now seeping into the economic data we're getting. The last time that the inflation rate, the PCE inflation rate was this high was May of 2023, and this matches the number from the other inflation report that we look at, the CPI report.
1: Fox's Edward Lawrence. Meanwhile, a gallon of gas around Charlotte now averaging $4.10. That's up nearly $1.20 over this time last year. A former CIA officer arrested in Virginia. The feds found $40 million worth of gold bars in his house.
6: The stash found during a raid of David Rush's house, where they say they found more than 300 gold bars, $2 million in cash, and dozens of Rolex watches. The New York Times reporting the CIA referred the matter to the FBI following a routine audit of Rush's work-related expenses.
1: Gary Bumgarten reporting. And Monroe, among nearly a dozen locations in the Carolinas that will be getting a classic Pizza Hut, the pizza chain is turning back the clock on 155 locations, bringing back red cups, checkered tablecloths, vinyl booths, Tiffany-style lamps, arcade games, and, of course, the signature red roofs. Among those, the restaurant on West Roosevelt Boulevard in Monroe. There you go, Panda Jam.
7: But you didn't mention the salad bar.
1: Yes, you know, they haven't mentioned anything about that yet. So I don't know. I don't know if it's coming back or not. I saw online somebody was talking about, well, we're bringing things back. Let's bring back Wendy's salad bar. I don't know if that's going to happen, but yeah.
7: Only Pizza Hut.
1: Yeah. Only let Pizza Hut do it.
7: Only at the Hut.
1: And control the salad bar.
7: That's right. Luckily, you have control on the roadways this afternoon because things are definitely working in your favor. Now, aside from a few bump ups here and there, traffic flows are moving well. And Still Creek, we've got Still Creek Road at South Tryon Street for a fender bender. Also, Blackwood Avenue and Weldon Avenue, a hit and run. An injury accident, Brookshire Boulevard at Mount Isle Harbor Drive, and a bit of a slowdown for a fender bender here. This one is a West Brookshire Freeway at Johnson Street. We do have officials on that scene. For the most part, they did get it off to the shoulder, and everybody seems to be moving by just fine. I'm Pam the Jam Warner, WBT Traffic.
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1: Expecting to see a mix of sun and clouds. Isolated thunderstorms are possible, and 88 today. Mostly cloudy, 83 on Friday. Saturday, morning showers, 79. Sunday, partly cloudy. Isolated showers are possible with a high of 76. Right now, cloudy, 85 in Pineville, 86 in Belmont and Uptown. At WBT, we lead local. I'm Brittany Dixon, WBT News.
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0: Contrary to allegations on the text line, I received no additional funds per text. That's not why I bring Tony on. 107.9 FM WBT, Charlotte's FM News Talk. Let me jump over to the phones and chat with Tim. Hello, Tim.
11: Hey.
0: Hey.
11: Can you hear me?
0: Yes, sir. Can you hear me?
11: Awesome. Yes, sir.
0: Okay. And we are very good to go.
11: So go ahead and start talking about something.
0: I mean, that's generally how it starts. Yes, sir. It's, yeah. So if you, yeah.
11: Okay.
0: Yeah, okay.
11: Okay, perfect. So, you know, I was just looking at some stuff, you know, and something struck me on Facebook, and I'm like 65. I listen to the morning show and everybody else, and I just enjoy all of your shows. But it's just, I don't know, maybe it's just me, but it seems like nobody wants to invest in anything anymore because everybody starts crying about, you know, fuel prices going up this way or that way. But is everybody just think freedom is free? And, you know, I'm trying to figure out, you know, there's a cost involved in stopping a nation that is nothing but terrorist, and they've destroyed so many people through time. And I'm just trying to figure out why have we just become such a spoiled brat syndrome in America, which is the greatest country in the world, in my opinion. But it's just like everybody thinks when it starts pinching your pocket, but just a little bit, you know, everything costs. You know what I'm saying? If you invest in something, it costs to get any return. And it's like, I think we're in a great position myself, and that's just kind of where I'm at. And I, you know, I just feel like everybody's, they're trying to, I'm not a Trumpocyte or anything like that. You know what I'm saying? But then when they start saying, well, gas was this much when Biden was, it was $2.70 a gallon. And
0: that was also like $5.20 a gallon as well.
11: Exactly.
0: Mm-hmm.
11: You know, and that's, they don't see the other part of it. When he left leadership, it was this much, but they didn't see that he also entered us into billions upon trillions of extra debt in our country and, you know, pretty much brain dead. But anyway,
0: well, yes, I mean, all right. So, okay. So you brought up a couple of different things here. So to answer your question, are we that spoiled of a nation? Yes. We have a population that, does not want to suffer any kind of obstacles. Not everybody, but by and large, right? People complain, and they complain most about things that affect them personally. Just go to your neighborhood Facebook group, go to your HOA meetings, right?
11: Right.
0: And everybody complains about the cost as it directly impacts them. And I understand that. I mean, I don't like paying higher gas prices either. However, like when you zoom out, it's like, okay, well, what is the cost benefit analysis at a grander scale, right? When you zoom out and people don't want to do that. You also have the infiltration into the American population of outside forces that very much want to demoralize and destabilize and divide Americans. And so to them, and I'm talking about Russia, Iran, China, they don't care about the issue. The issue is irrelevant. They will fund both sides of a divisive issue in order to widen the divide. And Russia did this on the Black Lives Matter stuff. They were funding both camps there. And we know this.
11: Yep.
0: So there's that. You have the outside agitators. You also have homegrown people who on the political left, and they see this as a way to get back into power, right? So they will amplify the negative. And they will, you know, make those appeals to people's pocketbooks. And they know very well that it could cost Republicans at the ballot box, right? Because it costs them at the ballot box. I mean, Joe Biden / Kamala Harris, they had such a terrible economy and the prices and inflation went through the roof. And it, you know, the Bidenomics thing cost her in large part the election. Things that people did not want more of that, right? And then you have people that are sort of on the right or are on the right that are worried about the gas prices and the economic toll, because it means that they could lose political power in the midterms. And so they want this to end. So this way they can, you know, be in a better position to win election, right? So you have a whole different, sure. I mean, you've got various groups of people that are amplifying the doomerism, right? And then, of course, layer into all of that Donald Trump, right? That people can't view the issue outside of him.
11: I'm not a Trumpicite.
0: Yeah. No, I know.
11: I went through a year with my kids where I was, they're 30 in their 30s, and two of them wouldn't even talk to me because I supported Trump in the first administration. But then after they saw some of the things that happened in the second administration, and now it's back at this, and they're like, I don't understand, where do we become such spoiled brats? Because Americans have always, and me, myself, I've always worked for everything I've gotten in my life. Nobody's given me anything. And where do we come to a place to where everything has to be right at our fingertips all the time? And that's kind of, where I wanted to leave.
0: Yep.
11: But you can elaborate more on that.
0: Yeah. All right. Yeah, Tim, I appreciate the call. I think let me give you the analogy of helicopter parents versus bulldozer parents. Same thing has happened in the society when it comes to parenting, right? First, excuse me, when I was growing up, and even younger or older generations that came before me, there was a thing called benign neglect, right? In Gen X, we were the latchkey kids, right? So we would have the keys to the house after we got home from school, and we would be on our own. And after us, then came the helicopter parents, where you had parents that were constantly, hovering above the kids, hovering above, they would, like, a parent never came to my classroom. If a parent came to my classroom at any level, K through college, right, somebody was in some serious trouble or somebody died, right? Like, no parents came to the classrooms. And then I started reading and hearing about parents that would, go to their kids' classrooms and, help out with the class or whatever. And that was sort of the helicopter parents. That has persisted, but now there's a thing called the bulldozer parents. And these are the parents who clear the way. They eliminate any challenge, any obstacle. Jonathan Haidt has written about this as well, talking about the value of free play for kids to just like open the door, let them go out and figure it out, right? It's good for the kid to be bored during summer break, because the kid will figure out with his friends what to do, right? And that unstructured free time where they get to play on their own, they get to, because that teaches them how to interact with people. You're not always going to get to play the game you want to play, right? There's a give and take in all personal relationships and such. But when you have bulldozer parents coming in and any kind of challenge, the parent takes care of it. I remember reading a story from some parents who were talking about, they had their young son, I want to say probably like 10 or 11, something like that, make them dinner once a week. And they acknowledged, like, the first few weeks, it was pretty awful, right? Like, the food was not good. And they could have just said, that's it, you don't cook anymore. But they didn't. They stuck with it. The kid got better. Now the kid is more self-sufficient, right? Because part of that is we hear stories about adulting classes in college, right? Where it teaches 19-year-olds basic things like, how to change a tire, how to take your niece to the amusement park. These were some of the examples of the adulting class, right? So you don't learn, because it's through those experiences that you learn resiliency. And every challenge that comes up in your way does not send you into a meltdown. And I think we have a lot of people in our society now that have grown up in that kind of environment, and they don't have resiliency. And so anything, if they can't get their avocado toast for, $2 delivered right to their door, we talked about this a couple days ago with the DoorDash culture, complaining that they have no money, but then they're ordering DoorDash once a day. And it's like, guys, that's not smart, right? Any kind of challenge, any kind of issue that is presented, they have no resiliency against. And I think that is part of this as well. All of these things can be true at the same time. Let's head over to the WBT Traffic Center for the update. Here's Pam the Jam Warner.
7: All right, thanks, Pete. And traffic drive times are looking good here across the board. Everybody seems to be in the green. If not, it's just a little below, but nothing that's going to striking or slowing traffic. Now, we do have here in Still Creek at Still Creek Road, South Tryon Street for a fender bender. Blackwood Avenue and Weldon Avenue still with a hit and run. An injury accident, Brookshire Boulevard at Mount Isle Harbor Drive. And a fender bender here, 5600 block of Farm Pond Lane. That one looks like it is getting off, or it is off to the shoulder, possibly getting out of the way soon. In the meantime, traffic drive times look like they're moving well around it. And West Brookshire Freeway at Johnson Street, an earlier injury accident, also out of the travel lanes, and traffic flow seems to be doing well. I'm Pam the Jam Warner, WBT Traffic.
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0: And your WBT forecast is still calling for sun and clouds mixed today with a stray shower or thunderstorm possible later on this afternoon. And for with a high of 90. And for tonight, a stray shower or thunderstorm is possible early on. And partly cloudy skies after that with a low of 64. It does remain 87 degrees here in the Queen City. I'm Pam the Jam, WBT.
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2: 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A message from Bain. He says, Pete, you once said a former station manager advised you to always take the layup. He didn't say always. He said sometimes. Sometimes just take the layup when you're deciding on what topics to do and that sort of thing, when you're building your show and in your prep period. You know, and sometimes people think, oh, that's just too easy of a topic. And his name is Bill White. And he was like, sometimes just take the layup. and yes, the easy shot. Bain says, well, Tony fed you the ball. You dribbled and scored. Nice job. Beth's favorite Russ on the text line says, was having a pretty good day right up until you reminded us all that Tony's vote counts the same as mine. That's, you know, sorry about that. Regarding Tony punking you, I do sometimes wonder if it's like asking the teacher a bunch of random questions to get off topic and then not have to do as much work. Dude, I had a professor in college at Winthrop in the mass comm department. He was a former CBS radio war correspondent in Vietnam. And so all we had to do whenever he was doing some lesson, and all we would do is be like, can you give us a real world example of this? And within seconds, you're knee deep in rice patties and the rest of the instructional time is blown out. Doug asks if there's extra compensation for taking a call from Tony and how long the call lasts. You definitely deserve hazard pay. There is not. There is not. Jeff says, I don't recall gas ever being under $3 a gallon during Biden's term, other than the first couple of months after Trump handed him prices around $2.20, which he quickly destroyed on purpose, starting with brooming the XL pipeline and domestic production. Jim says, to answer your caller's question about how the U.S. became so soft, this is the famous quote, hard times create strong men. Strong men create good times. Good times create weak men. And weak men create hard times. It's a circle. No, okay. Yes, a helicopter parent is not one who comes to the classroom to help out with special events or something. A helicopter parent is the one who hovers over their kid and doesn't let them do anything unless they're able to watch them and make sure they're okay. Yes, that's what I meant. I said, I never even saw parents come into the class ever, even to help out with anything, ever. The only time a parent I ever saw in the school was like for the arts and crafts fair, you know? Tom in Rock Hill says, not trying to be vague here, however, could you possibly explain or do you know the significance of when pressed about gas prices, the president states that we have so much oil. Where does that fit into Iran not having nukes and gas prices being high right now? Hope you understand. I get this question all the time. And the oil market is an international market. It is traded based on futures, right? So you're paying, like the gas stations are paying to fill up the next round of supply, right? They're not paying for the gas that's already in the ground, in their tanks. They're paying for the next fill up, right? So you go to the markets then to say, okay, well, what's gas going to cost? What's the, you know, what is the supply of oil right now and what's happening? And so it's all speculative, right? So people are making guesses based on what's happening right now and what is reasonably foreseeable in the near future. And then they make purchases and that drives up prices or drives down prices, right? And then you have to factor into that the price fixing cartel called OPEC, where Saudi Arabia will limit production As soon as oil gets down around $80 a barrel, they don't want it going lower. So one of the good things that has come out of all of this is that the UAE bailed on OPEC. They left OPEC because they want to increase

also Venezuela was one of the founding members of OPEC. Bit of a different situation going on with Venezuela now too, right? That's why I say, like, when you zoom out and you look at the entire chessboard, there are all sorts of things that are occurring that is reordering the pieces on the board. All right, so let me do this. There are more texts coming in, but I have to. I've got to get to this because it ties in. This is from Lisa Daftari, foreign policy analyst and media commentator over at the New York Post. She writes, "The Iranian regime has always known that the surest way to weaken the United States is not to defeat our military, but to erode the American public's will to support its own. And in the 90 days since Operation Epic Fury began, the regime has found its most effective vehicle for that campaign, much of the Western press. The U.S. is losing. Trump has no plan. The strikes were all a failure. Gas is $4.50 a gallon," which it's way more than that in California, but those are state taxes, right? So all of these things are cited as proof that the war was a mistake. America's the aggressor. Israel dragged us into their war. The regime can't be toppled, so we might as well just negotiate with it. The price at the pump matters more than the centrifuges in Fordow. I say this all the time. We are in an informational battle space, particularly online, okay? And news organizations operate online as well, right? Again, not to sound all Alex Jonesy, but there is a war for your mind. There is a war going on with the end goal being that you believe something that somebody else wants you to believe, right? And so it's important to ask yourself, as I was going over yesterday with the data centers, it's important to always ask, who is promoting this idea? And if you keep tracing back the money, always follow the money. If you keep tracing back the money to China, recognize that China does not have our best interests at heart. So if they're funding something, they're funding the anti-data center campaigns, right? They're funding disinformation, demoralization campaigns. If they're pushing this stuff out, if Iran and Russia, if they're doing this, that's important information when you are developing your opinion. She goes on to say the Soufan Center documented back in April how Iran's regime is running the most effective influence operations in modern memory, viral Instagram clips, AI-generated battlefield footage, embassy troll accounts taunting the American president, slick rap videos. Researchers at Clemson exposed an IRGC network of at least 62 accounts that are impersonating Texans, Californians, and Brits to seed regime narratives inside our own discourse. The media is only one front. The same regime that funds Hamas and Hezbollah has spent the past 2 years bankrolling the campus encampments and pro-Hamas street protests that have convulsed America's cities since October 7th, right? The Tent Intifada. That all of that is Iranian proxy warfare. In July of 24, the DNI took the extraordinary step of publicly confirming this. Actors tied to the Iranian government were posing as activists online, seeking to encourage protests and even providing financial support to protesters. The chancellor of Syracuse University said publicly last fall that he believed Iran's regime was behind the demonstrations on his own campus. Hezbollah flags at Columbia, Hamas headbands at UCLA, chants of death to America outside the White House. None of this is organic. It's Tehran running its playbook on American soil. The regime knows it can't beat the U.S. military. So it's fighting on the only terrain where it has a chance, American hearts and minds. And our press corps, some too partisan or too eager to make Trump look bad, has volunteered as the delivery system. You know, Vladimir Lenin had a phrase for people who served a hostile cause without being paid. He called them useful idiots. And speaking of useful idiots, I've got one to talk about in the next hour.

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3: Good afternoon. I'm Brennan Dixon in the WBT News Center. A six-month investigation into drugs, guns, and prostitutes along Sugar Creek Road led to 10 arrests yesterday during a raid at the Garden Inn near I-85 by local and federal authorities.
4: The Garden Inn has become this rampant and pervasive hub of drug trafficking and gun trafficking activity. It has been a problem hotspot that is causing problems throughout the Charlotte community.
3: However, it's not the first time for such an operation and likely won't be the last.
5: This area has been plagued for years.
6: City Councilwoman Dante Anderson represents crime-ridden Sugar Creek Road, and yesterday's raid just another round of arrests that haven't made a dent in the drug trade here.
7: Drug crimes, armed robberies, and prostitution had been on the rise again.
6: That was the U.S. attorney in Charlotte 13 years ago, October 2013. Cops raided hotels on Sugar Creek, arresting 15 drug dealers. On that day, it was called Operation Heartbreak Hotels, and at the time, CMPD said,
8: our goal is for those hotels that aren't complying with the rules to shut those down.
6: But 13 years later, the hotels keep renting rooms to gun runners and dope dealers. After yesterday's raid, the feds hope to put one hotel out of business for good, but Councilwoman Anderson admits the bad guys have run this part of town so long, they're not going to just leave.
5: It's going to take time to dismantle that behavior that has been accepted.
6: Mark Garrison, WBT News.
3: Now we head out to those afternoon roads and pan the jam. How's the traffic shaping up?
9: It's still looking decent out there. You know, you can definitely get around if you're headed out in the city. We've got a few things slowing you down right now. The 9100 block of Mallard Creek Road for an injury accident. Also still here with the, and that's actually Mallard Creek Road and Summercroft Lane. That's where we've got that injury wreck. We had an earlier injury accident at Mallard Creek Road and West Mallard Creek Church Road. And that has since gotten off to the shoulder. Reports of another injury accident, the 9100 block of Island Park Circle. We also have West 24th Street at North Graham Street. If you're in that area, watch out for a bit of a slowdown for a bump up. And Stillcroft Parkway at South Tryon Street, yet again, another injury accident. Drive times are still moving along well here, looking decent across the board. You will see a little bit of pushback, 77 over on the northbound side between Westinghouse and Archdale. Those are going to slip between 25 and 30. 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
3: U.S. and Iran have reportedly extended the ceasefire for 60 days and are working to finalize negotiations to end the war. Trey Yingst has the latest.
11: As part of the current framework, we are told this would extend the ceasefire and open the Strait of Hormuz. The issue of Iran's nuclear program would be pushed down the road, and already we're starting to see a splinter in the positions, at least announced by Iranian state media and announced by President Trump. A top Pakistani diplomat is expected in Washington tomorrow. Some of these finer details will likely be worked out in the days and weeks ahead. The question now, will this agreement be signed off in terms of Tehran and Washington at the very top level agreeing to move forward into this extended ceasefire?
3: The deal is waiting on approval from President Trump and the Iranian Supreme Leader, and comes after Central Command in Tehran exchanged fire after shooting down Iranian drones that attempted to fire at a vessel in the Strait of Hormuz. The Democrat running for Senate in Texas says he misspoke when talking about God. James Tallarico, who attended seminary, recently said this.
12: God is non-binary.
3: Now, Tallarico tells CBS he shouldn't have said it.
12: I think I was being intentionally provocative with that statement.
13: Do you regret describing it that way or talking about God that way?
12: There are some statements that I've made that I certainly regret.
3: Tallarico said his comment was, quote, cringy. Homes for educators. The Charlotte-Mecklenburg School Board plans to build more than 100 apartments for teachers that are having trouble making ends meet. The board voted last night to set aside 7 acres beside Geringer High School by Eastway Drive in East Charlotte. They will partner with a nonprofit group to handle construction, and teachers will pay below market rates for rent. Construction is set to start next year.
14: No sunshine expected here this afternoon. Highs reaching 86. Building instability will trigger a slight chance of showers and storms this afternoon. Low tonight down to 64. Friday remains dry. High tomorrow 82. And low pressure brings likely rain and storms Saturday with a high 78. 73 on Sunday and Monday's high 77. A slight chance of showers to kick off next week. I'm Richard Wedding on Charlotte's FM News Talk 107.9 WBT.
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3: Mixed markets 2 hours ahead of the closing bell. The Dow is down 10 points. S&P 500 is up 46. NASDAQ has added 251 points. 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Here's Jim.
6: Game 6 of the NBA Western Conference Finals tonight in San Antonio. Must win game for the Spurs, who trail 3-2. Thunder win would put them into the NBA Finals versus the New York Knicks. Travel day, Carolina Hurricanes lead the NHL Eastern Conference Finals 3-1 after winning at Montreal 4-0 last night. Series in Raleigh for Game 5 tomorrow night, and a chance for Carolina to advance to the final versus Vegas. Uptown baseball today, Knights in Jacksonville will resume a game that was stopped in the fifth inning last night, 2-2 after 5 innings, then play their regularly scheduled game just after 7 p.m. Jim Zocchi, WBT Sports.
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0: righty, hour number three underway, 107.9 FM WBT, Charlotte's FM News Talk. My name is Pete Kaliner, and that's K-A-L-I-N-E-R, no D. There is no D in Kaliner. And if you would like to join the program by phone, you can call 704-570-1079. That is also the same number as the WBT text line driven by Liberty Buick GMC. All right, so at the end of the last hour, I quoted Vladimir Lenin, who talks about useful idiots, right? These are the people that serve a hostile cause, generally the revolution. They are not paid to do so. They really do believe in this stuff, and they just go along with it because they're idiots. And then, of course, when you take control, you no longer need them because, like, you're going to need to manage messages. Like, useful idiots are also sort of like the street rabble, you know, like the shock troops that are used. Like, we can look around America and see, you know, Antifa, you know, fits this bill. And once the revolution takes power, they have no use for the destabilizing agents any longer. They don't need you. They have power. They only needed you to get power, to create the instability so they could rise to power. Once they're in power, you are not needed because you may have some beefs with the new commies in charge. And so they just, you know, send you off to the gulag or bury you in a mass grave, right? Useful idiots. Which brings me to Hassan Piker. You've heard me mention him before. You probably have had no knowledge of this individual until maybe within the last year, 8 months, maybe. Now, I've known about the guy. I've not followed him or anything, but I've known about him because every now and again, he would pop up somehow in some stupid way because he is a useful idiot, and that's usually how he pops up. But the left has been looking for its own Joe Rogan. That's what they've been saying. Democrats, strategists and such, they're like, we need our own Joe Rogan. And, you know, the irony there is that you had Joe Rogan. He was one of you. And then you guys went bat guano crazy and you repelled Joe Rogan along with, like, most other dudes, like three quarters of men. Okay. They got your message loud and clear. Men are the enemy, particularly white dudes are the enemy. And so, okay, well, then if you're going to treat me like that, then I'm not going to support you because you're treating me like this, right? So they've been on the lookout. They've been searching high and low for their own Joe Rogan. And Hassan Piker seemed to have fit the bill to a, okay, got to look at this from a lefty perspective, okay? Hassan Piker he's a streamer, okay? He's, I think, maybe in his 20s, maybe early 30s. I'm not sure how old he is. But so he does like, I was going to say YouTube. He's like a YouTuber, but he's on a different platform called Twitch. So he's a Twitcher, okay? And he live streams like 8 hours a day. He just goes off on these stream of consciousness rants and stuff, right? And so, and he's a bigger dude, like he worked out or works out or something. So, like, oh my gosh. Oh, and he has a beard. And sometimes he wears glasses. A lot of times, I think. And so, to a lefty who's trying to find a Joe Rogan, Hassan Piker seems like a guy that could fit the bill, right? He has a big follow. He's like one of the top streamers on Twitch. He's muscular, right? He's a streamer. He's young. He's not really white. He's Turkish. But he looks like a white dude. So, like, this is our guy. And that's why all of a sudden he starts turning up at all of these various campaign events. Mamdani campaigned with him up in New York City. He went and did some events for various candidates, mainly the Muslim ones. Oh, also, like, he's Muslim. And so check that box, right, if you're a lefty. So Like, look at us, we're diverse, and this is going to win us Muslim votes, because Hassan Piker. And so they're trotting him out at these various events, and he's at, like, the victory parties and stuff. Slight problem, Hassan Piker is an actual communist. Like, actually a communist. Like, praises Mao, you know, like, loves communism, went over to China, did a big, glossy video series on how awesome China is and how he would love to live there. They got it figured out. And then he's been doing the podcast talk circuit recently, too. He did a big sit down a couple weeks ago with the New York Times podcast. And this is where he talked about social murder, which comes from Engels, right? Friedrich Engels. This idea is a Marxist ideology. This is like social murder, and that's what justifies the murder of the United Healthcare CEO, Brian Thompson, by Luigi Mangione, right? He's a communist. He has called for, on his Twitch stream, he has called for the murder of Republicans. But because he's one of the biggest Twitchers, Twitch doesn't deplatform him, which I'm sure it would deplatform a Republican or conservative streamer who was literally calling for the murder of Democrats or progressives, right? Absolutely. And by the way, totally would understand that. You shouldn't, like, if I'm running a platform and somebody is, you know, some content creator is out there calling for the murders of people, you're done. You're not on my platform. You don't get to do that. So he is given the Democrat privilege, leftist privilege. He also is a Nepo baby, very, very wealthy. Parents are wealthy. His uncle is a guy by the name of Cenk Uygur. Cenk is the sweaty blob of a man who started the Young Turks YouTube show, along with Anna Kasparian. Rabid anti-Israel, bordering on the anti-Semitic, right? Hamas apologists, jihadi deniers, like all of this stuff, right? And they are coming from the horseshoe left, right? They want lots of government control, and they're constantly, you know, denigrating America, denigrating conservatives, denigrating Israel, and all of that, right? Hassan Piker was Cenk's nephew, is his nephew. And one story I heard was that Cenk got Hassan Piker a job at the Young Turks, but much like Bernie and really all commies, didn't really have the qualifications to do the work, right? And being a commie, it makes sense, especially a rich commie. It makes sense because he probably doesn't actually know how to do any of that work and doesn't have any experience working. And so they elevated him above other people that had more talent, that had more experience, whatever, caused a lot of friction. Anyway, that's how he got his start. And then he just would go over to the Twitch streaming platform, which is mainly for video gamers. And he would play a game called Fortnite, which are little cartoon characters that run around and shoot each other. And so he would stream during his game playing. And then he started talking about politics and such. And that is how he got his start in the streaming space. And now he has been elevated because he's the left's, the Democrats' Joe Rogan surrogate, right? Like, this is their version. And again, the problem is that he is a full-blown commie. Well, a couple of months ago, he and a couple hundred other leftists went to Cuba. And now they are in some trouble. And Hassan Piker went onto his stream and, as any useful idiot might do, began to rat out the funding behind the visit. We'll get to it in a moment. First, let's get to the WBT Traffic Center for the update. Here's Pam the Jam Warner.
1: All right, thanks, Pete. And traffic is still moving along here, picking up just a bit along the way. Now, we still have East Park Avenue and South Park Boulevard for a stalled vehicle. Also, the 9100 block of Mallard Creek Road for a fender bender. West 24th Street and North Graham Street, they've got a minor accident. Stillcroft Parkway at South Tryon Street, you'll see traffic slowing on the approach for an injury wreck there and a hit and run at Shamrock Drive and Eastway Drive. Otherwise, drive times are still moving along. Looking good here for the most part. Everybody seems to be in the green. We will see some slow zones and pushbacks still here from West Arrowwood Road through to Tivola. Again, just dipping between 30 and 40, so not even that slow, but underneath their posted speeds. We also have 77 on the southbound side at West Boulevard exit 9A. They've got an accident there. That one's going to slow traffic over to Clanton Road. They're dipping just under 30 as well, so not too rough, but be mindful of those slowdowns as you approach. I'm Pam the Jam Warner, WBT Traffic.
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1: And your WBT forecast is calling for a mix of sun and clouds with a stray shower or thunderstorm possible and a high of 89. Now later tonight, a stray shower or thunderstorm again possible early on, then a few clouds after that and a low of 64. It is currently 88 degrees here in the Queen City and in Rock Hill, 87 Gastonia. I'm Pam the Jam, WBT.
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5: 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Could be mild, or it could be a doozy. I mean, it is Charlotte. You can read the Farmer's Almanac, but it's still just a guess. 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I mean, it is Charlotte. In all my years in air conditioning, I haven't got any better at predicting the weather, but I sure can predict how I'd feel if there's a heat wave, and I guessed wrong. 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
0: .9 FM WBT, Charlotte's FM News Talk. All right, now that if you didn't know who he was before, you got a background bio primer on Hassan Piker. So this is from Fox News. Far left political influencer Hassan Piker identified American Marxist tech tycoon Neville Roy Singham as a major financier behind a network of pro-communist U.S. nonprofits engaged in quote-unquote political advocacy, as well as a lot of political movements. Why is this important? This marks the first public acknowledgement from somebody inside the far-left network that organizations in the Singham network are operating with an explicitly political agenda. This is the problem. When you stream 8 hours a day, uninterrupted, you end up saying things because there's no way you can prep for an 8 hour live stream. Trust me. I do a 3 hour show. Okay. And the rule for me is, and I forget where I learned this from, but at the very beginning of my talk show host career, I picked up this rule of thumb and I have abided it ever since, which is 2 hours of prep for 1 hour on air. Okay? That's why people are like, oh, Pete, how do you know all of this stuff? Yeah, because I prep 2 hours for a 1 hour topic. And then I don't even get to the prep. I don't get to the topics. I end up taking a call from Tony and we spend an hour reading texts and taking phone calls, right? But I never want to be without prep. You have to build a show and you have to know where you're going to go with the show and the stuff that you want to talk about. You want to have the information. I want it in front of me. And I'm old school. I print everything out, right? You could not do an 8 hour show with a 2 hour, you know, prep per 1 hour on air. That would be literally 24 hours a day. So he's talking about stuff. He's off script if he even has one, right? Like he's not adhering to any kind of a prep format. It's lazy. And when you're lazy in the talk world, you end up saying things that are going to get you in trouble or get other people in trouble, which is what appears to now be happening. Fox News. The comments are significant because congressional investigators and watchdog groups have long argued that nonprofits connected to Neville Roy Singham are functioning as overt political operations while enjoying tax-exempt charitable status. Yes, I've talked about the Singham Network before. And now Hassan Piker just came out and said it in a stream, which is hilarious. Really, like, really solidifying his place in the pantheon of useful idiots, you know? Critics argue such activity may violate nonprofit tax laws, which place strict limits on the amount of political activity that charities can conduct. As Fox News Digital reported exclusively on Saturday, the Treasury Department's Office of Foreign Assets Control, or the OFAC, or as I call it, the OFAC, they issued an administrative subpoena to Hassan Piker, along with Code Pink co-founder Susan Medea Benjamin, who's insane, for possibly violating sanctions against doing business with the Communist Party of China when they traveled to the island nation in March for an ideologically charged transnational convergence of commies in an international quote-unquote convoy. I covered this at the time when it happened back in March. Remember, they had a big concert with that Irish anti-Semite band Kneecap, the rappers. And remember, they had to draw power from like all of Havana. They basically did a blackout in all of Havana to send all of the limited power supply they had to the concert venue. So all of these caviar commies are out there partying it up, dancing, you know, with the rappers, talking about Israel being, you know, genocidal demons and stuff. And meanwhile, all of the poor people living under communism that actually can't, they don't get to leave the island afterwards, right? They're all in darkness, in the sweltering heat, but the caviar commies, the champagne socialists, right, they're all living it up under the pretense that they went there for a humanitarian mission, that they dropped off like a box of Band-Aids, and they're like, now let's party it up. Well, Here's the thing. Hassan Piker apparently stayed at the Richie Rich Hotel. That's not the name of it, but I forget the name of it. But it's an expensive luxury hotel that is owned by the Communist Party. And in a previous stream, he talked about how a government official from Cuba reached out to one of his people in order to coordinate his visit to Cuba. And how Piker said that he could do it if they had reliable internet connection. Yeah, which I can understand. If you're going to be doing your 8-hour live stream from Cuba, then you got to have reliable internet. So like the Cuban government, the commie government was like, we're going to give you stuff. We're going to make sure that your internet works, even though everybody else's might not. Everybody else has got spotty internet. But you champagne socialist, he's actually a Cartier commie, literally. The dude is wearing, in his Cuba videos, he's got Cartier sunglasses that are worth more than a Cuban makes in a year. Hassan Piker lives in like a $2 to $3 million mansion in Los Angeles, in Hollywood or something, right? His parents are loaded. I've said this repeatedly, right? The revolution is led by the haves, the children of the haves. It's not a war between the haves and the have-nots. That's just what the haves tell you to make it sound like they're championing you. But they're not. It's a war by the haves against the have-mores. Same thing with Mamdani, right? That's why he and Piker are pals. They're of the same class. They both come from money. They both come from that elite, quote-unquote, faux-elite, as I would say, the Folite lineage. So he coordinates with the Cuban government. He stays at their hotel, which is a no-no, by the way. Like, you could travel to Cuba, but you're not allowed to do business with the commie government operations. And he did. And there was coordination with that government. So this is a problem. And so that he got slapped with a subpoena for records regarding this trip. And so now he's all afraid because he's looking at potential fines, but also maybe, depending on what the intent was here and what they can prove, he could also be looking at jail time, prison time. And so he, of course, took to his live stream after he got the subpoena. And this is where he just started snitching on Neville Roy Singham. Talking about all the political activities that the network does, which they've been saying they don't. But we can all see they do. But now we have somebody inside the network saying, yeah, it's political. Let's head over to the WBT News Center for the update. Here's Brandon Dixon.
9: All right. Thank you, Pete. We got some breaking news as the death certificate for NASCAR star Kyle Busch has been released. The 41-year-old had reportedly been battling bacterial pneumonia for days to weeks before his death on May 21st. The pneumonia eventually progressed into sepsis about a day before he died while he was at a racing simulator in Concord. Busch suffered a rapid series of medical complications as the sepsis led to blood clots followed by hemorrhagic shock caused by severe bleeding. Just days before his death, he had still been competing. Busch won the NASCAR Truck Series race at Dover, Delaware, and raced in the NASCAR All-Star event there. The USA Today reports Busch, who leaves behind a wife and two kids, was cremated in Mooresville. Meanwhile, a member of Michael Jordan's racing team has been arrested after an incident at Charlotte Motor Speedway this past Saturday. NASCAR has also indefinitely suspended 35-year-old Ivana Howell after she reportedly used a golf cart to assault an elderly man. She was charged with assault with a deadly weapon causing serious injury. The 77-year-old victim suffered a severe laceration, while Howell has since bonded out of jail. We're learning more about the man who was arrested in Washington State last week, 18 years after the Sun Drop murders in Concord. Port Angeles police say investigators in North Carolina contacted them late last year about 43-year-old Johnny Talbert, the suspect in the 2008 killings of Donna Barnhart and Daryl Knowles at the former Sun Drop Bottling Company. They say Talbert was well known by local law enforcement, with nearly 300 police contacts in Port Angeles since 2011, including 14 arrests. Talbert, who's charged with two counts of murder and robbery with a dangerous weapon, is awaiting extradition to the Tar Heel State. Well, sticking in Washington State, all nine people that remain missing are presumed dead after that explosion at a paper mill.
10: As the search continues for those unaccounted for, the second confirmed death from injuries suffered in the Tuesday implosion was announced. That person has not been identified. The tank at Nippon Dynawave Packaging in Longview, Washington, when it ruptured, was filled with 900,000 gallons of a mixture known as white liquor, a key component in the papermaking process.
9: Correspondent Grinnell Scott, a Democrat who's been talked about as a potential presidential candidate, says not in 2028. At least.
11: Michigan Governor Gretchen Whitmer can't run for re-election this year. It's a two-term limit. As for what comes next,
12: there will be a robust group of people running for president. I will not be one of them in 2028. I can tell you that.
11: Governor Whitmer at the Mackinac Policy Conference. She says, I want to do good work, but I'm also looking forward to taking a little bit of a break and thinking about it, not jumping right into something. She was talked about as a possible Democratic Party presidential nominee in 2024 and was considered as President Biden's running mate in 2020.
9: Fox's Chris Foster. And in Western New York, early Wednesday, a big bang in the sky had people asking, what was that?
13: There was this huge boom, like an explosion.
14: Video shows a bright fireball streaking through the dark sky.
15: I was like, maybe it was this shooting star, but I was like, no, that's kind of big for a shooting star.
14: But instead, something called a bolide.
16: Essentially, it's a piece of rock or metal that was flying around in space and, you know, came to Earth.
9: Reporter Trina Patterson, not sure where the bolide landed. The blast came because it broke the sound barrier flying across the sky. I've never heard of a bolide until today.
1: Same.
9: Yeah, so how about that?
1: Today.
9: Breaking the sound barrier.
1: That's crazy.
9: Causing all sorts of chaos there in Western New York.
1: I can imagine it would have been a sight to see. I mean, nonetheless, you know, scary possibly, but
9: right, yeah.
1: To see
9: another
1: something
9: thing
1: like that.
9: To add to the list of things to worry about, Pam, the jam. Just like the traffic in the Queen City.
1: From things clearing those, that sound barrier. That's what we're looking at.
9: Oh, yes.
1: Luckily, none of that on the roadways. Traffic is actually moving well. We do have an accident here that's got the left shoulder blocked. 77 southbound at Brookshire. It does bring the traffic back to 277. They are dipping right around 22 miles per hour. Now in Gaston County, it's 85 and northbound here between South Main Street and New Hope Road. Those are between 12 and 20. Of course, we're going to see 77 on the northbound side slowing down. This time between 45 Interloop, and that's going to back you to Archdale Drive. Those are now 15 to 30 miles per hour as well. And let's go ahead and take a look at our usual hotspot. Billy Graham Parkway on the northbound side, where it does intersect with 85 North, the Connector Road, and 77 South. All of those right around 15 to 17. 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I'm Pam the Jam Warner, WBT Traffic.
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9: Partly cloudy with isolated thunderstorms possible this afternoon, a high of 88. Tomorrow, mostly cloudy and 83. Right now, cloudy, 84 degrees in Kannapolis, 85 in Gastonia and Charlotte. 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I'm Brendan Dixon, WBT News.
19: Did it ever feel like nobody wants to listen to what's bugging you? 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

0: 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About 37 minutes into a six-hour live stream on Monday, Hassan Piker, the Cartier communist, he stunned listeners knowledgeable about the intricacies of far-left networks by saying that he believes federal investigators are ultimately targeting Neville Roy Singham and the organizations he supports, including Code Pink and the self-declared communist organizations, the Answer Coalition, and the Party for Socialism and Liberation. I was just talking about the PSL yesterday. What were we talking about yesterday? No, sorry. Yeah, yesterday. Data centers. Right? The moratorium on data center construction in Charlotte, and who showed up at the public hearing at the city council chambers, but several representatives of the local chapter of the Party for Socialism and Liberation. They were there. It's not organic. They're being funded by Neville Roy Singham, who, by the way, for all the people that are just asking questions about the Jews, Israel, dual citizenship and such, any concerns at all about Neville Roy Singham, right? An American living in China, doing all of these operations out of China. That's where he lives now. Any concerns there? Or is China not an adversary? See, I count China as an adversary because I count communism as an adversary to our philosophy in America, to Western civilization. Communism is antithetical to the things that make Western civilization great. So that's why I view China as a threat, as an adversary, an opponent. Okay? Never should have been given most favored nation status. Never should have been admitted into the World Trade Organization, right? Should never have been welcomed. And I understand the argument at the time was like, well, if we let China in, they'll get better. They'll implement democratic reforms and that sort of thing. And then they proceeded to just rip off the entire planet, right? Back to the Fox News digital story. Hassan Piker said, quote, I think that ultimately the target is probably Singham and his operation from PSL to Answer Coalition to Code Pink, like anything that he has ever financed. He continued, it's like totally bleeping ridiculous to try and stop the political advocacy of an American citizen. Roy Singham is an American citizen. He lives in China now, and he's a centimillionaire. He's worth at least $100 million. He's worth more than that. I mean, he sold his company back in 2017. It was called ThoughtWorks for like $785 million. And then he established a whole network of shell corporations and, quote, nonprofit organizations in the U.S. And he did so from his new home base in Shanghai. Piker described Singham as a funding vehicle for, quote, a lot of political movements. Quote, not sure how much money he has now, but he's been funding a vehicle for a lot of political movements in the country, like a lot of activism. And they, the government, they hate that poop. So they're trying to jam him up. They're trying to hit him on anything and everything they possibly can. That's it. That's the goal here. That's the broader goal. A five-part Fox News digital investigation published back in March, the week of the Cuba convoy, documented how Singham funneled $278 million beginning back in 2017, right after he got married to one of the co-founders of Code Pink, a woman by the name of Jody Evans. Okay. And he funneled $278 million into a network of six nonprofits. Those nonprofits have then financially supported dozens of organizations globally and operationally participated in a transnational network of about 2,000 organizations. most of them promoting pro-China messaging and causes aligned with the Chinese Communist Party. Again, we are in an informational battle space. There is a war being waged by global powers for your opinion, to make you believe things so you take action that will help those other nations. That's what this is about. Never lose sight of this, right? I've been saying it for a long time. The issue is never the issue. The issue is always the revolution. So when you're dealing with commies, it's always the revolution. The investigation also documented for the first time Singham's appearance at a Shanghai conference back in November of 2025 at the Golden Tulip Hotel, where he praised the Chinese president Xi Jinping, no word if caller Tony was there, and the Chinese Communist Party's vision of a, quote, new world order. For all the conservatives that are very, very concerned about the new world order, I've been hearing this for 30 years. This is what China wants, and it's what globalists want as well, right? They want a multipolar new world order. They want that. In 27, I mentioned that later on in the piece here, the comments from Hassan Piker were especially notable because they marked the first time that a prominent figure within the Singham network openly characterized Singham's role as supporting political movements and political advocacy operations in the U.S. Singham has pumped $285 million into the following organizations: the People's Forum. And if you're not aware of what this group does, that is a hub for communist organizing in New York City, the People's Forum. They're always at the Mamdani events, right? Doing the protesting all over the place, all the activism, they're all over it. Code Pink, Justice and Education Fund, Inc., a nonprofit that funnels money to anonymous projects overseas. Another group that got Singham's cash, Breakthrough BT Media. That is a propaganda firm. Tricontinental Limited, a pro-communist think tank. The Party for Socialism and Liberation and the Answer Coalition. And they, those two organizations, actually share office space at the People's Forum office. And they share leadership with the People's Forum. Piker is the Turkish-born nephew of Turkish-American socialist political operative Cenk Uygur, founder of the Young Turks channel, and co-founder of Justice Democrats. Does that name ring a bell? It should. That's the socialist organization that helped elect far-left lawmakers, including Alexandria Ocasio-Cortez, Ilhan Omar, and Rashida Tlaib. Piker has risen to national prominence as one of the country's most influential left-wing online commentators espousing Marxism, even though critics call him a champagne socialist. I prefer Cartier communist because of his penchant for wearing designer clothes, driving expensive vehicles, and living a high-end lifestyle. Piker drew criticism, even among socialists, for living in a $2 million home in West Hollywood, California. Let's head over to the WBT Traffic Center for the update. Here's Pam, the Jam Warner.
1: All right, thanks, Pete. And still seeing that traffic is moving along. We're picking up a few extra every time we do a report. Right now, we're looking at East Park Avenue and South Boulevard for a stalled vehicle. The 9100 block of Mallard Creek Road still dealing with a fender bender, and the same thing goes for West 24th Street at North Graham Street. Now, an injury accident is moving off to the shoulder, still Croft Parkway at South Tryon, and an earlier hit and run, Shamrock Drive at Eastway Drive. It is out of the travel lanes, and traffic seems to actually be getting by just fine. Now, you will still see some slowdown, 77. Here on the northbound side. This is going to be in a stretch between 45 Inner and Archdale. And again, those are dipping just under 25. I'm Pam the Jam Warner, WBT Traffic.
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1: And your WBT forecast is still calling for sunshine and a clouds mix today with a high near 88. Later tonight, a stray shower or thunderstorm is still possible early on, and then partly cloudy skies after that and a low of 65. As for right now here in the Queen City, we are still sitting at 88 degrees. I'm Pam the Jam, WBT.
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All righty, let's bring this baby in for a landing. Final segment of the program here on 107.9 FM WBT, Charlotte's FM News Talk. Shall I go to the text? Yeah, okay, let's go over to the text line. Let's see what's happening here. Eddie says, "Dear God, please destroy the internet and everything digital. Amen. Because it's too easy to influence a large majority of a population from 8,000 miles away. China controls what their prisoners see on the internet, or their people. So we can't do the same thing to them. We have to starve China of everything it needs, starting with oil." Yeah, and that's one of the angles here on the global chessboard with regard to Iran. Because China gets a metric buttload of oil from Iran for steeply discounted prices. John from New Jersey regarding Hassan Piker: "People who think that murder of somebody they disagree with is acceptable should be careful. It would be equally easy for them to wind up in somebody else's sights." That's true. Then he says, "Piker needs a shock collar." Yes. Hassan Piker also drew more outrage a couple of months ago. He drew more outrage because he was caught during one of his live streams shocking his dog with a shock collar. Then he got outrage over, you know, calling for people to be murdered because he disagrees with them. Which tells you something about society. But and look, this is a position that a lot of particularly young people on the left they agree with Hassan Piker, because they are products of our K-12 education system and our college system, because it's been completely corrupted by leftists that are then training up activists in the model of Mao. Like, this is why Mao's revolution relied on the young people, because young people are kind of stupid. I mean, they are. Like, if you can train, I mean, Lenin talked about this as well. You know, give me a generation, I'll give you the revolution, kind of a thing. If I can control the, quote, education of one generation, then I can create the future that makes a communist revolution more likely. But yeah, so Piker, when he does his streams, he always has his dog sitting in the background on one of those little, raised beds or whatever, like the little canvas bed thing or whatever. And the dog would just be sitting there, laying there for 6 hours. And people would wonder, how do you get your dog to sit still, to lay there in one spot for 6 hours? And they found out a couple of months ago when the dog stood up and tried to step off of the bed. And Piker saw it move, and you can see him reach over, and you can hear a little click, and the dog yelps and jumps back on the bed. Obvious shock collar. That's who this guy is. 828 number says, "Does Hassan Piker not understand that the commies, but no kings crowd, will disappear him for such a mistake?" No, well, see, that's the thing about the Cartier commies, is that they never...

0: people who are one rung above them on the ladder, and they're like, I want that power. And so they whip up the mobs to unseat the have-mores so the haves can then take over. That's the idea. It's always the same idea. It's like the movie Ghost Ship. It's the same thing over and over and over again. Why? My opinion? It really just boils down to the eternal war between good and evil. That's it. It just manifests itself in different ways. And once you eradicate one form of the evil, another form will take its place over and over and over again. We live in a fallen world. And there are some ideas that are just too attractive because they tug at these predilections of humans. The attractive thing about communism is envy. It gets satisfied. I remember reading about an experiment that was done on people years. This was probably 20 years ago or something at this point, maybe longer. And they gave people these little buttons and they said, like you can shock other people or something like that. That was a different one. The one I'm thinking of is that they gave people different amounts of money. And they said you could take some money from people and you would end up with less, but they would end up with even less, right? So like they start off with $1,000, you start off with $500. Now you can knock them down to $250, take $750 from them, but you're not going to get $750. You'll actually lose $100. And people would knock them down to $250. So this way, and they would lose, $100, but they would have a little bit more than the other ones. And people would do it. It's like the crabs in the bucket, But no, Hassan Piker, I don't think understands that the commies would disappear him for divulging this information on the stream, right? It's like Fight Club. You don't talk about it. Well, he talked about it. Yeah, that would get him in a lot of trouble in a communist society. But either he's stupid, like a useful idiot, which I think is what he is, because I've heard him talk enough now. He does not have a deep understanding of things. It's all just slogans, right? Noah says, why is Iran being so dumb when we can just easily go blow them up? It wouldn't be that hard. Well, they have their own revolution that they're pursuing, that their zealots are pursuing. Alan says, I believe it's more accurately a standard, not metric buttload. Oh, I mean, that's fair. Eddie says, so Piker is a communist and anti-American, and that's okay, but if he shocks his dog every now and then, that's where there's a problem? Yeah, Eddie, uh-huh, that is exactly. I was amazed at the amount of outcry over that versus all the other things that he has said. Back in February, by the way, the State Department transmitted a report to Congress linking left-wing nonprofits Code Pink and the People's Forum to Chinese influence operations. The Undersecretary of State for Public Diplomacy, Sarah Rogers, said organizations like Code Pink and the People's Forum denigrate the U.S., whitewash the violence of Marxist regimes, and run cover for China while enjoying an influx of cash from a donor network with connections to the Chinese Communist Party. And this is Neville Roy Singham, whose wife is a co-founder of Code Pink, that Hassan Piker just identified as being the funder of these quote-unquote political organizations. But they're nonprofits, and so they shouldn't be doing politics. And there's the problem for Piker. All right, stick around. Brett Winterbull is up next. I will see you tomorrow. Don't break anything while I'm gone.
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3: I'm Keith Young in the WBT News Center. Two men from Charlotte identified as the victims in a rollover crash in Lancaster County, South Carolina. State troopers.

0: Was there, say it happened about 7:40 last night on Rock Hill Highway at West Rebound Road when a Ford pickup and an Audi collided, causing the truck to overturn, killing 41-year-old Trujillo Valdiva and 27-year-old Vicente Rosales. Four other people were hurt and taken to the hospital. Court documents say the owner of a North Charlotte hotel was warned about drug use and trafficking but failed to do anything about it prior to yesterday's raid of the property by the FBI and Charlotte-Mecklenburg police. 10 people facing state and federal charges, and the feds have seized the Garden Inn and Suites. But it's not the first time for such a raid in that section of town and likely won't be the last.
1: This area has been plagued for years.
2: City Councilwoman Dante Anderson represents crime-ridden Sugar Creek Road, and yesterday's raid just another round of arrests that haven't made a dent in the drug trade here.
3: Drug crimes, armed robberies, and prostitution had been on the rise again.
2: That was the U.S. attorney in Charlotte 13 years ago, October 2013. Cops raided hotels on Sugar Creek, arresting 15 drug dealers. On that day, it was called Operation Heartbreak Hotels, and at the time, CMPD said,
4: our goal is for those hotels that aren't complying with the rules to shut those down.
2: But 13 years later, the hotels keep renting rooms to gun runners and dope dealers. After yesterday's raid, the feds hope to put one hotel out of business for good, but Councilwoman Anderson admits the bad guys have run this part of town so long, they're not going to just leave.
1: It's going to take time to dismantle that behavior that has been accepted.
2: Mark Garrison, WBT News.
0: 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Here's Pam.
5: All right, thanks, Keith. And traffic is starting to pick up. Still a little bit more here across the board. We still have East Park Avenue and South Park Boulevard there with a stalled vehicle. We're also going to take a look at some of your drive times, which will slow you down on the approach in some areas. Now, the 77 over on the northbound side is slowing down between Westinghouse and Tivola. They are dipping between 30 and 25, so not too rough. Going to also see traffic here slowing over on the 277 north, slowing from North Church Street through to East 12th Street, and those traffic flows to just under 25. At Gaston County, looking good so far. 85 on the southbound side, always with a typical afternoon delay from the DMV way station through to 485 inner. Again, right around 25 and 30, so nothing too slow. 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
0: Talk of a possible deal between the U.S. and Iran, as U.S. officials say the two countries have reached a tentative agreement to extend the ceasefire by 60 days and launch talks on Iran's nuclear program. But President Trump still needs to sign off on what's being called a memorandum of understanding, and Iran has not confirmed the deal. This against the backdrop of Israel's airstrikes on a suburb of Beirut, Lebanon, the Iranian-backed Hezbollah claiming multiple drone and rocket attacks on Israeli troops in southern Lebanon and northern Israel. Proof of what that war is in Iran is doing to the cost of living, the latest numbers regarding inflation in April have been released, showing the cost of living is up by nearly 4% over the past year, nearly twice the 2% target set by the Federal Reserve.
7: The president, at least from yesterday in the cabinet meeting, feeling the economy is in a good place right now and will bounce back once the operations end. But clearly this shows that Operation Epic Fury is now seeping into the economic data we're getting. The last time that the inflation rate, the PCE inflation rate, was this high was May of 2023. And this matches the number from the other inflation report that we look at, the CPI report. Now, President Trump says he's not worried about poll numbers and sees a once-in-a-generation opportunity to rid the world of an Iran that wants at all cost a nuclear weapon.
0: That report from Edward Lawrence. Gas prices around Charlotte averaging $4.10 a gallon this afternoon. That's up $1.19 over this time last year. That means the cost to fill up the average minivan, $77. A South Carolina man facing charges after he allegedly flew his plane low over sunbathers in on a beach at Pawleys Island.
8: He turned and he just sort of zeroed in on us like he was dive bombing and just sort of headed straight for us. So close that he got to the point where the lady beside me in the beach chair, we sort of dove out of our beach chairs because we literally thought he was going to crash into the beach. You know?
0: That woman was on the beach when that incident happened. Somebody got the plane's tail number, and police and the FAA traced it to a man from Florence, South Carolina, 50-year-old William Roger Williamson III, now charged with breach of peace. He also faces possible action by the FAA. He says he dipped down over the beach because he was trying to fix a problem on the plane, but was able to regain control and climb back up to a safe altitude. Now time for your WBT weather forecast, presented by H&S Roofing and Gutter Company.
9: Humidity staying high, but the rain chances kind of staying in check. Not as much coverage for the next few days to close down the business week. 66 our low tonight, 83 tomorrow, in and out of the clouds. Chance for thunderstorms Saturday near 80 degrees and cloudy on Sunday with a high of 76. I'm meteorologist Scott Laurie Moore on Charlotte's FM News Talk, 107.9 WBT.
0: Right now, a steamy 88 degrees in uptown Charlotte.
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0: 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Wall Street this afternoon, the Dow down 48 points. The S&P is up 41. And the NASDAQ is up 237. 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Here's Jim Zocchi.
13: Extra baseball uptown as the Knights in Jacksonville game was stopped yesterday by rain in the fifth inning, tied 2-2. So the team's resuming that game today. Then they'll play their scheduled game just after 7 p.m. It's game six of the NBA Western Conference Finals tonight in San Antonio. Must win for the Spurs as they trail the OKC Thunder 3-2. The Knicks await the winner of that series in the NBA Finals. NHL Eastern Conference Final headed to Raleigh for perhaps a deciding game five tomorrow night as the Canes now lead 3-1 over Montreal after last night's 4-0 win. Jim Zocchi, WBT Sports.
0: 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I'm Keith Young, WBT News.

0: Are you getting tired of all the winning? Seriously, it's a binary choice. Are you feeling the wins? Are you seeing the wins? Are you understanding that we are winning in a variety of different ways? Now, I know you're sitting there. And by the way, Pete did what a phenomenal job Pete did with the program, especially with the folks who wanted to come in and try to throw lunacy at him. I mean, he was really great. But we are winning. There is no doubt about it. We are so far ahead of where we could have been. And here's why I say this. I'm not to brag, not to do anything like that. But you have professionals who are large and in charge in Washington, D.C. I'm not talking about AOC. I'm not talking about Chris Murphy. I'm not talking about all these weirdo congressmen, senators, whatever. By the way, do you know where Massey is right now? Do you know where Massey is? You ready to hear that? No. Listen, I saw the video. He's out on a boat in Costa Rica with MTG. I think from the time now moving forward, I'm just going to refer to her as MTG. I think that's what she is. She's an MTG. And they're out there fishing in Costa Rica. What's wrong with going down into the Florida Keys? What's wrong with any of that sort of stuff? You got to go down. Is that what Massey's got to do? He's got to go lick his wounds? And he's got to go to Costa Rica? I mean, for goodness sakes. Boy, I would have thought that you would have still been in Washington, D.C. That's what everybody was talking about. I still have 7 more months. Well, maybe he'll catch something nice. Maybe he'll be able to do that sort of thing. But the reality is we are winning. And the way you know that we are winning is because we are utilizing the powers of the presidency, and we are using them in an effective way. Let me give you 2 examples. Did you see what the DHS secretary did today? Did you guys see this piece of information that came out? He's decided, and I was the first person to talk about this about 6 months ago. I said, decertify the airports that are sanctuary cities. Do you remember me saying that? I said, we have to decertify and not let people fly into Minnesota, not to fly into San Francisco, not to go to Los Angeles, not to go to all of those blue crazy states. You have to punish them if they don't want to play ball when it comes to illegal immigration. And what do you know, in the overnight, last night, Sean Hannity was talking to the DHS secretary, Mark Wayne Mullen, and he says, we're not playing the game anymore. We're not going to play the game anymore. And ladies and gentlemen, I was talking about this with Breaking Brett Jensen, and we were kind of kicking this apart. We dodged a bullet here in Charlotte, because Charlotte is not going to have to sort of deal with the things that you see in New York, in Chicago, and all these other places where they don't want to play ball, because this place understands what is happening here. Now, over the course of what's going to come, you're going to probably see backups. You're going to probably see a number of different things. And this is why we can't have socialists, wackos, nutbags, Antifa people going out there and trying to call the tune. Because you can't trust these blue cities, these blue states, these blue areas. And now what they're going to do is they're going to say, hey, guess what? Since you don't want to play ball, we're not going to allow you to disembark. We're not going to allow you to go into that area. You're going to have to take another way to get to that other place and all that sort of stuff. Now, that is winning number one. Winning number two is Scott Bessent. God, my man crush. Scott Bessent, and I'm proud. I don't even care. He is my he's my guy. From the moment I met him, I knew this guy was down and dirty at 11:30. He was going to get this thing fixed. You know what he did? Oh, this is so good. So we got a deal sort of in place. We're going to wait and see if it does, if it doesn't blow up. Scott Bessent comes out and he says, yeah, guess what? All the Iranian airlines are not allowed to fly. You are not allowed to leave the airspace of Iran. You are not going to go to any place. You're not going to go, you know, with whatever it is that you're going to try to do. And we are sanctioning them now with this. Why? Why? Because they're taking money, illicit money, out of their coffers and sending it out to try to fund the Houthis, the Hamasers, the Hezbos, all those people. And he is saying unequivocally, those airlines do not get to fly. None of the Iranian airlines are going to be allowed to fly. We will put them down. We will lay them down. We will do what it takes. And next, we can possibly maybe negotiate something, but you're not going anywhere with Iranian jets, with Iranian airlines, with Iranian anything. This is how you win, because we have all of the hand. We have all of the hand, and I'm going to tell you what the predicate for this was when we come back. Let's head on over to my good friend, Pam the Jam Warner, and get a look at the roads. What's going on, Pam?
1: All right. Thanks, Brent. Traffic is picking up. We've got a new hit and run with injury. Bellmead Drive at a running Rapids Road. Also an injury accident. South Sycamore Street and West 4th Street Extension. Now over in Freedom is the 2600 block of Little Rock Road. Currently dealing with a fender bender. Also in East Charlotte, East Independence Boulevard at Hawthorne Lane. They've got an injury accident as well. And East 16th Street at North Tryon Street. That one's currently dealing with a hit and run. Drive times are going to start to pick up here in just a bit. In the meantime, your typical afternoon delays. We're seeing 77 on the northbound side, slow between 45 inner and Archdale. Those are dipping under 22. Same thing goes here over in Gaston County, 85 at southbound from Beatty Drive through to 485 inner. 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
1: And your WBT forecast is still calling for considerable cloudiness today with occasional rain showers and a high near 89. Later tonight, a stray shower or thunderstorm possible early on with a few clouds afterwards and a low of 64. It is currently 88 degrees here in the Queen City. 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

0: Welcome back, Brent Winterbull Show. So we've got this ability now to really take the reins and do the things that need to be done. And you're seeing more and more over the course of what we're doing that I think is particularly interesting. When you think about Scott Bessent, that is power being utilized for the better of the United States of America. When you see Mark Wayne Mullen doing what he's doing, that is utilizing the power for the benefit of the United States of America, keeping us safe. And I would be remiss if I didn't tell you that we've got something else that, you know, may have slipped your mind. HHS is now launching a wide-scale audit of all 50 states' taxpayer autism programs due to rampant fraud. North Carolina data just dropped 11,000% surge in autism billing. It was not just Minnesota. President Trump talking about this yesterday. This is being called a gold rush of fraud. Hundreds of millions of dollars and even billions of dollars being found. More data confirming autism spending is surging in every other state in the country. Now, when we see that money going out the door, you should feel a personal affront. Why? Because that money is ours. And thieving people are stealing our stuff. If you woke up in the middle of the night and you went downstairs because you heard a window opening or something like that, would you pick up the phone and call the cops? Would you go down there and see what's going on down there? Somebody should not be inside your house like that, right? You don't know what's going on here. Or would you just lay in bed and be like, it's not really that important. If the TV goes, I'll just go buy another one. It's okay. See, this is the problem that we have. We should personalize every affront from these criminals. Like, we should... There's no possible justification for theft of any kind. And yet, what I think is so interesting is how much we tolerate this sort of stuff. It's all right. You go to a restaurant. You go to a neighborhood bar. You get overcharged by 200%. How are you going to handle that? Wait, I only ordered one can of beer. Why is it $27? I'm not at a game or a concert. Why is it $27 for a beer? Oh. Yeah, you're right. You're right. Doesn't matter. It's okay. It's just, you know, just don't rock the boat. This is the problem that we do have in our everyday life. And unfortunately, you know, when you look at this kind of stuff, there are people who will tolerate almost anything, which is so bad. Like, when you go out there and you look at this kind of stuff, somebody always knows, right? Somebody always knows. Somebody always knows what's going on, how this is happening, why it's going on. I mean, it's really despicable. So let's take a couple of looks at some of these storylines. This is cut number three. This is Mark Wayne Mullen last night, and he has got a plan and a half. Cut number three, please go.
1: And I said, you know, if they're going to not allow us to go out and arrest the worst of the worst, and then when we call for assistance at the facilities, that the street, it belongs to the city. If it belonged to us, we would take care of it, but it belongs to the city, and they're barricading our employees from coming in and out of the facility, then why are we processing international flights into the airport there? And we are currently, which we're not initiating yet, but we're currently drawing up plans to say, listen, in these sanctuary cities where the local radical left Democrats aren't allowing us to do our job and enforce federal laws, then we shouldn't be processing international flights into their cities either, because they don't want us to enforce immigration, but they want us to process immigration at their facilities. Nothing about that makes sense to me.
0: You can't do that now. Now you can't do it. So you're going to come in from a flight from Europe, and you're going to land at LaGuardia, or you're going to land in JFK. Yeah, let's just say JFK. You're going to land in JFK. They can't process you there. Huh. Really? Yeah, because Hochul, because she's so bad. She's like Billy Goat's Gruff under the bridge. I mean, I'm sorry. Look at her. And it's not about her looks. It's about how mean she is to people. She is a mean person. And she doesn't want to defend people on the streets who are going to and from to have a job and not get assaulted and not get attacked. But they'll protect everybody down at the Delancey situation in Newark, right? I mean, this is disgusting. And it's terrible. And she's Billy Goat's Gruff. I'm sorry, go read the book. But she doesn't want to do anything. Mamdani doesn't want to do anything. Well, then we're going to process you in a different sort of place. Sorry, you're going to have to get on a connecting flight to some other place, and maybe you'll be able to get there in about 6 hours. That's what Mark Wayne Mullen is doing. And I think it's absolutely a vital, vital effort. Because when you look at these people, they don't care. They don't care about actual people who are being put upon with these murderers and rapists and the people that are doing all this sort of stuff. I mean, it is really bad. And I mean, look, let me give you an example of the people who you might see over at that building where the protests are taking place. This is cut number two. I believe with all my heart and soul that I clipped it properly. Okay, so cut number two. Listen to what these people, it's hard to say people, these people are saying to the cops and the ICE people. Go.
2: Every cop, every fed, shoot yourself in the head. Every cop, every fed, shoot yourself in the head.
0: You hear what they're saying? You hear what they're saying? Every cop, every man, put your gun in your head or whatever. Go, give me again. Go ahead.
2: Every cop, every fed, shoot yourself in the head.
0: There you go. Every cop, every fed, shoot yourself in the head. You want to know why the Democratic Party is in a complete uproar? I mean, you just, that will be the commercial for the entirety of the campaign. And every single one of the Democrats who are running for office in this upcoming election, you're going to go up to them and you're going to say, do you believe in every cop, every fed, put your gun to your head? Is that what we're supposed to do? That's kind of interesting. You know, with the Mark Wayne Mullen idea, there is another possibility that you could do. Here's another possibility. You do checks on the Cross Bronx Expressway going between New Jersey and into Long Island, and you just stop all the traffic. And you say, we got to check your trucks. We got to check your cars. Are you guys harboring? What are you doing? You do that for about 3 days. Hochul will get the message. She will get that message. This is how you have to play these games. Because look, it's a blue state. New York is a blue state. I'm going to be going over there in about a month. I don't know how I'm going to do it. I may have to walk the bridge. I may have to walk that bridge. And then, you know, try to figure out how it's going to be. But I'll tell you this right now. These people are absolutely Looney Kazooney from Parts Unknown. I'm Brett Witterbull. Let's head on over to Keith Young and get the update.
3: Thanks, Brett. New details released today about the death of NASCAR driver Kyle Busch. The Atlantic says Busch had been battling bacterial pneumonia for days to weeks, and that his death certificate says that the pneumonia progressed into sepsis about a day before he passed away. The report says the sepsis led to dangerous blood clotting throughout his body, followed by shock caused by severe bleeding. The newly released information follows news of a 911 call from someone at the General Motors Technical Center in Concord saying that Busch was short of breath, extremely warm, and coughing up blood while laying on the bathroom floor there. Busch was rushed to the hospital on May 20th. He died a day later. We're learning more about the man who was arrested in Washington State last week, 18 years after the Sundrop murders in Concord.
4: Port Angeles police say investigators in North Carolina contacted them late last year about 43-year-old Johnny Talbert, the suspect in the 2008 killings of Donna Barnhart and Daryl Knowles at the former Sundrop Bottling Company. They say Talbert was well known by local law enforcement, with nearly 300 police contacts in Port Angeles since 2011, including 14 arrests. Talbert, who's charged with two counts of murder and robbery with a dangerous weapon, is awaiting extradition to the Tar Heel State. Brandon Dixon, WBT News.
3: Officials say the United States and Iran have extended the ceasefire for 60 days and are working to finalize negotiations to possibly end the war. Trey Yingst reports from Tel Aviv.
5: As part of the current framework, we are told this would extend the ceasefire and open the Strait of Hormuz. The issue of Iran's nuclear program would be pushed down the road, and already we're starting to see a splinter in the positions, at least announced by Iranian state media and announced by President Trump. A top Pakistani diplomat is expected in Washington tomorrow. Some of these finer details will likely be worked out in the days and weeks ahead. The question now, will this agreement be signed off in terms of Tehran and Washington at the very top level agreeing to move forward into this extended ceasefire?
3: The deal still needs approval from President Trump and Iran's supreme leader, and it comes after the U.S. Central Command and Iran exchanged fire after shooting down Iranian drones that attempted to fire at a vessel in the Strait of Hormuz. In Washington, the U.S. Senate is considering a bill that would regulate college athletics.
6: Inside the bill are new rules that would prevent athletes from constantly transferring schools, coaches from abandoning their athletes leaving midseason, and also stopping money from flowing out of smaller schools, cutting those programs like swimming and diving that maybe aren't as popular as basketball and football. Also, this would create a five-year timer the moment these kids graduate high school or turn 19. This bill adds restrictions to prevent improper recruiting or transfer tampering. This comes after President Trump held the sports roundtable back in March at the White House to speak with top names in college athletics about NIL problems.
3: Darren Bathello with that report. Two previous bills to reform college sports have stalled in Congress. Charlotte's FM News Talk, 107.9 FM WBT. Time to check traffic. Here's Pam.
7: All right, thanks, Keith. And we are going to see delays here over as far as your drive times go. 77 over on the northbound side is going to go from 485 inner all the way back to Clanton Road. Traffic flows are going to move anywhere between 15 and 25. And we're also going to see our typical afternoon delays. Billy Graham Parkway on the northbound side where it intersects with 85 north, the Connector Road, and 77 south. All of those just under 20. Still seeing officials on scene for a hit-and-run injury. Bellmead Drive and Running Rapids Road. A bit of a slowdown South Sycamore Street and West 4th Street Extension for an injury accident there. And East Independence Boulevard at Hawthorne Lane also with an injury wreck that's clearing out of the way. 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
12: Keeping the threat for some thunderstorms in and out of the forecast for the next few days, but a little bit less coverage than we've had recently. Any storms that form will be slow movers. And then some dry weather trying to come in early next week for us and for early June. Our temps tonight down to 66. Chance for a thundershower Friday, Saturday with low 80s. Sunday, mostly cloudy, 76. I'm meteorologist Scott Laurier, more on Charlotte's FM News Talk, 107.9 WBT.
3: It's 88 degrees. It feels like 91 with the humidity. 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

0: Welcome back. Brett Winterble Show. Good to be with you. We got so much cool stuff here. Let me check over here because I want to play this clip. And I have specifically prepared this for you people because we get to know how we break these stories down, right? So let's go over here and listen to a very interesting sort of a take that I had never heard before. Maybe you can help me understand this. This is from Mr. Tallarico. Tallarico is very much in vogue. He's the next guy. He's going to be the guy that's going to save everybody. I mean, this is really incredible. Now, Mr. Paxton is coming for him, and he's not wasting any time at all. This is going to be cut number 8. This is Texas. This is not Tallarico. Cut number 8, go.
1: This is Texas. This is not.
2: There are many more than 2 biological sexes. In fact, there are 6.
1: This is Texas. This is not.
2: The American flag is such a complicated symbol for most of us.
1: This is Texas. This is not.
2: They're going to call me a radical leftist.
1: This is Texas. This is not.
3: Something that you love that's not family or friends.
2: I love, and I'm just saying this because it's on my mind, the trans children.
1: This is Texas. This is not.
2: Our southern border should be like our front porch. There should be a giant welcome mat out front.
1: This is Texas. This is not.
2: It is now existential that we try to reduce our meat consumption. I am proud to say that our campaign has officially become a non-meat campaign.
1: This is Texas. This is not.
0: So there you go. By the way, in the overnight hours, Beto O'Rourke. So what a fake. Well, I told you. I've said it. I've told people. I was in school with him in El Paso, Texas. My brother was one grade before him. And then there was him, and then I was the older person. And Beto O'Rourke is just, he's everything that you see with Beto O'Rourke. And now Tallarico wants to do that. And I'm all in on that. Like, I hope that they do all this kind of stuff. They're gonna try to make a ruckus. They're gonna try to create all kinds of drama, you know, with all this sort of stuff at the airports and everything. But look. The average people in the country, and I'm talking about just regular people, you get up in the morning, you go off to work, you come back at the end of the day, you want to just relax, you want to do your thing, you want to just, you know, understand that, like, we are in the best country in the entire world, despite the fact that all these leftists don't understand that. But these people have the ability to dent. I'm not going to say destroy, because I don't think anybody has the power to destroy the United States of America. I think that these people want to really dent it up a lot. There's a thing that is moving that makes no sense to me. Why you would want to go further left and further left and further left? It doesn't make any sense. Even the most committed socialists, right? They have to have some sort of an orientation where they sit back and they go, you know what? That's a little much. Like, really, we shouldn't do these sorts of things. And I'm telling you, it's a doom loop that is happening with these people on the left. And it goes all the way back to the summer of love. They cannot get off the hamster wheel. Because you remember back when George Floyd was killed, right? And now it was time to go into every city in the country and try to destroy everything and to steal everything. And when you were watching those people, remember yesterday we were talking about theft, $112 billion every year. And that wasn't even factored in with that part of the conversation yesterday. But those people who were going in and looting, those were people with money. These were not people. Remember when AOC was saying, they're just rioting because they need bread. Well, she's got it exactly wrong. The bread she's talking about is not the bread that you eat. It's the bread that you want to go and stash in your pockets. And it's absolutely a despicable situation. So you see all these people, and they just keep ticking to the left, ticking to the left, ticking to the left. And you get back from that position very hard, very hard. And you see that, or you heard that commercial that I just played for you. That's going to be running morning, noon, and night. Morning, noon, and night. And it's because the left only understands that they need to be more radical. But what you're doing is you're saying, yeah, you know what? I'd like to have a drink. We're at a bar. I'd like to have a drink. Sure. What do you have? Oh, okay. Whiskey? No, I don't want whiskey. Super high performance whiskey, like, you know, really, really strong whiskey. No, that's not enough for me. I think I'm just going to sit here and down 2, 3, 4, 5 shots of Everclear. That's what they're going so radical. They're just saying, you know what? I don't think I want a gin and tonic. I think what I want is gasoline. For what purpose? Like, you're going to end up in the hospital, or it's going to be terrible, or whatever it's going to be. But these people don't understand how to go back and forth. What's interesting to me, and I think this is one of the most important lessons that we have learned. When's the last time that you've seen Abigail Spanberger? You haven't seen her in a month. Why? Because they crashed right out, and she's now got to sit there and say, wow, that was really bad. I messed that up. We don't have, I mean, this is terrible. We lost it every possible move. And then what do you see in the next phase? You see the governor of New Jersey jumping out, Michael Sherry, whatever her name is. And what do? They go out there and they go to try to start the riot over at the Delaney Center, where actual criminals are being held to be deported, and they want to now go and knock back that very toxic sort of drink that you're drinking, and you want to get them all sprung. That's not going to work. It's not going to work. Mikey Sherrill she's playing with fire. And let me tell you, there is an international airport right there in New Jersey where people fly in and fly out, and they're going to see the manifests, and they're going to say, you, come over here. We're going to talk to you, find out what you're up to. This is how this is going to go. I'm telling you, because they're not modulating in the appropriate measure. Let's head on over to Pam, the Jam Warner. Let's see what she's got up on the roads. What's going on?
3: All right, let's see what we got crawling around out there. For the most part, traffic is moving well. Of course, we're still going to see slowdown 77 on the northbound side between Westinghouse and Clinton Road. Those are going to travel anyway between 25 and 30 miles per hour. Also want to go ahead and take a look at the 277 on the northbound side. Still slow here between the North Church Street East 12th and East, the ramp from US 74 East. Those are, again, under 25 there for that stretch. I'm going to see minor accident with officials on scene. 2600 block Little Rock Road, for the most part, they are wrapping them up. Also in its final clearing stages, Bellmead Drive and Running Rapids Road. And we do have a new fender bender, Evanston Lock Road at Barrowlands Lane. That one is for a minor accident. No injuries attached to that one. 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I'm Pam the Jam Warner, WBT Traffic.
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3: And your WBT forecast is calling for rain early, decreasing clouds overnight, and a low around 65. As for right now, we're at 88 degrees here in the Queen City, Gastonia, and Rock Hill. 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
0: Welcome back. Brett Winterbull Show, great to be with you. Coming up in the next hour, have you guys ever heard of United Competitive Aggressive Gardening? Aggressive gardening, yeah. I don't know if this really is a thing. But we're going to take a little bit of a look on that. I mean, pickleball or aggressive gardening. I mean, I imagine you could probably do. I mean, you. That's.
12: Is that like growing a big pumpkin?
0: I don't know. Very possibly. It's very. But that's usually up in Alaska because they get like. It's like 400 days of just nothing but sun, and the people just don't, they don't even know what's going on. I gotta do a dive on that. I never thought that like gardening could become like a gladiator event or something like that. That's quite something. We'll have to, we'll see. I'm going to do a little bit of a dive on that. I just got this like nasty message. I don't even know what's going on here. That's very weird. Oh, it was probably for the other Brett Jensen. As soon as McCarthyism ended, the communists started to flood the universities, Hollywood, and the media. We should never have ended McCarthyism. No, McCarthy was kind of nuts. I mean, I'm sorry. He was a little out there. You know, when you go looking for all this kind of stuff, you never know how this is going to go. I mean, it's, and again, the guy was kind of weird. I mean, he was a weird man. Now he could, a broken clock is right twice a day. I mean, no matter what it is, but I just never knew that. I mean, that's kind of interesting. Okay. Stanley says, I always like Stanley's take. I listened to Tellerico talk about reducing meat consumption, and these two truths come to mind. There's no such thing as a vegetarian tacos and moderate Democrats. Wait, you could have vegetarian tacos, couldn't you? I mean, you just put beans in it. You just use the refried beans and all that sort of. By the way, I'm one of these people. I'll eat anything, as long as it's tasty, and it's something that is appealing to me. You know, when you look at all this kind of stuff, I mean, there's a lot of stuff that's going on here. I'm gonna grab a call from Ralph. Ralph, welcome to the show. What's on your mind?
13: Well, if you could get Rand Paul on the phone, he could tell you about aggressive gardening. He got attacked while he was cutting.
0: Oh my gosh! Yeah, but that was like implements, right? What did he hit him with? Did he hit him with a stick? I'm trying to remember that.
13: I can't remember, recollect, but he got some broken ribs. But hey, I don't eat escargot. Do you?
0: Oh yeah, I'll eat escargot. Yeah, for sure. Because they you don't like just grab them out of the ground. They make them. They're pretty tasty. You know, they're pretty tasty. Really? Have you ever had them?
13: Never. I just, I guess, the.

0: eat shellfish? Will you eat shellfish?
1: Yeah, shrimp. Lobster, yeah.
0: So that's like, and it's in the same kind of category, right? I mean, basically, it's just all you got. It's one's a little bit smaller than the rest, but that's very interesting. I like that. Ralph, thanks so much, man. I appreciate it. Thanks for calling in on the show. Judith, welcome to the program. What's on your mind?
2: Hey there.
0: Hello.
2: I'm from Alaska.
0: Awesome.
2: And I've gardened up there.
0: Whoa. Amazing. Oh, my gosh. Tell me about it.
2: Our potatoes would get so large that one potato could feed a family of four for a meal.
0: Oh, my gosh. Because the sun is going the whole time, right? Isn't that what it is?
2: Well, not really. If you think about how sunny it is down here, you know, we get lots of sun.
0: Sure.
2: Way more than up there, and our produce does not grow as large. Hmm. The land up there, the ground, is so unbelievably fertile.
0: Wow.
2: And years ago, I don't know if they still do this or not, but people would come along with 55-gallon barrels of fish guts in the back of their trucks.
0: I like this. Okay.
2: And they would give it to anybody who was gardening.
0: That's great.
2: So, you know, at the end of the season, mm-hmm. At the end of the growing season, you'd put all these fish guts in your yard and till it in.
0: Mm-hmm.
2: And then it sits over the winter, and then you till it back up again and then plant stuff, and you've got all that nutrients going in.
0: Wow.
2: Plus, if you use, like, say, a 5-gallon bucket at the end of each row,
0: mm-hmm.
2: and put manure in it,
0: They
2: call it, they call it, like, manure tea.
0: Okay.
2: You let it sit in the sun and steep with all that water on it, and then you water the garden with that manure water.
0: Wow.
2: You're fertilizing it constantly.
0: That's incredible.
2: Composting is wonderful up there, but
0: mm-hmm.
2: One thing that happens a lot, they have a lot of fires.
0: Oh, yeah.
2: Mm-hmm. And the ash is a fertilizer.
0: Oh, see, that is so cool. Now, would you go back and live there?
2: In a heartbeat.
0: Really? Even the winter? Like, I would want to decamp during the winter and then go up there when it was a little bit warmer.
2: Ooh. A lot of people do that.
0: Mm.
2: I think you have to live there 6 months out of the year to get residency, though.
0: Is that, and then you can get that money, the money that comes back to the folks?
2: Yeah, that money is, close to enough to pay for your heating bills for the winter.
0: Wow. See, I worry about one thing, in all seriousness, and I'm not making a joke about this. They get some big earthquakes up there. I mean, that is something that's kind of scary. I have to think about that.
2: I'm sorry.
0: No, go ahead.
2: I was born 2 months before the 64 earthquake.
0: Ooh, wow. Holy cow, that was a big one. Thanks so much, Judith. Don't be a stranger. Call me back next week. I really appreciate that. Thank you so much. It's a real pleasure to be having that conversation. Okay, so now apparently we do have an aggressive setup here with the people. They've got... I'm going to do a dive into this. This is going to be something that's going to be very interesting, I think. Stick around. Plenty more straight ahead. I'm Brett Witterbo. I approve this hour. Back after this.

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2: I'm Keith Young at the WBT News Center. We now know more about what led to the death of NASCAR's Kyle Busch.
3: The 41-year-old had reportedly been battling bacterial pneumonia for days to weeks before his death on May 21st. The pneumonia eventually progressed into sepsis about a day before he died while he was at a racing simulator in Concord. Busch suffered a rapid series of medical complications as the sepsis led to blood clots, followed by hemorrhagic shock caused by severe bleeding. Just days before his death, he had still been competing. Busch won the NASCAR Truck Series race at Dover, Delaware.

0: and raced in the NASCAR All-Star event there. The USA Today reports Bush, who leaves behind a wife and two kids, was cremated in Mooresville. Brennan Dixon, WBT News.
1: 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Here's Pam.
2: All right. Thanks, Keith. And it sounds like some of that rain might start coming down here. A little bit of drizzle going on, at least in our area. And that's definitely going to mess with those drive times if it starts coming down harder. So right now we are seeing reports of a stalled vehicle in the Steel Creek area, 8500 block South Tryon Street. You know that's going to slow you a bit there on the approach. Also, we do have reports of Evanston Lock Road at Barron's Lane. That one's for a fender bender. Another stalled vehicle, North Tryon Street at East 36th Street. We've got another stall over on Randolph Road and North Wendover Road, and still dealing with an earlier hit and run, even though it's off to the shoulder, not completely out of the way, which means they just haven't towed it yet, but it is out of the travel lanes. That one's Bellamy Drive at Running Rapids Road. We are going to see that traffic is slowing along 77 here on the northbound side, and a stretch between West Arrowwood through to Clanton. Not struggling too bad, but anywhere between 25 and 35 miles per hour. 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It's not too late. 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I'm Pam the Jam Warner, WBT Traffic.
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1: Possible drowning on Lake Wylie this afternoon. The York County Sheriff's Office says somebody jumped off a boat about 2 o'clock this afternoon near the Allison Creek boat landing and did not resurface. A search team is on site at this hour. A plan to stop folks from riding Charlotte's light rail for free. The Transit Commission has approved a plan for passengers to pay with their phone and check for tickets electronically. This is Charlotte's Police Chief Estella Patterson telling WBT News that more officers are making extra money by working security on the trains when they're off duty.
6: Initially, we had maybe just a few officers that even signed up, volunteered, wanted to do it. Now we have a full cadre of people who are working with CATS very closely on the light rail, on the trains, that kind of thing. I think it's making a difference.
1: The stabbing death of Irina Zarutska on the train put a big spotlight on light rail crime problems in the city. Ford is recalling thousands of Bronco SUVs over problems with the hardtop roofs.
7: National Highway Traffic Safety Administration documents show Ford's recalling some 16,000 two- and four-door Broncos from the 2021 and 22 model years, equipped with molded in-color hardtops that are said to crack over time. Ford saying the issue stems from problems during the supplier manufacturing process that may have compromised the roof panels, that owners may notice worsening separation on the roof panels or hear increased noise while driving. In some cases, pieces of the roof could detach from the vehicle. Ford dealers will replace the defective hardtops at no cost to owners. Jeff Manasso, Fox News.
1: Talk of a possible deal between the U.S. and Iran, as U.S. officials say the two countries have reached a tentative agreement to extend the ceasefire by 60 days and launch talks on Iran's nuclear program. But President Trump still needs to sign off on what's being called a memorandum of understanding, and Iran says it has not confirmed any such deal. Proof of what the war in Iran is doing to the cost of living, the latest numbers regarding inflation in April have been released. They show the cost of living up by nearly 4% over the past year. That's nearly twice the 2% target set by the Federal Reserve.
8: The president, at least from yesterday in the cabinet meeting, feeling the economy is in a good place right now and will bounce back once the operations end. But clearly this shows that Operation Epic Fury is now seeping into the economic data we're getting. The last time that the inflation rate, the PCE inflation rate, was this high was May of 2023. And this matches the number from the other inflation report that we look at, the CPI report. Now, President Trump says he's not worried about poll numbers and sees a once-in-a-generation opportunity to rid the world of an Iran that wants, at all costs, a nuclear weapon.
1: Edward Lawrence with that report. Gas prices around Charlotte averaging $4.10 a gallon this afternoon. That's up $1.19 over this same time last year. That means the cost of filling up an average minivan is $77. 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
9: Humidity staying high, but the rain chances kind of staying in check. Not as much coverage for the next few days to close down the business week. 66 our low tonight, 83 tomorrow. In and out of the clouds. Chance for thunderstorms Saturday near 80 degrees and cloudy on Sunday with a high of 76. I'm meteorologist Scott Laurie. More on Charlotte's FM News Talk, 107.9 WBT.
1: Got some rain creeping in from the west right now. It's 88 in uptown Charlotte.
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1: 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Wall Street, the Dow closing up 25 points this afternoon. The S&P up 43 and the NASDAQ up 243. 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Here's Jim Zocchi.
0: Game 6 of the NBA Western Conference Finals tonight in San Antonio. Must-win game for the Spurs, who trail 3-2. Thunder win would put them into the NBA Finals versus the New York Knicks. Travel day, Carolina Hurricanes lead the NHL Eastern Conference Final 3-1 after winning at Montreal 4-0 last night. Series in Raleigh for Game 5 tomorrow night, and a chance for Carolina to advance to the final versus Vegas. Uptown baseball today, Knights in Jacksonville will resume a game that was stopped in the fifth inning last night, 2-2 after five innings, then play their regularly scheduled game just after 7 p.m. Jim Zocchi, WBT Sports.
1: 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We lead local. I'm Keith Young, WBT News.

0: Welcome back. Brett Witterbull Show. Andrew is now in the studio. So if you're calling, say hi to Andrew. But don't just say hi to him. Have a take. We need a take. This is what we're trying to do. All right, so I don't know if this is real or not. And I decided I'm just going to go ahead and look at this because this is something I've never heard of. And it's kind of interesting. So I'm just going to tell you like what I did a little bit of research and found out some things. So do you know what the UCAG throwdown is? The UCAG throwdown. Anybody know about this? You don't know what that is? All right. Apparently, and I'm trying to do the research. The United Competitive Aggressive Gardening. So I guess it's like a competition for gardening. The sport for people who think pickleball's too gentle. And that a trowel is basically a weapon of destiny. I mean, that is like, what a is this because of the 250th anniversary? Is that what we've got going on here? I don't know. Let's dive into this again. Welcome, ladies and gentlemen, and those armed with pruning shears to the annual UCAG throwdown, where the soil is rich. The stakes are high, and only one gardener leaves with both dignity and their begonias intact. This is the Super Bowl of shrub-based combat, the Olympics of ornamental aggression, the one area where a person can shout, "Nice mulch job, coward," and be applauded for sportsmanship. Across the nation, UCAG, this must be exploding. UCAG has exploded in popularity among folks who refuse to pick up a pickleball paddle because I need a sport where I can glare at my opponents while wielding a hoe, and honestly, who can blame them? This is gardening turned gladiatorial. This is horticulture with a vendetta. Competitors arrive at dawn wearing moisture-wicking overalls, steel-toed clogs, and knee pads that boldly declare, "I fear nothing." They warm up with light stretches, deep breathing, and muttering insults about each other and their compost ratios. The whistle blows, and suddenly it's a frenzy of mulch, elbows, and passive-aggressive commentary about someone's soil pH. You haven't lived until you've seen two grown adults sprint towards a single heirloom tomato seedling like it's the last lifeboat off the Titanic. Events include speed weeding, where contestants rip out invasive plants with the intensity of someone deleting their ex's number. Then there's the synchronized pruning, a graceful duet of snips performed with the seriousness of a ballet. And the tension of a custody battle. Oh, that hurts. And of course, the crowd favorite, the compost hurl, where athletes launch nutrient-rich projectiles with alarming accuracy. Judges award points for technique, plant vitality, and ability to intimidate rivals using only a watering can. But the crown jewel, the main event, the reason spectators sign liability waivers is the final showdown. The Garden Gauntlet. 10 minutes. One plot. Zero mercy. Competitors battle to create the most stunning micro garden while sabotaging each other's with accidental hose sprays. Mysteriously disappearing seed packets and suspiciously timed gnome placements. Last year, a contestant was disqualified for deploying a decoy sunflower to lure opponents off course. The scandal was legendary. When the dust settles and the begonias stop trembling, only one gardener will stand victorious. The loser must utter the dreaded phrase, "Your hydrangeas look lovely this year." A sentence known to cause emotional wilting. So buckle up. This isn't your grandmother's gardening club. This is UCAG, where the flowers aren't the only thing that get cut down. And the only thing more dangerous than a sharp trowel is a gardener with something to prove. Wow. My goodness. Holy cow. We got to find more information on this. It's amazing. And it's what a perfect thing to do at this time of the year. Really great. I'm Brett Witterbull. Let's head on over to Pam the Jam Warner. I mean, they got everything. They got all this kind of stuff, Pam.
1: Everything.
0: I mean, it's unbelievable. I mean, it's just like, it's like magic. Magic meets gardening.
1: There you go.
0: How's it on the road?
1: Well, we might have to prune and shear a few things back, but in the meantime, not too bad right here. Now, again, I did say that I heard that rain coming down. It was just a drizzle when I heard it, but if it does get heavier, it can definitely mess with those drive times. As for right now, you've got a few things slowing you down. A stalled vehicle in the 8500 block, South Tryon Street. Also an accident, Evanton Lock Road at Barron's Land Lane. They've got officials on that scene working it out of the way as well. A stalled vehicle, North Tryon Street at East 36th Street, as well as a stall Randolph Road at North Wendover, but it looks like they're moving those out of the way, seeming that we're seeing the drive times not really picking up too heavy just yet, but still over on 77 northbound between West Arrowwood and Clanton. Those are going to fluctuate anywhere between 15 and 30. 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
1: And your WBT forecast is calling for some cloudy skies and becoming heavy with rain and then light rain before clearing up and leaving behind clouds and a low of 65 this evening. As for right now here in the Queen City, we are currently at 83 degrees, so those temperatures dropping just a bit. Gaston County also 83, 87 in Rock Hill. 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
0: Welcome back, Brett Winterbull Show. Great to be with you. Check this out. This is a story that, I guess everybody's just walking away with stealing money and taking things and all this sort of stuff. There's a guy named David Rush. David Rush. He's a CIA guy. Maybe, maybe not. But this is the story of this guy. This is cut number 9. This is unbelievable. Go.
8: Former CIA senior officer is accused of secretly stashing 300 gold bars in his house that he brushed off as work-related expenses, according to court documents and two people familiar with his employment history. Julia Ainsley is joining us now with this exclusive reporting. Sorry, Julia. What?
9: I know. Hallie, when I first heard this tip, I didn't think it was real. And then the court documents spelled out that there was a man who was an employee of a government agency that was found with $40 million worth of gold bars in his home. If you're wondering how many gold bars that is, the court document says it's about 308. What my team here at NBC News, Dan DeLuce and Gary Grumbach, and I found is that that man was not just an employee of any agency. He was a high-level official with top secret clearance in the CIA. And that he not only lied about what he was doing with this money, but that allegedly he also lied about his background, said that he graduated from a college he did not attend, that he went to a graduate school he did not attend, and that he had a pilot's license that the FAA said he did not have. So he was arrested last week, and he is now in detention facing these charges of lying about his background and perhaps knowingly embezzling American taxpayers' money. I want to read you a statement we just got in from the CIA saying that after a CIA internal investigation identified potential violations of the law, CIA Director John Ratcliffe referred the information to the FBI for a law enforcement investigation. The FBI is working closely with our partners at the CIA and the Department of Justice as we continue to investigate this matter fully. So, Hallie, we will be staying on this, but what this looks like is that this was someone who was given currency. He was even paid in cash and watches that he said needed to be used in order to pay for operations that he was in charge of. But rather than keeping it in his office, they found $40 million worth of this gold, as well as $2 million in cash and 35 luxury watches in his home. So we'll bring you more as we learn it.
0: Holy cow. I mean, are you kidding me? Okay. Look, I don't have like all these gold bars in my house or whatever it is. And I have to believe, but he had 40 of them? Is that what they, was it 40? 300. 300. $40 million. $300. Okay. So let's say like we just get really lucky and we have like all that gold laying around. How and where are you going to go? Like, that is heavy, and you have to carry that where to go cash it out. Like, this is, make no mistake, the deep state is real, okay? Everybody knows the deep state is real, and this guy, maybe he's got, you know, some sort of an undercover kind of operation, or maybe he's just a guy who's, stashing massive amounts of gold. But where are you going? this is why I think it's an impractical thing, okay? It's impractical to have all of this just stashed in your house. You're going to put it in the trunk of your car, then you're going to go to the bank, and you're going to go into the bank, and you're going to say, hey, this is a big bar of gold, and I want to cash it in for what? For whatever that is. And then now, what are they going to give you? Well, what they're going to give you is they're going to say, well, you're going to have to fill out the paperwork on this because we don't know where the gold came from. And, you know, you're going to have to fill out some paper. And what do? You get like a Sawzall and just try to carve off a hunk? See, this is why I would, honestly, people talk about gold all the time, right? You got to get gold. Okay, so you get like a gold coin. Right, and it's like $3,600 or whatever it is, you know, for an ounce or whatever. And now, why wouldn't you just get like small increments? Why would you want to have these massive piles? The only other thing that I can think of is that this is like some sort of a back channel operation. Maybe this guy is sending gold over to Zelensky. Maybe he's sending it over to the Iranians. Maybe he's sending this to untraceable other sort of deals. But still, you got to take that gold and you have to do what with it? Look at this gold I have. I'm holding it over my head. Look at this. This gold that I have right now. Everybody can see this. It's absolutely incredible. But it's not practical. Like, why not just go take the $40 million and get cash and have $40 million in cash? Or is it possible that we have, like, some other kind of a sideshow kind of operation that's going on here? I'm not hating the guy. I'm not understanding necessarily like why you were going to go do this kind of stuff, but wow, that is a very big kind of haul. And at the same time, who dropped dime? Who told this guy? Like who ratted him out? I mean, are you showing it off to people? Hey, look what you want to see something really scary? No, I'm sorry, that was Twilight Zone. But, you know, it's like, what do you want to see? Ah, come in my lair. Look at all this gold I have. It's not real. Don't worry about it. It's just a funny bit of business. I don't get this. Now, if this money came from the United States, if it came from the government, well, then that would be another $40 million that some way, somehow became another thing going off out the door. Just like everybody else who's trying to steal. I mean, would I like to have that kind of money? Yeah, it would be really cool. But it would also be really hard to protect and to deal with and to get that stuff. There's only one big thing that you would have as an advantage if you have all those gold bars. You know what it is? Your house burns down, it's still gonna be fine. All your paper money, whew, right? Goes right up the chimney. That, you can go in there. I mean, unless you got like a really hot iron, you're gonna have a problem. The Iranian launches missiles at Kuwait after U.S. strikes. So we're starting to see the rhythm of what's happening between the United States and Iran. And yesterday, the president threatened to blow up Oman over the Straits of Hormuz tensions. The Straits of Hormuz have become the world's most chaotic HOA meeting. And every country is one bad mood away from flipping the table. That's really true. And that's basically what's happening right now. And when you think about the approach that we're taking, when you get into these sorts of situations, you have to sit back and you have to say, okay, if you're going to do this kind of a deal and you're going to have to spread the cash out somehow, some way, it's going to you're going to have to go to somebody who's going to be able to handle that kind of stuff, which means I don't think this guy is working by himself, right? It, to me, it looks like this guy is planning something, was planning something, was trying to get this stuff maybe offloaded or whatever. But I got to tell you, that's a big ask. And I don't understand why you would want to go and try to get that in that regard. There's no place you could stash this sort of stuff. As I said, continuing on the story, the FBI raids the home of the official with top secret clearance and finds $40 million in gold bars. And when you think about like how they're doing all this sort of stuff, there's only really two choices. Can we just be honest about this? Here's the two choices. You're either a Bond villain or someone who really doesn't trust the banking system. I mean, that's pretty big right there. So now they take, let's just say hypothetically, they take possession of the gold. Where is that gold going to go? Who is in possession with that? What if the guy actually was legal for this kind of gold? Does he get it back? Or do they say, too bad, how sad, call your dad? It's one of those things. Very weird. Very, very weird. Especially against the backdrop, like I said, of the United States and having stuff walk off the premises. I'm Brett Witterbull. Let's head on over to Keith Young with the update.
10: Thanks, Brett. Emergency crews on the scene of a possible drowning on Lake Wylie this afternoon. The York County Sheriff's Office says somebody jumped off a boat near the Allison Creek landing around 2 this afternoon and did not resurface. New details released today about the death of NASCAR driver Kyle Busch. The Atlantic says Busch had been battling bacterial pneumonia for days to weeks, and that his death certificate says that the pneumonia progressed into sepsis about a day before he died. The report says the sepsis led to dangerous blood clotting throughout his body, followed by shock caused by severe bleeding. This newly released information following the news of a 911 call from someone at the General Motors Technical Center in Concord saying that Busch was short of breath, extremely hot, and coughing up blood while lying on the bathroom floor there. Busch was rushed to the hospital that day on May 20th. He died the next day. Mecklenburg County Commissioners wrangling over the county budget for next year today. They met this morning, and one of the big items, raising pay for Medic, the county's emergency service.
11: The important point here is County Manager Michael Bryant reminded commissioners his first priority is the county and warned against helping partners raise their pay just because they're doing the same with county employees. Now, several commissioners were even open to potentially slightly increasing taxes. Bryant immediately pushed back on that, saying that is not what council asked for in their retreat, and he delivered on those wishes in his 2027 $2.6 billion proposed budget. Now, he then offered the motion that just went through, moving more than $2 million and allocating that money for Medic to help raise the money for first responders. Now, the county manager doubled down that he's concerned with what this could mean, giving to one of the county's partners and not the others.
12: You may be setting precedent with the expectation that every time I move my employees up to a living wage, that you may have other partners to follow. No. I'm going to put my employees first. I'm going to invest in our organization first.
13: Thank you.
12: So I want you to be clear on what the ramifications could be moving forward.
11: Now, for context, Medic makes its money from several sources, including medical bills, grants, and through money from the county.
10: That report from WBTV's Darian Henderson. Talk of a deal between the U.S. and Iran, nothing definite yet, but it reportedly includes a reopening of the Strait of Hormuz. That news coming as oil prices are continuing to go up.
14: The Strait of Hormuz, the disruption in oil, is now seeping into tangible data. We have data out, two reports, the inflation report, the GDP report. report. Overall inflation, 3.8% year over year. That's a number we haven't seen since May of 2023. White House sources are telling us here that there is a deal that they're looking at and the president has to sign off on it. We're told that it has that nuclear agreement. There'll be negotiations over the next 60 days where there'll be a ceasefire to get that nuclear material out of Iran, as well as Iran never having a nuclear weapon.
10: That report from Edward Lawrence. Charlotte's FM News Talk, 107.9 FM WBT. Let's check traffic. Here's Pam.
1: All right. Thanks, Keith. And as traffic does continue to build here on the roadways, we are seeing over in Metro Charlotte, LaSalle Street at Haines Street dealing with a roadblock. Now an injury accident in the 900 block of West of Brookshire Freeway, as well as a stall in the 1000 block of East 3rd Street. And we're currently dealing with a hit and run West Woodlawn Road at South Tryon. You want to watch out for officials responding to those scenes. Now we're still going to see that traffic drive times are slowing down. Let's go with 77 on the southbound side this time. Now this is going to be in a stretch here. It looks like it's starting right around Remount Road. It's going to take you all the way back to Nations Ford. They're going to move anywhere between 20 and 30 miles per hour. Possibly they have the ability to go a bit slower, but that's where we're at for right now. Same thing over in Gaston County. 85 is southbound. Your usual hot spot from Beatty Drive back to 45 Inner. Again, also under 20. 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I'm Pam the Jam Warner, WBT Traffic.
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13: Keeping the threat for some thunderstorms in and out of the forecast for the next few days, but a little bit less coverage than we've had recently. Any storms that form will be slow movers. And then some dry weather trying to come in early next week for us and for early June. Our temps tonight down to 66. Chance for a thundershower Friday, Saturday with low 80s. Sunday, mostly cloudy, 76. I'm meteorologist Scott Laurie Moore on Charlotte's FM News Talk, 107.9 WBT.
10: 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We've got 85 here in Charlotte. This news presented by Ram Pavement at WBT. We lead local. I'm Keith Young, WBT News.
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0: me ask you a question. Just a very easy question, okay? Do you think that Joe Biden really knew what he was doing when he was on that stage? I'll take exactly four calls if you want to opine. 704-570-1079. Now, listen to this. Holy cow. I never thought that the government could screw up the growing of lettuce. Get a load of this. California Democrats have increased regulatory costs to grow lettuce 1,400%. New data shows groceries are getting more expensive because farming is getting more expensive. Well, what's up with this? A Cal Poly study tracked the regulatory costs of a California lettuce farm. Okay, so you got a farm, you're growing lettuce. In 2006, it was $109 an acre. Okay? Today, it is more than $1,600 an acre. Did you catch that? In 2006, it was $109 an acre. Today, it is more than $1,600 an acre of that lettuce. That's a 1,400% increase in regulatory costs. You can look into this, and it's absolutely correct. The study tracked a large-scale commercial lettuce grower in the Salinas Valley across 2006, 2017, and 2024. So 2006, 2017, and 2024. 2006, regulatory compliance costs are $109.15 per acre, about 1.26 of total production costs. In 2017, it rose to $977 per acre, a 795% increase from 2006. 2024, the bad old days, $1,600 per acre, 63.7 increase from 2017. A 1,366 overall increase since 2006. They now are paying 12.6% of total production costs. The state produces 70% of U.S. lettuce. So they're holding us hostage at this end of the spectrum. That dramatic rise has come from layer upon layer of regulation, nearly two dozen of them related to food safety for lettuce, food safety, air and water quality, worker health and safety, and wages. My gosh. California, we've just got to, we just have to cut them loose. I lived there. I got married there. I mean, it was once a great place, but we have just got to cut them loose. Just if we could just get like a Sawzall, second time I've said that this show, just cut them loose and let them go. Why are we having to spend that much money for lettuce? Lettuce. We can grow it in our backyards. We ought to, I mean, my gosh, We could easily do this in South Carolina, North Carolina, Georgia. We could easily grow lettuce. Why do we have to make it all fancy and insane and all regulated and all this? I mean, this is really bad. Really bad. Eddie says, I would wager that there's lots of fraud in that their agricultural industry. Lots. Oh, I'm right there with you. I'm right there with you. You know, you look at that and you just say, well, all right, here we go. But what, I mean, this is all Gavin Newsom. Gavin Newsom should be prohibited. We should pass a bill that would prohibit him from running for office because he's going to defile the United States of America in ways that you can't even imagine. It's nuts. You know, when you look at this, I mean, it's wacko. There's a guy who's put up a message. California regs caused 1,400% higher lettuce costs and expensive groceries. And expensive groceries, I mean, that's what it is. 1,400% regulatory. You would go into, let's be honest here, not literally, but hypothetically. That could set off a terrible approach. Now, there are people who are very creative, including Kathy Saladin. You know what Kathy Saladin did? She bought one of those lettuce things that pumps out more lettuce than we can possibly eat. You know, you can get these things where they grow in your house, and you can have house lettuce. It's a fancy kind of a look. But no, yeah, you just keep paying for that stuff. By the way, get ready for this. They are proposing in California, where you get your very expensive lettuce, they are proposing a $19.25 hour minimum wage for the laborers who are picking the lettuce. Get ready for $45 salads. You know it's coming. Matt, welcome to the program. What's on your mind, Matt?
1: Hey, Brett. Once again, we're talking about California. And
0: yes?
1: I'm thoroughly convinced that if I drove to California,
0: yep,
1: and I dropped off an anvil at Gavin Newsom's house, he would find in short period of time a way to break it.
0: Yes, he would. Yes, he would.
1: That's just how can you screw something up like lettuce?
0: Lettuce. I mean,
1: like you know when you want a cheap date, you know you'd get the salad or whatever. Mm-hmm. It's like that'd probably be the most expensive thing on the on the menu now. Like what in the world? How could they do that? Like what kind of regulations did they come up with? Like you have to.
0: Mm-hmm. Honestly, here's what it is. Here's what it is. It's one party power, so they can do anything they want, and that's the problem. They can destroy. They can do all this sort of stuff. I mean, it is so bad. People are out of their minds on this study. People are like beyond angry in this regard.
1: It's nuts. It's just nuts. And they just can't get it through their thick skulls why everyone is leaving that state in droves, and New York City for that matter. Matter of fact, Rush was one of the first real big celebrities that said, you know what? You guys want to take 70% of the money I make and flush down the toilet? I'm going to Florida. Bye.
0: That's what he did. You know? Yeah, we could grow. Look, you could grow that in Florida. Absolutely. Great stuff. Thanks so much for being out there, Matt. Let's head on over to Pam, the Jam Warner. She's got a look at the roads. Lots of lettuce available. What's going on?
2: lots of stuff going on. You know, we did really start picking up as far as, you know, the drive times go and as well as the wrecks checking in. I do want to go ahead and take a look over on 77, the southbound side, in a stretch between 270 77 and a Brookshire Freeway West. They are dipping under 25 there. Also in Gaston County, we've got 85 and northbound here from the New Hope Road back to South Main Street. Those are just under 20. Now we're going to see our typical afternoon delay. Billy Graham Parkway northbound, where it does intersect with 85 North, the Connector Road and 77 South. Those are mostly under 20. Everything in between, they're kind of moving at their posted speeds. They're dipping just a little below. Those are in the 35s and 40s, so not fully in the green, but really not just crawling along. So that's good news. Aside from that, we do have the LaSalle Street at Haines Street with a road barrier and a stalled vehicle here in the 900 block of West Brookshire Freeway. 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
2: And your WBT forecast is still calling for rain showers this evening with clearing overnight and a low near 65. It is currently here in the Queen City at 83 degrees. 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

0: playing this for you because I'm attaching it to Scott Bessent. He was Flash in this particular simulation. Listen to this. This is big. This is really big. No, for real. This is big. If you just got in your car, listen to this. Scott Bessent reveals a major investigation into the funders of Antifa. It's ongoing, and it's all about to come out. We've made substantial progress, and we're going to have a lot to report with the Antifa efforts. Whoa, that's pretty big. That is pretty big. Let's go back to the lettuce. Carl, welcome to the program. What's on your mind?
1: How are you doing today? Thanks for taking my call.
0: Thanks for calling.
1: It's Reverend Carl. Oh. Let us pray.
0: Thank you. Thank
1: see
0: you for
1: what I did there?
0: Yeah, I see it.
1: Perfect. Hey, any guy that can use Sawzall twice in one show is all right with me.
0: You're welcome. Thank you very much. I love that.
1: I missed the first one, but I'll take your word for it. Hey, this is just another sign of the times. There's some good news about this investigation, I guess, but the lettuce thing, man, it's just one thing after another.
0: Yes.
1: And the guy's right. There's probably a lot of fraud going on, and that protects those government jobs. And hey, I want food safety as well as the next person, but
0: yep.
1: When you grow stuff out in the field and people are maybe not, you know, I don't know what happens out there picking the lettuce. I've not lived in California, but they have to wash that stuff because sometimes those workers don't even go to the bathroom. They just go right there.
0: Yeah, that does happen.
1: You get different diseases. I'll let you, and no wonder Quick Trip charges you 75 cents. I just got a bacon, egg, and lettuce, tomato sandwich this morning on the way home from work.
0: Oh.
1: The one out at Wilkinson. Yeah, the kitchen's open 24 hours. At the one out at, it's a big truck stop, the new one they built, out at Wilkinson Boulevard and 485.
0: That's awesome.
1: The other kitchens aren't open overnight, but they want 75 cents for lettuce.
0: Wow.
1: You know what? I skipped the lettuce.
0: That's
1: it. I like lettuce. And I like tomato. Pretty soon they're going to charge you for all your, but the cheese comes with it. Go figure. You got to figure cheese is more expensive than lettuce.
0: No, the lettuce is more expensive.
1: Lettuce on there.
0: It's imported. They're importing the lettuce to us, man. That's what we got.
1: Yeah, I used to say when I was younger, I wouldn't care if there was an earthquake and the whole state fell into the ocean.
0: A lot of nice people.
1: I don't know. I know. I was being funny. And let me tell you real quick, I went to your church festival, but I got there late Saturday night. All they had left was baked ziti and Italian sausage, and it was good. I took it with me. And the ziti was excellent, and the sausage was really good.
0: Well, come by.
1: The pepper guys were there. I saw him smoking head, but didn't know it was him.
0: Ah.
1: So next year I'm going to go, like, on Friday or Saturday. I want to go the whole day. It was really, the hour I spent there, I had a good time.
0: That's awesome.
1: Take care, buddy. Have a good weekend.
0: Thanks, Carl. Appreciate you being out there, man. Thank you so much. Look, I'm thinking... I think I'm gonna just make my own lettuce. I think I'm just gonna grow my own lettuce in my house. That's not like, you know, the kind of thing. Like, you don't want to do that in your house. Don't be doing that. You don't do that. That's not why we do this. Not to mention, that's the cheapest vegetable to grow. It's 80% water. House lettuce, right? Yeah. Okay. Danimal's got a good take. House lettuce, that's what we used to call homegrown in college. No, stop.

0: oven? Whoa. Wow. No. Ralph, can you... Everybody's asking, can you smoke the lettuce? I mean, you could. I don't know why you would want it to be smoky. Brett, you could have start and ended the lettuce segment by saying California Democrats and just let us use our imagination about what's going on. The craziest things that we could think of probably would be right. Yes, this is absolutely right. I mean, I can't believe that we're sitting here as a hostage. We're hostages to Gavin Newsom. I mean, golly gee, it's nuts. Hey, Brett, if that's lettuce burden, what the farms that grow wine in California take up? Oh no, they're pulling out. Gallo wine is taking off. They're leaving California because it's too rough. It's too expensive, and they're getting hammered there. It's really bad. Dennis, anybody can grow romaine. That's a guy. Romaine is nice. I like it. You know what? Here's what you do. I got the answer. I got the answer. It may not be your cup of tea, but I think you're going to like this, okay? Why do we have to have lettuce? We don't have to have lettuce. So here's what I want you to have, okay? Very plentiful. Just replace the lettuce. And as... I don't know who this person is, 8144. I agree. I co-sign this. Why not just switch to cabbage? Raw cabbage. I mean, have you ever peeled the layers of the delicious cabbage? Like the cabbage, it's kind of squeaky when you touch it. It goes ee ee like that. And then like you could have that for like 3 months on your counter. And Nick is being very upset about this. They used to do it in the gulags in Russia. What are you going to have? We're going to have cabbage soup. Oh no, wait. I think that was Willy Wonka. Grandpa who was it? Grandpa Joe?
1: Yeah, Grandpa Joe.
0: Where he could dance. Because he's eating all that cabbage, and the other ones, they were trying to open the windows, and he wouldn't let them do it. I don't know what was going on with that. A little bit weird, a little strange, but that's what you get in the 1970s in Toronto. I'm Brett Witterbull. We got another great hour straight ahead. Stick around.
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4: I'm Keith Young in the WBT News Center. A drowning on Lake Wylie this afternoon. The York County Sheriff's Office says someone jumped off a boat near the Allison Creek Landing around 2 this afternoon and did not come back up. The victim's body reportedly recovered by divers just a short while ago. It's the second drowning on Lake Wylie in the past 10 days. Charlotte's FM News Talk, 107.9 FM WBT. Here's Pam with a look at traffic.
5: All right, thanks, Keith. And traffic, not too bad. Honestly, it really hasn't been giving us too much of a run for our money. We are going to see here 277 on the northbound side. It's still going to struggle there between North Church Street and East 12th Street. Traffic flows have dipped under 20 for that stretch. We still have a road barrier, LaSalle Street and Haynes Street. Also a stalled vehicle in the 900 block of West Brookshire Freeway. Another stall in the 1000 block of East 3rd Street, as well as a hit and run and the 100 block of West Woodlawn Road. You want to watch out for officials responding to these scenes. And I'll say that the newest two accidents checking in, Hamilton Circle at Sunset Road and Sharon Road at Colony. So I want to be careful on those approaches. 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
1: Now know more about what led to the death of NASCAR's Kyle Busch.
2: The 41-year-old had reportedly been battling bacterial pneumonia for days to weeks before his death on May 21st. The pneumonia eventually progressed into sepsis about a day before he died while he was at a racing simulator in Concord. Busch suffered a rapid series of medical complications as the sepsis led to blood clots, followed by hemorrhagic shock caused by severe bleeding. Just days before his death, he had still been competing. Busch won the NASCAR Truck Series race at Dover, Delaware, and raced in the NASCAR All-Star event there. The USA Today reports Busch, who leaves behind a wife and two kids, was cremated in Mooresville. Brennan Dixon, WBT News.
1: A plan to stop folks from riding Charlotte's light rail for free. The Transit Commission has approved a plan for passengers to pay with their phone and check for tickets electronically. This as Charlotte's police chief, Estella Patterson, tells WBT that more officers are making extra money by working security on the trains when they're off duty.
3: Initially, we had maybe just a few officers that even signed up, volunteered, wanted to do it. Now we have a full cadre of people who are working with CATS very closely on the light rail, on the trains, that kind of thing. I think it's making a difference.
1: The stabbing death of Irina Zarutska on the train put a big spotlight on light rail crime problems in the city of Charlotte. A memorandum between the United States and Iran includes a provision that would prevent Iran from charging for ships passing through the Strait of Hormuz, as well as removing all mines from the strait.
4: If signed by President Trump, it would open the strait and get, according to the Treasury Secretary Scott Bessent, 2,000 ships stuck moving again. U.S. crude inventories fell by 3.3 million barrels last week alone. And that is why this deal might be happening in the nick of time. The onshore storage tanks at Iran's Karg Island, they are operating at full capacity. They are also running out of ships to store their oil on. Maritime intelligence firm Tanker Trackers says 60 million barrels of Iranian crude is stuck in the U.S. blockade. That's $6 billion worth of oil. And that is why President Trump says Iran is, quote, negotiating on fumes.
1: There's proof of what that war in Iran is doing to your cost of living. The latest numbers regarding inflation in April have been released. They show the cost of living up by nearly 4% over the last year, nearly twice the 2% target set by the Federal Reserve.
5: The president, at least from yesterday in the cabinet meeting, feeling the economy is in a good place right now and will bounce back once the operations end. But clearly this shows that Operation Epic Fury is now seeping into the economic data we're getting. The last time that the inflation rate, the PCE inflation rate, was this high was May of 2023, and this matches the number from the other inflation report that we look at, the CPI report. Now, President Trump says he's not worried about poll numbers and sees a once-in-a-generation opportunity to rid the world of an Iran that wants at all cost a nuclear weapon.
1: That report from Edward Lawrence. Gas prices around Charlotte averaging $4.10 a gallon this afternoon. That's up $1.19 over this same time last year. That means the cost to fill up an average minivan is about $77. 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
6: Humidity staying high, but the rain chances kind of staying in check. Not as much coverage for the next few days to close down the business week. 66 our low tonight, 83 tomorrow, in and out of the clouds. Chance for thunderstorms Saturday near 80 degrees and cloudy on Sunday with a high of 76. I'm meteorologist Scott Laurie. 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
1: 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Wall Street, the Dow closing up 25 points this afternoon. The S&P up 43. And the NASDAQ up 243. 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Here's Jim Zocchi.
2: Extra baseball uptown as the Knights in Jacksonville game was stopped yesterday by rain in the fifth inning, tied 2-2. So the team's resuming that game today. Then they'll play their scheduled game just after 7 p.m. It's game 6 of the NBA Western Conference Finals tonight in San Antonio. Must win for the Spurs as they trail the OKC Thunder 3-2. The Knicks await the winner of that series in the NBA Finals. NHL Eastern Conference Final headed to Raleigh for perhaps a deciding game 5 tomorrow night as the Canes now lead 3-1 over Montreal after last night's 4-0 win. Jim Zocchi, WBT Sports.
1: 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I'm Keith Young, WBT News.

0: Welcome back. Brent Winterbull Show. It's great to be with you. Our telephone number is always 704-570-1079. And you can send us messages. 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I may have made a little bit of a mistake. I might have not really understood how expensive groceries are when it comes to vegetables. So we now know that once upon a time, it used to be $109 for a whole acre. Now it's $1,600 for a whole acre of vegetables. Well, there are other vegetables that maybe we're not really thinking about as much. Say, like us talking about, you know, the lettuce, right? Let us think about this for just a moment. The expensive everyday vegetables, the ones that you actually buy, we got nothing on that. You ready for this? Oh, are you ready for this? These are the vegetables that hit your grocery bill the hardest. It's not lettuce. Lettuce is expensive, but listen to this. These are the vegetables that hit your grocery bill the hardest, especially in Charlotte, North Carolina, where the produce prices track closely with the national averages. Number one, tomatoes. Tomatoes, especially cherry, heirloom, vine ripened. All right. Tomatoes sit at the top of the grocery inflation hall of fame. Premium varieties cost a lot, and a small carton can feel like a splurge. Cherry tomatoes often run $4 to $7 per pint. All right, you got that? Heirlooms hit $4 to $6 per pound, but one homegrown plant can produce pounds of fruit all season. Kind of interesting. Number two, bell peppers, especially red, yellow, and orange. These cost more because they take longer to ripen than green peppers. Buying a few for one recipe can feel excessive. How bad is it? Well, red, yellow, orange peppers often cost $1.50 to $3 each. But get a load of this. White asparagus. The white asparagus is labor-intensive because it must be grown underground to prevent sunlight exposure. That's why it's all white instead of the green that you're used to. How expensive is that? Commonly between $5 and $10 per pound. That's expensive. And then we've got the specials. This is, Nick, this is, we're going to have to take a HELOC on this thing, this particular product. White truffles. Technically, they're fungi. Okay. White truffles. Technically, they are fungi and fungals, too. But often listed among the most expensive vegetables. If you go buying the white truffles, you're talking $3,000 to $9,000 per pound. With rare ones auctioned for over $330,000. I don't know. I think that's the one that looked like, with the rutting. You got to go in the rutting with the pigs. Yes, yes. Wow. And on top of that, I think the one that was $330,000 was because I think it was it bared a particular resemblance to Bill Clinton, which is really weird. Like, who knew that? I mean, it looks just like them. Hop shoots. You don't know what hop shoots are? Do you know what hop shoots are? Delicate hand harvested shoots. Hop shoots. Okay? $1,000 per kilogram. About $450 per pound. The La Bonette potatoes. Hand picked on a tiny French island. No, I'm not lying. Up to 600 per kilogram. That's about 270 per pound.
1: I want the big one that the lady called about earlier.
0: Oh, you want the big one? Okay. Well, here's what else I got for you. How about the Matsutake mushrooms? Rare, seasonal, and culturally prized. About 100 to 200 per kilogram, sometimes $80 per mushroom. What kind of mushrooms are those? I don't know what that is. This is a little weird. I mean, my gosh, ladies and gentlemen. Holy cow. See, so you shouldn't feel so upset about the lettuce. Let us in. Alana, can you hold on for me?
2: Yes, I will.
0: Okay, stick around. I'll be right back. All right, I'm Brett Witterbull. That's Alana. We're going to find out what's going on with Pam the Jam. I don't know. Maybe Pam the Jam can get us a little bit of a deal when we're going out there getting that fancy kind of truffles, etc.
3: I mean, if there's a good deal, I'll take two.
0: All righty.
3: That's me.
0: How about the road?
3: Well, it's a good deal for you if you're out on the roadways. We haven't had a lot of accidents checking in. I'm almost whispering it as I say it because I can't believe it myself and I don't want to jinx it. Things are moving decently out there. We've only got a handful of wrecks and the drive times, they really haven't been half bad here for a better part of the afternoon and straight into the evening. And while, of course, we're going to see our typical afternoon delays and slowdowns. It's nothing out of the ordinary. So when I say it's not that bad, that's what I mean by that. We are going to see those delays. 77, of course, here over on the southbound side. We're going to see them struggling here from Nations Ford Road through to Clanton Road. They're mostly going to be around that 20-25. 77 on the northbound side. Same thing here from 485 outer all the way through to West Woodlawn. Those are dipping under 22. We're going to see also traffic dragging here is 277 on the northbound side. Now, they did have an earlier accident over at Brookshire. However, it did go ahead, at I-77, but it did go ahead and clear. The delays themselves did not. It's still going to be backed up to about East 12th Street. Those are going to struggle under 15. Of course, we already know Gaston County, I-85 southbound. No difference from any other day from Beatty Drive all the way back to Little Rock Road. Those are also dipping under 20. But we do have just a bump up here over in Mallard Creek Road and West Mallard Creek Church Road. Also an accident, Hamilton Circle at Sunset and Sharon Road at Colony. 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
3: And your WVT forecast is still calling for a stray shower or thunderstorm possible early this evening. Some rain showers, and then after that, some clouds with a low of 65. As for right now here in the Queen City, we are sitting back at 85 degrees. Over in Rock Hill, 84. In Gastonia, 86. I'm Pam the Jam, WVT.
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3: Welcome back to the Brett Whittable Show. Patiently holding on, Alana joining us on the program. Hello, Alana. How are you?
4: Hi. How are you doing, Brett?
3: Oh, I'm doing very well. I'm doing very well. We're talking about groceries.
4: You have a great show.
3: Thank you. What's up? What's on your mind?
4: Well, going back to California, California was always the crazy state that everything that they start there going to be all over the country.
3: That's right.
4: And the lettuce is really one of these things. This is really a shame because America is such a rich country, feeding all the world and the bank food and everything. And we here in America should be the first one to enjoy and the basic things that we need to get.
3: Yep.
4: No food, of course.
3: Right.
4: And we found out that we just put our guards down and we are not, as Jefferson said in the Constitution, only if a people are educated. Yeah, they are educated, but in the wrong things. And when the Constitution was written, it was written, we, the people. It was not written to the governors, to the Congress, to the senators, to the police, to, you know, all these people. We are the one that's in charge. And I remember way back as a little kid when they increased some coffee in America, all the people protest and they didn't buy it.
3: Yes.
4: Today, they just swallow the frog.
3: Mm-hmm.
4: Why? Because they made the people dependent on them.
3: Right.
4: They lure all the people to go to the city. And when you are in the city, you have to buy in the supermarket.
3: Mm-hmm.
4: You don't grow your own thing. You don't even know how to grow your own thing.
3: True.
4: And they can starve you or they can feed you. It's up to them. So the sad thing is that we don't stand up, and if the law seems crazy, we should not abide the law. That's it. We should not go and you know, do whatever they're telling us, because this is oppressive.
3: You know, it's very interesting. We have been conditioned to believe everything that comes out of, you know, the government or whatever it's going to be. And the reality is we should have learned very, you know, early on that government is just force. Government is nothing but force. That's really all it does. It has the ability to take you and put you in jail. It has the ability to take your possessions. It has the ability to do any of those sorts of things. But people sit back and they think, no, that's that government. The government thing is really nice and it protects us and all this sort of stuff. Nonsense. We have people who are coming into the United States who we don't know where they're from. We've got Ebola is breaking out. We got all this other sort of stuff like that. And people just whistle past the graveyard. I don't understand it at all, Anna.
4: You're right. I mean, but thank God I see that Donald Trump
3: yes.
4: trying to find out all these lefties and where they get the money from TCP, from, you know, from India, from Russia,
3: yep.
4: to this propaganda that they're doing, and he starts cracking. But there is so much things going on that it's like, you know, I don't know, you cannot even see the light at the end of the tunnel.
3: That's right.
4: Because we let it go for such a long time that now they think that we are in their pocket.
3: So
4: now they just really oppressing us,
3: yeah.
4: and they're telling you this right in your face.
3: Yes.
4: The good things that people has to do, just leave the city. You know, we left the city. We were in Charlotte.
3: Yep.
4: We left the city. We live in Monroe in Union County. Mm-hmm. We have a land. We have a septic tank. We have a well.
3: Yep.
4: We have chickens. We have eggs. We have lettuce. You can have lettuce and tomatoes and everything you want.
5: That's awesome.
4: As much as you want. And you don't have to rely on anybody. And we have to go back to basics.
3: Yes.
4: They didn't even allow the farmer, our farmers, to grow to their own family.
3: Mm-hmm.
4: This is obscene. I mean, this is really get to the point that we have to stand up and say no, and
3: yes,
4: that is enough.
3: And people should remember, okay, when you see the light at the end of the tunnel, sometimes it's the train coming at you. It's not going the other way. It's coming at
4: That's
3: you.
4: That's right.
3: And people have to, they got to be smart about it.
4: You're right. So we have to be prepared.
3: Yes.
4: And we have to be self-sufficient. And we have to really start taking accountable all our lower, you know, all the governors and senators and congressmen. They're really stabbing us in our back. They give us all type of rules and laws that are really against our freedom, against our... Right. Life against everything that we cherish.
3: That's right.
4: And you don't even know which law they have that can get you without you even knowing.
3: That's the truth. Great stuff. Alana, I always like talking to you, and I'm glad you called in today and held on. It's really nice to talk to you.
4: Sure. You keep up the great job. It was a great time.
3: You as well. You as well. I love it. Thanks so much, Alana. That was great. We get some messages that have come in here. Let's see. Brett, the weed hippie lettuce, we're going back to this, is so prevalent everywhere in Cali, the Mexican cartels are considering smuggling in actual lettuce. Steve Hilton is getting a lot of votes here in the primary. We will know soon if he's on to the November ballot. I think he's the last great hope here. And I do think that Spencer... has got a real good possibility as well. I really, really just taking a look at all this sort of stuff. It's incredible. Hey, Brett, Gallo Wine moved here, Fort Lawn, South Carolina, in Chester County. They are moving out of Crazy Cali in the droves, our red states. Thanks for keeping it real, my friend, Tina. Thank you, Tina. That's a very nice comment. Hello, Steve. No, wait. Hello, Brent. For the last couple of years, whenever I would go to buy a sandwich, I would ask spinach instead of lettuce. Yeah, that's we were talking about that a couple of minutes ago. Very interesting. Truffles. Ralph says, truffles. Go ask Alice when she's 10 feet tall. There's a lot of illusions going on here, folks. I mean, it's just one of those deals. And then, of course, we've got Yeshua says Alana for Charlotte Mayor, but she's in Union County. I don't know how that's going to work, but I mean, I think that's a very nice sentiment for you to send her way. We're going to have a guest join us coming up in the next segment, about 5:35. And he's a great guy. He's Gary Grossman. He's a writer. I've had him on before. And he's a really good writer. And it's The Midas Touch. It's his new book. And it's a very interesting plot, an interesting storyline that he's going to be talking about. It's not like a... It's nonfiction. It's not nonfiction. It is fiction, but it's a really good run, and I think you'll enjoy this. Especially, you know, it's summer, getting into the summer season. It's nice to kind of unplug, to just kind of relax, just to kind of do all that sort of stuff. Now, if you got kids, if you got teenagers, if you got that sort of stuff, you know, you can go read outside and, you know, hang out and do all that sort of stuff. But Gary Grossman is his name, and The Midas Touch is the new book that he's got. So we're going to connect with him. We're going to see what he's got on his mind as well, and I'm looking forward to it. Our telephone number, as always, 704-570-1079, or, of course, you can hit us up on the WBT text line driven by Liberty Buick GMC. Let's head on over to my good friend Keith Young, who's got the update. What's going on, Keith?
5: Well, Brett, divers have recovered the body of a drowning victim, unfortunately, on Lake Wylie this afternoon. The York County Sheriff's Office says someone jumped off a boat near the Allison Creek boat landing about 2 o'clock this afternoon and did not come back up. It's the second drowning on Lake Wylie in the past 10 days. A 17-year-old in custody after a shooting last week at a Walmart in northwest Charlotte. Police say Xavier Tirado is accused of trying to kill another 17-year-old male and assaulting a woman at the Walmart on Calabridge Court. Tirado being held on $25,000 secured bond this afternoon. Court documents say the owner of a North Charlotte hotel was warned about drug use and trafficking, but failed to do anything about it prior to yesterday's big raid on the property by the FBI and Charlotte-Mecklenburg police. 10 people facing state and federal charges, and the feds have seized the Garden Inn and Suites over off North Tryon Street. But it's not the first time for such a raid in that section of town and likely will not be the last one.
6: This area has been plagued for years.
7: City Councilwoman Dante Anderson represents crime-ridden Sugar Creek Road, and yesterday's raid just another round of arrests that haven't made a dent in the drug trade here.
8: Drug crimes, armed robberies, and prostitution have been on the rise again.
7: That was the U.S. attorney in Charlotte 13 years ago, October 2013. Cops raided hotels on Sugar Creek, arresting 15 drug dealers. On that day, it was called Operation Heartbreak Hotels. And at the time, CMPD said,
9: our goal is for those hotels that aren't complying with the rules to shut those down.
7: But 13 years later, the hotels keep renting rooms to gun runners and dope dealers. After yesterday's raid, the feds hope to put one hotel out of business for good. But Councilwoman Anderson admits the bad guys have run this part of town so long, they're not going to just leave.
6: It's going to take time to dismantle that behavior that has been accepted.
7: Mark Garrison, WBT News.
5: A new poll out this afternoon shedding light on what we might see in the 2028 presidential election.
10: A survey of roughly 1,000 U.S. voters conducted by Emerson College Polling finding Vice President J.D. Vance and Secretary of State Marco Rubio as the top contenders for the 2028 Republican presidential nomination, with 36% supporting Vance and 35% supporting Rubio. Poll reps revealing Rubio has found support among Republican primary voters over 50 who support him by a 6-point margin over Vance, 41% to 35%, while Vance leads the younger Republican vote under 50, 37% to 26%. When it comes to Democrats potentially making a bid for the White House, former Secretary of Transportation Pete Buttigieg leads with 18%, followed by California Governor Gavin Newsom with 16%. Kristen Goodwin, Fox News.
5: 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Here's Pam.
11: All right. Thanks, Keith. And we are still seeing some slowdowns here across the board right now. The 9900 block of University City Boulevard currently dealing with an accident. Got a stalled vehicle here. Audrey Kell Road at Marvin Road dealing with a hit and run still. Mallard Creek Road and West Mallard Creek Church Road. And aside from that, plenty of slowdowns here across the board. Nothing out of the ordinary, though. So we're still going to see that 77 here on the northbound side are really going to take you from 45 inner. And that's going to back you up there to Tivola Road, even back to North Billy Graham Parkway. Traffic flows slipping under 15 over in Gaston County. Also fairly heavy from Beatty Drive through to Little Rock. Those are typical afternoon delays. Those are under 22 for that stretch. 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I'm Pam the Jam Warner, WBT Traffic.
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15: Keeping the threat for some thunderstorms in and out of the forecast for the next few days, but a little bit less coverage than we've had recently. Any storms that form will be slow movers. And then some dry weather trying to come in early next week for us and for early June. Our temps tonight down to 66. Chance for a thundershower Friday, Saturday with low 80s. Sunday, mostly cloudy, 76. I'm meteorologist Scott Laurie. More on Charlotte's FM News Talk, 107.9 WBT.
5: 85 degrees right now in uptown Charlotte. 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We lead local. I'm Keith Young, WBT News.
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3: It's the Brent Woodable Show. Great to be with you, and it is a pleasure to welcome to the program a man whose work I admire, and it's always good to talk to him. And this is Gary Grossman, who's joining us with the Midas Touch. What's going on, Gary? How are you?
20: Oh, boy. Well, first of all, I couldn't have asked for a greater introduction before the commercial break in the news. Thank you so much.
3: Oh, it's my pleasure.
20: I feel as if that was pure gold for me. and right into the Midas Touch, and a pleasure to be back with you, Brett.
3: Oh,
20: absolutely, always.
3: Absolutely.
20: You know, in the past, I've been on with the books in the Red Hotel series, and I think Executive Actions, Executive Force. But this, the Midas Touch, is not in that vein. Political fiction, international. Mm-hmm. Political fiction. This is more in the timely, fun, summery realm that you talked about. And I'll say why it's especially fun. Mm-hmm. My co-writers, I have two co-writers on it, Charles Seegers and Oren Aviv, mm-hmm. they created and were executive producers of National Treasure, the Nick Cage movie.
3: Yes.
20: National Treasure, Book of Secrets. Mm-hmm. And Charles came to me and said, let's do a different kind of treasure hunt. Let's do a, you know, summer read book, a great fun hunt for a treasure. What could that treasure be?
3: Mm.
20: And we came up with the idea that it goes back to 1799.
3: Mm-hmm.
20: Picture the swirling sands, Napoleon's army trying to conquer the world, and they're in Egypt. And what do they uncover? The Rosetta Stone.
3: Whoa.
20: Now, I'm not talking about the Rosetta Stone where you learn different languages, except the Rosetta Stone for real is where we were able to decipher ultimately hieroglyphics.
3: Wow.
20: But curiously, if you've ever been to the British Museum or seen pictures of it in school and, you know, the Rosetta Stone, there are pieces missing.
3: Yes.
20: So what could be in the missing pieces mm-hmm. of the Rosetta Stone? And we decided, for the sake of the book, it's the alchemist's gold theory, the ability to manufacture gold
3: wow.
20: out of other materials. And if that could be found, if those pieces could be found, how important were they? Would they be? Mm-hmm. And in our minds, it would upset the balance of the economy. You know what? You've seen, God, it seems all the time, those commercials for, hey, if you got gold, bring it into us.
3: Yeah.
20: You know, late night TV and cable TV. Well, the truth of the matter is the world needs gold. Yeah. It's not just in jewelry. It's in circuit boards. Mm-hmm. Get this. I'll do the math for you. Every cell phone contains $1.82 worth of gold. With 1.56 billion phones sold every year, that's 2.84 billion just from circuit boards and phones. $10 of gold in every PC, $6 in each laptop, 250 million computers produced annually, another nearly 3 billion. Mm-hmm. That number's rising. Medical treatments these days, gold in cancer therapies, gold in the... Yeah. Nanoparticles inserted intravenously to track the blood, cars, every kid's game console. Mm-hmm. Well, just imagine if you didn't have to mine that, but you could manufacture it.
3: Oh, wow.
20: It's pretty wild. The Midas touch, because who wants the Midas touch in the book, in the thriller?
3: Yep.
20: It's a Silicon Valley baddie woman who runs the Silicon Valley team. And a CIA cryptologist who's after it. And guess what? He's based on a real guy in the CIA.
3: No kidding.
20: Who can see patterns that no one else can see. And I mean a real guy because Charles Seeger is one of my two collaborators.
3: Right.
20: He has a security clearance and he's done special advance work for the White House. Mm-hmm. And he said, Gary, there's this guy who can just do the New York Times crossword puzzle in 5 minutes and a Rubik's Cube, you know, that's super fast. And he sees things that you and I, we're struggling over the My Weekly Reader scholastic book crossword puzzle, let alone the New York Times. So, Summer Reed,
3: because these are the stories that get you thinking. And you know, I've read your books, and one of the things that I think is incredible is if you're laying there at night, you know, you're getting ready to sign off and you're going to sleep and you're still thinking about that storyline, that's the sauce right there. I mean, that is exactly what you want to have.
20: Thank you. You know, it comes down to, at least for me, a balance between history and mystery, mm-hmm. and what are the geopolitical consequences? I try to think the unthinkable.
3: Yep.
20: It may be implausible today, mm-hmm. But tomorrow, I mean, look at the past couple of years in politics.
3: Sure.
20: Any thriller writers, mm-hmm. could they have been on target with what changes daily in the news? And, you know, what brings your listeners to their telephone to call in and your guests?
3: Yep.
20: So think the unthinkable and kind of figure out what's possible and the unknowable. And that's what, you know, in a more fun way, mm-hmm. We do in the Midas Touch. And by the way, it's coming out June 2nd. So the timing, talking to you and you know, being all over your listening area, couldn't be more perfect.
3: The Midas Touch, a new novel by Gary Grossman, Charles Seegers, and Oren Aviv. I want to ask you just a hypothetical question out of left field here in our last couple of minutes. You do such great work and you put together these books that are incredible and they take you on the roller coaster ride. One of the things that's been a topic of conversation is the idea of AI and all this sort of stuff. Does that freak you out that it's going to encroach on the creativity of the craft that you do?
20: Great question, and probably the most important question everyone is asking in mm-hmm. every field.
3: Yep.
20: I talked to a doctor 2 weeks ago who I was already reading and deep in the Midas Touch, mm-hmm. and we had a discussion about AI. Out of that thing, how much how much do you use AI, Gary? And I have to admit, 2 years ago, because I teach part-time, I teach writing part-time, mm-hmm. and I had the rule, no AI. Mm-hmm. Well, these days, I use AI every day for research. Mm-hmm. Mm-hmm. The way I used to use just Google, and then Google would lead me to one story, and then lead me to another and another, I can get there quicker with AI, with chat or Claude, but it still means we've got to double check everything mm-hmm. because stuff that's out there doesn't mean it's accurate.
3: Yep.
20: So if for a writer, it means we've got to deal with it as, you know, there you were, you know, you had the news break. We've got to check what the news is and the news right. sources. So right. I have to check the sources. Do I worry about it? Well, in my writing classes, I don't assign papers because mm-hmm. they could hit F11 and boom, there's the story. So I concentrate more on what you're doing yeah. is speaking in public.
3: Yeah.
20: How can you get your idea across in public and to make it convincing and make yourself heard? It means you've got to do writing to be able to get that across. But oh my God, the doctor that I talked to, yeah. the lawyers, talk yeah. to lawyers, get lawyers on, they can get case history faster now than ever before. And, you know, and the book libraries they used to have would fill a wall. God knows, I'm in Los Angeles sure. in an earthquake. I wouldn't want that wall of books to fall down on.
3: Oof, no.
20: Now it's a touch of a button. But is it going to be the Terminator? Is our future going to be the Terminator? I sure will hope not. But
3: me too.
20: A lot of people speaking, you know, doom and gloom.
3: Yeah, definitely. Know. Definitely. Gary Grossman, so great to talk to you. The book is outstanding. Midas Touch, a new novel from Gary Grossman, Charles Seegers, and of course, Oren Aviv. All the best to you and your cohorts, and I can't wait to catch up, you know.
20: Terrific. Thank you. You have made my day.
3: You got it, buddy.
20: I appreciate it.
3: Yo, absolutely.
20: Okay, take care.
3: Thanks so much. Bye. Yeah, that's great. That's awesome. What a great conversation. Let's head on over to Pam the Jam Warner and see if it's a great ride home. What's happening?
11: Maybe not the best of rides out there. We are busy as far as your drive times go, but that's to be expected. I do want to talk about a few things that are out there on the roadways right now. You are going to see your slowdowns over here in Gaston County as per usual. I-85 southbound. It is going to be from Beatty Drive all the way back to Little Rock Road. And for the most part, they are trending between that 15 and 20. Now the 77s, those are messing up. Let's go with the northbound side first. Here from 485 outer, that's going to take you all the way up. That's one over to Woodlawn Road. Those are also dipping under the 25 miles per hour, even a little bit slower over on the southbound side, except this time it's here from Nations Ford Road, straight on through to a remount road, almost before 277. They're going to move anywhere between 20 and 25. Some of them really trying to get to that 30 miles per hour. We do have a hit and run in the 3400 block of Sargent Drive, also an accident Iverson Way at South Boulevard. Please watch out for officials that are going to be responding to these scenes. This report is sponsored by the National Highway Traffic Safety Administration. You think a ticket for not wearing your seatbelt is the worst that could happen until you crash? 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I'm Pam the Jam Warner, WBT Traffic.
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11: And your WBT forecast is still calling for a stray shower or thunderstorm possible early this evening, and then partly cloudy after that with a low of 65. It is right now 85 degrees here in the Queen City. 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

0: Welcome back. Brett Winterville Show. So let's take a I'm just going to do this. The bicycle guy. This is not anybody I know. This is a guy who took to the X and decided that he just couldn't take it anymore with people driving their bicycles during rush hour. Now, there is some salty language. We have extracted them. We have extracted the salty language. But this man has had about as much as he can stand. Like Popeye would say, he's had all he can stand and he can't stands no more. And he's mad at the bicyclist. This is not Brett Winterville. I'm not doing this. I'm just letting you hear this, and perhaps you have a take. And if you do, I'd like to hear it at 704-570-1079. 3, 2, 1, go.
1: I cannot stand these bicyclists when I'm doing 30 and a 50 because I'm stuck behind 8 grown men dressed like radioactive highlighters. I start to develop opinions. Why the guys riding 3 deep down the road? Like, they're not handing out gold medals at the end of this cul-de-sac, Kyle. And why the wear the spandex with all the sponsor names? Like, nobody is looking at you and saying, oh, this 43-year-old might be the future of athletics. Nobody looks like they're having fun. Nobody is smiling. They look like they're transporting organs that have to be to the hospital in 6 minutes or less. Meanwhile, traffic is backed up 3 codes because Chad and his toward a midlife crisis thinks belongs to him and Team Spandex Thunder. And then when you go to pass them, they throw their hands up like you're villain, like you just violated the Geneva Convention. Meanwhile, you just spent $10,000 to be the world's most expensive inconvenience. And why do these guys travel in packs? One bicyclist, sure, I can handle that, but 8 of them? That's a tactical formation. That's a infantry unit. And they roll up on you sounding like a flock of asthmatic geese.
0: I don't know what his position is on this position. You're getting you're clapping? Oh my gosh. Look, I understand that there are people who want to ride their bikes. I get it. I don't own a bike. I used to have a bike when I was a kid. And I don't have a bike because I have legs and I walk and I like to go around the block a couple of times and I stay on the sidewalk. I don't go on like roadways and do things like that. But you know what? This is kind of an interesting sort of a take that they've got. The thing that I have never been able to understand, and I have thought about this for about 10 years, literally 10 years. So you're going to go to a coffee place, right? You're going to go to the coffee place. You're all going to meet up at the coffee place. And you're gonna drink coffee, and then you're gonna go out on your bike ride. At some point, you're gonna have to stop someplace, I imagine, because you're gonna be out there doing your stuff. And I sit back and I go, I would not want to drink a venti, and then get on my bike and then ride around. Because like, there's no place you can really go to the brewery.
2: That's where they end up always.
0: Do they? The bicyclists? Holy cow! A little bit early of the day, isn't it? I mean, that's one of those things that you're dealing with. I say to each their own. Now I know that there are people who may not be happy about that. I will tell you this. In the escalatory take, okay, I'm good with somebody on a bike. Where I get nervous

0: you can't really see where they're going. Like, you, if I'm on a bike, like if you're, you know, if you're going 6'8", 6'5", 5'10", you can see people on a bike and they're riding. And so you, you know, you're like, okay, yeah, look at that. But the recumbent bike scares the heck out of me. I feel like the recumbent bike should just be in cul-de-sacs, like where the kids ride their big wheels and stuff like that. Because you're driving down the road and you suddenly, here comes a guy. I've had a guy pass me on my left, and I'm like, where did this guy come from? Like, I didn't even see where he went. And they're low. I mean, we're gonna have to dive into this maybe tomorrow. I think we have to, you know, I feel like, go ahead. We got text. All right, give me some text. What do we got? What do you got there, Nick? Because Nick's got some, Nick's got hot takes.
1: I bet all these bicyclists also play pickleball.
0: No, why do they, why would they defile the game of pickleball? What else you got? He's got something.
1: Mr. Road Rage is exactly correct on the packs of the Tour de Dipstick.
0: The Tour de Dipstick? That's not nice. I mean, that's how you get your fresh air and all that sort of stuff right behind all the trucks, like the garbage trucks.
1: There's another gentleman who talks about, I blast black smoke all over the cyclists with my diesel truck when I pass them.
0: No, that is, in all seriousness, that's not cool. Like, you can't hit them with that. That you're going to have bad lungs.
1: This guy's 100% right. I agree with it. Love it.
0: Oh, wow. See?
1: There's four of those.
0: Oh, we got four of those. Okay.
1: That's hilarious. Highlighters. I thought that was one of the best lines.
0: Highlighters. Yeah, you look like highlighters. That is true. Well, listen. You know what? We will. What we're going to do is we're going to have a pause. A pause for just one whole night, and then the morning, and then the afternoon, and then we'll be back, and we can hash it all out. I feel like we've done as much damage as we could. It's been a real pleasure. Thanks so much. We'll talk to you tomorrow. I'm Brent Wooderville. Enjoy the night. Breaking with Brett Jensen is next, and then TJ Richard.
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4: I'm Keith Young in the WBT News Center. A drowning on Lake Wylie this afternoon.
5: This is the second drowning in less than 2 weeks here at Lake Wylie. That first one happening back on May 18th, where it launched a multi-day search before that person was found after jumping into the water from their boat. Similar circumstances here today. We first got this information around 2:05 this afternoon when the York County Sheriff's Office posted on their Facebook page that someone had jumped into the water from their boat and did not resurface. This was near the Little Allison Creek area. About an hour later, we learned that CPR measures were being taken. And then at 4:10, we learned, just as you reported, that those life-saving measures were unsuccessful.
4: That report from WBTV's Natisha Lance. No word so far on the name of the person who drowned. Charlotte's FM News Talk, 107.9 FM WBT. Time to check traffic. Here's Pam.
6: All right, thanks, Keith. And traffic is still moving along. We've got a new stalled vehicle here, Beam Road at Shopton Road. Also a hit and run in the 3400 block of Sargent Drive, a fender bender, Iverson Way at South Boulevard. Looks like here, Baybrook Lane at Pineville Matthews Road. They're currently dealing with a road barrier in place. And Tom Hunter Road at North Tryon Street, an earlier accident there getting off to the shoulder. 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And their way today, become a Compassion sponsor now. 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I'm Pam the Jam Warner, WBT Traffic.
4: We know more today about what led to the death of NASCAR driver Kyle Busch.
7: The 41-year-old had reportedly been battling bacterial pneumonia for days to weeks before his death on May 21st. The pneumonia eventually progressed into sepsis about a day before he died while he was at a racing simulator in Concord. Busch suffered a rapid series of medical complications as the sepsis led to blood clots, followed by hemorrhagic shock caused

0: caused by severe bleeding. Just days before his death, he had still been competing. Busch won the NASCAR Truck Series race at Dover, Delaware, and raced in the NASCAR All-Star event there. The USA Today reports Busch, who leaves behind a wife and two kids, was cremated in Mooresville. Brennan Dixon, WBT News.
1: A potential deal between the United States and Iran sitting on President Trump's desk this evening.
2: The three must-haves for President Trump to back any deal. Strait of Hormuz open. There can be no highly enriched uranium in Iran, and there can be no nuclear weapons program in Iran. We also learned it was the Treasury Secretary who was tasked with touching base with a key Gulf ally after President Trump suggested this ally could be on the receiving end of some U.S. military action if they teamed up with Iran to toll the Strait of Hormuz.
3: I had a call with the Omani ambassador this morning, and he assured me that there were no plans for tolling the strait.
2: We've confirmed the contours of this agreement and the 60-day timeline during which both sides would talk further about Iran's nuclear program.
1: That's Peter Ducey with that report. The deal is actually a memorandum of understanding that would lead to a 60-day ceasefire extension. Iran has not confirmed that it has accepted those terms. Well, there's proof of just what that war is doing to your pocketbook. The latest numbers regarding inflation in April released today showing the cost of living up nearly 4% over the past year. That's nearly twice the 2% target set by the Federal Reserve.
4: The president, at least from yesterday in the cabinet meeting, feeling the economy is in a good place right now and will bounce back once the operations end. But clearly this shows that Operation Epic Fury is now seeping into the economic data we're getting. The last time that the inflation rate, the PCE inflation rate was this high was May of 2023, and this matches the number from the other inflation report that we look at, the CPI report. Now, President Trump says he's not worried about poll numbers and sees a once-in-a-generation opportunity to rid the world of an Iran that wants at all costs a nuclear weapon.
1: That report from Edward Lawrence. Gas prices around Charlotte averaging $4.10 a gallon this afternoon. That's up $1.19 over this time last year. Means the cost to fill up an average minivan, about $77. Now time for your WBT weather forecast.
5: Humidity staying high, but the rain chances kind of staying in check. Not as much coverage for the next few days to close down the business week. 66 our low tonight, 83 tomorrow, in and out of the clouds. Chance for thunderstorms Saturday near 80 degrees and cloudy on Sunday with a high of 76. I'm meteorologist Scott Laurie. More on Charlotte's FM News Talk, 107.9 WBT.
1: It's 88 right now in Gastonia, 87 in Rock Hill. 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
3: 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I'm Keith Young, WBT.

0: Salts News Talk 107.9 FM, WBT. Brett Jensen here with you on this beautiful and gorgeous Thursday night edition of Breaking with Brett Jensen. As we go up until 7 o'clock tonight, 704-570-1079 is the telephone number. And guys, follow me on X at Brett_Jensen for all the latest and breaking news in and around the Charlotte area. And don't forget that the WBT text line is driven by Liberty Buick GMC. So maybe a little bit anticlimactic after last night's show, where Chief Estella Patterson, CMPD Chief Estella Patterson, was in studio with us last night for an hour, along with U.S. Attorney for Western North Carolina, Russ Ferguson, and Charlotte business leader, David Longo. And what I mean by Charlotte business leader, because some people ask me, like, what's he a leader of? Well, how about he was like the CRBA, Charlotte Regional Business Alliance, like the big entity uptown, like CCCP, he's like involved with that. He goes back and forth a lot to Raleigh to talk to leaders up there about everything from politics to businesses to whatever. Republicans have an issue, they go to David Longo. Democrats have an issue, they go to David Longo. Like, that's what I'm talking about. And plus, he's also on the new Metro Transportation Committee. So he's got a lot going on. So anyways, but that was last night. So tonight, it's going to be a little bit more different. It's going to be, you know, me almost like a normal show, I should say. There are some things that have gotten under my skin a little bit that I want to tell you about. And then also there's some other things. I want to give you an update, because hallelujah, today was the last day that I had to wear that heart monitor. 15 days. And like I said, it's about 3.5 inches long, and it goes on your chest, above your nipple, towards your sternum at an angle. And it's, when you wear it, it sticks to your skin, and like, you know, like a Band-Aid or whatever. And you have to carry around the second cell phone with you 24 hours a day. And the cell phone does nothing except receive the data from your heart monitor. And then the cell phone transmits it to a database somewhere. As a matter of fact, I had to mail the thing today to San Jose, California. So maybe the database is in San Jose, California. Who knows? So I took the thing off, and I got this giant red mark on my chest from where the adhesive had been for 15 straight days. And I did everything I was supposed to do and mailed the device back in this little box that they give you and all the stuff. And then at about 12:30, 1 o'clock this afternoon, I get a phone call. And I don't know the number, but it's not like an 800 number. And it's out of, I don't know where it was out of, to be honest with you. It was like a weird area code. And I looked at it, and I'm like, all right, well, what is this? And so I called, or I answered the phone, and they told me they were the company of the heart monitor. And there was a very nice lady on the other end, and she goes, hey, we're not receiving any data from the heart monitor anymore, and we're just trying to make sure that Brett Jensen's still okay. Like, that I didn't drop dead somewhere. And I, you know, like, the heart's not working and it's not sending any data. Like, you know what I mean? And there's nothing for the heart monitor to monitor, is what they were checking. I said, no, this is Brett. And today was my last day, and that damn thing has already been shipped to you. It's already, like, in the mailbox, the United States Postal Service. So maybe it'll get there within the next 3 weeks, since it's going by U.S. mail. But it's, I'm like, all right. I did everything I was supposed to do, but I cannot tell you. Like, the first week, you're like, okay, whatever. The second week, I cannot tell you how annoying that thing has been. Like, extremely annoying. And it's I'm glad to be done with it. Might get the results from the heart monitor over the next, I guess, Monday through Friday. Sometime next week I'll get them. I don't know when. Maybe 3 business days, 4 business days, something like that. I'll get the test results. And again, you have that second phone. So if I experienced a symptom of like lightheadedness or severe headaches or whatever, I would hit a button on that cell phone they gave me and it would timestamp, okay, here's what your heart was doing when you reported of having a symptom. Here's what the blood was doing. Here's everything that was going on. And again, my blood pressure, perfect. Perfect. 120 over 80. You can't get more perfect than that. With my blood work, everything was perfect. Maybe a little bit of high cholesterol. But I've been fighting that for about 20 years. But so have most men, let's be honest. You know, we like our meats, we like our pizza, our pasta, our french fries. Sorry. What do they say? Sorry, not sorry. And then the EKG was fine, minus the fact that my heart rate was around 60. They said, that's fine, but it really should not get any lower than that. And then the MRI was perfectly clear. So I will tell you, the headaches, for the most part, have subsided. But what I will get is throbbing in my temples on occasion. Like, as I talk to you right now, I can feel my pulse in my temples. Like when you cut your finger or you get your finger pricked at the doctor and they're taking blood or whatever, like when you were a kid or whatever, you get a paper cut or something and you feel the pulse in your finger. That's what it feels like in my temples. Not all the time, like it was for 38 straight days. Now it comes and goes, but and it's not necessarily painful. It's just more annoying than anything else that I can literally feel my temples throbbing. So, but at least the headaches, for the most part, like I still will get a little bit of one here or there, but for the most part, the headaches have subsided. I don't know why. I didn't change a diet. The medicine ran out 2 weeks ago, medicine was out. So I don't know what it is, but they have subsided. So, but yeah, so that's where we are. And obviously when the results come back sometime next week, I'll give you guys a heads up on what's going on with that. And hopefully they say, oh yeah, your blood flow and your heart's perfectly normal. But then again, then you're gonna go, okay, then why did I have headaches for 38 straight days and why was I getting lightheaded? So that part, like, I'd like to know what's wrong, but I'd also like it to be perfectly normal, if that makes any sense. So that's where we are. And we'll continue to go forward, and I'll let you know what happens. But every test that I've taken so far has come back perfectly normal and healthy. So we'll see what happens with the heart monitor and the blood flow. All right, when we come back, let's get into a couple other things. By the way, Congressman Tim Moore is going to be joining us at the bottom of the hour to talk about the big airport grant that just happened, where he got $20-something million for Charlotte Douglas Airport on a federal grant. But right now, let's swing on over to the WBT Traffic Center with Pam Warner.
1: All right, thanks, Brent. And so traffic is definitely moving around here. We are seeing Baybrook Lane at Pineville Matthews Road. They've got a road barrier in place. Want to watch out for a stalled vehicle in Still Creek. It's Beam Road at Shopton Road. Got a hit and run here in the 3400 block of Sargent Drive. Also an accident, Iverson Way at South Boulevard. That one's being tended to by officials. And another stall, Mallard Creek Road at Harris Boulevard. That one off to the shoulder, but not completely out of the way. Still going to see your typical evening slowdowns. Let's go with Gaston County, I-85 southbound here from Beatty Drive all the way back to Little Rock Road, checking in just under 22. 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I'm Pam the Jam Warner, WBT Traffic.
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1: And your WBT forecast is calling for a stray shower or thunderstorm possible this evening with a low of 65. It is currently 83 degrees here in the Queen City. I'm Pam the Jam, WBT.
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0: Welcome back to Breaking with Brett Jensen here on this Thursday night. Wow, that was a short break. Wow, that caught me off guard. Sell them commercials. Hey, we got three TVs that don't work, phones that are issues, no internet. Hey, we're here. But we are professionals and we pull through. Lonnie, Travers, myself, and everyone else here within the studios, we pull through. So, anyways, one more quick health update. It's not even a health update. There's probably not a person listening to my voice right now that hasn't experienced this. I think it was on, what, Monday? Did we have a show Monday? We had a show Monday, right? Yeah, that was we didn't have a show this Monday, right? Okay, so it was Tuesday. It was Tuesday when I told everyone that I'd bitten my tongue. Remember that? It was swelling up and it actually bled a lot. Well, that, where I bit my tongue, it's now turned into one of those sores where it's just a big white thing on your tongue. You know, I don't know what it's called, but it's just a sore on your tongue, because that's what it's turned into as it's going through the healing process. And every time I speak and the tongue hits the top of your mouth or your teeth, I'm like, yep, there it is. There it is. There it is. And I was actually happy last night that I didn't have to talk much because I had those three guests in studio last night. Because they're like, yeah, I know that I sound weird, or I sound like I've got like marbles sometimes in my mouth because I'm trying to protect my tongue from the sore being hit with my teeth or the roof of my mouth. But yeah, bit the tongue on over the weekend, and then here we are now, and it's going well. Ugh. All right, so one of the things, sorry about the squeaky chairs as well. So if you hear that, because I know you can hear the chairs. So, but anyways, so my apologies about that. The one of the things that annoys me, and I'm getting more and more feedback about the I-77 toll lanes, and the fact that the city council stupidly, blindly, and racially got rid of and recanted their vote. It's a recant. Rescind, recant, whatever you want to call it. Is that at least $100 million or so would have been invested in that area from federal grant money and state grant money. And guess what? You know what? How much money that area is going to get now? As much as me and Lonnie. That's how much that area is getting now. $0. So you took an area that you were concerned about. And this was all explained to the city council. And they still rescinded the vote. And went back on it. So you would have had tens of millions of dollars invested in that area over a time frame. And now it's gone. Gone. I mean, maybe it's not completely over yet. You know, maybe the patient has a faint heartbeat and is on life support at this point. But I wouldn't necessarily dig the ditch yet or dig the grave yet. And with people like Malcolm Graham, who literally only cares about being elected mayor, not what's best for Charlotte. Let's be honest. Because he was all for this earlier. Same people that said they were going to be impacted. Everything was the same. Nothing changed. Except he wants to run for mayor. So he's more concerned about the 30 people. I think it's 30 houses is what I was told. I'd been saying 40 or 50. I think the number that I was given today was 30 houses. Many of which are not even owned by the people that live there. They rent the houses. Like actual companies. You know, have you heard that where companies are buying up houses all over the country and then renting them out? And that's why there's a housing shortage. Or in part, that's why there's a housing shortage. Because these companies are buying up these houses that are for sale. And then immediately putting them up for rent, which means no one can buy a house because the house was already bought and put up for rent. Well, many of those houses aren't owned by the people protesting. They're owned by companies that are renting them out. So, I mean, Malcolm Graham lost his backbone, point blank. There has never been maybe a bigger flip-flop in Charlotte politics. Because he only cares about being elected mayor. He doesn't care about the 160,000 people that use I-77 every day. It's one of the deadliest, if not the deadliest road in North Carolina, that stretch. All the numbers show it. So it almost feels like he would rather be elected than save a life. That's what happened. Let's be honest. Someone tell me I'm wrong. Malcolm, call the show. You've been in the studio. Call me and tell me I'm wrong. You only flip-flopped because members of the black community in that area that are in your district don't want it to happen. You got shouted down at your own town forum because of it. Instead of a backbone, you did this. You flip-flopped. Tell me I'm wrong. 9 of the 10 most congested areas in the state of North Carolina are on that stretch of highway. It has a much higher rate of deaths than other places in the, like, I think any place in the state, or at least the state average. A much higher rate. Why? Do you not care about saving lives? Like, be honest. Why did you flip-flop? Were you concerned about the white communities that were going to be impacted when they built I-77 toll lanes north? going through Huntersville, Davidson, Cornelius. Were you concerned about those properties? So you just all of a sudden found the light and saw the light? Oh, well, we've got all these people protesting. I better switch my vote. Really? So what you're saying is you weren't concerned about the people before, but you are concerned about them now? Oh, you're sacrificing 166,000 drivers, cars every day for 30 houses, many of which aren't even owned by the people that live there. Got it, Malcolm, because you're so concerned about trying to be mayor. And that's why you're showing up at all these press conferences at CMPD. You never used to show up to those press conferences at CMPD. Now, if there's a camera, Malcolm Graham's there. He so desperately wants to be mayor. So desperately. I told you, and he went to Raleigh in January for the Oversight Committee hearing, the famous one that happened with McFadden back and forth, that exchange about the three branches of government and all that, right? I saw him before the event. He came up and walked to me and I said, what are you doing here? Because he wasn't called to testify. He goes, oh, I'm here showing my support for my city leaders and the city leaders. I said, Malcolm, you really need, I said, Malcolm, I know you want to be mayor, but you really need to take this down a notch. Told that to his face. He goes, what do you mean? I said, Malcolm, wherever there's a camera, you're now showing up. You're 2 years away from running for mayor. You really need to take it down. So it's not like I'm not saying this to him and I'm only saying this to a microphone, because I actually, like, I see these people out and about. I go to these events. I talk to them. I'm actually there, just like when I was doing sports radio. I was the one on sports radio going to practices every day, going to the games, every single Hornets game for, 4 years, every Panthers home game. Like, that's what I was doing. I was going to the practices, going to the games, interviewing the players, interviewing the coaches, and I'm interviewing the politicians. Like, actually out away and talking to them privately, where they may say something that they may not say on air. I'm getting the information. But what happened with Malcolm and that? That's just... That is a... That is... All you care about is getting elected 101. And if it means you sacrifice 166,000 people every day, or 166,000 cars every day, and people die because of it, well, as long as you can live with yourself. When we come back, Congressman Tim Moore will be joining us, but right now let's swing on over to the WBT Newsroom with Keith Young.
10: Thanks, Brett. The body of a drowning victim pulled from Lake Wylie this afternoon. The York County Sheriff's Office says someone jumped off a boat near the Little Allison Creek Landing about 2 o'clock this afternoon and did not resurface. The person pulled from the water about an hour later. Resuscitation efforts apparently failed. No word yet on the name. It's the second drowning on the lake in the past 10 days. Some new details released today about the death of NASCAR driver Kyle Busch. The Atlantic says Busch had been battling bacterial pneumonia for several days to weeks, and that his death certificate says that the pneumonia progressed into sepsis about a day before he died. The report says the sepsis led to dangerous blood clotting throughout his body, followed by shock caused by severe bleeding. The newly released information following news of a 911 call from someone at the General Motors Technical Center in Concord saying that Busch was short of breath, extremely hot, and coughing up blood while lying on the bathroom floor there. Busch was rushed to the hospital on May 20th, and he died the next day. We're learning more about the man who was arrested in Washington State last week, 18 years after the Sundrop murders in Concord.
11: Port Angeles police say investigators in North Carolina contacted them late last year about 43-year-old Johnny Talbert, the suspect in the 2008 killings of Donna Barnhart and Daryl Knowles at the former Sundrop Bottling Company. They say Talbert was well known by local law enforcement, with nearly 300 police contacts in Port Angeles since 2011, including 14 arrests. Talbert, who's charged with two counts of murder and robbery with a dangerous weapon, is awaiting extradition to the Tar Heel State. Brennan Dixon, WBT News.
10: South Carolina politics, a sign this evening of just how tight the race is for the Republican nomination for governor down there.
12: New polling out this week from Atlanta-based the Trafalgar Group say Lieutenant Governor Pamela Evatt has a slight lead over two opponents in the GOP primary for South Carolina governor. Of the 1,200 Republican voters surveyed from May 21st to the 24th, 19.9% support Evatt. 19.4% plan to vote for Attorney General Alan Wilson, while 19% want millionaire businessman Ron Reddy.
13: It is so wide open right now that anybody, as long as it's like a horse race, can win by nose here. Just stick that nose out at the right moment.
12: York County Congressman Ralph Norman came in at 15.9%, while Charleston area Congresswoman Nancy Mace has a support of 14.5% of the respondents surveyed. Other candidates sit in the single digits, like State Senator Josh Kimbrell, who came in at 2.3%.
13: There's all kind of earned media things that can happen. And then, of course, we can't, last-minute attacks, this is when they tend to happen, and last-minute spending.
12: Early voting in South Carolina is already underway with primary day set for June 9th. With so many candidates vying for the seat, a runoff is highly likely. If no one gets more than a majority of the vote, the top two candidates will face off on June 23rd.
10: That report from Andy Weber of Queen City News. Charlotte's FM News Talk, 107.9 FM WBT. Let's check traffic. Here's Pam.
1: All right. Thanks, Keith. And we're still seeing reports of a roadblock here over in Baybrook Lane at Pineville Matthews Road. Also a stalled vehicle, Beam Road at Shompton Road. Going to see here South Boulevard at Sharon Road West for a new stall. Also in East Charlotte, Central Avenue at Luis Avenue for a fender bender. And the same thing over in Sharon Road at Fairview. We also have an earlier situation that was on South Tryon Street at West Kingston Avenue. It was an earlier injury accident. They were able to get that one off to the shoulder as well. 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It's not too late. There are thousands of kids waiting over a year for a sponsor, and their wait today. Sponsor a child with compassion. 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I'm Pam the Jam Warner, WBT Traffic.
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0: The San Antonio Spurs facing elimination tonight. They take on the Thunder in game 6 of the NBA's Western Conference Finals, trailing in the series 3-2. The Spurs hoping to force a deciding game 7. So how will they do that? Spurs guard Stephon Castle.
1: Find a way back here for game 7. I feel like we've been great when we're desperate all year. So I'm excited to see how we'll respond.
0: Tip-off is set for 8:30 in San Antonio. In college hoops, the ACC has announced the matchups of the league's 18-game men's schedule for the upcoming season. And for the first time since 1946, North Carolina will not play at NC State. The Tar Heels' home and away partners for this season are Duke and Louisville. French Open favorite Yannick Sinner is out in the second round, snapping a 30-match win streak. Sinner was leading 5-1 in the third set, but fell apart, losing 18 points in a row. In the big leagues, baseball owners have proposed a hard salary cap of just over $245 million to players as part of the next collective bargaining agreement. The current CBA expires on December 1st. In afternoon action, the Angels top the Tigers 7-1. Four-time Stanley Cup winner Claude Lemieux has died. He was 60 years old. I'm Sharon Thorsland, WBT Sports.
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4: Lindsey knows what it feels like to lose everything at a young age. Our mom caught cancer and passed away. And about a year and a half later, we lost our dad, too. I was just a kid. I remember that day Lindsey came running in and just grabbed me up and hugged me. And he was like, "I am so sorry." He said, "But it's going to be okay. I'm going to take care of you." And he did. He's always been there for me, no matter what. And it's the same with the people of South Carolina. He works so hard every day. He's passionate about helping people. And you will never find anybody else that cares more and works harder for this state than he does. Lindsey's heart is South Carolina.
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6: Keeping the threat for some thunderstorms in and out of the forecast for the next few days, but a little bit less coverage than we've had recently. Any storms that form will be slow movers. And then some dry weather trying to come in early next week for us and for early June. Our temps tonight down to 66. Chance for a thundershower Friday, Saturday with low 80s. Sunday, mostly cloudy, 76. I'm meteorologist Scott Laurier, more on Charlotte's FM News Talk, 107.9 WBT.
7: Right now, 88 degrees in uptown Charlotte. 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I'm Keith Young, WBT News.
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9: Welcome back to Breaking with Brett Jensen here on this Thursday night, coming to you live and in living color from the studios. Okay, so a couple of days ago, Congressman Tim Moore, he talked to the media a little bit about getting this big grant for Charlotte Douglas International Airport. I wasn't able to be there, so I reached out to him and asked him if he would be able to come on the show tonight, and he said yes. So joining us now, gratefully, is Congressman Tim Moore. First of all, Congressman, thank you for joining us tonight. And second of all, you just got millions and millions of dollars in funding for the airport here in Charlotte. Can you talk about why it was needed and just exactly walk us through the entire process?
10: Well, I say one thing that I have paid attention to for years and years is the amount of, when I was in the state legislature, state money coming back to our region, and now that I'm in Congress, is ensuring that federal resources are fairly sent back to our area. And there have been, just for decades, Brett, our entire region has, in a lot of ways, come up short when it's come to receiving federal funds that should really come back here. And I'm just proud to see this. This is an example of really of our effort leaning in to make sure that we get those funds back here for the hardworking taxpayers of our area. This is a $28 million grant that's coming to improve. It's really some major facilities upgrades at the airport. It's going to pay for a new roof for the main airport atrium there, the main building you walk into, and then all the way down there to Terminal D. The renovation is already underway down in Terminal E. That place is kind of a goat road right now if you've flown through there because of the construction, but it's going to be really nice once it's done. And, you know, this is aging stuff that needs to be fixed. And I'm telling you, we should be very proud of our airport here in Charlotte. It is phenomenal. And I can't say enough good things about American Airlines having that hub there. You know, most of the flights overwhelmingly are connecting flights through American. And what that means in such a huge way for our region, it goes far beyond the confines of the airport. You look at businesses that locate there. You look at the number of investment that comes in because of having these flights. It all, one feeds on the other, and it helps to do so much for our local economy. So this $28 million just about funds the entire project and will allow the airport to get moving with that. About an 18-month window for it to be finished from start to finish. But glad to get that back, and was glad that we were able to talk about it. And it's building on some other appropriations that we've gotten directly for the airport for some fire, for some fire safety enhancements and so forth.
11: Well, the fact that Charlotte Douglas is the world's sixth busiest airport in terms of passengers, and there always seems to be construction going on the outside, it feels like the inside has been neglected a little bit.
10: You know, it's had some, it's growing. So the demands are there on it so much. And then when it comes to making projects at airports, because you have all of the various government agencies, you have, as you normally do on a building project, you have your local government, but then you also have state, because you have the state DOT component side of it. And then, because you're dealing with aircraft and the FAA, you have the federal side. So you have a lot of extra government bureaucracy that unfortunately slows things down. That's one thing that we're trying to help with as well. But it is, so that adds to it. But it is the way airports work, you if you look on your ticket and you see how much you charge, there's a lot of things you pay, these facility fees that are built in to your tickets. And so a lot of it is, instead of general fund dollars supporting the revenue, is that you want an airport to be an enterprise fund where it is essentially self-fulfilling. It's able to fund itself. It's to be a revenue generator, which, as I understand, the airport is. And so that's key. And so that's why it's important, for example, that the city not be trying to take money from the airport and use it for general fund revenue. You let it stay there to be invested in improvements there, as well as other transportation improvements impacting the airport.
11: Speaking with Congressman Tim Moore, who represents District 14, so can you take us behind the scenes up there in D.C. a little bit? Like, how long did it take to get this grant, and just the process, and was it easy? Was it difficult? Can you just take us behind the scenes a little bit up in D.C.?
10: Sure. So there was about 550 some odd applications for these kinds of grants. And out of those 550 some odd applicants, only around 100 received grants, and they were varying amounts. And so the $28 million that Charlotte Douglas received was one of the higher grants. And the fact that it got it with all that competition shows what a worthy project it was. So it kind of starts with the airport, right? The airport operations have to lay out the case of why this is needed and why it's important. So it really starts with them doing a good application, which they did. They did a solid application. They laid out, they did their homework. They showed they had a plan together. And so that's the first thing. So you got to tip my hat there to the airport. And then it goes through a process where it is scored by individuals with the U.S. Department of Transportation. And where we get involved is certainly letting the folks know there that we think this is a worthy request. It's a funding project that has a good use of the taxpayers' dollars, basically. I mean, I want to be clear, you know, I'm never going to come in and advocate for something that I think is a wasteful project, right? I mean, we're going to, it's got to make sense. This one clearly made sense. And so, you know, we stepped up, you know, offered some support to it as it went through the process, and ultimately the project was approved. So it's, I think it's a combination of things. I think it's having the support of the elected leaders in Washington, but it really comes down to the folks at the airport really laying out the case and showing they've got the plan, the financial rate, the financial strength and everything together to do it. And they executed it very well and very proud to help with it. But it's like anything with federal government. You're getting federal funds. There's a lot of bureaucracy, but I tell you, Brett, I don't complain about a lot of that on federal funds, because you can look at what's happened up in Minnesota and some of these other places where all this, you know, tax dollars get wasted. I'm glad there's extra eyes being put on it. I'm glad that happens. And I'm glad, because what happens at the end of the day, if we do that, you don't waste a lot of money on a bunch of junk. You put the money into things that actually help produce good results.
11: Speaking with Congressman Tim Moore here on Breaking with Brett Jensen. I excuse my ignorance on this question, and I know you and I talked about it extensively last year. You were talking about the great need for a Doppler radar there at Charlotte Douglas Airport. Did that ever come to fruition? I'm sorry that I don't remember, but can you just maybe tell us what happened with that?
10: So, yeah, so that funding was included in the, it was in one of the appropriations bills that funded like NOAA and the weather and all that. So that's been funded. That's there. And I don't know the timeline of when it'll actually be constructed, but that funding was included in that budget provision. So it'll just now be a matter of getting it built. And why that's important is there's there's radars. There's a lot of science stuff here I don't understand. Okay. But some radars and satellite radar can tell you what's happening up high. A Doppler radar gives you more of a lower ground picture of things. That's really important because of like storm cells, like localized things that can have a dramatic impact on airport operations. And so you have to have them spaced out. I think it can't be more than maybe 70 miles in between to get an accurate picture because of the curvature of the earth. So to any of those flat earthers out there, I'm sorry to offend you, but the earth is in fact round. It does have a curvature, and you get these blind spots. And so what this does, this fills a blind spot basically between, I believe it's down at Greenville, Spartanburg, and I believe Greensboro is the, and so I think it fills that spot there, as I recall, without any notes or anything, but it takes care of answering it. And it also, not only does that help the airport, but in a case where you have like a hurricane or, you know, something where that's spinning off these big storms or tornadoes or stuff, it gives you that much more early reaction time, which for something like a tornado, every minute is valuable. So it'll also help with that.
11: Congressman Tim Moore, I really do appreciate your time tonight. Thank you.
10: Good to be with you.
11: All right. Again, thanks to the congressman for joining us tonight. Very, very busy man. Things never sleep up in D.C. All right. When we come back, we're going to get into a few other things before we send you off into the night with T.J. Ritchie from 7 to 9. But right now, let's swing on over to the WBT Traffic Center with Pam Warner.
12: All right, and we are going to still see that things are a little bit busy here on the roadways. We've got a stalled vehicle, South Boulevard at Sharon Road West. Also an accident, Central Avenue and Luis Avenue, as well as a fender bender on Sharon Road at Fairview Road. Now, Belhaven Boulevard at Mount Holly Huntersville, dealing with a stalled vehicle. Traffic is slowing a little bit on that approach. They are dipping under 25. Also, Rama Road at Sardis Road with a stall as well. 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Stand up to childhood cancer June 5th through the 7th. 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I'm Pam the Jam Warner, WBT Traffic.
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12: And your WBT forecast is calling for a stray shower or thunderstorm, possibly early and then partly cloudy after that, with a low of 65. As for right now, here in the Queen City, we are at 85 degrees. I'm Pam the Jam, WBT.
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0: I'm Lindsey Graham, candidate for U.S. Senate, and I approve this message.
1: Lindsey knows what it feels like to lose everything at a young age. Our mom got cancer and passed away. And about a year and a half later, we lost our dad too. I was just a kid. I remember that day Lindsey came running in and just grabbed me up and hugged me. And he was like, I am so sorry. He said, but it's gonna be okay. I'm gonna take care of you. And he did. He's always been there for me, no matter what. And it's the same with the people of South Carolina. He works so hard every day. He's passionate about helping people. And you will never find anybody else that cares more and works harder for this state than he does. Lindsey's heart is South Carolina.
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5: Welcome back to Breaking with Brett Jensen, here for a few more minutes until we hand it on over to TJ and the Bear. No, it's TJ Ritchie. It's BJ and the Bear, TJ Ritchie. My bad. TJ and the, it's BJ and the Bear. I never watched that show. The Bear was a monkey. It was a little chimpanzee, and they rode around in like a truck in the 80s on a TV show on NBC. That's all I know. I remember it was on NBC, and it was a little monkey, a little chimpanzee, and I think they were in a big like 18-wheel truck. They drove around the country. I never watched the movie, so I don't even know the premise. TJ and the Bear. There you go. Yeah, that's the Berenstain Bears. That's right. I actually did like the Berenstain Bears back in the day. All right. So,

0: I don't know. Like, they're going to start the process on June 2nd. But if I'm Smudgy Mitchell, I'm taking that as a slap in the face. Because they're in the process of naming a mayor. But let's say a mayor wasn't named until, and I'm just, I know it would never happen on this day, but let's just say a mayor wasn't named until July 4th, okay, by the city council. And Vi retired on June 30th. That means the first, the second, and the third, and the fourth, Charlotte, in theory, wouldn't have a mayor. Well, Smudgy, as mayor pro tem, would act as acting mayor. He doesn't become the mayor. He's acting mayor, meaning for a very, very, very short, he's not even interim mayor. Not even that. He doesn't get that title. It would just be acting mayor during that very, very short time frame. So the fact that Vi said, yeah, I'll stay until you get a mayor, I'm like, okay, that means, does that mean she doesn't want Smudgy to be, even be acting mayor for 3 days, 5 days? Okay. It's like, I would kind of take that as a slap in the face if I'm Smudgy, just because she put out the statement today, I can stick around until you get a mayor. And I'm like, okay, that might be late July. I mean, it could be. And June 30th is supposed to be her last day, and then she came out today. He's like, yeah, I'll stick around until you guys get a mayor. And like I said, if I'm Smudgy Mitchell, I'm going, man, really? You don't want me to even be acting mayor for like 4 days or a week? Okay. Like I said, you don't get the title interim mayor. It's literally acting mayor. Very, very short term. But, you know, I just thought that was very interesting in the political world of Democrat on Democrat crime, as I like to say. All right, everyone. TJ and the Bears coming up next. He'll take you from 7 to 9. My name is Brett Jensen. We'll do this all over again tomorrow. And you've been listening to Breaking with Brett Jensen.
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3: I'm Keith Young in the WBT News Center. A drowning on Lake Wylie this afternoon.
4: This is the second drowning in less than 2 weeks here at Lake Wylie. That first one happening back on May 18th, where it launched a multi-day search before that person was found after jumping into the water from their boat. Similar circumstances here today. We first got this information around 2:05 this afternoon when the York County Sheriff's Office posted on their Facebook page that someone had jumped into the water from their boat and did not resurface. This was near the Little Allison Creek area. About an hour later, we learned that CPR measures were being taken. And then at 4:10, we learned, just as you reported, that those measures, those life-saving measures, were unsuccessful.
3: That report from WBTV's Natisha Lance. No word so far on the name of the person who drowned. Charlotte's FM News Talk, 107.9 FM WBT. Time for a look at traffic. Here's Pam.
5: All right. Thanks, Keith. And as we are wrapping up the evening here, not too shabby, we do have a few injury accidents checking in that you want to watch out for. Eastway Drive at Townsend Avenue is one of them. Also, Charlottetown Avenue and Metropolitan Avenue, also with a hit and run included with that injury wreck. Got a stalled vehicle. Airport of Beacon Extension at Old Dowd Road, a fender bender, Hammerton Place at Thomas Avenue, and let's take a look here at Bellhaven Boulevard at Mount Holly Huntersville Road. That was for an earlier stalled vehicle that has in fact got out of the travel lanes and is off to the shoulder. I'm Pam the Jam Warner, WBT Traffic.
3: We now know more about what led to the death of NASCAR driver Kyle Busch.
6: The 41-year-old had reportedly been battling bacterial pneumonia for days to weeks before his death on May 21st. The pneumonia eventually progressed into sepsis about a day before he died while he was at a racing simulator in Concord. Busch suffered a rapid series of medical complications as the sepsis led to blood clots, followed by hemorrhagic shock caused by severe bleeding. Just days before his death, he had still been competing. Busch won the NASCAR Truck Series race at Dover, Delaware, and raced in the NASCAR All-Star event there. The USA Today reports Busch, who leaves behind a wife and two kids, was cremated in Mooresville. Brandon Dixon, WBT News.
3: There's talk of a potential deal between the United States and Iran, but President Trump reportedly has to sign off on it.

0: in order for the negotiations to move ahead.
1: Something brand new that we learned from the Treasury Secretary when he filled in for Caroline Leavitt is that the United States is no longer talking about never lifting sanctions that they've placed on the Iranians. Instead, they're basically saying there's a really, really big thing that Iran has to do first before lifting sanctions enters the conversation.
2: It is a multifaceted agreement, and nothing is going to be on the table until we see the Strait of Hormuz open.
1: The Strait of Hormuz has to open. Iran has to stop pursuing highly enriched uranium, and they have to shut down their nuclear weapons program.
0: That report from Peter Ducey. Also, Iran has not confirmed that it has accepted the terms. There's some hard proof tonight on what that war is costing you, with the latest numbers regarding inflation in April showing the cost of living up nearly 4% over the last year, nearly twice the 2% target set by the Federal Reserve.
3: The president, at least from yesterday in the cabinet meeting, feeling the economy is in a good place right now and will bounce back once the operations end. But clearly this shows that Operation Epic Fury is now seeping into the economic data we're getting. The last time that the inflation rate, the PCE inflation rate, was this high was May of 2023, and this matches the number from the other inflation report that we look at, the CPI report. Now, President Trump says he's not worried about poll numbers and sees a once-in-a-generation opportunity to rid the world of an Iran that wants, at all cost, a nuclear weapon.
0: That's Edward Lawrence with that report. 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
4: Humidity staying high, but the rain chances kind of staying in check. Not as much coverage for the next few days to close down the business week. 66 our low tonight, 83 tomorrow. In and out of the clouds. Chance for thunderstorms Saturday near 80 degrees and cloudy on Sunday with a high of 76. I'm meteorologist Scott Laurie. More on Charlotte's FM News Talk, 107.9 WBT.
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0: 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Here's Sharon Thorsland.
9: It's a must-win game for the San Antonio Spurs tonight. They're taking on the Thunder right now in Game 6 of the NBA's Western Conference Finals, trailing in the series 3-2. An OKC win would send the Thunder to the NBA Finals to face the New York Knicks. At the Hockey World Championship, Canada beat the United States 4-0 today to advance to the semifinals. The U.S. won the trophy last year for the first time since 1933. Hockey legend Claude Lemieux has died. Lemieux won the Stanley Cup 4 times in his 21-year NHL career, most of which was spent with the Canadiens, the Devils, and the Colorado Avalanche. Lemieux was 60 years old. I'm Sharon Thorsland, WBT Sports.
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10: Wired up and fired up, ladies and gentlemen. Here we go. It's time to bring it. Actually, there's no need to bring it because it's already been brought in. It's silly time. All right, here we go. Open up the floodgates here for the stupid people to get in first. 704-570-1079. Smart people, don't text yet. Let's let the idiot, this one idiot who texts from several different numbers, thinking that he's fooling me and or she's fooling me into thinking there are a bunch of people out there hating me. So go ahead. I'll give you your attention that you want, that you crave, that you desire, because your life is so ridiculously boring and sad that you sit here and wait till every night when I come on to start sending your insults. But look, you don't have to send from the different numbers tonight. Just pick one number and send it. I'll read it on the air, give you what you want, and we'll be done with it. So smart people, just wait a second before you start texting into the studio here. By the way, you can text thanks to Liberty Buick GMC. All right, come on. Come on, little one. Let's go. Let's get it out of the way. All right, so I'll let y'all know when it comes in. Now, I'm out of breath. I am out of breath. And no, it's not because I'm a big fat pig. It's not because of that. I did get this text, though. Somebody calling me a liar last night. This is from Diana. You know, I'm big with the ladies, you know. TJ, I think you are so funny, and I get mad when people don't get your sense of humor. But after watching you on your podcast last night, I found out that one of your jokes isn't funny at all. When you quote-unquote joke about being handsome, it is not a joke. Well, thank you. My husband was getting a little jealous when I said green-eyed is an understatement. Woo! Thank you, Diana. And don't think I didn't read that one to my wife when she came in here today getting all up in my business. I said, hey, you better step it up. There's a lady out there ready to leave her husband for me. And, you know, if it's one that speaks out like that, there have to be thousands and thousands that are just not saying anything. So this Diana lady, obviously a brilliant woman, is speaking for mobs of women. See, that's why, Lonnie Ray, that's why I had to start broadcasting from home.
11: Oh, yeah.
10: Because I'm too damn famous and too damn handsome.
11: That's right.
10: To be out in the public. You know, since PhD weight loss burned all that fat off of me, I'm not candy coated anymore.
11: Hey, man. Looking good, man.
10: Mm-hmm. Wearing an extra medium t-shirt.
11: What?
10: Little nipples poking out, you know.
11: What? Shoot, like me right now.
10: Yep. How much weight have you lost?
11: Man, a good little bit. About 15 pounds.
10: About 15. Look at that. That's why you're jumping on social media, thirst trapping all the time now.
11: Nah, I ain't thirst trapping, man.
10: Been working with you for a year. You never put anything on social media in the last few weeks. Every time I log on to Instagram, there you are, shaking your dreads.
11: Oh, don't do it.
10: Boomerang, do it. Boomerang video with those dreads bouncing.
11: Don't do it to
10: him. Winking in the camera. Hey, baby.
11: Don't do me like that, T.
10: You know, Andrew's on that social media all the time, but he's always posing with somebody.
11: Yeah.
10: You know, Andrew, sweet Andrew, he always looks like he's in some, like an old 50s sitcom or something, you know? Always got the wholesome people around him, you know, in his little, yeah, little group of friends. Yeah, not
11: like
10: you.
11: Picture from Cheers or something, right?
10: Mm-hmm. Not you. You're out there like, I got discreet looks. That's what you're doing.
11: Got solo dolo, man.
10: Yeah. Corporate, but still a little street, like Michelle said. What's her name? Kay Michelle.
11: Oh, no.
10: Hey, if y'all don't know Kay Michelle's music, you may want to try that. She's one of the best female vocalists in the business today. Now, she can get a little rough around the edges, but she can sing. But that's one of her songs. She's looking for a song called Build Me a Man. You ever heard that one?
11: Yeah.
10: If only I could build me a man.
11: Oh.
10: And she says she wants him to be a little corporate, but still wants him to be corporate, but still a little street and smoke some weed. That's what we're all looking for in a man, I think. Just smoke a little weed. But anyway, I've been giddy about this message that I got. Now, what she's referring to, this Diana, is that last night, for the first time, I did a thing called the Richie Roundup. At 9:05 after the radio show, I went on the Facebook Live on video and did a little extra talking about the issues. And I shaved up the beard, trimmed up to make sure I was looking good. Looking good as I could, you know. I don't have a whole lot to work with anymore. You know, when the Jesus took my hair away, that was a bad deal. Okay, here we go. Idiot did go ahead and accept my invitation to get the text out of the way into the studio here. It says, I am too damn handsome with laughing emojis, ugly creature just like the rapist running the office. What office? What office are you talking about? So that's the kind of brilliant commentary that I get from this person every night. Okay, so there you go. There. You got your attention. Thank you so much. We're almost a team now. This person and I are a team. We play off of each other, I guess. But I was so taken by that sweet text from Miss Diana, which, by the way, I'm going to be doing that again tonight, too, at 9:05. I'll do it every night, called the Richie Roundup. And then tomorrow, at around 4 o'clock in the afternoon, I'm going to do another podcast. This will be in my natural habitat, sitting in my garage, smoking a cigar. So it's kind of for cigar smokers and people who want to know about the issue. So I'll talk about the cigar that I'm smoking, and then I'll fire that thing up and then talk about some issues, unedited, unregulated by the FCC. But I mean, I'm not going to get on there and be talking all nasty and everything. I don't believe in that. I don't have to do that. Only people who are not that smart and don't have a command of the English language have to use profanity when they are when they're talking. That's a sure sign of a low vocabulary, of low vocabulary skills. People who can't speak without using profanity. You heard it from me. You heard it from me. All right, hold on. But I have a lot of stuff coming up tonight, and a lot of local stuff just happens to be. I try not to get into too much local stuff because I don't want to step on anybody's toes. Well, actually, the real reason is because the radio station is so solid on all the local issues. And when you're talking about the other hosts on the station, like Pete Callender is really on top of all the ins and outs of the Charlotte news and what's going on. And of course, Breaking Brett Jensen. You know, you don't want to try to do something that somebody else is already doing way better than you're doing. So I kind of stay away. I stay away from that. Just like I don't think they would be playing audio pieces from people saying if they had $1 billion, they'd go get some chicken wings. That was a huge hit on the show last night. And I have an update, a follow-up to that guy that said if he had $1 billion, the first thing he'd do would be go buy some chicken wings. I did a little deep dive and found out more information about him. We're going to make him a star tonight. So all of that stuff, along with some serious issue things. And now that the idiot is out of the way from sending her text, insulting me and all, smart people can go ahead and start texting in things. And compliments will get the most attention the fastest. So that's always the case. If you want to compliment me, your text will be seen and read before anybody else's. That's a promise. And you can also call and we can speak with voices like old-fashioned people. 704-570-1079. This is the TJ Ritchie Show, and we got more coming up next.
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4: Humidity staying high, but the rain chances kind of staying in check. Not as much coverage for the next few days to close down the business week. 66 our low tonight, 83 tomorrow, in and out of the clouds. Chance for thunderstorms Saturday near 80 degrees and cloudy on Sunday with a high of 76. I'm meteorologist Scott Laurie. 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
0: Unapologetic, in-your-face conservatism with America's coolest conservative. So glad to be here, and even more excited that you are here, listening, sharing one with another. What a lovely evening it is. It's very lovely. You know it is. Okay. You know, one of the things that people... And this doesn't matter what political party to which you belong. One of the things that people hate the most is how fake politicians are. And one of the most disgusting, vile people that God has ever strung a gut through is Hakeem Big Sleepy Indica Jeffries. I mean, this guy is just a... He's just absolutely disgusting. So he's from New York, and the New York Knicks have found themselves in the finals of the NBA playoffs. I believe it's the finals. I think it is. And they haven't been there in a long time. So all these politicians are wanting to jump on the bandwagon and go, oh, look at these New Yorkers. Look, I'm a big Knicks fan. I'm a Knicks fan. So Hakeem Big Sleepy Indica Jeffries posted a picture of himself wearing, he's trying to look like a fan, younger than what he is, like he's more hip and street. And all like he's a cool young urban troubadour, you know. He's sitting in a big leather chair with American flags behind him, which I'm surprised the American flags behind him. I'm surprised he didn't have them set on fire for the picture. But I digress. He's sitting in the chair with his elbows up on the arms of the chair, fingers interlocked in front of him, wearing. What is a looks to be a brand new polo brand by Ralph Lauren, hoodie t-shirt. It's not a sweatshirt hoodie. It's made of t-shirt material. Very expensive, I'm sure. And a brand new flat bill snapback Knicks hat. Okay? So he's put on this costume to make it look like he's down with the Knicks, you know. But people are making fun of him from sea to shining sea because his picture is so what they call face-tuned. That means that it's been run through a filter to make him look younger, make his face look slimmer, make it look like he's got more of a chiseled jawline and a strong chin, no wrinkles. He looks like an AI picture. That's how much it's been touched up. That's how much it's been filtered. And you can tell that the hat is brand new. He's never worn that hat. He just looks like, he looks like a wax figure. You know, if you've ever been to one of these wax museums in like Madame Trudeau's, or I think they have one in Myrtle Beach. If you've ever been to that one, I know there was one in Gatlinburg. And that, as a side note, what in the world do people get out of having their picture taken standing beside a celebrity's wax figure? People do it. You see it all the time. Posing up there like they're standing there with, you know, Johnny Depp in his Pirates of the Caribbean costume. Oh, I'm here with Johnny Depp. Look at me. But anyway, that's what Hakeem looks like. One of those wax figures. And it just goes to show you that everything that these politicians do is fake. Everything they do is just to try to put forth an image that something that they're not. And of course, how dumb do you have to be? And how dumb is your PR department to post a picture of you looking so fake when people who don't like you and know that you're an anti-American, stinking communist racist, you know they're going to go put your regular picture beside it to show how ridiculously fake you look. Why would you be so dumb as to invite that kind of ridicule on yourself? Because there's a picture of him in his normal face every day. He's got double chin. He got bags under his eyes. He's got a wrinkly forehead. I don't know how old he is. But he does. I'm telling you, in this picture, he does not even look like he's breathing. It's so fake. But these are supposed to be the smartest people in, you know, that we have access to as our leaders. How, that would be like if I posted a picture of myself and I had whoever posted it Photoshop a thick head of hair on me, knowing that I don't have any hair. The Jesus took my hair a long time ago. Now, so now we're supposed to look at this person who's so stupid to think that, okay, well, actually what they think is that the American people are stupid, right? The American people are so stupid that we're not going to know that picture has been touched up, it's been filtered to hell and back. But you are so stupid, and we're supposed to look to you to tell us, you know, what we're supposed to do in life. What you're making the laws that rule us, and you're that damn stupid. What is wrong with you? Oh, wait, let me check something. You know, he's got huge ears that, you know, look like a taxi cab with the doors open. In the fake picture, his ears are not sticking out as much as they do in his real life. I mean, either way, this is not a handsome man. We don't have a lot to work with. And I would say, if just because he's a dirty, rotten, filthy, stinking, anti-American communist, racist, and probably has B.O., you know, you can just look at people sometimes and tell they stink. He looks like he stinks. Even all taking in all of that, I would be able to look at him and say, well, at least he's a good looking guy. Well, you know, I have to give him credit. He is a nice looking fella. I would say that. Here's an example. I think Obama is not a bad looking fella. I think he's a decent looking guy. He's not ugly by any means. And we know what kind of rat he is. So, see, I can separate the two. I can always separate people's looks from the rest of them. I can always give an honest opinion about somebody's looks. So Hakeem Jeffries is nothing to look at to begin with. So I get how he would want to, you know, if he had a tool that would make him look a little bit better. But know when to say when, bro. Because whoever did this to you in this picture has made you a laughing stock. First of all, he should have said, look, this is not my personality. I don't sit around in hoodies and jeans in front of American flags and in an expensive leather wingback chair. Just take a picture of me wearing a hat with my work clothes, my suit on or whatever. But they have no self-reflection and no scruples at all. It's just like everything about them is a lie. So why not? You know, it's just normal procedure. So, okay, everything else about my life is a lie. Everything that the public knows about me is a lie. So yeah, let's go ahead and fix this picture up to make it look like, you know, I'm George Clooney or some damn body. Like I'm on that level of handsome. Okay. Charlotte is in the national news again. And it's, you know, Charlotte's being mentioned in the national news alongside all of these other is an example of what's going on with the crime. That's why Charlotte gets featured nationwide now. Crime. It's a big dangerous city. All right, so we'll get into that coming up next. Hang on.
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0: jamming and slamming on the air everywhere. I am America's coolest conservative, and everybody knows it. 704-570-1079. 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Don't forget, at 9:05 again tonight will be the Richie Roundup on my Facebook Live and on the YouTubes. I believe it's on YouTube Live as well. Just go to tjrichie.com. You can follow me on all my social medias. And I would really appreciate that. If you want to do it, do it. Okay, so everybody across the country now in the news talking about these, they call them teen takeovers. When I told you about, as this was happening, started going on months ago, they call them teen takeovers, but what they are actually is riots. They are riots. And the reason Charlotte comes up in all of these discussions is because Charlotte's example of this is... I think it's worse. It has been worse in Charlotte than other cities because we had several instances of it, including one where they set a fire in the middle of the highway. That's the one they always point out on the national news. So everybody's been talking about whether or not to hold the parents responsible for what these kids are out here doing and all of that. Well, there is a great sheriff in Polk County, Florida. His name is Sheriff Grady Judd, and Sheriff Grady Judd is exactly the type of sheriff that if you are a normal, God-fearing, America-loving citizen, that you would want as the sheriff of your county. Charlotte would be hugely blessed to have somebody like Grady Judd as the sheriff of Mecklenburg County. Absolutely unstoppable in cleaning up this city and this county. It'd be great. So here's what he said. He's just a plain spoken guy, and he's telling all of these quote unquote teens with their takeovers and their parents what's going to happen to them. Listen.
1: Hey, so there's a new TikTok trend, you know, takeovers going into restaurants, trashing places, meeting up, driving crazy. Listen, that's not going to work in Polk County. There's a whole lot of laws that not only hold juveniles responsible, adults responsible, but parents responsible for your children's conduct, to include juvenile curfews. And then mom and daddy, if you don't hold them accountable personally, make sure they're home when they need to be, then we're going to come lock you up too, or charge you civilly, depending on which laws we can plug in.
0: Yep. Now, they're also doing this in Atlanta. You know, we've had the officials in Atlanta that we played saying that they're going to start holding parents responsible, but nobody is really taking heed to the warning that I gave a few weeks ago. And that is, who's encouraging this and why? Never underestimate the depths to which the Democrat Party bosses will sink when there is an election on the horizon. They are encouraging this because these are not, you know, they call them teen takeovers, but they're not just teen takeovers. These are big gangs of groups of African-American teenagers. And the evil people that run the left, the political machine on the left, are hoping for an incident that they can turn into a race issue before the election. And if that means that somebody gets killed, so be it. That's how evil these people are that run the diabolical, lunatic left political machine. Now, it's already happened in one of these situations where a police officer did a takedown of one of the quote-unquote teens, and the parents are crying and wailing and saying that it was unnecessary force and all of this. So you have the political machine looking for an issue, and then you also have certain people who are looking for a payday. So you get out there, you break all these laws, you cause all this havoc, you do things that require the police, the SWAT teams and everybody, the big riot squads to come out and deal with you, and then you get hurt, and then you're going to sue and you're going to cry racism, and then Benjamin Crump's going to get on your side, and he's going to come out and make a statement to the media that probably nobody will be able to understand because his speech impediment's so thick. That's what people are looking for on the left. And the sad part is that once again, they are using and manipulating, weaponizing black people to get hurt. The Democrat Party has always done that. And that's, I fear, what they're doing now. But nobody's saying that. Not to mention, I mean, it all comes down to, why there is no responsibility for this type of situation. And it all goes back to the breakdown of the nuclear family and the support system of an intact family. And remember, I mean, so today we can just talk about the Communist Party and the Democrat Party as one and the same. Except now, with this crop of Democrat leaders, you've got the Communists running the Democrat Party, and then you've got the Islamist communists who are also running the Democrat Party. But they're all in cahoots with tearing down America. And that's what this falls under.

0: one of the idiots, or the idiot that texts from different numbers, says, of course it got to be black people involved, but when it comes to Caucasian committing crime, you stinky mouth doesn't say anything. Jack ass. You see, that's the mindset of somebody who has nothing else to go on, has no other argument, has nothing to say about the facts. And that's why I use this person as fodder with their stupid texts that come in here. Because that's a perfect illustration of, you can't look at the facts. And the facts are that all of these quote unquote teen takeovers are black teenagers. And what I'm saying is, I don't want them getting hurt. I don't want them to be used by these racist Democrat Party bosses. You see, Miss Text Messenger, with your brilliance that you're sending in here, I'm the one that actually cares about them. You don't, obviously. You don't. But once again, good job for Charlotte always making these conversations when they're talking about it in the national news. Charlotte's always getting shout outs when it comes to stuff like this. Good job, everybody. Yay. All right, hang on, more coming up.
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7: Keeping the threat for some thunderstorms in and out of the forecast for the next few days, but a little bit less coverage than we've had recently. Any storms that form will be slow movers. And then some dry weather trying to come in early next week for us and for early June. Our temps tonight down to 66. Chance for a thundershower Friday, Saturday with low 80s. Sunday, mostly cloudy, 76. I'm meteorologist Scott Laurie Moore on Charlotte's FM News Talk, 107.9 WBT.
0: Look, I know this will come as a big shock to everyone, but I am not good at all when it comes to working in the yard and keeping the landscaping looking good or any of that kind of stuff. And I'm really not good with cutting down trees and limbs that are about to fall on my house or somebody else's. So thank goodness I know the people at Schneider Tree Care. They can come take care of all of that, and they can do that for you. 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And it's a year-round process. It's not just like, oh, spring's here. We got to get somebody to come take care of the shrubs and cut these limbs down that got kind of blown over the house during the storm and things like that. 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
0: Well, that's a nasty bass line. Welcome back to the hottest news talk radio show in America. In America. It's really not. I just felt like saying something, you know. 704-570-1079. I am America's coolest conservative, though. Whew. I really am. Look, I saw this thing today, and it was it's from the account Libs of TikTok, the town of Boone, North Carolina, under Mayor Dalton George. Approved a proclamation declaring June as Pride Month and announced a Pride flag raising ceremony over Town Hall. Why? Why is that? You see, nobody ever just asks that. Why? Why would you, first of all, why do we need a month celebrating someone's sexual preference? Why? And why do we need to raise, why is there a flag representing someone's sexual preference? And why does that flag need to be raised over the town government building? Why? I guess this was yesterday, maybe today, I don't know. It says at yesterday's Boone Town Council meeting, the Boone Town Council unanimously approved the Town of Boone Pride Month Proclamation, a proclamation that recognizes the month of June as Pride Month. To honor Pride Month, the Progress Pride flag will be raised over Town Hall, located at blah, blah, blah, blah, blah. Those who attend are to park in the King Street parking lot, located adjacent to Town Hall. Donuts and coffee will be provided. All are welcome to attend. Now, the mayor of Boone looks like, well, he looks to be about, I don't know, early 30s maybe, if that. He's a really young guy. He looks like a, you know, typical hillbilly in a suit. I mean, no offense. Ill-fitting suit. I don't know what all the mayor of Boone does on a daily basis. No, I like that area of North Carolina. I really do. Boone, Blowing Rock, Banner Elk. I like all of them. I've spent a lot of time up there. And I know that it is a haven for liberal hillbillies. But what do they call them? What is that? Hillbilly hippies is what they call them. Hillbilly hippies. I get it. But still, doesn't answer why. And look, I'm not denouncing gay people. I've had a lot of dealings with gay people in my time. I was a theater major, for God's sakes. And when, you know, back before the Jesus took my hair away, I'd say 90% of the people who cut my hair were of the gay man persuasion. I always had good relationships with them. So I'm not, you know, just being anti-gay, but I just want to know why. You see, what happens in the mind of liberals and in the culture of liberalism, leftism, is that things are the way they are for years and years and years from the beginning of time. Things are the way they are and people don't have a problem with it. Then all of a sudden, crazy, emotional, weirdo leftists come along and want to change something. Well, we got to do this now. Well, why? Everybody's fine with it the way it is. So you're the one coming in. You're the one trying to make it different. Why is the explanation of why on the people who are saying, you know, this shouldn't happen? And then you say, well, why not? No, we don't have.

0: you know, the facts are thrown out the window. So somebody asked this young hillbilly mayor in the ill-fitting suit in this picture, why? And if it's a simple answer as because we want to, then okay. But what does it help? How is it helping the people of Boone? How is it helping the taxpayers of Boone to have their money spent on donuts and coffee for such an event? How is it helping the people of Boone who look at this as a as an insult to their religion? Why? Why is it necessary? I mean, that's all we should, you mean, that's the least that should be provided is an explanation, a logical explanation of how it makes things better. How does it make things better? Whether it's, you know, the town of Boone, North Carolina, or whether it's Chicago. Now, I'm guessing that none of the media in Boone pressed Mayor Dalton George on this. Now, look, I'm going to give credit. Again, I can always give credit where credit is due. Dalton is a really cool name. I'm guessing his parents were fans of the movie Roadhouse. Anybody that I hear of named Dalton, and they're Southern, I know that they got their name from the movie Roadhouse. Just like the name Tanner, you hear that a lot, Tanner. Tanner is a name that came from a movie as well, a famous movie called The Bad News Bears. There was nobody named Tanner until the original Bad News Bears movie, where the bad little kid who played shortstop and cussed, his name was Tanner. Then the name started popping up everywhere. My son's name is Aiden. Nobody's name was Aiden until the show Sex and the City. And that's where we got his name. And then that year, I think every white boy born's name was Aiden. But I digress. Somebody needs to ask Dalton why they want this flag flying over Town Hall. Somebody call him. I know somebody listening knows him. All right, hour two coming up next. Hang on.
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3: I'm Keith Young in the WBT News Center. A drowning on Lake Wylie this afternoon.
4: This is the second drowning in less than 2 weeks here at Lake Wylie. That first one happening back on May 18th, where it launched a multi-day search before that person was found after jumping into the water from their boat. Similar circumstances here today. We first got this information around 2:05 this afternoon when the York County Sheriff's Office posted on their Facebook page that someone had jumped into the water from their boat and did not resurface. This was near the Little Allison Creek area. About an hour later, we learned that CPR measures were being taken. And then at 4:10, we learned, just as you reported, that those measures, those life-saving measures, were unsuccessful.
3: That's WBTV's Natisha Lance with that report. So far, no word on the name of the person who drowned. We know more this evening about what led to the death of NASCAR driver Kyle Busch.
5: The 41-year-old had reportedly been battling bacterial pneumonia for days to weeks before his death on May 21st. The pneumonia eventually progressed into sepsis about a day before he died while he was at a racing simulator in Concord. Busch suffered a rapid series of medical complications as the sepsis led to blood clots, followed by hemorrhagic shock caused by severe bleeding. Just days before his death, he had still been competing. Busch won the NASCAR Truck Series race at Dover, Delaware, and raced in the NASCAR All-Star event there. The USA Today reports Busch, who leaves behind a wife and two kids, was cremated in Mooresville. Brandon